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0: Pro football is back, and so are the predictions. 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

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They are currently trading at 57%, meaning a $100 trade pays out $170 if they win on Monday night. 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

0: Pro football is back, and so are the predictions. Traders on Kelce, America's number one prediction market platform. 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They are currently trading at 57%, meaning a $100 trade pays out $170 if they win on Monday night. 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
7: The Giants won the Sunday night NFL game, beating Dallas 28-20. Jackson Dart, 3 touchdown passes, 2 to tight end Isaiah Likely. Minnesota over Green Bay, 39-22, outscoring the Packers in the fourth quarter, 22-0. Philadelphia edged Washington, 24-22. The Commanders missed a 2-point pass with about 1 minute left. Las Vegas over Miami, 27-13. Ashton Jeanty, 102 yards rushing and 2 TD catches. Arizona upset the Chargers in L.A., 26-14. Chicago won its opener at Carolina, 59-37. Detroit, in overtime, beat New Orleans, 31-30. Buffalo won at Houston, 36-31. Texas is number one in the new college football polls. Ohio State fell to number 6. The Padres won their 7th game in a row, 6-4 at the Giants. NASCAR victory for Kyle Larson. I'm Steve DeSager.
1: It's 2 pros and a cup of Joe.
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19: All right, who's got it? Who's got it?
20: I mean, LeVar was in Philly, and I feel like there's got to be a story or two from your travels or just your time there. Yeah.
21: What? It was pretty simple. But I will say this.
20: Good win, by the way. Good win.
21: Great win.
19: Yeah.
20: Well, I mean, a great win was when you cover. It was a good win.
21: That's a great win. The prognosticators should have taken into consideration that little brother always plays big brother hard. Is it just always a tough game?
20: Whoa, whoa, whoa, whoa, whoa.
21: We play against Philly.
20: Temple's your little brother? You wouldn't call Pitt a little brother?
21: That's another little brother.
20: Oh, okay. Multiple brothers.
21: You know, you don't have to have one brother. You
20: know, okay, I don't know. Michigan State is just one brother.
21: Well, we even consider Villanova a little brother. You know what I mean?
20: Like, oh, dang. All right.
21: Villanova, not in basketball, but in football, Villanova, Temple, Pitt, we just consider them little brother. And if y'all heard it out there and you felt like it was offensive, that's because it was meant to be. But
20: dang.
21: Anyway, with that being said, they always play us tough. Always. They have always, throughout the history of time, played us tough. And you know what? I was proud of the way Temple played, but I was more proud of the way Penn State played. They faced a little adversity. But anyway, point I'm getting to, it was a good win, but it was like off and on with the rain. And so my IR was, you know, when it gets close to raining and then

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0: Pros and a Cup of Joe, Fox Sports Radio. LeVar Arrington, Brady Quinn, Jonas Knox with you here. You can always find this show on the iHeartRadio app. You can always listen to us on hundreds and hundreds and hundreds of affiliates all across the country. We will be taking you live all the way up until the end of this hour, 9 a.m. Eastern Time, 6 o'clock Pacific. And if you're listening to the podcast, we appreciate you doing so. And there's been, as we look back on the first Sunday of NFL games, listen, they're not a great look for some teams out there. But the team that I think has probably gotten the most heat for their performance, the coach who had an idea on how to put together a travel plan, is none other than Sean McVay and the LA Rams. And what has already been a rough start to the season based on how things looked and their trip to Australia, they get more bad news yesterday as the reports come out that Myles Garrett will undergo arthroscopic surgery on his ailing knee. He will go to the injured reserve, and he's expected to miss, or he will miss at least four games. So already off to a bad start. They lose to a division rival. They got wiped out in the second half. There's second guessing of Sean McVay's travel arrangements. And now Myles Garrett, who was their top pickup, their big star acquisition this offseason, who didn't look right in that game at all, is going to miss the next four games because of the knee surgery.
1: Can I ask you a question?
2: Please do.
1: Do you guys think Cleveland knew?
2: Well, I would think that the Rams knew too, though. I mean, you know, you have to take a physical when this stuff happens.
1: Mm-hmm.
2: Mm. The question is,
1: go ahead.
2: Well, I was going to say the question is like how bad was it for Myles Garrett? Like how well, how much did he?

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0: What if the thing you're listening to right now never got interrupted? What if it could play uninterrupted from room to room on Sonos? What if you start with two Sonos speakers just to see how it feels? What if you really like how it feels and you become a Sonos person who can't stop saying to their friends, "What if you start with two Sonos speakers just to see how it feels?" Because it's not magic, but it's not not magic.
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3: Oh, yes. On a Monday, welcome in, ladies and gentlemen, boys and girls. Happy to be here in downtown San Francisco with you for the next 4 hours in NFL Week 1 officially. Well, unofficially. Almost over after tonight. One more matchup between the Chiefs and Broncos. But we were all on our couches yesterday all day long just digesting the NFL season. And on Saturday, college football, fully engaged. We had Ohio State. We had Texas. There was so much that happened this weekend. And I know Niner fans got to kick their feet up and relax because you guys all won on Thursday. So you got to enjoy just a stress-free weekend and enjoy a stress-free couple hours with us. Spadoni, Chasky. We got Chase holding it down in place for Carter. We got Sam Lumberton back. And again, shout out to all of you just getting off work, getting ready for work, and getting ready for the week that is. You know the number. And if you don't, it's 888-957-9570. You can call or text that number, and I'll say it slowly one more time. 888-957-9570. And we're going to start with a massive, you know, breaking news that happened over the weekend, but it was kind of quietly put out there from Tom Pelissero, who now works for Netflix and The Ringer, formerly of NFL Network. He's joined us on this station many a times. San Francisco 49ers head coach Kyle Shanahan quietly signed a multi-year contract extension during the 2026 NFL offseason. While financial details were not disclosed, he is locked in as head coach for San Francisco for years to come now. That's great. Christmas came early. That's awesome.
4: Yeah, I mean, this is incredible news, I think, for a lot of Niner fans. They want to see Kyle Shanahan as head coach for as long as he can be, you know? I think that there is a segment of Niner fans who are always going to say, I can't believe he's never won the big one, and why are you extending someone who's never won a championship? And I understand that conversation, but I think it lacks nuance and perspective. Doug Peterson's won a title.
3: Yeah.
4: You extending him? You want him?
3: Jaguars.
4: Mike McCarthy won
3: Jaguars
4: a title.
3: Didn't.
4: Mike McCarthy's won a title. I don't necessarily need him.
3: No.
4: Mike Tomlin's a free agent. You want him? You know, yes, ultimately I'd like to win a championship, but sometimes there are forces that, you know, deny you said championship. And just because you have one, that doesn't mean conclusively you are a great coach. I think there's a lot more conversation in between those two thoughts. That being said, let's go backwards a little. You know, we had Jason LaCanfora on last week. And what's funny is, after the news gets reported on Friday, like midday Friday, I saw a lot of people destroying us for having Jason LaCanfora on and basically say, don't ever give this guy a platform. He doesn't know anything. He's not tapped in. Pump the brakes. All right. I want to have like a serious conversation about this. Pump the brakes. What's our job? Our job is to talk about the teams you love.
3: Yeah.
4: All right. That's our job. We're supposed to do it in either an informative way, a unique way, a expand the conversation way, a detailed way, a fun way, an entertaining way.
3: Entertaining, yeah.
4: Right? An informative way. Now, there are a lot of guests that come on this station, Joe, that I don't necessarily love, and they'll be on other shows, right?
3: Sure.
4: That's those guys' prerogative, and they're having that person on to probably check one or some of the boxes that we just kind of ran through. Now, Jason LaCanfora, I'm not the biggest fan of, but he said some crazy, wild stuff about the Niners. And you know what my duty is? Like, well, let's have this guy on who said some wild stuff about the Niners, and let's hear what he has to say, and let's pepper him with some questions. And so we had Jason LaCanfora on last week. He came on.
3: Sports Illustrated.
4: Well, let's also take a step back. Like, I'm not a journalist. Now, Jason LaCanfora went to Syracuse to be a journalist, worked for our sister station for a long, long time, Odyssey, worked for CBS, worked for Sports Illustrated. He's been on a lot of different shows. Now, maybe there's a reason that he's worked for so many different employers.
3: Sure. He was on Washington Post.

0: host. Yeah.
1: You know, in terms of credibility, you know, that always is in the eye of who's listening. There's a lot of people that come on the station, and I'll give you an example of someone. I never thought Peter King knew what he was talking about. That doesn't mean that I didn't understand that he didn't have sources and have things that he found interesting and things he would bring to the table that were credible and whatnot. I just, as a guy giving information, I never thought that he said anything profound. I just, whatever. He's not my cup of tea.
0: Sure.
1: Right? Maybe Jason LaCanfora is not most people's cup of tea. But when he breaks news like he did or tried to break news a couple weeks ago, saying that basically like Kyle Shanahan's going to ask the Niners to essentially re-recruit him. And then it comes out on Friday that actually, no, he signed an extension in the offseason. Well, clearly Jason LaCanfora is wrong. Right. And so I just wanted to do a little cleanup on that aisle because I saw a lot of people tagging me in the tweets and things like, don't ever have this guy on and blah, blah. All right. Well, maybe moving forward, we do that. But if somebody says something interesting, don't you guys want to hear from them? If they claim they have knowledge and information, no, I'm not just interviewing any rando on the streets. But that being said, like we do our best to try to like run through the algorithm of is someone. Do they have some credibility whatsoever? And maybe now we look back at the Jason LaCanfora stuff with a different, you know, a different eye. That being said, none of the local people had this information.
0: No, they did not.
1: And I think Matt Maiocco's pretty dialed in. Wouldn't you agree?
0: I would agree.
1: Yeah, I think Matt Maiocco, you know, has his finger to the pulse. I think Tim Kawakami has his finger to the pulse. You know, Matt Barrows, Cam Inman, Grant Cohn, David Lombardi. I think all of them have their finger on the pulse. Did anybody know this?
0: No.
1: Did anybody know that Kyle Shanahan got in a car accident?
0: Nope.
1: Did anybody know that
0: hold on. They did.
1: The day of.
0: But they didn't want to release that information.
1: No. Some of them, we think Nick Wagner and ESPN had some knowledge, but we can't confirm nor deny that. And Kawakami claims, and I believe him, he found out that Saturday. 11 days later.
0: 11 days later. Okay.
1: It was because he was going to do a sit-down recorded interview with Shanahan. I want to make sure that I'm like being fair here on this. So I guess when like this stuff breaks, everyone's always like, oh, that guy doesn't know anything. And that guy doesn't know anything. Well, information is extremely difficult to extract from the Niners these days.
0: Well, it's funny. People are trying to like clown LaCanfora. And and ends up being wrong. But no one else had this information until Tom Pelissero dropped it on Friday when we were out golfing for the Pettinelli financial event. For Autism Awareness San Francisco. It was fantastic stuff and raised a lot of money there. I was so happy we were a part of it. But it dropped when we were on the golf links, and I was just like, whoa, that was kind of out of left field. It's like, what?
1: I think everybody was surprised. In a good way.
0: Yes.
1: I think in a good way.
0: Especially after the win. Mm-hmm. Had this had dropped after a loss, I don't know if it would hit the same, but it was you were coming off the euphoria of that huge win, week one, setting the tone. Down in Melbourne, Australia. And then all of a sudden, less than 24 hours later, oh, sweet. We got Shanahan locked up for a couple more years because we did talk about this, you know, going back to LaCanfora. Like the 49ers right now are kind of in flux when it comes to the higher ups. There's a lot of question marks when it comes to the whole Jed York stuff, getting arrested. Mm-hmm. What's going on with ownership? Are they going to be selling potentially? What's going on there? It's a bad look on top and it looks unorganized. Yeah. But the fact that you have Kyle Shanahan now, who had his team,
1: he's the man,
0: the most buttoned up from all the teams I saw in week one. And we'll still have one more matchup tonight between the Chiefs and Broncos. Can't wait for that one. That's going to be exciting on ESPN Monday Night Football. The Niners were the most impressive of all the teams I've seen so far this weekend. Of all the teams. Now, there's been some impressive victories, impressive quarterback numbers, impressive offensive numbers, but all facets of the game, I was most impressed by the San Francisco 49ers. And that is direct result of their head coach, Kyle Shanahan. And him having this team focused as all hell after a 17-hour flight, getting there a week early down under, and punking the Los Angeles Rams, who, by the way, now will be without Myles Garrett for at least the next four games because, Joe, he is going on injured reserve with arthroscopic knee surgery. That is not good for them, and it just thickens the plot here for the NFC West, which is going to be fascinating to break down all season long.
1: I mean, if you're a Niner fan, I know Seattle won, and I know Arizona won.
0: They did. Arizona looked good.
1: No, they did look good. You got to be feeling pretty good about where you're at right now. You know, you get the Dolphins. You just lost to the Raiders.
2: Ooh, they look,
1: this weekend. Yeesh. You get to kind of lick your wounds and get your body back to being acclimated to the West Coast. You look up, and though this, look, you still have to go out and win games.
0: Yes.
1: Right? And you still have to go out and play these games. And the Niners know all too well, a backup can come in and galvanize the situation. So we saw Mac Jones do that. We've seen other players do that in the past.
0: Carson Wentz yesterday.
1: Yeah. Well, that's where I'm kind of going.
0: Oh, sorry. Didn't mean to jump the gun.
1: No, it's just like, just because there might not be Sam Darnold for a couple weeks, I'm not writing off Seahawks.
0: No.
1: Now, would I rather face them without Sam Darnold? Yeah, I probably would. You know, I'd rather face Drew Locke than Sam Darnold right now. But, hey, ask me in 4 weeks, you know, when they play. I mean, maybe Drew Locke's on a heater. With no Myles Garrett, you think that the Rams are going to have a tough time. Who knows? Maybe someone steps up. But you look at it from this perspective, you get good Deshaun Stribling news, which we'll get to.
0: Yes.
1: In a second. Or better news than what you, you know, feared. And then you look at the Myles Garrett thing and you're like, is this something that might bother him all year?
0: Might. I mean, they were he was complaining about it all offseason. And my question mark is, and again, this isn't a Rams radio show, but like, why didn't you just nip this thing in the bud early? Well, if he was complaining about knee pain, because they talked about it on the broadcast for Netflix, whoever, I think it was Tom Pelissero, they're like, yeah, you know, Myles Garrett's been complaining about lower leg pain for weeks now. I was like, so they knew what it was. They knew. They didn't want to disclose it to the public, but they all knew his knee has been bothering him. And yet they wait for a 17-hour flight to and from Australia and him to have that heavy workload in game number one to get the surgery? It just seems like they're already mismanaging their big prize of the offseason. I was like, yikes, that's not good for them.
1: Joe, I just think, you know, I'm not pretending to be an NFL athlete in any way. I'm not. I just want to make that very clear. But I think most normal people would try to avoid surgeries at all costs.
0: Sure.
1: In most circumstances, wouldn't you agree?
0: Absolutely.
1: Okay, so we'll get to the Stribling injury and like what he should do and whatever. I look at like most situations, guys are going to do the rehab before they do the surgery. I think most doctors are going to recommend that route. They don't want you to go under the knife.
0: Yeah.
1: Right? That being said, had the Niners had the same thing happen to Nick Bosa, we'd be losing our minds this morning.
0: Yes. Yes.
1: If this exact same thing happened to Fred Warner, we'd be losing our minds this morning. Or Mike Evans, right?
0: Yes. And this is the reigning DPOY. That's why I'm saying you need to be extra careful. That's
1: no doubt.
0: Like you would think that they would have done that. And again, we talked about this on Friday. Now Aaron Donald's going to come here. The only reason he came back out of retirement was to play with Myles Garrett. He's probably not going to be playing with Myles Garrett in his first game back with the Rams. He's 2 years removed from actually playing NFL football, and they're going to be relying on him to be a major difference maker. Do they still have dudes on the defensive line? Yes, they do.
1: Yeah.
0: But they don't have anyone that comes close to Myles Garrett. So I'm just very fast. I'm not saying the Rams are dead. I just saw a lot of people over the weekend after the news.
1: Dead.
0: They're not dead. After the news came out, a lot of people were jumping off the bandwagon. I was like, let's calm down. Take a deep breath.
1: I mean, last year the Niners were, you know, the team that beat the eventual Super Bowl champs after week one.
0: Exactly.
1: And no one thought that the Seahawks were going to go on to win the Super Bowl.
0: Seahawks and Patriots both lost week one. The Seahawks lost to the Niners, and the Patriots lost to the freaking Raiders, who ended up having the number one overall pick. So don't believe everything you see in week one. It could be very deceiving.
1: Well,
0: now,
1: that being said, you watch Chicago and you see that offense do what it did, you got to be thinking to yourself, there is a lot of interesting power in the NFC, just in general.
0: And I'm feeling, again, it's 1 week. I'm not trying to overreact to 1 week, but we will have some week one overreactions at 888-957-9570. How could you not feel great about where the San Francisco 49ers look right now when watching all the other teams yesterday? The Bears, to your point, looked incredible offensively. They couldn't stop a nosebleed against the Carolina Panthers.
1: They gave up 30 in the first half.
0: Oh, my God.
1: Yeah, there's no doubt. Caleb looks
0: sensational. Sensational. If you have him in fantasy,
1: every,
0: you won.
1: I lost. I have him in every fantasy league. Dude, I just had a bad week.
0: Hey.
3: Oh, no.
0: Underrated part about when the football season's back is when you're out and about, because I was at Benny's little basketball camp yesterday. He did great. It was fun to watch him. He's on the Bulls. He loves that. He's like,
1: oh, he's on the Bulls.
0: Dad, Michael Jordan's on the Bulls. I was like, yeah, I know. Just stay humble. You're good. Don't worry. You're good.
1: Dad, Eddie Curry was on the Bulls.
0: Dennis Rodman. No, it's great. But he had a great, fantastic time. But the underrated part is, you know, because it bled
1: into.
0: Tell
1: me they're using lower rims.
0: Yes. Okay. Thank good. God. Because Benny was intimidated early on there. He's like the second shortest kid on his team. I was like, God love him. But he made a basket. I was very happy for him. He was good.
1: Is this the league where you don't play any defense?
0: Yes. Yeah. Everyone's yeah, dude. Yeah. What did I say in the chat? It's like it's first and second grade. Like watching a bunch of chickens with their heads cut off running around. Whoever has the ball, they all swarm to them. It's hilarious. They're all like, none of them are dribbling. They're trying to dribble and they're running with it. It's all good. It's funny.
1: Benny's jumper's already better than his.
0: Oh, not even close. Yeah. It's not even close. But it's funny. The underrated part about the NFL season when it does kick off is like that 10 to like 12, 1:30 slot where like you keep checking your phone for your fantasy football and you keep getting the 30 minute updates. Like, you either know early on if you're going to win or lose within that first couple hours. You kind of do with some of your players. Kyle Pitts.
1: You and the Falcons. I told you. I warned. There was a
0: They're
1: photo.
0: In first place still.
1: Stop.
0: No one won in the NFC South. They're all 0-1.
1: It's so funny. Everybody's little darlings heading into every year and not much changes. Chargers.
0: Browns are still the Browns. Yikes.
1: My Browns. God.
0: Your Browns.
1: Just axe Deshaun Watson. Whatever it costs you, just get rid of him. No, but like there was a photo on the sidelines of Tua and Penix just chilling. And I was just like, yeah.
0: Street clothes?
1: It's just.
2: Dude.
1: So, I don't know.
0: That's why I feel great about where the Niners are at. Like, from, again.
1: Well, Arizona's got weapons.
0: Arizona's got weapons.
1: I know everybody wants to laugh at Arizona. I'm not sleeping on Arizona. The Vikings looked way better with Carson Wentz than they did with Kyler before he got knocked out. Though I still don't buy them as some team that's going to win that division.
0: Yeah, I was buying a lot of Kyler stock in the offseason. I think a lot of people were. 0.69 points.
1: Can I just tell everyone on the Kyler
0: thing? No one cares about my fantasy team.
1: No,
0: I know.
1: No, but just the Kyler thing. And I'm not trying to do the I've been to the games, but when you go to a game live in person of Kyler, he's a tremendous athlete. The one thing that really sticks out to you that you don't necessarily have a good feel for on the TV, he drops back so far, it's unsustainable. He's so little. Like, he is so little. I have that end zone all 22 view.
0: Yeah.
1: You can't see him behind the offensive line. When he's coming, when he's marching this way, when he's not like, you know, when he's marching toward your end zone, you literally can't see him. It's unsustainable to be that short and play that far away from the line of scrimmage and move around that much all game. It's just, there are too many big, strong athletes that are going to take your head off. And he is a tantalizing prospect. In terms of physical gifts, there's very few guys that can throw and run at his size or any size like he can. I just never think he can ever stay healthy.
0: Niner fans, how are you feeling about after watching the rest of the NFL? We still have one more game to go tonight, but after watching the rest of the NFC play over the weekend, you feeling better about what the 49ers did Thursday? How could you not? If you don't, I'd love to hear from you. Like, that's my overreaction for week 1. We're going to get to yours. We're going to get to everyone's. But 888-957-9570.
1: Yes. Just before we hit the break, you know, Red Sox, Yankees just lost me after a long time. I am so out on watching standalone NFC East games on primetime. Oh, yeah. Just, they drive me nuts. Giants and the Cowboys. I hate both those teams.
0: But Chiefs Broncos would be locked into tonight, right?
1: Yeah, I'll enjoy that.
0: I will too.
1: I enjoy that. It's like Eagles Redskins. Excuse me. Eagles Washington.
0: You're canceled.
1: And then Giants Cowboys. Like, oh my God. Am I the only one?
0: No, you're not. We are coming to you live from the Laughing Monk Studios. Laughing Monk, righteously brewed in San Francisco. And the Morning Roast is presented by San Francisco Bay Coffee, the official coffee of the Morning Roast. Dr. Nirav Pangia is going to be joining us at 6:50 to break down all these injuries as we're talking about Dejon's dribbling. And yes, there is some news on the rookie wide receiver that we will relinquish on the other side. Grant Cohn, 920. He was in Australia for the game, covers the Niners for Sports Illustrated. It's Spadoni. It's Shasky. Week 1, baby. 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
5: 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With Joe.

0: before week one concludes, excuse me, we got Broncos, Chiefs from Kansas City tonight, AFC West rivalry. But we've seen the rest of the NFC, and Niner fans, after watching all the action yesterday, sitting on your couch, knowing you're 1-0, what's better are you feeling about that win down under? 888-957-9570 is the number. Don't miss the sound off, because it's going to be happening 8 o'clock every morning right here on the Morning Roast. Call 628-400-9880. One more time, because this one's easy. 628-400-9880. Leave a voicemail sounding off on whatever is bugging you in sports or life, and see if we're going to replay it at 8 o'clock. And we had a great opportunity all weekend. A lot of college football, a lot of NFL football. We had the U.S. Open Finals happening in tennis.
1: Can we discuss Saturday night?
0: Ryan Day, your boy?
1: I love you, Uncle Danny. I gotta call him out.
0: Danny.
1: So it's like, what, 23-3 or whatever to start the Texas game?
0: 23-3 opening second half, yes.
1: Yeah, and in at Texas. Some point, we were like, yeah. We both looked at each other like, this game's over. And we were talking, whatever. And then, you know, I went and got some dessert, and I came back down. Next thing I know, the Cal game's on. Well, he had recorded the Cal game, and so we were going to watch the Cal-Syracuse game. Syracuse,
0: big win for Cal.
1: Well, we're watching the Cal-Syracuse game, and all of a sudden the thread starts going crazy on the Texas game. And I'm like, Danny, I think that game goes, that game's over. I go, no, I don't think it's over. I think we need to turn it back on. And we ended up turning it right back on at the right time and watching the ending where Texas came back and won. And, wow, crazy. But, yeah, I missed most of it because we were watching Syracuse-Cal.
0: Well, Cal got the win there.
1: Pretty sad. 24-24. No, that was one of the worst football games I've ever seen.
0: Throw the record book out when Syracuse takes on Cal Bears, right? What a rivalry that is. Arch Manning, again, 23-37, 195, a touchdown and a pick. But he's going number one overall because he made a couple throws there late.
1: Well, I mean,
0: because he showed the clutch. It was a great win. It was a great win. And he had some great moments in that game and a great touchdown throw.
1: Well, he did. And I'm happy for him. But, like, he's got a long way to go.
0: He did.
1: I got to bring up the Dan Orlovsky. Dan Orlovsky, I knew it was coming. The next day, this is what it says. The last 20 minutes of that Arch tape, no other quarterback in America can touch outside of Chambliss.
0: Oh, okay. I like how he threw another player in there. Trinidad Chambliss from Ole Miss. I'm still waiting for it with Arch. I get it.
1: No, though, that was his finest moment. That's the biggest win of Sark's career.
0: Yeah, it's great.
1: No, it was.
0: Do you feel great about him being number one overall, though?
1: No, he looks like a late day two pick.
0: Meaning, like a
1: mid to late third rounder. What he looks like.
0: But as we know, and you know,
1: he needs to stay in college.
0: As we know with college football and quarterbacks too, these guys quarterbacks always get overdrafted, no matter what.
1: Sure.
0: Do I think like and let's see what Fernando Mendoza went number one overall

0: Ty Simpson was a first round pick too. Like, do I think they're first round picks in this upcoming draft? I guess, I don't know. Maybe everyone's saying this is gonna be the most stacked quote unquote draft since the Trevor Lawrence one, where there's like five or six guys. Yeah.
1: I don't know. Buy that. I mean, look at Kim Ward lost to the Jets.
0: The Jets. Oh, by the way, the Titans. Yikes.
1: Well, I feel really bad. Nick Costas just completely bullied me into that pick because clearly he was in on the
0: Jets
1: the entire time because he put out a video about the Jets yesterday. And I was like, this son of a gun, dude. I let this little guy suckered me in on this.
0: This little guy. You going to go little guy?
1: I'm going to hit him with the little
0: guy. When he joins us on Thursday, every Thursday, Nick Costos, you better, you bet.
1: He goes, who do you like in the Jets-Titans game, Shasky? And I was like, well, I don't like either of those. He goes, no, you got to pick one. And I'm like, I mean, I guess the Titans. But I literally said, the Titans got worked. Their starters got worked by the third string from the Niners. Worked.
0: Well, we'll see.
1: And I hate the Carnell Tate pick.
0: Geno Smith won his game, first game last year too, and then things went off the rails over in Vegas.
1: No, but Joe, going back to like coaches, situations, quarterbacks. Robert Saleh picked the two worst situations you could possibly pick back to back: Jets, Titans, and he is not able to solve whatever happens to his quarterback. He has no answers.
0: No.
1: And so as you talk about the Kyle Shanahan extension, look around the league and you ask yourself, is the quarterback being elevated by the head coach, or is the quarterback out on his own doing the best he can to develop and become good? Because I look at Robert Saleh with the Titans and I go, I mean, yikes.
0: Well, it's interesting you say that because that was kind of my big takeaway from yesterday. And again, 888-957-9570. How much better are you feeling about that Niners win down in Australia after watching the rest of the NFC take shape yesterday in week one? I saw about only one game where I thought the quarterback mismatch was, you know, going to be a huge factor and ended up not being, was the Chargers-Cardinals game. Everyone's taking Justin Herbert over Jacoby Brissett. It's not even close. That being said, the takeaway I kept seeing from social media yesterday was, oh, is this a season where we start criticizing Justin Herbert? Because everything, the talk of the town was, wow, Mike McDaniel's coming over. No excuses now. You got your OC. Hey, you know, the reshaped offensive line. You got weapons now. Ladd McConkey, Quentin Johnson. Like, you got pieces now. Jim Harbaugh's there. You've been to the playoffs the last 2 years. It's nut up or shut up time, right? 26-14 the final, and a lot of people are complaining about their survivor pools in week one already.
1: Oh.
0: A lot of people took the Chargers over the Cardinals, and I'm seeing. And another thing I saw yesterday, a lot of Niner fans coming out of the woodwork saying, oh, I'm taking Brock Purdy over Justin Herbert any day of the week.
1: Well, I just would tell Niner fans that want to do that exercise, that's your right. You could do whatever you want with that. I'm just not that insecure about Purdy and where he stands.
0: You shouldn't
1: in the league.
0: Be.
1: Yeah. So like I don't need to go out of my way to talk about Herbert or let's just say Darnold. Pick whoever you want around the league. Like, dude, our quarterback with his five or six runs in that game, he outplayed the MVP. What more do you need to say? He looked incredible. But it's 1 week.
0: It's 1 week.
1: You know, it's 1 week. And I already knew Purdy was good.
0: He looked sensational. I think he's probably looked one of the best quarterback performances over the weekend was definitely Brock Purdy's. Again, we still have two more to go tonight, Bo Nix versus Patrick Mahomes. But I think it's well said, just reacting to all the news and all the, you know, the games I saw yesterday, the quarterback and head coach combination.
1: It's the most important.
0: It's the most important factor. It is. I mentioned the Chargers won, and again, we'll see with the Cardinals. Maybe the Cardinals might be good this year. Sure. I have no idea. It's week one. Maybe that ends up being a good win for them. And, you know, the Chargers look back. They still make the playoffs. Say, you know what? That Cardinals team was pretty solid.
1: Can I say this real quick? LaFleur and Love, are they any good?
0: I don't know.
1: Exactly.
0: I don't know.
1: Exactly.
0: But you know what? On the other side.
1: You know what I do know? Kevin O'Connell's good.
0: He's fantastic.
1: He elevates whoever he has.
0: He did that with Kirk Cousins. He's done it with Sam Darnold. You know what? If Kyler's out for the year and JJ has to be the backup, I don't think Kyler's going to be out for the year, but you know, if he's concussed, it's a problem. Who am I to say he can't get it done with Carson Wentz? I've seen him do it with those other two.
1: Harbaugh and Jackson Dart. It's one of the better performances of Jackson Dart's young career.
0: And you know, I was very skeptical.
1: I am too.
0: I was very skeptical
1: on
0: the Giants.
1: I still love Harbaugh, but I know he's solid.
0: Yeah.
1: He's really solid. You could do a lot worse than John Harbaugh. Again, you go around the league and just look at all the different teams that you see. Caleb and Ben Johnson. Why am I so high on Caleb? I love Ben Johnson.
0: Because he looks incredible Ben Johnson, and they almost dropped 60 points yesterday.
1: I was very, and you know, I loved him coming out of USC. Hated Eberflus.
0: Oh yeah, it didn't make sense. Didn't make sense. Again, another thing, a defensive head coach that doesn't call the plays for the offense, obviously. Like, are you setting up your young quarterback to succeed early on? And you're talking about Tennessee with Robert Saleh and Cam Ward right now. I don't know if they're setting them up for success right now.
1: Well, they reached on a wide receiver at number four, and maybe Tate eventually becomes a good player. I don't see it. Not at four.
0: I don't see it either. There was a lot of games we're still going to react to over the weekend. Niners, by the way, if you're already looking ahead, because they're going to be playing the Dolphins in week two.
1: Well, I'm looking at the New York Giants last night, and I'm going, can you please save something for the Rams this week?
0: That's a good call.
1: Can you please save something?
0: Jackson Dart looked incredible. He really did.
1: He looked really good. Just being there, I thought, really opened up their offense.
0: I'm going to be honest, because to get some sleep, I turned off the game after, you know, heading into the fourth quarter. Scadaboo, he was hurt. Is he okay?
1: He was sitting on the sidelines next to the coach at the end, standing on the. All right. They were going with multiple running backs down the stretch. Singletary got a bunch of touches. Once they went up two touchdowns, that game was over.
0: Okay. Isaiah Likely looked good. And again, Jackson Dart, if he could stay healthy.
1: No, we just need him healthy for one more week.
0: Oh, and then he can go down. Yeah, okay. Yeah. And then he can argue with the refs and he can argue with everyone else. Don't send me out of here, even though I'm clearly concussed.
1: You know, Josh Allen.
0: That was a big A. That was a big. Big win for him. He hadn't been able to solve the Texans puzzle.
1: I mean,
0: I know.
1: Wow.
0: I know. CJ Stroud.
1: Now, you brought up all the negatives. You know, I look at Cleveland's situation. I mean, does anybody believe in Deshaun Watson?
0: No. No! No one believes in him. Who is sending? This has to be an ownership thing. It has to be. Jimmy Haslam had one of the worst contract situations I've ever seen in my life, and he's doubling down on it when he paid Deshaun Watson $200+ million guaranteed. It's horrible.
1: And so, like, as bad as Cleveland is right now, if I'm a Raider fan, I'm waking up this morning going, wow, we moved the ball pretty well. Genty looked good. Kirk Cousins was fine.
0: Yeah.
1: Defense. Now, maybe the Dolphins are awful.
0: They might be.
1: That's a feel-good win for them, and I feel good about their play calling.
0: Kubiak. He actually had them.
1: Genty looked good.
0: Genty looked fantastic. He looked like a guy that was picked in the top 10 last year. That's who he looked
1: again,
0: like.
1: Coach, competent quarterback.
0: That's all it takes. 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Here for you, here for good. Dr. Neerav Pandya going to join us on the other side. Dejan Stribling. It's being described as a deltoid ligament sprain for the rookie wide receiver. Will miss at least a month, according to Ian Rapoport of the NFL Network. What does that injury mean? Is surgery potentially still on the table? We'll talk about it all with Dr. Neerav Pandya on the other side. Fremont Bank, here for you, here for good.
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0: me. Yeah, this is definitely one of those rare injuries. I mean, everyone hears the deltoid and you think about your arm muscle, but the deltoid is actually the ligament on the inside part of the ankle. So when you sprain your ankle, pretty much most people sprain everything on the outside. That's why you get swollen on the outside. That's the main thing that happens. But a deltoid is actually pretty rare. Most of the time when that happens, it's when you break your ankle. So the fact that he has this injury, well, definitely a little bit different, probably accounts for the fact for why he like went out there, came back, went back out. But definitely something that you try to rehab first. So the 4 week timeline seems absolutely reasonable. But just like with Ricky Pearsall's PCL injury, with a lot of these type of injuries, you rest it, you rehab it, then you see how it does as he ramps up activities. And then if it doesn't feel good, then you have that option for surgery.
1: Okay, so I mean, I was just watching the game like you were, and he went to the blue tent, and I didn't notice anything big. He was limping. Then he came back out on the field, and you see that kind of shot of him coming across the field, and he goes down. Is this initial injury a like wear and tear, or is this a specific like moment of trauma? Like how does this injury arise?
0: Most of the time, it is a specific trauma. You usually kind of turn your ankle, and usually it's the opposite way. Instead of most people kind of rolling it in, this rolls out, and this is what happens. And that's probably the reason why he went back out. You go to the tent, you're like, okay, let's make sure there's nothing broken. Let's make sure you don't have an Achilles, and let's go out there. And we've all kind of twisted our ankle. We got a lot of adrenaline. We go out and play, and then you're like, ooh, this doesn't feel very well. So the vast majority of people, there's a specific event that causes it.
1: All right, so you know, these blue tents, it's tough for us as fans to like kind of know what's going on. But I've seen a lot of reactions like, how could the Niners let him get back out onto the field and losing their mind? From your point of view, it sounds like this is pretty operating standard stuff of having him kind of, you know, test it and go back out there. There wasn't anything egregious, I guess, is the question regarding the Niners medical staff.
0: Yeah, based on obviously, watching the game from TV, just like the rest of us, like in general, if you're a sports medicine physician, you're testing, is there any kind of pain over the bone? Can you actually walk? Can you run? Is there anything that's concerning? And if an athlete meets that standard, then you get him back out there. The one thing you're super, cautious about is concussions, because that's one thing where people will get pulled out because, obviously the consequences are pretty big. But if someone's running, they're moving around, they don't have swelling, you go back out in the field. And there's very strict standards in terms of how you get people back out there. So absolutely not. If a guy's got a bone sticking out and you get him back out, yeah, that's egregious. But if a guy has adrenaline and he's walking around and he seems like he's feeling good, then you get him back out there. And in this case, it just didn't work for him.
2: Dr. Navpania joining us here on the River Islands guest line. And Doc, another big injury news that trickled down over the weekend. Rams defensive end Myles Garrett going to have arthroscopic surgery on his knee and placed on the injured reserve. So he's going to miss at least the next 4 games. He was complaining about knee pain. His knee wasn't 100%. He said he's the worst version of himself that he put out there. What could the potential timeline look like for Myles Garrett? And how concerning is that if you're a Rams fan waking up this morning?
0: Yeah, I mean, I think two things are concerning. One is the fact that they actually had him fly out there and then he, kind of didn't have a good performance and decided to make, the decision for surgery. So that makes you wonder, did something happen? Did something really flare up that caused it? In terms of timeline, I think there's kind of two timelines you look like. One is if this is quote unquote a cleanup procedure where he's got some cartilage where he has a meniscus tear and you clean it up, then yeah, that's something where you could be back in a couple of weeks. But if they find something bigger, there's something you need to repair, or there's more extensive damage, then that's where you're looking at more of a season ending issue. But the fact that it was kind of lingering in the background, his knee's been bothering. This sounds like it's probably more likely going to be quote unquote the cleanup type procedure. But then again, you also understand that, yeah, you can clean stuff up, but everything you're cleaning up is important, right? I think we forget about that. And then if you take a lot of meniscus out, there's a lot of cartilage where does that leave his knee more susceptible to get swollen, to get irritated, et cetera, especially at the size and the way that he plays. So coming back is one thing, performing is a whole other thing. And when anyone gets surgery this early in the season, that's what you worry about.
1: Yeah, the whole point on surgery, because we've got other guys I want to get to, like Stribling, should he rehab? Should he get surgery? I'm already seeing fans jump to the conclusion, he should just get surgery and get... I was telling Joe, like, just for me, I'm not a professional athlete, but like, I'm trying to avoid surgery at all costs. For these athletes, is that what most... of these guys, they're trying to avoid surgery. I mean, you tell me, or is it kind of injury by injury?
0: I think even, and this is coming from a surgeon, I think you try to avoid it as much as possible, unless there's something that's like, for sure, like you can't play with an ACL, you can't play with a broken bone. Because the thing is that we as surgeons, we can fix something, but you don't know how someone's function is going to return, right? You got the rest, you've got that recovery, and then can you get back to being an NFL player? And we take for granted that people get, they get these surgeries and they'll get right back, but that muscle strength, all that stuff. So for a player, absolutely, you want to try to

0: lymphoid surgery, and even when you're changing teams, you have a surgery on your record, that's a negative mark. So I think they're trying to avoid it at all costs. And that's coming from a player agent perspective as well.
1: Yeah, no doubt. Doc, I'm looking at Malik Nabers last night, tore his ACL in the middle of the season last year. He looked phenomenal last night in limited usage. George Kittle tore his Achilles in January of this year, and he looks incredible week one. Nick Bosa, you know, really didn't practice a whole lot in an 11 on 11. He looked incredible. Is this modern medicine? Are these individual genetical freaks? Is this, like, what is going on? Some of these guys, their return to health, it's like they never skipped a beat.
0: Yeah, I think it's a combination of both. I think if you look at any paper, the better an athlete you are, the better you're going to come back from, you know, an injury. Like, that's just kind of tried and true. So I think that's number one. But number two, I think the rehab's really advanced where, you know, in the past, people get an ACL surgery, they'd be in a cast for 3 months. I mean, just crazy stuff that you heard about. And then you would lose your muscle strength and then you just couldn't get back. So I think we're learning how to push the rehab a lot more, how we fix things are a little bit stronger, but absolutely these guys are starting to move and build their strength back much earlier in the past. And that's what lets them get back on the field. And people just take for granted now. It's like, hey, you tore your ACL. When are you going to be back? And when are you going to be back at that all pro level?
1: Yeah. I look at Rafi Devers right now. They announced yesterday that he's going to go on the 60-day IL. He's got like this core muscle injury, and I've told these guys forever that these oblique injuries, at least I'm assuming it's somewhere along the side in baseball, it's a minimum 30 days, you know, for these guys to come back. And it's a really difficult one. Throwing requires the oblique, swinging requires the oblique. So you see it from pitchers, hitters, position players, just DHs. How should they navigate this, and what are they looking for when they do these deep scans today?
0: Yeah, in general, when someone has a core muscle injury, you're really looking at where is the actual injury. You know, it's obviously a very big area. It's your obliques. It's where your muscles kind of attach on your pelvis. So in general, you're looking at, okay, is this where something needs to be reattached to bone? Is there a lot of inflammation? Is there tearing? I think in general, particularly for baseball players, there's so much force that goes across those core muscles. And if anyone's ever had a core muscle injury, it sounds very benign, but this hurts. It's very difficult to do things like even lift something up. And when you're generating torque and that much force, it's really important to look at that area. And if they see something that's more abnormal, this has been bothering them for a while, then that's something that you get fixed. And, you know, the outcomes of the surgery are really good. You know, talking about football, Nick Bosa had it. We saw in the Warriors, GP2 had something like that. So once you get it done, it does really well. The question is, you know, do you rest it and get it back for the season? Do you say, look, this has been bothering you for a while. Let's just get this taken care of and not have to worry about it anymore.
2: Well, it's a good point. And it kind of stopped me on my tracks when, you know, the manager, Tony Vitello, was like, I think it's something that's bothered him for a few years now. Years. Yeah. Doc, like, yeah. If something like that's bothering for years, like, I'm shocked. How could you get away with it? The guy almost hit 40 home runs this year.
1: Joe, I tried, and Doc, you can jump in. Like, I tried to explain to him the amount of ibuprofen these guys are like pumping into their, because I know for me, like arms hurt, that's right. Ibuprofen, shoulder hurts, sure. Ibuprofen, right? Like, I know it sounds, that's like the nature of JUCO baseball. Poor, you know, I can only imagine what's happening at the big league level.
0: Yeah, no, absolutely.

0: injury. I mean, it just speaks to how tough he is and kind of how dedicated he is to the game.
1: One more for you here, Doc, and I don't mean to put you on the spot, but it's fantasy football related. This guy is drafted top two in a lot of, you know, top two rounds in a lot of leagues. Brock Bowers is one of the best young tight ends in football. He elected, I guess, to get a meniscus trim over full surgery. And then apparently he might just miss one game. I don't know. It sounds like maybe you should just, you know, not rush this guy back, and he wants to get back out there as soon as possible. Can you discuss the difference between getting a trim rather than a meniscus surgery?
0: Yeah, absolutely. So basically when you tear your meniscus, there are kind of two things you can do. One is you can take it out, which is the trim. And typically you do that when there's not good blood supply. It's a small piece. It's degenerative, much quicker recovery, but meniscus doesn't grow back. So then you just don't have as much cushion in your knee when you worry about long-term career length. With a meniscus repair, you're actually sewing it together because you want to preserve your meniscus, but that's like the 6 to 9 month recovery. The issue with a meniscus trim is if it's a small area, then yeah, absolutely, you could probably get back, perform well. But if it's a big portion of meniscus that's taken out, your knee is going to swell and get irritated. And the other thing is, regardless of how much you take out, getting surgery on your knee causes the knee to get irritated. So yeah, you can trim something out, but it takes a couple of weeks even for your knee to feel good. So you do worry if he's going to come back next week. Is the knee going to swell up? Is it going to be irritated? Is he not going to be able to run as much? So it's almost better to kind of take an extra couple of weeks so you can be good for the whole season than just to get back and then kind of have this off and on roller coaster in terms of how your knee's feeling.
2: You kind of chuckled when he said like the trim. There are certain words and phrases that I see, you know, reporters, media, fans kind of throw about. Right now, what are a couple that really just like you roll your eyes when you hear them? Some of like things that maybe we misinterpret and we just throw them out there like they're these minor things. And you're like, it's not minor. Like I could just tell by your body language.
1: I think once upon a time, Doc, but I'll let you jump in. You were like, the it's a clean tear. Could have been more clean, whatever injury it was. I was like, that you roll your eyes at that one, right?
0: Yeah, number one is clean. Like I never see a patient in a clinic. I'm like, look, your MRI was clean. And they're like, is it dirty? I'm like, no, there's just things there's torn. The number two is it broken or is it fractured? I'm like, it's the same thing, you know, it's, you know, same sort of thing. And then the last thing is sprain, strain. And I'm like, oh, it's just sprain. I'm like, no, that means it's tear. It's, there's an actual tear there, right? A sprain or a strain. But yeah, the clean MRI thing, whenever Ian Rappaport reports, it's a clean MRI. I'm like, oh boy, here we go. So
1: there you go, Doc. We really appreciate it this morning, man. Great stuff. And I always say this every time we have it on. I hope we don't talk to you anytime soon, but if we have to, we will hit you up. Thanks, man.
2: Thank you, Doc.
0: Absolutely. Take care, guys. Yep.
2: There Good luck, coach.
1: Best,
2: basketball.
1: Best in the business, breaking down all of these sports injuries. That's Dr. Nirav Pandya, UCSF Health. Deltoid ankle sprain. Whenever I hear the word deltoid, I think of Altoid, the mints.
2: When I asked him about the blue tent, would you agree there are a lot of Niner fans? And I don't know what the percentage is, but like a player goes to the blue tent, they clear him for whatever reason, or maybe that player is the one kind of clearing themselves depending on their status on the team.
1: Yeah.
2: And then they go back out there and they get re-injured.
1: I hate
2: that. We immediately point to the medical staff, correct?
1: Correct.
2: Is that fair?
3: That's what I did.
1: Well, hold on.
2: I'm just asking.
1: Some of this has to be on the player, though, too.
2: That's what.
1: Because
2: this is where I'm going.
1: I can't go inside the player's mind and feel how they're feeling. So if a player's telling me one thing, and if I'm whatever, I'm the doctor, right? In this case, or whoever the medical person, right? The staff, and I'm feeling for like a broken ankle or ligament or whatever, and I don't feel anything, and then at that point it becomes, and I don't see any swelling, and at that point it becomes a pain thing. And then the player's saying, oh, they feel okay. They feel like they can go out there. Then I have to take him at his word. Like, it takes two to tango in that scenario, right? Like, if I'm going to a doc, no, because if I'm going to a doctor and I'm saying I don't have flu-like symptoms, although my throat's dry and I don't, like, disclose that information, and then all of a sudden I go back to work and the next day I find out I have COVID, then it's like, well, the doctor, how's the doctor supposed to know if I'm not going to disclose that? You know what I'm saying? It's not like for like the same thing. But, like, there has to be two to tango in this scenario, a little bit, right?
2: I mean, how many times, how do you feel? I'm good.
1: Exactly. Right?
2: Or, you know, whatever it might be.
1: Now, like, it's different when the person's clearly showing signs of a concussion. That's a different than, like,
2: well,
1: this.
2: Well, like he said, yeah. If a bone is sticking out of the skin, it's pretty obvious.
1: Pretty obvious.
2: And reckless. I just think, generally, there are a lot of people up in arms about the Niners. And look, I have the same questions as everyone regarding just their overall health. Right. And what are they doing and how are they so, you know, injured? But I'm talking about specifically on the Dejan Stribling injury situation.

0: that happened in the game. He clearly got, something happened, he got hurt. He went to the blue tent. He thought he was good to go. They kind of said, all right, if there's no pain, go back out there. He goes back out there and he gets injured again. I think a lot of people are like, oh, the medical staff.
1: Yeah.
0: I was just asking, is that fair for us to critique?
2: I think a lot of people, Niner fans particularly, are scarred, no pun intended, from the Ricky Pearsall situation. Because Ricky, same thing last year, battling that PCL.
0: Well, and Brock.
2: And Brock. Maybe he came back too early. You and I talked about it in real time. We thought,
0: but Brock said he was good.
2: Exactly.
0: And he said he wasn't feeling any pain.
2: And then what happened?
0: Performance dipped.
2: Exactly. And, you know, Ricky Pearsall, same thing. He was rehabbing all offseason. He had the knee sleeve on, the copper fit. We kind of poked fun at that. And then he had to get surgery. It wasn't right, flared up, wasn't good. I think people are scarred. That could be a same thing, same type of situation with Dejan Stribling, just given what we saw with Ricky Pearsall. And so that's why people are like, get the surgery now, because Ricky didn't get the surgery last year, and they would have loved for him in hindsight to do that so he could be available this year. You get what I'm saying?
0: Yeah, no, I do. And then I even asked him, I was like, hey, and he's a surgeon. He's like, yeah, you want to avoid surgery no matter who you are.
2: Yes.
0: Yeah,
2: there's no such thing as minor surgery.
0: No. And that's kind of what he was alluding to. I just think these are some of the, not myths, but some of the narratives that fans have conversations amongst each other regarding. And I think that some of them hold water and some of them don't.
2: His recovery plan is still uncertain. And ultimately, he might still need surgery. They're just going to wait and see how this kind of takes shape the next couple weeks. And hopefully we do see him at some point this year, because I don't want to lose another rookie for basically an entire season. Another rookie that desperately needs some reps too. Like, we could say all we want about how great things looked in week one, but as we know with football, people get hurt and depth becomes an issue. So not only Stribling, but I don't think I've heard any reports on Tonjes. They said it's not good. That's all I heard.
0: I think he blew his MCL out.
2: He might have. But again, we're still waiting word on that. Maybe they're waiting for the swelling to go down.
0: That's reckless for me to assume that. But just, I mean, you saw the leg.
2: It did not look good.
0: I mean, he kicked it out. I know. He should never have done that.
2: Not to add insult to injury, that also should have been a penalty. It should have been a leg whip.
0: Oh, it was a penalty. I mean, to me, it was a penalty. It's tripping.
2: Right. 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Week one almost finished. We got one more matchup tonight. It's an AFC West rivalry between the Chiefs and Broncos, but all of the NFC teams have played. Niner fans, how are we feeling after kicking up our feet and watching the rest of the NFL slate yesterday after that win down in Melbourne, Australia? 888-957-9570. And then, a little bit, we're going to do a little game. And I like that you bring this up. It's real or not real? Because we always like to say, hey,
0: week one, 49ers edition.
2: Is it real or is it fugazi?
0: And we'll throw in the NFL at the end, but I just want to go Niners.
2: I like the Niners specific angle because we lose our minds in week one. I'm going to keep telling everyone
0: this. We overreact. And I actually love that we overreact.
2: But that's what makes the NFL so great.
0: You know what I hate is when someone comes in, like, after one Warrior game or one, it's just one game. It's like, I'm well aware of how many games are played. I cover all of them.
2: Dwayne in Stockton, and I love you, Dwayne, because you had the passion. You guys gassing up this win. This is just one win. It doesn't mean anything. And then you're like, it doesn't mean anything? You beat your division rivals that were in the NFC Championship game
0: by 20,
2: last year.
0: Going away.
2: By 20. The team that was highly favored to win the Super Bowl. Don't tell me it doesn't mean anything when there's only 17 of these, by the way. This isn't baseball. This isn't basketball.
0: Well, this would be a 10-game essentially, this is 10 games in baseball.
2: That's what that means.
0: And
2: exactly.
0: In basketball, this would be, whatever, 5.
2: Exactly. Like, these things matter. And yes, it does feel like life and death because of the totality of the season.
0: I think his thing wasn't, it's not a big deal. It wasn't even a real game.
2: And that's what he said. It doesn't count. Yeah, we're not going to count that one.
0: It wasn't even a real game.
2: It wasn't real. Yeah, even if you went beat the Dolphins next week, it doesn't count. The Dolphins stink. You should have beaten them. See, this is what...
0: Well, they should beat the Dolphins.
2: Well, they're 12.5-point favorites, by the way. Just throwing that out there right now. I think that is the highest spread heading into next week. Just looking at the early lines, this according to DraftKings, yes, 12.5-point home favorites at Levi's next week against the Dolphins and the Dolphins team that lost to the Raiders and really weren't in it for most of that game, quite frankly. We just watched it. Malik Willis was running for his life. Thought Max Crosby was going to have a game-ending safety on him. He just slipped away there. But yikes, they did not look good. The Browns, they did not look good. A lot of teams around the NFL, I'm looking about bad coaching, bad quarterback play, and that is not what the 49ers have. They have good coaching. They have good quarterback play. And you know what? A defense that looked very, very hungry. But was it real? Was that real for you, Niner fans? What was real and what is still wait to see for you? 888-957-9570. There was a lot of good. There wasn't a lot of bad in that week one.
0: There's some.
2: There was some questionable players and plays I saw, but like, that's me nitpicking, I feel like. And that's what we do. And that's why football's the best. We're going to nitpick with the best of them. We are. And our heads are going to be overblown.
0: The amount of people are like, this, the real first game is the Dolphin game.
2: Oh, my God.
0: Name five active starter Dolphins.
2: I watched the game yastersday.
0: Malik Willis, A-Chain.
2: I learned they have a guy named Chris Johnson who's a rookie. Not CJ2K, but this is a different one. Chris Johnson.
0: What position?
2: I think he was a cornerback. There you go. Chase is going to hop on. He's like, yeah.
3: He plays football position.
2: There you go. Malik Willis. Yeah, that's
0: did
2: one.
0: Did you hear what Dolphin fans
2: are doing?
0: Is
2: Richie Incognito still there?
0: Did you hear what they're doing, the actual Dolphins are doing?
2: What?
0: All their season ticket holders get to choose one jersey per ticket that they buy, per like seat that they have for the year.
2: Wait.
0: They get one free jersey. I'm not joking. And it's of the players that, like, there, however many players that they have available, they're giving you a free jersey.
2: That's actually pretty cool.
0: It's a great idea.
2: That is.
0: I think it's a great idea.
2: Wait. Any but jersey
0: are they clearing,
2: you want?
0: Are they clearing inventory because they're going to relaunch new, like, uniforms?
3: I thought you were saying they're going to offer them a jersey because they need them to play at some point this year.
0: Season ticket holders for the Dolphins. No. That's a great joke.
2: That's a four.
0: But, like, legitimately, if you, let's say you have two tickets, right? You have two tickets as a season ticket holder, you would get the option to get two different jerseys of players that they determine, you know, whatever, there's 10 or 20 jerseys you could choose from. I think it's one of the best promotions that I've ever seen.
2: So this is an overreaction type of take, and we're going to pick this up on the other side. It was it real or not real coming from the 49ers in week one, 888-957-9570. Potentially, if we're just doing week one overreactions, then we might have the best team in football at Levi's Stadium on Sunday with the 49ers, and the worst team in football, the Miami Dolphins. That is what we would call an overreaction take.
0: Would you rather be a Browns fan this morning or a Dolphin fan this morning?
2: Neither. 888-957-9570. The morning roast is poured by San Francisco Bay Coffee, and that's what's coming up. 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

Thought I was done. No, sir, I'm not, because they got a Daisy French dip and a Daisy Ranch dip that'll change your life. Whether you're watching some tennis, whether you're watching basketball, whether you're watching football, baseball, it is made with ingredients that you could find in your kitchen. No preservatives, no artificial ingredients. And I enjoy eating it with some pita bread, with a little wing action that I had yesterday, some French fries. It's all good because it's Daisy dips. And whether you like the French onion dip or their Daisy Ranch dip, it's so good. And you know what? It's light. I don't feel full after I eat them. I can eat a whole tub right now at 7:12 a.m. It's Daisy Dips.

0: Week one officially concludes tonight, Monday Night Football, Chiefs, Broncos, but we're talking about it all because all the NFC teams have played, and you know what? I don't care if it's an overreaction. Feel really good about where the San Francisco 49ers are at, and I don't care that it's 1 week. I don't care. I know what I've seen with my eyeballs. I know what the team did last year. I know this quarterback. I know this head coach. I know Fred Warner, Bosa, Trent Williams, McCaffrey, Kalon Black looked great. Sucked about stribbling, and that's going to be something to monitor going forward. But outside of that, how could you not feel fantastic waking up this morning, heading to work with where the San Francisco 49ers are in the landscape of the National Football League?
1: So 888-957-9570, give me your biggest week one Niner-related overreaction.
0: Yes.
1: It can be another team in relation to how you view the Niners. It could be a Niner-specific thing. You know, I always, like, I struggle with, like, coming out of last year's week one, like, what's real, what's not? Well, wow, what a great game-winning drive for Brock Purdy. That was real.
0: That was.
1: That was awesome.
0: Yeah.
1: And it felt like he used those similar heroics in the playoff game against Philly. Right?
0: Yeah.
1: Week one, last year, Nick Bosa, game-sealing sack fumble on Sam Darnold. Interesting.
0: It was.
1: Because Sam Darnold was hoisting the Lombardi at the end of the year, and Nick Bosa was nursing a knee injury.
0: Right. Well, and it also makes me think, God, how much would have last season been different, potentially, if Nick Bosa had stayed healthy?
1: Absolutely.
0: Yeah.
1: Absolutely. Ricky Pearsall had a great game week one. Didn't necessarily play out that way the rest of the year. Brock Purdy threw two interceptions in that game against Seattle. He was pretty dynamic in terms of being a great quarterback down the stretch.
0: Absolutely.
1: Down the stretch. But no one knew he was going to miss that kind of time. Offensive line got him peppered that whole game. That ended up being real.
0: Yes.
1: You know, they didn't really run the ball very well. Well, that ended up being real.
0: Yes.
1: Jaxon Smith-Njigba went crazy in that game. That ended up being real. So there are some things that aren't real coming out of week one from last year of the Niners, and some things that are. Jake Tonjes was the hero. How many people really had Jake Tonjes on their radar this year? I did.
0: You did.
1: I was wrong.
0: You were high on him.
1: Right?
0: It cost us. Yeah.
1: So let's go through some of the good, some of the bad, and you tell me what you think is sustainably real and what is not real.
0: And we're going to get to the phone lines. Your week one overreaction for the 49ers, 888-957-9570. And you can open up to out all around the NFL as well if you would like, because there's a lot of overreactions. That's why we love football. It's okay. We're calling it an overreaction for a reason.
1: No, we want to lean into this.
0: Yes.
1: And
0: the only way I could really lean into it, Joe, is if I get some NFL primetime music.
1: Give it to me.
0: I need some NFL primetime music to really get my juices flowing. But we're going to start on the defensive side of the football.
1: I'm gonna start this up. I'll run it to you.
0: Let's go.
1: And then we'll rat-a-tat-tat it. Is the secondary for real? And what I mean by that is the combination of Raheem Morris's coverages and guys just making enough plays. Not that they're going to be an elite part of the team. They'll never be that. But Marquise Siegel made some plays. Jair Brown missed a big play. D'Amino Lenore made a couple plays, but nothing serious. Renardo Green made a play.
0: Yeah.
1: Upton Stout made a play. Is the secondary maybe not the weakest part of the defense? Is that real?
0: I do think it is real that it is improved. How much they have improved, we shall see through the totality of the season. But in a one-game sample size, how could you not be encouraged by what the secondary did to a team that we all thought had the best offense in the NFL, potentially, that being the Los Angeles Rams? They have the reigning MVP, Matthew Stafford. They have one of the best, you know, one or two wide receivers in the NFL, Puka Nacua, future Hall of Famer, first ballot, Devontae Adams, 100-plus touchdowns in his career, led the NFL in wide receivers and touchdowns scored last year. Oh, and all that three-headed monster they have at tight end, Kyron Williams, Blake Corum, hell of a 1-2 punch. All that being said, the secondary more than held their own outside of a couple of big plays. I'm feeling great about where they are. Again, 1 week, is it real? Yeah, it's real. They're improved. They are.
1: To be determined for me.
0: Okay.
1: And the reason why it's to be determined, I just am not sure if Stafford, Devontae, Puka challenged them enough. The one time that they connected over the top, it ended up in a huge touchdown.
0: That's true.
1: You know, it felt like Stafford threw a couple away almost on purpose, 15 yards ahead of his receiver, Joe, they're going to get tested.
0: They will. But you know what? And I'll say this.

0: Stafford and Puka are going to do that to the best of defenses too. They're going to do that against the Seahawks. They're going to do that against teams like the Chiefs, teams like who you think have legit secondaries. The Rams will still do that to those teams as well because they're just that good.
1: All right. What about Fred Warner being back all the way to being Fred Warner? Is that real or not?
0: Well, that's real. That's real. He looked sensational out there. And you know what? It makes me angry because had the 49ers advanced to the NFC Championship, we would have gotten Fred Warner back.
1: I know.
0: And what that would have done for that defense and the totality of that defense. That's what I'm thinking of right now. But I think it's real, man. He set the tone again. And going back to that season where they did go to the Super Bowl in Pittsburgh, he set the tone in that game as well. When he popped Najee Harris, he almost had an interception on the very first play from scrimmage against Matthew Stafford. He was all over the place. He had the peanut punch. He was flying around. That looked like vintage Fred Warner. Did you see any drop-off? I didn't.
1: Joe, he's one of the rare NFL players who can make your entire team look better.
0: Yeah.
1: There's not a lot of those guys.
0: No.
1: Especially on defense. Like, for as great as Myles Garrett was in Cleveland, another defense, they were good, right? Fred Warner takes the Niners from being completely inept on defense to, like, all right, I think they're upper middle part of the pack.
0: There's certain, you know, players and certain people in your life, and you can do this in sports, you can do this in the workplace, your friend group. Like, when you're around someone, you just feel better about yourself when you're near them, and they raise you up to another level. Fred Warner is that individual.
1: Yeah.
0: You gravitate towards someone like him. And, like, I want that guy to be my president. Like, he is presidential. He is Captain America. He is the San Francisco 49ers personified in a player.
1: All right, so we both agree he's real. What about Nick Bosa? Nick Bosa looked like he was shot out of a cannon in this game. And obviously he's going to have to deal with some sort of, like, recovery regarding the knee all year long. I feel really good about where he's at. I mean, how could you not? I feel like it's real. Do you?
0: I feel like it's real. Now, how often? Yeah, I know. Stop it with that. How often is he going to be able to do that? Is this going to be a one game on, one game off kind of a thing? That remains to be seen. But how could you not be encouraged? Again, that's the word I'm going to keep using. Encouraged by what you saw. I do think this is real. That performance we saw from Nick Bosa. Right now we're playing, is it real or is it not real? Talking about some
1: week one overreactions.
0: Exactly. From what the 49ers are at, 888-957-9570. I think that Nick Bosa performance was real. And you know what I loved about it? Not only was he getting pressure on Stafford, it was the plays in the run game that he was making that this team is desperately going to need. Yes.
1: Yeah, that was really nice. All right, so let's get to the last part of the defense. Raheem Morris.
0: Mm.
1: Is Raheem Morris real? As in, he might be as good, if not better, than Robert Saleh, or is that just too early to tell?
0: It's too early to tell. Maybe that was just knowing and being a part of the Rams staff for as long as he was and being the defensive coordinator there back with Sean McVay when they won the Super Bowl. Maybe it was a case of, hey, he just knows that team inside and out. Him and Shanahan go back like they just knew him. All right, man, you know what? That's something to keep in your back pocket when these teams go up against each other at Levi's again and maybe potentially in the playoffs down the road. But I'm going to wait and see on Raheem Morris, but I am encouraged. I don't know if it's real yet about the impact he's had as defensive coordinator, but I like what I saw. That sound like a cop-out? I'm taking both sides?
1: I think what he brings to the table, though very different than Robert Saleh, is exactly what we need. You got to take some gambles. You got to send some more blitzes. You got to mix up coverages. Here's where I know it'll be real when they make that like week 5, 6, 7, 8 trade. They're going to make a trade. And I think that this defense will be better in late November, early December than it is right now.
0: I like
1: where it's trending.
0: Almost the antithesis of Saleh when it comes to his demeanor. Very calm and cool and collected.
1: I think he's exactly what we need.
0: I think so too. He's a calming presence. And I think for a lot of those young secondary guys, I'm not going to sleep on it. You know what? Renardo Green said as much, and I'm sure we have the sound somewhere in training camp where he's like, this is the best I've felt about the secondary with a defensive coordinator.
1: No, they said that during Sorensen.
0: But you know, I believe this one though.
1: I know.
0: Because Renardo Green, he said it, and then Kyle Shanahan's like, well, that's one thing to say it. Like, let's all calm down. Like, we've had some good moments, a lot of different defensive coordinators. He had an interception in week one.
1: Yeah.

0: Yeah.
1: Maybe it's paying off. We'll see.
0: Some more real or not. Let's go to the offensive side of the ball, and then we'll get to special teams and just overall team. Offensive line. Kalon Black ran like a man possessed. Is the offensive line, specifically in the run game, is that real?
1: Yes. It's real.
0: Connor Colby's real?
1: It's spectacular, and it's real. Absolutely, this is. Trent Williams going up against Miles Garrett. I don't care that he had knee problems. He had even more knee problems after he was done with Trent Williams. Colton McKivitz, I loved what I saw there. Right tackle, man. Like, talking about bargain and bang for your buck, Colton McKivitz right now. And Connor Colby, give the guy some credit.
0: He had one negative play. I think for the most part was not bad.
1: It's pretty solid. I didn't really hear his name brought up at all throughout the game. And that's a good thing when you're talking about offensive linemen and guard play. Dominic Pooney held his own. Like Brendel, like I'm feeling fantastic about where
0: Who are you higher on? O-line run game or Kalon Black specifically?
1: Ooh, that's a good question. Probably Kalon Black.
0: I think he was the revelation.
1: I'm not trying to toot my own horn here. I said it all in the offseason. I don't know if he's going to be the best 49ers rookie, but he might look like that already. I think he's going to be the most important 49ers rookie.
0: He looks real.
1: Because of what he's going to help with Christian McCaffrey. It looks real.
0: He looks like, yes. He looked like Freeman in Atlanta. What he looked like to me.
1: Do you think the offensive line is real? In the running game. In the running game. Passing game remains to be seen for me.
0: They had weeks to scout just the Rams. Yes. And it's a common opponent that they know. You know, I think let's let a month go by and we'll go from there. I've never thought the O-line was the biggest weakness, but there are specific points on the line. I still worry about AB gaps, meaning left guard, right guard, center. Because it seems to be the soft spot on their team. But they ran it between the tackles really well. And I got to tip my cap to them.
1: You said something interesting there. It's like it's a common opponent. It's a divisional opponent. So, like, it is hard for us to not try to grade this on a curve a little bit because of the commonality between these guys.
0: Let
1: me
0: get five or six randoms.
1: Yeah, right.
0: You know, the Dolphins.
1: The Broncos.
0: The other thing is, isn't the real test, like the real run game test, it's Seattle.
1: Yes. That's,
0: I hate to say it like that. I don't want to be like, oh, there's only one game that matters. But like, that's the big test, right?
1: October 11th, baby. Can't freaking wait. That's going to be up at Lumen Field.
0: No,
1: you're not. No.
0: I think we need to like let it kind of play out.
1: I think that is a fair, but honestly, hell, running game, Jeremiah Love and Tyler, Algier, like you'll see them in a couple weeks. They looked pretty freaking good against the Chargers, did they not?
0: Yeah.
1: So we'll see.
0: Substitution patterns. And who I'm talking about is specifically Debo and CMC. Was that real? Are you going to see Shanahan mixing up these substitution packages like a straight chemist the way he did?
1: I think that is real, and I'm very excited about that because finally Shanahan trusts a rookie running back behind Christian McCaffrey. He didn't wet the bed. He didn't fumble the ball. He didn't look like a deer in headlights. Like I was watching like a lot of first and second graders at basketball practice yesterday. He didn't look like that at all. He looked like he knew what he was doing, and to have that sort of confidence in the rookie to give Christian McCaffrey a breather on the sideline, I think that is real, and that is scary hours for the rest of the NFL. If you could somehow, some way, in these big games and big moments, have a somewhat fresh Christian McCaffrey heading into the fourth quarter and heading down the stretch, that would be huge for this team. So I do believe that is real. And for the Debo Samuel one,
0: well, 8 to 12. That's kind of the number I'm looking at. Can they get him 8 to 12 looks in the pass and run game? He had one run.
1: Is that Debo or Kalon?
0: Debo.
1: Okay.
0: Debo had one run, and he had seven targets in this game. And he dropped one of those passes. Remember that one they just dropped? Just flat. And then he had the matchup.
1: Yeah.
0: Is 8 to 12 too many?
1: We'll see. We'll see how this goes. But he looked. Dude, he looked in great shape.
0: He did look
1: great. He didn't look like he was huffing and puffing.
0: Because he wasn't playing every snap.
1: Yes.
0: I think that's a big difference.
1: This is really hard for me not to get, like, super encouraged by what I saw, but how could you not? It's real or is it not real? Talking about the 49ers week one win, down under, overreactions.
0: Yeah. Not Tupac. Here's a two-pack. All right? Mike Evans. I'm going to make a statement, and then you tell me whether that's real or not. Mike Evans has more juice left in the tank than Devontae Adams. Is that real?
1: Whoa!
0: I can't believe I even suggested that. Going into the year, I thought Mike Evans was like just a giant question mark. I could be wrong.
1: They're both 33 years old. Now, Mike just turned 33. Devontae's going to be turning 34.
0: Devontae led the NFL Christmas in touchdown catches.
1: He did. I don't think that's an overreaction. I do think that is real, that Mike Evans has more in the tank than Devontae Adams. I do believe that.
0: Well, they used him in a way that it felt like they knew exactly how to use him.
1: I also think Mike Evans' game, similar to Devontae, but even in a bigger sense, because he's just a bigger body overall, Mike Evans doesn't have to be super fast.
0: No, he's not predicated. He's a zone beater.
1: I mean, he's just so much bigger and longer than every one of those corners that he's going up against. Yeah. He just is.
0: So, okay, now following up on that, is the Brock and Evans connection on third down, is that the new third and Juwan? Is that real?
1: I think it is. And it's even better than third and Juwan. And I love you, Juwan Jennings. You ain't Mike Evans. You're not.
0: I didn't see Juwan play it really a whole lot yesterday.
1: No, I didn't. I saw, well,
0: did anybody notice?
1: Because Justin Jefferson was going back to Justin Jefferson.
0: He made a catch in the back of the end zone.
1: He's so good.
0: God, he's amazing.
1: He's amazing. So Mike Evans is going to be the new security blanket for one Brock Purdy. And that, again, scary hours for the rest of the NFL. All right. That should make Niner fans very, very happy.
0: All right, so last two, and this is more of an overall. This is in the good category. We'll get to the negative in a second. Special teams. That was the best, hardest-hitting special teams I can remember in a long time. They were out there literally knocking themselves out. Ashton Davis, I thought, broke his collarbone.
1: Yeah.
0: And then Neal made a couple of great tackles. Special teams was buttoned up. I know we'll get to Eddie Pinheiro in a second. Do you think this is their best coverage unit they've had in a while?
1: I think so. Like, how
0: the Rams just suck? Because remember, McVay has been terrible on special teams the entirety of his tenure.
1: But we've seen an improved special teams the last 2 years now, right?
0: Mm-hmm.
1: We've seen an improvement from their special teams coordinator down in San Francisco, Brant Boyer. So I'm saying it's real. I am.
0: All right.
1: Yes, absolutely. The coverage unit was sensational. Ashton Davis, you know, he's playing with the chip on his shoulder too. This is a guy that I think a lot of Niner fans are high on, over obviously coming from Cal, right? Mm-hmm. Like, I'm encouraged from what I saw from Ashton Davis. And honestly, I know it's preseason game three, Joe. What does it mean? Well, I saw him laying wood at Legion Stadium in person. I like Ashton Davis. Yes, it's real.
0: All right. Penalties. Now, the Rams had 4 for 43. The Niners had 2 for 21 yards, that is. One of them was the illegal contact, I thought was, you know, kind of questionable. And then the other one was the pass interference.
1: One more time. I need water. I'm getting a little lightheaded.
0: You okay?
1: Yeah, I'm good. I'm just getting so excited about week one football.
0: Uh-huh.
1: I needed a drink. I was very parched. So I'm so okay. I'm so thrilled. And so not on the injury report, I promise.
0: Get Dr. Neral back on.
1: I need the electrolytes. I'm cramping. No.
0: This team looked as buttoned up as they've been in a long time this early in the year. Can you remember the last time the Niners had 2 penalties in week one?
1: It's a fantastic question, because I also don't really track the penalties that weekly. I know when they're really bad, it's usually just when things aren't going well towards you.
0: They get a lot of illegal motions, shifts. They've had things where guys aren't lined up on the right. You know, remember last year, literally Brock Purdy and Mac Jones were screaming.
1: That's true.
0: Individually at Kendrick Bourne, where to line up. Remember, Juwan Jennings lost his mind.
1: Yeah.
0: But I look at penalties and then timeouts. Kyle burned 1 third-quarter timeout in this one. Didn't love that, but I liked it because it set them up into a nice play. So is this team better coached this year overall?
1: I believe so. And let's be honest, they were one of the best teams last. They were the best team when it comes to the against counted penalties, right? So like they get penalties against them. They were the least in the NFL with 87. They were the best. Rams are right there, by the way, 89. And again, it shows you the Rams, they were the ones that were sloppy. They were the ones making the mistakes. The 49ers looked like one of the most buttoned up teams. And I'm going to keep saying this. They had to go down to Australia. They had an excuse if they wanted it to be. Like, hey, man, they traveled all the way halfway across the world. International game. Thursday night. There's all these different factors that's playing against them. If they're going to look a little sluggish and different, you know what? They have an excuse built in. But they didn't look like they wanted that to be an excuse. And they played their asses off, and they should get a lot of credit for that. They looked buttoned up, and that's kudos to all three coaches, offensive coordinator, defensive coordinator, special teams coordinator, and the four coaches, the head coach as well.
0: All right, so I don't know. I want to get into some of the negative. I don't want to be negative Nancy, but we have to be realistic, right? It's week one, right? Not everything was perfect. They got great pressure on Matt Stafford, but they had zero sacks.

0: Do you think that's real? Or do you think that next week they get home with a couple more sacks? Because remember, this is the team that had 20 sacks last year, which was a franchise low for a season.
1: I already know how the season is going to go because we move the goalposts whenever we want. So, like, if they do it again next week, we're like, well, it's the Dolphins. They're not expected to win. They're 12 and a half points. Like, this is, I know you're rolling your eyes, but this is what we do. I do think what I saw, though, on Thursday was real when it came to pressuring Matthew Stafford. That was real. Now, ultimately, you do have to get the quarterback down.
0: Yeah.
1: It's great that you, like, you know, you got all those pressures. The pressure helps, but I need those sack numbers to increase because you were historically awful last year, and you are still starting off week one with zero sacks.
0: Yeah.
1: So that needs to improve. It's real in that it was great that I saw pressure from them, but also you need to get the quarterback down. I don't know. I'm kind of answering. I go on both sides. Yeah, so.
0: You got to connect.
1: Yes.
0: I mean, you got to connect.
1: Dalton, you got to connect.
0: I think that the no sacks thing's real. I think it's going to be an issue. It's going to plague them all year. That doesn't mean you can't have individual moments where you get pressure on the quarterback. I think it's just going to be really hard. Romello Hyde didn't look great to me. So the other bigger issue, not just the sacks, Joe, I think this is the biggest defensive issue that I've seen. They really didn't stop the run. You know, you look at the total stats. They had 29 carries for 122. That is the Rams. But dig a little deeper. Stenson Bennett had one, and Stafford had two where he scrambled. So let's take those three out. They basically are on pace to give up 2,000 yards this year on the ground.
1: That's real, I think.
0: Yeah.
1: What,
0: they gave up 4.2 yards a carry, and I think the Rams got away from the run in this game. Had they ran the ball more, you're looking at a team that could have given up the Niners, that is, 150, 175 yards on the ground. Like, they were having a really tough time stopping the run. Now, in the low red zone, when things got tight, they did a great job stopping the run situationally. I still think this is an area that is going to be majorly concerning moving forward.
1: It's going to be interesting to, you know, follow next week. They got Achane over with the Miami Dolphins. He didn't run the ball very well. They didn't really do anything offensively well yesterday in Las Vegas in a loss. But that being said, Blake Corum and Kyren Williams, I think a lot of Niner fans were actually pleasantly surprised. In a weird way, it's like, oh, you're going to be throwing the football instead of running it. Great, great. And that game and situation turned out being, wow, you guys are getting like 6 or 7 yard chunks at a time with Kyren and Blake Corum. Why not just keep leaning on that? Hey, until they could stop that consistently, it's going to be a problem. Like, that leaky run defense is real, unfortunately. Until proven otherwise, it just is. Yeah. That's real.
0: All right.
1: And by the way, Malik Willis is not Matthew Stafford. He is going to have some scrambles next week. You have to contain him. Yeah. You do.
0: The Niners kicked a field goal on the 2 yard line, and people went nuts to start the year. I did.
1: No, I went nuts.
0: I didn't care. Yeah. What'd I say? Put points on the board.
1: You did.
0: It's the first drive of the year.
1: Yeah.
0: You know? Are you worried at all? This was a very efficient, good red zone team last year. Is there any worry about the red zone? I love the alley-oop play to Mike Evans. But on that one where they kicked the field goal, the first possession, third down, Mike Evans came off the field. It was my only gripe substitution-wise.
1: And did you feel like they learned from that, throwing to Mike Evans the next time?
0: He has got to get one red zone target every time you get down into that lower red zone.
1: I want to see Mike Evans. I want to see George Kittle. I want to see all your physical mismatches at your disposal if you're Brock Purdy in the red zone.
0: Did you love that screen play to George Kittle?
1: No, dude. You're asking if I loved a screen play to a tight end coming off an Achilles injury that's 33 years old? No, well, I did not.
0: It's a very different version of but it's a similar concept. Washington ran that for the two-point conversion last night, and I hated that play.
1: That's the Chiefs play that was in vogue like 4 years ago.
0: I hate that flip play
1: to Kelsey.
0: That's
1: 2020.
0: I don't. Especially when you have a mobile quarterback, you're going to get the ball out of his hands right away. All right, the Brock Purdy pick. He's basically burned by that same coverage where a guy drifts down real low and then drops back to cover a space, and Brock just kind of telegraphed it the entire way. Is that something or nothing for you? Like, do you think that interception is going to continue to be in his repertoire?
1: It's definitely something to monitor. That is what the bugaboo was for a lot of Niner fans. If you did have a criticism of Brock Purdy, it'd be some of the decision-making with some of the interceptions. Missing high, he seems to do that a lot often, too. Maybe that has to do with his size. But it's definitely something. It can't be nothing. Now, were they able to capitalize off of it? No, they were not. But the Rams also did the same thing, right? Matthew Stafford Same thing. So I think a lot of Niner fans are rationalizing and saying, hey, the reigning MVP did it too. But if there is going to be something that holds back this Niners offense, it will be the turnovers. And you have to limit those if you're the quarterback.
0: The Renardo Green interception was the momentum play of the game.
1: Yes.
0: They went on a run after that. Facts. So,
1: but it's definitely
0: you
1: something.
0: You kind of forget about the Purdy pick.
1: You do, but it's something to monitor going forward.
0: I'm not mad at the pick at all. Like, I want him pushing the ball down the field.
1: Yes.
0: And so I think you just have to live with some of these turnovers. He's not going to be perfect.
1: No.
0: Clock management. They got the ball before the end of half. They didn't make anything out of it. They knew they were going to get the ball back to start the second half. You ended up giving the ball to the Rams right before the end of half, and then the Rams didn't do anything with it. And then you burn a timeout to basically avoid a delay of game penalty in the third quarter. Just clock management as a whole. Is that going to be something again this year or not?
1: It's something
0: I'm nitpicking, by the way. I want to make it very clear. I'm trying to find some balance on both sides.
1: It's definitely something to monitor. Just under Kyle Shanahan in general, big games, Super Bowls, NFC championships, there seems to be something with Kyle and the clock. Now, when it's going right, it's going really right, meaning he double dips right at the end of the half.
0: He loves to do that.
1: And he loves to get to defer the kickoff to the second half, and you get the ball, and you score again to double dip there. And then you don't let your opportunity for the opposition to get the ball back-to-back possession. So something to monitor. And again, we are nitpicking here. I didn't really have a problem with it overall, but I saw that with Sean McVay too. What is it about these offensive coaches, these young ones, just burning these timeouts? You got to keep those, man.
0: I know.
1: Those could bite you in the ass in the fourth quarter or the second quarter at the end of it. Come on.
0: All right. Christian McCaffrey had 19 touches in this game. I think some Niner fans, myself, were like, we are up 20. Can we get Christian off the field?
1: They did, though. As soon as you texted the chat, they took him out.
0: It's as if he read my mind.
1: It's true.
0: But I mean, I'm nitpicking, guys. But a little part of you want, like, CMC completely out of the game. You're up 20.
1: Yeah, the game was over.
0: That's what I'm saying.
1: The game was over. Put in Kalon Black. Hell,
0: What Jordan James needs to be elevated next week.
1: Well, that's what I'm saying. Well, because next week you're 12. That might be a blowout scenario.
0: He needs to be elevated next week.
1: I want Jordan James up because he might be playing a lot of the fourth quarter.
0: All right. So we're in agreement there.
1: Yes.
0: Last thing. You know, I think about Matt Steinmetz a lot because I love Steiny. I do.
1: You think about Steinmetz a lot?
0: And one of his points was,
1: hey, Michelle, I'm thinking about Matt Steinmetz a lot here.
0: What's he thinking about? Steiny's takes.
1: Steiny did have a point.
0: Eddie Pinheiro was 28-29 last year. And Steiny's like, there's just no way he can replicate what he did last year. It's almost impossible. Well, he's already missed one this year.
1: I was listening to Steiny, and Steiny didn't even know he missed one in his whole argument.
0: Did he?
1: That was the best part. He's like, Eddie Pinheiro, yeah, he was perfect yesterday. And Guru's like, nah, he missed one. And Steiny's like, oh, I must have missed that. Peak Steiny the day after the game. God, I love that man. Continue.
0: Well, so I just... Is anybody, Eddie, I'm just asking.
1: There's no concern with Eddie Money. No.
0: Just asking.
1: No, zero concern with him.
0: The negative side, I had to really sift through the hay to find
1: the needle. Remember how we were freaking out after week one of last year? Week one of last year with Jake Moody. Wasn't he cut, by the way, after week one? Wasn't he done?
0: Yeah,
1: he was done. And then Eddie Pinheiro came over.
0: Yeah.
1: And we were all good. It was all good. A year ago. We were doing the same thing. It was even worse. Eddie Pinheiro, zero worries at all.
0: So, Niner fans, you've heard the good, the bad. We went through the real, the not real. You've seen a weekend of football. You've seen your team dominate the paper champions heading into the year, the LA Rams. What are your biggest overreactions in any direction regarding the San Francisco 49ers or anything 49er adjacent?
1: Listen, you can go over the top, too. If you're saying, hey, we're winning the Super Bowl, please, I'll hear it. 888-957-9570. I do not think it's an overreaction, by the way, after 1 week, just looking at everything, to say the Niners got serious action.
0: They're in a good, really good spot.
1: They're in a very good spot.
0: I've done this for so many years.
1: I mean, is that a hot take, really? But, like, I'm just looking at...
0: Your team just... But Joe, your team really oscillates throughout NFL regular season. And like, the version of you in week, you know, 1, 2, 3, 4... 9 times out of 10 is nowhere near what the version of you is in week one of the wild card round.
1: What I'm most excited about the potential, and again, we'll see, was this the Rams and their travel and their, like, just looking disjointed offensively? But the defense of the 49ers looking as good as it did, if that somehow carries throughout this season, then yeah, they're going to win the NFC. If that defense shows up like it did in week one, the 49ers are winning the NFC.
0: So from Omar, GP9, put the Super Bowl ticket in, Shasky. Hashtag faithful to the bay.
1: Boom. Right
0: Super
1: there.
0: Chat.
1: Let's go to Larry from San Francisco.
0: What's up, Larry?
1: He wants to join in the conversation. Hey, Larry. What's your overreaction week one, man?
2: Overreaction, man, for me is, one, $140 in Ohio, car wrecks, you know, failures in draft picks. You know, my thing is like this. When I look at the 49ers, I just see a team that all they do is win and still consider one of the worst-ran NFL franchises. All I hear is how bad of a coach Shanahan is, how bad of a coach Saleh is.
0: Yeah, those people are silly.
2: So at the end, this year I cut off everything, man. Because I got tired of all the negativity, man. And I just said, we're going to smoke the Rams in Australia. I mean, just from the beginning. And then the beat writers fly into Australia, people who are basically tourists, talking about, oh, I don't feel any effect, and I think McVay has the right idea, you know, and and I keep thinking to myself, why do you call yourself a beat writer for the 49ers if every decision the 49ers make, all you do is criticize it and say how bad it was? Every decision. Myles Garrett, I knew was going to be a non-factor. You guys didn't practice in 15 days. You know, you could obviously tell there was something wrong with him. And I think the Rams got D Ford. You know, the same thing that happened with the Niners when we got D Ford.
0: Yeah, an injured player.
2: You know, and I think Aaron Donald, who is one of the best players I've seen on defense since Lawrence, and you know, from the Giants, I can't think of his first name.
1: Lawrence Taylor. Thanks, Larry. Appreciate the call. 888-957-9570 is the number. He's saying, hey, he didn't buy into all the all the off-season noise and headlines or whatever, and the Niners were focused and they showed as much. What is your week one overreaction for the San Francisco 49ers after seeing week one in the NFL? We still got one more game to go, Bo, but all the NFC teams have played.
0: Yeah. I have a minimum, my number one overreaction, I have a minimum of five teams that I think can represent the NFC in the Super Bowl.
1: I like that.
0: After week one.
1: Okay.
0: A minimum. I might extend it beyond that. I think the 49ers are absolutely one of those teams.
1: All right.
0: I still believe the Seahawks are one of those teams.
3: Number four.
1: Okay.
0: I still believe the Rams
3: number
0: are one
3: three.
0: Of those teams.
1: Okay.
0: I still believe, as much as it pains me to admit it, the Eagles are one of those
3: two.
0: Teams.
1: Yeah.
0: And the reason being on the Eagles, just very quickly, Saquon is ridiculous.
1: He's so good.
0: And if Jalen Hurts is going to run a little, they're dynamic.
1: Yeah.
0: All right? And I think the Bears are one of those teams.
1: I can't buy the Bears with that defense. I just can't. I can't.
0: Joe. Coach, quarterback. Plus, you have to remember, if they get home games, it'll be in very inclement weather.
1: It's true.
0: Not many people can spin it in that weather.
1: Caleb can. We saw in person.
0: Hell yeah, he can.
1: Him and Stafford, we saw.
0: Now I'm teams that I'm kind of like iffy on, and I need more data. Vikings, Lions, you know.
1: Right.
0: I can't take anyone in the NFC South serious right now.
1: They all lost. How can you?
0: No, but
1: they're all 0-1.
3: They all could have won, and I'm not taking them seriously.
0: It's like what they look like.
1: Although, I'll give this. The Saints, like...
0: Yeah, Chuck look okay.
1: He's pretty solid. He threw for 410 yards and three touchdowns. If you have fantasy,
0: a couple picks.
1: A couple picks there, but 31-30, that was a fun game. Went to overtime, Lions and them.
0: But
1: Lions are an interesting one for me.
0: Yeah, but I just don't know what to make of them yet.
1: Yeah.
0: So, like, that, I agree with you on that. I really think that there are, at minimum... five teams that could represent the NFC.
1: Let's go to Alex from San Francisco, wants to join the conversation.
0: I just think the Niners are one of those teams.
1: Before I get to you, Alex, I do have to let you and the audience know our tailgate at Laughing Monk is back for another season. The greatest fullback of all time and should be a Hall of Famer, Lorenzo Neal and Evan Giddings, will broadcast live before every home game starting Sunday, September 20th. Great food, great drinks, and check this out. 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
0: Yeah. You know, one thing that was really clear to me, the Seahawks still have the best defense in the game.
1: Yeah. Well, we might see the second best or 1A, 1B with the Broncos tonight. We'll see.
0: I'm just going off what I saw this weekend. But we haven't seen them play
1: for
0: yet.
1: For sure. But in the NFC, I don't think it's questionable. They have easily the best defense.
0: Yeah, and like I think the Eagles is a work in progress, but boy, they got great personnel.
1: But don't you feel better about watching the rest of the NFC? Don't you guys feel better about the Niners defense now?
0: I do.
1: Just seeing what you saw elsewhere?
0: No, I absolutely do. It's... I got to see a couple more weeks, though.
1: Okay.
0: I got to see a non-familiar opponent.
1: Let's go to Alex from San Francisco. Alex, what's your week one overreaction, man?
4: You know, I agree with Joe. There's a lot of football, but my overreaction is the Niners are the most complete NFC team in all three stages of the game. Every other NFC contender, if you want to use that term, has had some sort of issues that I have seen just watching all the games going, okay, well, that could cost them down the line, or maybe their offense doesn't click. But watching the Niners dominate in all three phases of the game, I went, you know, I was a little cautious coming into the season. Now let's book the trip to SoFi.
0: Let's go.
1: Hey, happy Valentine's Day, babe. Actually, I got us tickets for the Super Bowl. Actually, that would be pretty sweet. Like, if you are going to do that, like, getting tickets to the Super Bowl is pretty sweet. Unless they don't like football, then they're like, really? This is pretty self-serving.
3: I'll say, what woman's saying no to that?
0: Guys, the thing that, like, I heard from somebody over the weekend. We're at church, and I got to give a shout-out to Dan McGuire. He pulls me aside. He goes, they looked like the Niners from 3 or 4 years ago.
1: Wow.
0: I go, what do you mean by that? He goes, they were just bouncing around, and it was all about the team, and everybody was contributing, and Debo looked fresh, and Christian looked fresh, and Kyle looked rejuvenated, and the defense was flying around. Fred Warner and Nick Bosa, they just elevate the whole operation on defense.
3: Throw Dre Greenlaw in there, too.
1: Yeah.
3: Like,
1: yeah,
3: there's some of those plays where, like, Fred, Dre, and Bosa were in on the play together, and, like, yeah, in those moments, you have to check the calendar. Like, are we 2026 or 2023?
0: How many times last year did a player walk off the field on the other team on offense, woozy, after a big hit? I can't think of one.
1: Mm-hmm. Yeah, it's a good call.
0: In three quarters, we already saw Dre Greenlaw almost decapitate a tight end. That guy, he got destroyed.
1: It's true. And
0: they missed that element.
1: Well, and also, like, if you go offensively, you go defensively. But offensively, for me, just the improved wide receiver room, I think, is just paying off already.
0: That's a good point.
1: Just Mike Evans, Debo Samuel, even with the loss of Stribling, which sucks. I'm not trying to minimize
0: Robinson
1: that. But DeMarcus Robinson.
0: Yeah, he stepped up.
1: Like, there was a lot of question marks for him. I know, like, he came on late last year in the Eagles game, but people were very disappointed with him. He balled out again in training camp. He has a great rapport with the quarterback, Brock Purdy. That still might have been the best throw of the weekend I saw was that dime, and shout out Will Gavin, Talk Sport, with the call of the weekend.
0: Pull that up for the next break.
1: It was fantastic.
0: But Joe, the one element that I step back, I take pause. They failed to score against Seattle because Nick Ewan-Murray and Witherspoon, you know, there was no one to beat those two. Specifically, those two.
1: They were just athletically superior to you.
0: And they just sat down on you. And part of why you drafted Stribling was to beat Nick Ewan-Murray and Witherspoon. And part of why you got Mike Evans was to beat those guys. If Stribling's out in that first matchup, we're going to have a real good indication of how important Mike Evans is.
1: You know, that's a good call.
0: That's why, I love what we're seeing. We do have to see some other opponents.
1: And this hour is brought to you by Freon Bank, which is here for you and here for good. Week one overreactions, Niner fans. What you got? 888-957-9570.
0: Look, I don't want to get too ahead of myself. You got to go 1 week at a time. Arizona could be a crazy game.
1: They could be good. Who knows?
0: Is there a world where they're 3-1 heading into the Seahawks game?
1: Yes. Like, absolutely.
0: I think it's pretty reasonable.
1: Yeah.
0: Is there a world where they're 4-0 heading into the Seahawks game?
1: We're going to see the Broncos tonight. And again,
0: I mean, what if, could you imagine like 4-0 heading into the Seahawks game?
1: Well, it's funny. Like, this is how things shift, right?
0: I want to get greedy.
1: We're all going to watch the game tonight. And what if the Chiefs have a Chiefs-like performance? They just dominate. Bo Nix doesn't look good.
0: Banking on the Chiefs.
1: And the Chiefs win going away. And then all of a sudden, you're a Niners fan looking at it was like, wait, so let me get this straight. We're 12.5-point favorites against the Dolphins, who looked like ass in Vegas yesterday. The Cardinals all of a sudden look like they're a team.
0: They got personnel.
1: They got personnel. Trey McBride's real. Broncos, we got them at Levi's Stadium too. The next three games are all at home, Niner fans. That's what we're talking about, week one overreactions.
0: I know.
1: You start dreaming and you start getting greedy early on here.
0: I mean, Joe, like
1: I love football. It's so fun, man.
0: Is there a world where the Giants can knock off the Rams and they're two games back?
1: If Jackson Dart plays like that. If that defense plays like that, like I didn't anticipate the defense looking as good as it did yesterday for New York Giants. They were getting after Dak, man.
0: Well, they've been drafting a million guys on that defensive line year after year after year, and they even traded one guy away. Eventually, that's got to pay off.
1: The sound off, which will pay off in about a minute, is going to happen. But before we do that, we have to hit the injury report.
5: It's time for the injury report.
6: That really hurts.
5: Brought to you by Boxer and Gerson, Northern California's premier workers' compensation law firm, helping injured workers get their lives back for over 40 years.
1: Rafi Devers' season is unfortunately over. The Giants announced yesterday that he will undergo surgery to correct a core muscle injury that has been bothering him, not just this season, but for the last few seasons, according to Tony Vitello. The Giants waited until the latest possible date to have him undergo the surgery and still be ready to go for

0: an Odyssey Sports Station and the home of the Golden State Warriors and Valkyries. Always live on the Free Odyssey app, coming to you live from the Laughing Monk Studios. Halfway home here on a Monday. It's Spadoni, it's Shasky. We're reacting to all the action that took place around NFL Week 1 yesterday. We still have one more matchup to go tonight, Chiefs and Broncos. But all the NFC teams have played, Niner fans. And we're asking you, after watching all the action, kicking your feet up because you already won on Thursday, what's your Week 1 overreaction? 888-957-9570. We're getting a lot of Niners are the best team in the NFC. Niners are going to win the Super Bowl. I think we're going to win the division. It's all fun. You could dream right now, Niner fans. 888-957-9570.
1: They felt so lovable.
0: They did.
1: I mean, it's just like it was such a pleasant surprise.
0: It just feels great. You know what else feels great? Every single Monday, Tuesday, Wednesday, Thursday, Friday at this time, Sound Off.
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0: Like the Facebook turning into Facebook, it's not the Sound Off. It's just Sound Off.
3: I like the
1: Only you guys are stuck in that minutia.
3: Yep. Well, and our boss.
0: Well, Manhagian. And our boss, because he has to really tell me all the time. Shout out Manhagian. Didn't see him on the golf links on Friday. I was looking forward to seeing that drive. All right, Sound Off number one. I was teeing you up there. Get it?
1: Pun intended. Well,
3: look. Whiffed on that fish right there.
1: Guys, here's the thing. Matt doesn't drive the ball very well. Now, Kieran's husband,
0: Tom.
1: Tom was so sweet with my kid.
0: Oh, that was great.
1: That guy, he saved us. Kenny Wardell, by the way, hits the highest golf ball I have ever seen. And I thought it was my boy Crow who hits the highest golf ball. Kenny Wardell, hands down, hits the highest golf ball. It might go 80 yards right, but it is the highest golf ball I've ever seen hit.
0: All right.
1: Dude does not lack power.
0: Sound off number one. Oh, pop me up, Sammy, when you can. 3, 2, 1. Let's go.
4: Yeah, you know what's in chapping my hide is these people that are crossing the street looking at their cell phone. You're crossing El Camino. Why is it that I care more about your life than you do? I even do the Shasky shake my head and you don't even notice. Bro, get in the ballgame.
0: No, that is a real thing.
1: No. I saw a guy on Friday when I was leaving here going home. He was on the scooter, not obeying the road rules, with headphones on. I'm honking at him because he's almost going to get hit. And then he turns and gives me the shoulder. I'm like, how am I more worried about your life than you are?
0: Can't do that.
1: It was insane.
3: Headphones on a scooter is crazy.
0: Can we also send a PSA to everyone? Why in the year 2026, when AirPods are a thing?
5: It bothers me.
0: When, you know, the Bluetooth has been a thing for a long time. We are still shouting into our phones on a speakerphone in public.
1: Well, that too.
0: Why are we doing that?
1: I thought you were going to talk about wearing headphones while riding a bike or anything.
0: FaceTiming and walking around and shouting in public. Why are we doing that?
1: Because
3: some people are recording videos when they do that.
1: Technically, I've heard from people within law enforcement that the feds don't know how to wiretap FaceTime calls.
0: Oh, that's it then. So I should be thinking everyone doing that is sketchy, is what you're saying.
1: That's just what I've heard.
0: Okay. Sound off number two.
4: One for a pet, man. That would be my exotic pet. You know, yeah, maybe they'd be illegal, but dude, how would it be to have an alligator in your backyard? Honestly.
1: Wait, what? What? I don't want any exotic pets.
0: An alligator? I didn't know where that was going.
1: I'm out.
0: An alligator as a pet?
1: You saw Lion King, right? Or not Lion King, Tiger King.
0: Oh, yeah.
1: Yeah. All the people that have those things as pets end up dying or being complete whack jobs.
0: I saw a tiger.
1: Hey, that song was a banger.
0: And a tiger saw me.
1: And Marquise Goodwin was hanging out with the tigers.
0: Remember that? That was COVID at its finest radio.
1: The guy on the
0: All
1: jet
0: of us, we literally were reacting to Tiger King as a country. It was Tiger King and the Michael Jordan doc that dominated COVID.
3: That first month of it, man, what a peaceful time.
1: Well, what's the most exotic pet you've had?
0: Exotic pet goat. I had.
1: You owned a goat?
3: We had a pet goat when I was a kid growing up, yeah. We had the goat and then we had a bunch of dogs, so the goat would act like a dog. It was
0: I don't know.
3: Funny.
0: Like, wait, is a chick? Chicken's not an exotic pet.
3: That's
0: we had
3: pretty fun.
0: Chickens when we were little.
1: Really?
0: They got eaten by raccoons.
3: Oh.
1: You had a goat and you had a chicken?
0: Yeah.
3: The goat lived.
0: We had chicken Herbert, and it was a female, but I still named her Herbert. Yeah, that was the name. Not Justin, just the name was Herbert. She got eaten. The little legs were left behind.

0: Gotta explore this. This is
1: by the way, raccoons were feisty at Harding Park on Friday with us playing golf.
0: Don't feed the raccoons.
1: Don't feed them.
2: Don't do that.
1: They were going into, what is that? It's right before you hit.
0: It's the famous hole where Colin Morikawa hit the eagle.
1: It's right near the driving range.
0: Yeah.
1: They come out there out of the woodwork, literally out of the woodwork.
0: There's usually multiple families that live in those bushes and those trees.
1: Of the
0: Yeah, I see them all the time.
1: Of raccoons, not actual people. Yes.
0: Mm-hmm. And then, boy, they look like bandits. We had turtles. We killed them accidentally. Leonardo, Donatello.
1: Yeah.
2: Wait, how'd you accidentally kill them?
0: Well, I think we went on vacation. We left a bunch of food, and then we came back, and a couple of them were passed out on the rock, and the sun got to them.
2: So you just didn't take care of them properly?
0: They weren't mine. They were Pat's.
2: Ah.
0: My brother's.
2: Gotta throw the brother under the bus.
1: I shouldn't be laughing.
0: What?
1: I was wondering, did you have a rat, too, named Master Splinter? That stayed alive.
2: Complete the whole set.
1: All right. So
0: my brother needs to call in. He's got more he's got more nuance.
1: Town Hall number three.
3: Go Niners. I predicted they would kick that Ram butt, and they did.
0: Let's go.
3: Seriously, just want to make it clear. I cannot go through this again. I cannot go through another entry-riddled season again.
0: I feel you.
3: Can't go through it again. Can't. Won't. Can't.
1: Let's see this dribbling thing. No Achilles injury. The deltoid ligament going to be out at least 4 weeks. We'll monitor that. Surgery still potentially on the table. Tonjes, it doesn't look good. But right now, the players that you need to be healthy are. Let's just pray that it stays that way. All right? Let's just... Myles Garrett, we'll monitor that one. It's not just uniquely to the 49ers, dude. Like, that could be a thing all year for the Rams.
0: And Darnold, we still don't know how many weeks he's out.
1: Well, they're saying now. Did you see that with Darnold? Glute injury. Not hip. Glute.
0: Get Tiger on the phone.
1: Butt cheek. We'll see.
4: Kuminga right. And buns.
1: Sound off number four.
0: What does it have to do with Kuminga?
2: Buns.
1: Buns.
5: Dude, how to turn that garbage game off. Ohio State crush in Texas. And just go ahead and give Jeremiah Smith that Heisman. That dude is sick. And not so sure about old Arch. I'm not that worried, though, man. Dude has a cannon. If he gets on the right NFL team, he'll be good. But ooh, Texas, yuck.
0: Oh, no. That didn't age well. That's what I'm talking
1: and
0: about.
1: And someone sent the recording in before finishing the game.
0: That might have been my Uncle Danny.
1: 24.
0: Let's put on the Cal game.
1: 24-23. Texas comes back from a 20-point deficit in Austin to get the win. And they are now the number one team in the country, not Ohio State anymore, as Ohio State falls to 6th in the power rankings, if you will. That was Arch Manning's moment.
0: Did you know that they call a pack of raccoons a gaze?
1: I actually did not know that.
0: I didn't know that either.
1: The coolest collection of animals still is...
0: shout out Tim Manning.
1: ...is the group of crows called a murder of crows.
0: I knew that.
1: That one's pretty cool.
2: Yeah. I like bloat of hippos.
1: A what?
2: A bloat of hippos.
1: Oh.
0: I had never heard that.
1: Is it because they're fat? They're bloated?
2: I assume so. I just think it's a funny word to use to describe a group of animals.
1: Did you think the game was over?
0: We all did. I told you, we changed it to the recorded Cal game, and then I flipped it back like at the very, very, very end.
2: Arch looks so bad.
0: Terrible.
2: Up until the start of that.
0: Jeremiah Smith looked like prime Julio.
2: I texted the thread. It's like, man, it's like an anti-Arch Manning highlight reel right here. And then right after that, he like ignites and just leads them on three, 12 play plus drives.
1: And then Sarkisian has a weird, awkward ESPN interview with Holly Rowe where he blew her off and she was pissed. Like, it was very strange.
0: Hey, good for Sark though, because like on the actual win, because that is his hands down crowning college win of his career.
1: Yeah.
0: The only big time win I can think of.
1: Well, he had that win against Arizona State and Scataboo in the college football playoff a couple years ago. No, I'm just that was the college football playoff, but it was Arizona State. That's not Ohio State.
0: That's what I'm saying.
1: For sure. I'm saying like, beating a playoff team you're supposed to beat, is it as big as this regular season win? Yeah.
0: Arizona State is a much better program than they've been in years past. Dillingham has to go on local TV and beg for NIL money.
1: I agree. All right, sound off. Hit the closer.
6: That was sound off. We do it every day at 8 a.m. Call the number now, 628-400-9880. That's 628-400-9880. Leave a message about anything you want and see if you make the cut tomorrow.
0: That call where the guy called, left a message during the middle of the Texas game, that is exactly why we have the sound off.
1: That's exactly what we want. And again, you just heard the voiceover guy, but I'll throw it out one more time. Whenever, like, For example, if you're watching the game tonight,

0: call us 628-400-9880. If you have a take that you're fired up about the game, and honestly, I know it's fantasy football season, and I know you're all freaking out about certain players. I was shocked I didn't hear someone call and leave a voicemail about Kyle Pitts doing diddly poo again yesterday. How did he get paid?
1: Joe, what?
0: Cooper Rush stinks. That's what we're looking for.
1: You and the Falcons. Did I not warn him on the Falcons?
2: Joe, we all warned him on the Falcons. You did.
0: They're still
2: I did.
0: In
2: Carter
0: first
2: did.
0: Place. They're fine.
2: Chase warned him on the Falcons.
0: They're in first place. They'll be fine.
2: Our boss brought it up in the meeting last week.
1: Do me a favor. I despise when everyone loses in the division or you have like a losing record and you're like, they're still in first place. I hate when people do that. They're 0-2. Well, everyone's 0-2 in the division. They're still in first place.
2: I mean, it's technically true.
0: Filmo Mike, I see you. Please don't go anywhere. I need to get to you on the other side. 888-957-9570. He is one of those callers because people always say, you don't need to tease the callers. No. Filmo Mike's a guest. Courtesy of the River Islands guest line. He's going to join us
1: Let's
0: on
1: go.
0: The other side. So that's who we're going to have. And again, any other week one overreactions you have, it could be 49ers related. It could be non-49ers related. Like, do you buy that the Chicago Bears might have the greatest offense we've ever seen? Like, could they put up the most points we've ever seen in the regular season? How
1: about that's
0: that?
1: A different question.
0: Sorry,
1: we have a 17th.
0: Let me be more. Let me make that clear. Yeah. Do you think that they could have the highest scoring regular season offense of all time?
1: I watched the great. I'm not even the biggest, greatest show on turf fan. Torrey Holt, prime Isaac Bruce, Marshall Faulk. They had Ricky Prohl. Like that team was loaded.
0: MVP Kurt Warner, Hall of Famer.
1: They were loaded.
0: Loaded left and right. All right.
1: With Bulger backing him up.
0: Mark Bulger, man.
1: Jimmy G.
0: That's not a bad comp. And it's all sponsored by Front Bank, which is here for you and here for good.
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0: just have so many good players. I think the Bears are really good. I don't know what to make of the Vikings. I don't know what to make of the Lions.
1: Couldn't you see the Vikings still winning 12? If I told you it was Carson Wentz.
0: Yes.
1: But I say the Vikings win 12 games. Like, oh, I'd believe it because of Kevin O'Connell.
0: Yeah, but Wentz is erratic.
1: Yes.
0: Right? So there'll be highs and lows. But, yeah, I don't know what to make of them. Dallas, I still think they'll be somewhere in the mix, but I don't know what to make of them. Green Bay, I like their defense without Micah, but yet they imploded. They imploded.
1: They imploded like they did in the playoffs the last time we saw them.
0: I know. And then, like, there are other teams that I look at and I just, I don't know. So, if you're a Niner fan, it just feels like the freeway opened up after an accident, you know, which is week one, and you feel great.
1: And the Niners did it in all three phases. That really makes me feel great. It's not only the offense looked good, the defense looked good. They looked opportunistic. They got some turnovers. And then the special teams. I know Eddie Pinheiro missed one, but overall, I felt great about the 49ers special teams. And you saw it a lot yesterday. Special teams makes a huge difference. And for that to be a positive instead of a negative pays dividends throughout the regular season, but especially come playoff time. Again, we have a long way to go for that, but it is week one, and we're having our week one overreactions. 49ers or otherwise, 888-957-9570. I teased him. Let's go to him. Courtesy of the River Islands guest line. It's Philmo Mike himself.
0: What's up, Philmo?
2: Hey, guys. It's Sam Lovnin. I'm back at Freeman's Appliances this Saturday, 12-5 for the fall spring sale. No, I'm joking. Charles 11, it's out to Chase. Hey, but listen, man, the reason we feeling good, I'm going to tell you why we feel. Okay, yeah, you're right. The reason we feeling so good, and Shasky, you harped on this Friday morning. The Niners represented the whole community, the whole football community, San Francisco, the whole Bay Area, California, the whole West Coast. We held that on our back. We was out there representing, going to different events, blending in with the community. They got to see some of our traditions, walking out with the boombox. I finally got to see them doing in Melbourne, Australia. So I think the reason that we're feeling ultra good, and Joe, I know it's week one, and I'm going to slap you in your face. It's week one, bro. We're not talking 4-0. It's week one. I don't care about what y'all talking about. Yeah, you can dream. No, you can't dream, Joe. You know. Don't dream. But nah, with that being said, we represented, or not we, but the Niners represented us so well. And for L.A. not to go out there, it only helped. It made us look better. Mm. Honestly, we got a springboard from that. And I told somebody else this. That little, we had an extra training camp out there. We got the bond with the team. I feel like it's going to go a long way. So Bill Plaschke, we need to get him on the show and just grip. Bro, what are you, 17-0 in 2026? What type of weed is you smoking? Let me go find some of that. I know it ain't in L.A.
1: It's a walk-off. That's Philmo Mike in San Francisco, baby. He's a diehard 49er fan. How could you not feel fantastic waking up this morning, heading to work, heading to wherever you got to go? Hell, maybe you're just up and you have the day off and you're just chilling, putting on some ESPN, you're putting on us on the Odyssey app or YouTube, and you're just 49ers. It's not an overreaction to say that they might be the team to beat in the NFC. Them, Seahawks, you got the Bears. Like, I think they had the most impressive win of week one thus far.
0: Yeah.
1: But that's a one win. Yeah. That's fine. But that's all I can react to right now. And we're going to do it all day long on 95.7 The Game. That's what we're going to do.
0: Not only did they lose that game, the Rams, they lose Myles Garrett.
1: Yes.
0: It felt like a double whammy.
1: For four games.
0: Yeah, I know.
1: At least.
0: And I think one of my big fears coming out of week one was the scenario that has played out now for the Rams. I thought that would play out for the Niners. Meaning, Bosa's, you know, pushing himself to play, or one of these other guys pushing themselves to play. And not only do you lose the game, you add insult to injury.
1: Can I give you the four games that they're going to be without Myles Garrett the next 4 weeks?
0: New York Giants next week.
1: Giants, Broncos, Eagles, Bills. Oh, my God. Now, can they win some of those games without him? Yes, they can. Like, let's not act like they don't have anyone else outside of Myles Garrett. But if you were going to miss him, boy, I'd rather it be against, I don't know, the Raiders in October 25th.
0: Well, not to, I don't get

0: too deep into this, but this is why I get so worried about third contracts for defensive players.
1: Boy.
0: And now, of all, I would have done the deal. I'm letting you know. I would have done the deal. And I definitely would have paid him. He's one of the rare.
1: But again, I said this last week, and I don't, like, you can call me crazy if you want. That's fine. But we talk a lot about, you know, the wear and tear of like a really great season for running backs all the time. He had 23 sacks last year for a losing team where he had to be the team's best player defensively a lot. I just wonder the amount of wear and tear from last year alone going for the single season sack record, how much that took out of him. I'm curious. That's it.
0: Also remember they were losing a lot of games.
1: They did lose a lot.
0: And you know, you get diminished amount of opportunities to rush a quarterback when your team is, the other team is winning. They run the ball. So I hear you. It's an interesting point. I mean, if you're asking right now, are they going to get the physical peak of Miles? Probably not.
1: Probably not, right?
0: And they're probably okay with that because his non-physical peak is still better than 95% of the league.
1: Well, and you got to think when he does come back, you know, how it affects if he's there going up against the Niners next time they play at Levi Stadium. Excuse me. Like, is he going to be on a snap count? Is he going to are they going to have to be careful with him when he does come back? Like, that's going to be something to monitor. I'm not sure. Aaron Donald, the only reason he did come back was to play with this guy. And when does he make his debut on Monday Night Football against the Giants? And, you know, his re-debut, I guess. And he's not going to be there? Man.
0: So you asked, like, did the Niners have the most impressive win? Yeah, possibly. I think so. I do think that there were impressive performances.
1: Ooh.
0: So, okay. Like, when I look at Jackson Dart and Cam Scataboo, I'm like, that's an impressive performance from the young duo.
1: Especially because the Cowboys have kind of owned their ass for a while now, too.
0: Like, yeah. So, like, individually, Caleb and that offense, wow. I mean, how could you not be impressed by that?
1: This is going to sound like, you know, duh, but Derrick Henry is not a human.
0: Yeah.
1: He gets older and gets better.
0: Yeah, and Josh Allen.
1: He had 144 yards and 3 touchdowns.
0: Josh Allen. Impressive.
1: Incredible.
0: Another couple impressive performances. I think what Kevin O'Connell did with his backup was very impressive. I think about what Arizona did yesterday on both sides of the ball. It was extremely impressive.
1: Okay, this team sucks who they beat, so maybe we're not going to give them all the players in glory, but Trevor Lawrence looked incredible, man. He looked pretty freaking good. 18 to 23, 4 touchdowns.
0: Look,
1: I know the Browns. I know.
0: I know. I just, what do you throw to 4 different receivers too?
1: Yeah, I think so. Jacoby Myers, Parker Washington, Tootin. Is that 210? Tootin? Is that how you pronounce it? People want to join in the conversation.
0: That's usually what, man, I'm not going to.
1: Beans, the musical
2: fruit. Yeah, there's a fart joke in there.
0: No. You don't know what toot is? Like a toot?
1: Toot?
0: You guys never heard that expression?
2: Smelling salts?
1: Basically. Remember when we did the smelling salts before last season?
0: No, you did them.
1: It was great. I was fired up. I think me, Guru, and Carter did it. We were ready to go, man.
2: The best part was Guru, like, still sniffing on them during his own show.
1: During the show, he kept, like, keeping it near his nose.
0: Steiny tends to do that to an individual.
1: Marvin from American Canyon. Starving Marvin. What's up, man?
3: What's up, my guys? Hey, man, I just want to say a big shout-out to y'all, man, 95.7, for giving us some good sports talk.
0: Let's go.
1: Appreciate you. Dude, hey, Marvin, how great is it that football's back? Isn't it the best?
0: It's the best.
3: Oh, big guy. I mean, it feels like Christmas all over again. But, man, I wanted to talk about the Niners, man. The 49ers defense is the only defense I've seen on week one that looks like they're mid-season.
0: Mm.
3: I'm talking about Bowman and Warner. They're like M&Ms in a bag, man. Sean McVay got out-coached. He pretty much was playing marbles while Shanahan was pretty much playing chess, man. They got out-coached. They got out-played. They got out-physical. The 49ers is going to the Super Bowl if they stay healthy, man. No ifs, ands, or buts.
0: Let's go.
1: That's it. That's exactly what we're looking for. Thank you, Marvin from American Canyon. 49ers are going to the Super Bowl if they stay healthy. That's it. Full stop.
0: The greatest if of all time.
1: This is mine. If the 49ers defense is going to look like they did in week one, then they are the best team in the NFC. I will keep it right there. If the 49ers defense is going to look like it did in week one against the Rams, basically shutting down the reigning MVP, they're going to win the NFC.
0: Look, we're asking for overreactions. That's what we're doing. And then I

0: Also, thing I'm like, Joe, me, I'm talking to myself here. This is an internal conversation. Mm-hmm. It's September 14th. The Super Bowl would be played in February, September to October, October to November, November to December, December to January, January to February.
1: Yeah, we have a lot of holidays to get through.
0: 5 months away.
1: Yeah. We still got, you know.
0: 5 months.
1: Halloween, Thanksgiving, Christmas, and Valentine's Day. All going to be before it.
0: Now, I'm asking for the overreactions, but I'm also acknowledging we're months, literally 5 months away from the biggest game.
1: Long way to go. And again, if your team lost, it's not the end of the world. Both teams that were in the Super Bowl last year also lost in week one.
0: But speaking of which, 2028 is going to be very interesting.
1: 2028?
0: Yeah, when Robert Saleh comes back as the assistant defensive coordinator.
1: Oh, no. Those are your Titans. You picked them again with Nick Kostos, right?
0: I literally said right afterwards, like, they're the worst team I've... Like, they were awful, but I couldn't pick the Jets.
1: Who's worse, the Browns or the Titans? Yes?
0: Titans.
1: Titans are worse?
0: Yeah. I like Swearinger and some of the guys on defense for Cleveland.
1: See, this is what we do in week one, too. We think,
0: and I like Judkins.
1: So, the two worst games on the slate yesterday were easily in the early morning... Jets-Titans, and then later on it was probably Dolphins-Raiders. Both the Jets and the Raiders looked pretty competent. Like, I didn't have that on my bingo card, but is it just them being competent and the other teams also just being so awful? Like, is it a combination of those things? Maybe.
0: You know, we talked a lot about the NBA and tanking. What are the Dolphins doing?
1: Oh, they're tanking.
0: Okay, what are the Jets doing?
1: Jets are probably trying to tank this year.
0: They did last year.
2: The Jets are jetsing.
0: Yeah. Browns?
1: Oh, they're tanking.
0: What are the Titans doing?
1: Tanking.
0: That's more like dysfunction.
1: Well, yeah, because they have their young quarterback already, so they're trying to win. But
0: what are the Falcons doing?
1: Hey, well, they're on their backup quarterback.
2: Just disappointing Joe Spadoni is what they're doing.
1: Well, they're disappointing.
0: I just can't believe you talked yourself.
1: How do you not? Hold on.
0: You know, don't.
1: Are the Falcons the only team in the history of the NFL when you have your third string quarterback not throw it to your tight end?
0: Joe,
1: what happened to the old cliche? The tight end is a backup quarterback's best friend.
0: Joe,
1: what happened to that?
2: Crashing out over the Falcons.
0: You know who the Falcons are? The NFL's Sacramento Kings.
1: Oh, God.
0: Just when you think they have their pieces and everything, they just
2: go. I thought that was the Cardinals for a while.
0: No, the Cardinals are more like the Pelicans.
1: No, the Cardinals have actually been to a Super Bowl.
0: Trying to think. I don't even know who they would be. Cardinals like the Jazz.
1: Yeah, Jazz is a good one.
2: Let's
1: go Jazz. There you go. Let's go out to, Deli Boy wants to join in the conversation. What's up, Deli Boy?
0: What's up, Deli Boy?
3: What's up, guys? How we doing?
0: Doing good. You sound rejuvenated.
3: Oh, well, you know, I had to get on the call talking about, the Niners, killing turtles.
1: What?
3: You know,
1: don't say killing turtles like that. You're going to get PETA on us. We're going to get in trouble.
0: What were the names of the turtles that we had? Or you had?
3: We had three. Don't say it was just mine. It was a combination of me, you, and Kelly's.
0: Okay.
3: We had Leonardo. We had Raphael. And then we had a girl that was Kelly's. And that was April O'Neil.
0: I do not remember that.
3: Yes. And we did, and I think two of them actually did pass away when we went on vacation, and one lasted a little longer than the others. And to say that they were baked in the sun, I think it was just a matter of just, I guess, what's the word, malpractice with us.
0: You mean malnourished?
3: With malnourished, yeah, I guess that, thank you, that's the word. I don't think we fed them enough, and we put them up on that windowsill where the sun was just baking in there.
0: Well, that's why they baked.
3: I know that they like the sauna. It wasn't really good. I mean, and I don't think we really changed their water a lot.
0: Jesus! We were like seven.
1: Wait, I need to take you. Hold on. This is your brother, Deli Boy. Courtesy of the River Islands guest line right now. Why did your parents get you guys turtles?
0: Pat wanted them. Bad. There was a pet store.
1: What did Papa Shasky have to say about this?
0: There was a pet store on Mission Street, and Pat wanted, because he was hella into the Ninja Turtles.
3: Yes, very true. And I wanted the Ninja Turtles, and I think we were dying for pets. We wanted a pet. We wanted a dog.
0: We wanted
3: a golden retriever. We wanted to name him Shamrock, but our parents were not going to do that. So they're like, hey, why don't we settle for turtles instead? And we said, okay. And I think this proved why we weren't really pet people growing up. Yeah, we weren't really pet people growing up.
0: So, it happens. Don't blame me on the death of the turtles, though.
1: But it was a learning experience,
3: Hold on, hold on. Don't blame me for the death of the turtles. This was a combination of all three of us not taking care of the turtles.
1: I mean, Joe, are the oldest. Hey, Pat, Joe is the oldest.
3: Shredder and the Foot Clan over here, you know, going after the turtles of, you know, geez Louise. Hey, let me just say this. I know we can talk about a ball, but there's something I wanted to talk about that that's been kind of bugging me. As a parent, has anyone noticed how snack bags after games, after T-ball games, or after soccer games, have become a whole production? I don't know about you guys, but I feel like every single week, every parent's trying to outdo themselves with goodie bags and all these snack bags. Whatever happened to just orange slices and Capri Suns?
0: Whatever happened to just get in the car and let's go?
1: Exactly. That's it. Like, right? What are we talking about? Snacks at home, son. Yeah. That's what we did.
0: That's a good call.
3: Well,
0: that's,
3: I'm just saying that, like, you know.
0: Hey, call into the other line and leave that. Call in. What's the other number? What's the number?
1: Well, yeah, you can call it at 628-400-498-80.
0: Leave that on there. That is a great call on the snack bags. All right, Pat.
1: 628-400-98-80. There you go.
0: So did they do snacks yesterday for Benny?
1: No. Because they were like, it was one of those things where you all show up. Uh-huh. The coach is there.
0: Did you know anyone on the team beforehand?
1: No one at all. Had you practiced? No. It's one of those.
0: Oh, you just show up and play.
1: Show up and play. But like you practice for a little bit with your team, like for like 30 minutes. And then
0: So was it fundamentals first?
1: It's some next level, I think.
0: Next level. Yeah. Okay.
1: Which was fun.
0: Similar concept.
1: Yeah, it was fun. Just get out there, just shoot some hoops. And no one knew what they were doing. No one. Like.
0: They're calling us the Menendez brothers when it comes to turtles.
1: Hey, they're up for parole, I think. What? Nothing there for that? There's nothing? Crickets? That's it? No? 888-957-9570, your week one overreactions. Not your turtle stories, if you have that. Although I was waiting for an I like turtles drop. Aaron from Scottsdale. What's up, Aaron? How you doing, man?
0: What's up, Aaron?
4: What's up, guys? How y'all doing today?
1: Fantastic. How could you not be feeling good if you're a Niner fan?
4: Man, that's what I'm saying, and I wanted to touch up. I predicted the Stafford pick on Thursday with you guys.
0: Oh, nice.
4: I just wanted to shout that out.
1: Show mojo.
4: So, yeah, my overreaction will be that the Niners will start 7-1. We're either going to split with the Broncos and the Seahawks, and then Lynch will swing for the fences at the deadline, finally.
0: I think so, too.
1: I love that.
0: They have to. They have to get a defensive lineman.
1: Aaron from Scottsdale.
0: They might need a receiver.
1: So 7-1. That means you got the Dolphins, Cardinals, Broncos, Seahawks, Commanders, and then Falcons. Is that 8 games? Yeah, 7-1.
0: And by then, the Falcons will be on their, what, 4th quarterback?
1: Probably 10th at this point. They're dropping like flies over there. It's not good. And Commanders, we'll see.
0: What did Jaden Daniels hurt himself getting up in the morning?
1: There's no oblique, you know, just tightness.
0: He's out for a month.
1: Who could have seen that coming?
0: Everyone, Dolphins. I can't believe you bought into the Falcons.
1: Kyle Pitts was good last year. He was good.
0: Who was?
1: Kyle Pitts. Fantasy-wise, he was anyways. He was solid. See, week one overreactions. Your team loses one game.
0: Raheem Morris is here because of what happened in Atlanta.
1: Well, you know what? Is that an overreaction to say Raheem Morris is an upgrade over Robert Saleh after one game? Is that an overreaction right now? One game, Raheem Morris is an upgrade.
0: No.
1: Whoa!
0: I like Robert Saleh. I just think Robert Saleh does a good job. Like, you could do a lot worse than Robert Saleh. But one thing that bugs me about Robert Saleh, he doesn't really blitz a lot. And they run the same exact prevent coverage. They don't want to allow big plays. And I just don't think you can do one thing all game in the modern NFL. I think you got to mix it up a little. And I think you need to disguise coverages. And I think you need to occasionally blitz. And I think you need to send that corner in and blitz Fred Warner from time to time. Go 5-man, 6-man front. Like, I'm serious, on the line. And I don't know, it's one game. And I love Robert. Robert's a really good coach. Raheem just looks like he's like built perfectly for the personnel they have.
1: It might be a match made in heaven.
0: Has he ever had a linebacker as good as Fred in his system?
1: Ooh. Just trying to go throughout like that. Maybe in Tampa, maybe. I can't think of who. Levante David. Yeah, Levante, no?
0: Yeah, he was there.
1: He was there. But was he there at Tampa, I'm saying, at that time?
0: I don't know if he was there at that time.
1: That's what I'm saying. So, like, the answer, Joe, probably not. Probably not. And I mean, what does that do for him when he has him and Dre Greenlaw together?
0: What if I said to you the gap from Fred Warner to the second best player at his position is larger than any other positional gap in football? In terms of, obnoxious week one overstatements.
1: I think that's very accurate. That's also just an indictment on where we're at in the game right now when it comes to linebacker play in general, I think.
0: I mean, who's doing what he's doing?
1: No one. No one's doing it. No one. No one. Renardo Green, by the way, talked about this back in July. And Renardo Green obviously had the interception on Matthew Stafford last week on Thursday Night Football. There was a lot of, you know, let's be honest, pessimism about the secondary, and Renardo Green in particular, heading into the year. And you know what? After one game, you're feeling pretty freaking good about it. This is him in July saying, under Raheem Morris, he thinks this defense is more detailed.
5: It's easier to play faster, and I feel like he's finer, more detailed with just like realistic things, and it's a lot less thinking, and it's geared towards me and the guys, like our strong suits of what we do well.
1: Okay, in real time, we were like kind of rolling our eyes around that. I was like, all right, dude, like we had Robert Saleh last year, like you didn't really step up, you got chewed out on the sideline from Kyle Shanahan. Take a deep breath. After one game, I kind of see what he's talking about. And what do you want to talk about, Niner fans? Week one overreactions, we're here for you. 888-957-9570 is the number. And there's an overreaction that's not an overreaction for me that I said weeks ago in regards to quarterback play in the NFL and where Brock Purdy should be. Let's revisit that on 95.7 The Game. 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
4: I love football. 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God, I'm so happy. 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The witching hour. You're watching Red Zone. Sunday night, like, I could go to sleep watching football last night because I get up early anyway. So my bedtime's a lot earlier than a lot of other people's. But we had Giants. We had Cowboys. And then tonight, Monday Night Football. And then before you know it, Thursday Night Football. I think it's a good one this week, too. It's Bills-Lions, I think.
2: Ooh.
4: Thursday Night Football.
2: Oh,
4: that'll be juicy. So
2: I like that.
4: Football is back in our lives. And college football, quite frankly, too. That was a sensational Saturday Night Football game between Ohio State and Texas.
2: I love bicycles. Ever so briefly, can you just give me a couple minutes to deviate from football? Just a couple.
4: All right. I'll allow it. Is it U.S. Open tennis?
2: The Rafi Devers injury.
4: Oh.
2: For those that don't know, Rafael Devers was placed on the 60-day IL with some sort of a core muscle injury. We don't know exactly where it is. Tony Vitello said he had been dealing with it for a couple of years.
4: Yeah, that's very strange.
2: Okay. It's the end of the year. He had a monster season. He's an incredible player. He started off horrible in the month of April, but was one of the top hitters in the whole game of baseball, basically from May 1st on. I think it's real. I think it's legit. I think he was awesome. But I also understand that these baseball seasons are so year-to-year specific, meaning what you do this year can have a little carryover into next year, but ultimately, like, you know, you get hurt at the beginning of next year, your whole year can be thrown off.
4: Yeah.
2: And so I'm super encouraged, and we all should be thrilled. We have a 37, 38 home run a year guy who almost had 100 RBIs, who batted around 250, who's also in the lineup with 21-year-old Bryce Eldridge, who's ripping the cover off the ball as well. It sucks that he got hurt, but to say next year he'll go 40 and 120, I'm not there yet. 30 and 90, sign me up all day, every day, if he can get to those numbers. Mm-hmm. And he went on an unreal heater. And I'm not trying to tell anyone to temper their expectations or their excitement or just how much fun it was watching Rafi Devers. I don't know how this works as he gets older, and you know, if he can't work out with this muscle injury, you know, there's just a lot of questions, I guess, is what I'm saying, Joe.
4: I think it's fair to be skeptical about that. Like,
2: I don't even know if skeptical is my word, but I get what you're saying.
4: Well, how about this? Like, we did the is it real, is it not real segment for the 49ers after week one. I think it's fair to question, is this real for Rafi Devers this year, or is this like a not real expectation heading in like to the future?
2: If you told me
4: the expectation of doing this every single year, I think.
2: Well, I think he should be. I expect him to hit 30 and drive an 85.
4: Okay, that's real.
2: That's real.
4: Okay.
2: 40 and 110?
4: That's a little strong.
2: Just look around baseball the last 7 or 8 years. It's hard to get to those numbers.
4: Yeah.
2: He's a great player, but it's hard to get to those numbers.
4: Are you feeling at least better about
2: that
4: contract overall than you did at least a couple months ago?
2: Way better.
4: Way better?
2: Way better.
4: Okay.
2: All right. Yeah, way better.
4: Sam, you're kind of like...
5: I think the next 4 years is going to be really, really good, and that's really all I'm focusing on right now.
4: Oh, okay. Next 4 years. But how many more years left on there? Eight?
5: Let's not think about that.
2: On my list of things to be worried about, Rafi is not on the list, but there are other guys that are on the list. I mean, they've played way better ball without Adames.
4: Mm.
2: And Christian Coss is not a good shortstop.
4: Nope.
2: But have you missed a beat defensively?
4: No. Nope, they got swept by the Padres over the weekend. Old pal Robbie Ray we saw, right, over the weekend, the Gruntmaster General.
5: Yeah, he got knocked around a little bit at the end.
4: He did. Look at that.
2: Are you taking...

0: solace in that. You got knocked around at the end, though.
1: You know? Well, no, I mean, hey, they're
0: Logan
1: they're,
0: Webb got knocked around. They're
1: not.
0: Well,
1: yeah, but Logan Webb pitches for us, so I'm not going to highlight that. But no, it's they got swept. Well, that sucks. But they're not a great team. But they still showed fight, and you can find some solace there.
2: Who out there was watching that Sunday night baseball game instead of the Sunday night football?
0: I had them both on. I had them both on.
2: No, I want just watching that game.
0: Multi-view.
2: Who was watching just that game?
1: Oh, just that game. No.
2: Just that game.
1: No, I had my laptop up with the game.
2: That's different.
0: You didn't do multi-view?
1: Well, I was at the game, so.
0: Oh.
1: So I had the game in front of me and then laptop. Well, no, I was still kind of watching.
0: Would you agree with me?
1: I had two Giants games on.
0: We all love Logan Webb. I'm way more concerned about Logan Webb the next 2 years than Raffy.
1: Yes.
2: Which is actually kind of crazy. If I were to tell Giants fans that heading into this year, that at the end of the year, you'd be feeling worse about where you are, Logan Webb, than you are Raffy.
0: I'm more worried about Chapman the next 2 years, Adames the next 2 years. I would even listen to Jung-Hoo Lee the next 2 years over. Raffy is not a problem.
2: You know who I'm not worried about right now? Pretty much anyone on the San Francisco 49ers that isn't injured. I'm not worried about it. I'm not. Football coverage of 95.7 The Game is presented by Xfinity. 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Imagine that. And by the way, I have to let the people know, our tailgate at Laughing Monk is back for another season. The greatest fullback of all time, Lorenzo Neal and Evan Giddings, going to be broadcasting live before every home game starting Sunday, September 20th. That's this Sunday. Great food, great drinks, and check this out. 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
0: We were talking about like wild overreactions from 1 week of NFL. Can I give you one? It correlates to the NFL, but it's regarding college football.
3: I am scared.
0: No, I'm not scared. I've watched a lot of college football first 2-3 weeks. I know there's week zero and there's all these. Yep. There aren't a lot of college quarterbacks that I really like right now. A lot of them you have to project. You have to make excuses. You have to hope that there's major development. And I just keep coming back to thank God the Niners have Brock Purdy. It must be terrifying for some of these other teams looking around that are looking for quarterbacks, Miami, Atlanta, Tennessee might, you know, be in the mix for quarterback if they don't like Cam Ward after this year. Like, there's just not a lot of great quarterback play that I'm seeing in college. Like, even a guy like Carr from Notre Dame, I like Carr as a college quarterback.
2: Right.
0: I don't know about him at the next level.
2: So this weekend, it had like kind of two showcase games for scouts and NFL executives. You had Ohio State versus Texas, and you had Oklahoma State hosting Oregon. Why people are saying Oklahoma State? Yeah, because their guy was a Mestemaker.
0: Yeah.
2: He's like thought of as like a top prospect too. He looked pretty freaking good in the upset win against Oregon.
0: Yeah, but again.
2: But Dante Moore is supposed to be like the presumptive number one overall, right? That's what heading into the
0: How's
2: year.
0: How's he looked?
2: Not great. It looked like, hey man, you really didn't want to go to the Jets all that much, really? Because he could have been the number one overall pick. Hell, or the Raiders could have taken you. We're number one potentially. Who knows? And then you had obviously Julian Sain of Ohio State going up against Arch Manning, both probably going to be in the top 10 in the draft next year.
0: I guess I don't even know where my opinion on this is and where it's formulated, but I thought NIL and people bouncing around would help quarterback development because you'd be able to absorb different playbooks. And I actually think it's made quarterback play worse. And the reason why I think that is because I think we've dumbed down all these college playbooks so that all these guys that are new to campus can just figure out how to like run competent offense. And I think the rules have gotten more and more loose on spread play. So you have more and more non-pocket quarterbacks playing in non-pocket, non-traditional ways at college and then getting away with it. And then you get to the NFL and it's like, you cannot run around. Did you see Kyler?
2: Yeah. No, you can't do that.
0: You could run a little. Brock separated in that game in the second half in Thursday in Australia. Why did he set? Because he used his legs after the pass wasn't there.
2: Yeah.
0: It was a last resort thing. And I think college is doing a really crummy job right now setting up these college quarterbacks for success.
2: You know, I was watching the games over the weekend and talking about just college quarterbacks in general. The Arch Manning thing is going to be fascinating
0: to watch. If he stayed another year, would you be that shocked?
2: Yeah, I'd actually be shocked if he did, because I think he's gonna be a first-round pick this year. If you're not coming out this year, then...
0: You feel good about that?
2: I don't feel good about any of these guys.
0: But
2: so
0: that's
2: like you,
0: what I'm saying.
2: You brought up like not taking a snap under center. Fernando Mendoza, who's just the number one overall pick, never took a snap under center.
0: That's Alex Smith territory.
2: Like
0: Alex
2: he had learned
0: never,
2: that.
0: Alex in high school and college had never taken a snap under center.
2: Which is crazy.
0: It's insane. Well, I think about Caleb Williams, right? Caleb played just for Lincoln.
2: Yeah.
0: How many guys transfer multiple schools and play for like three or four different coordinators?
2: That's a good point.
0: You know, okay, Caleb just played for Lincoln and he learned a lot of bad habits. And then he went to Eberflus.
2: Oh.
0: And that first year, we saw the Bears that rookie year.
2: Looked like a remedial offense. They didn't know what they were doing.
0: I didn't even know if Caleb was going to survive.
2: Yeah. It was that awful. And that's why, you know, this is the week one overreaction. We're talking about this. Like, look at the teams that did not do well offensively. And I say that because we're on pace for the highest scoring week one since the merger. We're averaging 25 points a game for all these teams scoring-wise in week one, which hasn't happened since 1970. That's 56 years ago. That's pretty crazy. And if you can't score now, so you bring up certain teams, right? If you're the Falcons scoring 13, if you're the Browns scoring 10, if you're the Dolphins scoring 13, you know, the team that I would be really concerned about, again, 1 week overreaction, the Chargers... The Chargers put up 14 points. And Herbert, by the way, yikes with that interception he had yesterday. And people were going crazy. I mean, Joe.

0: of that franchise because of how people had their preconceived notions prior to getting drafted. They thought highly of him for so long, they're going to continue to think highly of him because that's where he was drafted. That being said, if I am a Chargers fan waking up this morning, I got question marks. I got question marks. That was the Arizona Cardinals were awful last year. Horrible. I know they have a new head coach. They got rid of Gannon. They brought in LaFleur. We'll see. Maybe they're just going to be good this year, but
1: they got weapons.
0: You got outplayed by Jacoby Brissett.
1: I know. Well, Jacoby didn't have to do too much.
0: He didn't, but even then, 277 touchdown, he's solid. He didn't lose them the game. Like Justin Herbert lost them the game yesterday.
1: I just wonder, league-wide, right? I wonder about this. Like, Sam Darnold bouncing around and then surviving the way he has. Carson Wentz bouncing around and surviving. Now, he's the backup, but you get where I'm going with this. Those guys just seem infinitely more prepared and ready to play than any of the young guys.
0: Yeah.
1: I mean, you're in year two with Cam Ward, and I don't know what to make of him. And I like him.
0: It's interesting, too. And Sam Darnold, obviously, he stayed all those years at USC. He stayed in one spot, stayed in the same office. Was it Clay Helton then? Mm-hmm. I don't even know what they were running, probably the West Coast. I have no idea. But, like, I always go back to, and again, people are going to roll their eyes, oh, you're going to one of the greatest prospects ever. But, like, Andrew Luck, when he came out of Stanford, like, why we were so high on Andrew Luck was because not only, like, the physical skill set, was because of the type of offense he was running was an NFL type of offense. So you knew it was going to translate no matter what. So that transition from college to the pro game is going to be seamless because all the concepts is what they're running in Stanford already with David Shaw and obviously Jim Harbaugh. The concepts they're running right now in college, you know, for a little bit, it was like, remember the Cliff Kingsbury, like the bubble screens, the bubble screens. They're trying to do that. Are we still doing that? It's more like...
1: No, you're elements.
0: Elements, but like...
1: Jaden Daniels, I thought last night, like, I wanted to see what it looked like. And I thought they did a great job moving the pocket when they need to. But he delivered the ball from the pocket better than I think people give him credit for.
0: Yeah.
1: And I think if he wants to win routinely in the league, he's going to have to deliver the ball from the pocket. The game is still won and lost from the pocket. It's the element of being able, like, and this is where Stafford and Goff, some of these guys don't have this in their bag. When things break down, can you scramble for a first down?
0: Correct.
1: You know, get back to the arch thing. One of my boys, big Texas guy, well, I think he went to University of Texas. I wouldn't be shocked if Arch comes back for his senior year. Here are 4 points. He needs another year of development. He's nowhere close to being NFL ready, and he's a good college to great college quarterback right now. The money he'd make, this is number two, for his senior year would be insane. We know how much Texas spends.
0: Sure.
1: Number three, all of the Mannings, including Archie, did 4 years. And the fourth one, he absolutely loves being at Texas, and so does his family.
0: That Manning family part is interesting.
1: Isn't it?
0: Because I was actually just thinking about that before you even said it. I was like, how long was Peyton in there? How long was Eli over at Ole Miss? And then Archie, obviously, too. Like, there's something there. And I think there's a lot to be said about staying in college that long, staying with one team for that long and one set of offense that long.
1: Joe, like, you can't tell me Mac Jones isn't more prepared today than he was 3 years ago.
0: Yeah, I would agree with that. I think going to playing for certain head coaches just does that too. Like,
1: yes,
0: Kevin O'Connell.
1: Yes, I would agree.
0: Like,
1: yes.
0: Kevin O'Connell, how is he just going to do this like every year when he finds like this, you know, afterthought quarterback and rehabilitates him and turns him into something? Like, did it with Sam Darnold, won 14 games with him. He did it with Kirk Cousins, winning a bunch of games that season. That was like miraculous when they won every single close game. And then yesterday, Kyler Murray gets like decapitated, leaves the game with a concussion. And then Carson Wentz comes in. Dude, they have like 21 unanswered in like 2 minutes.
1: I know we forgot. Carson Wentz was going to be the MVP. He was. That year.
0: He got hurt. Yeah.
1: It feels like, I mean, it must be almost 9 years ago. But like, Joe, he was having a monster year that year.
0: No, he absolutely was. And
1: I keep coming back to, and I'm sorry, I don't know the fully fleshed out college aspect to the pros about quarterback play. I just know this. A guy like Brock Purdy is going to play another 7 to 10 years in the league because there's just so many not ready to go young players like Mendoza sitting on the sideline. He's just not ready to go.
0: Not yet.
1: He's not ready to go.
0: But he will have to play this year.
1: Of course he will. But yeah,
0: because I'm already seeing the limitations of Kirk Cousins when it comes to throwing downfield. He's old.
1: I know. There's so many young guys just not ready to play, dude. Yeah. They're just not.
0: Fiji Pat wants to join

0: the conversation. 888-957-9570. Why NFL is such is so high scoring right now, as we are on pace for the highest scoring week one since the merger. What's up, Fiji Pat?
1: Hey, what's up, guys? Good morning. Love the show. Thank you for having me. Just real quick, do you feel like that the reason why it's going to be the highest, you know, points ever since the merger is it because of the way they call penalties? Do you feel like the way they construct the penalties is more advantage for the offense than the defense? Because I feel like you can't even tackle anymore.
2: So here's a great example.
1: I want to see what you got to talk about.
2: Yeah, here's a great example. Thanks, I believe the Green Bay had the Vikings in like a third and 20, third and 25. Illegal contact, 5-yard penalty, automatic first down. I mean, that's just ridiculous.
0: There was that.
2: That's ridiculous.
0: There was a penalty.
2: We're going to fight for every yard, every inch, every everything, and a simple 5-yard illegal contact, you automatically get a first down on third and 20-something? I hate that call.
0: I hated the call. Even when it goes against my team or whatever, too. So you know a call's really bad. In the Rams-Niners game, there was a roughing call. I think one of the Rams players, he smacked Purdy in the helmet. I was like,
2: it was soft.
0: Oh my God, guys. Like, I get it. You can't hit the head or anything anymore, but I hate that call.
2: What was it? Jackson Dart? Who got hit on the sideline in the New York Cowboy game?
0: It was Jackson Dart. Overshown hit him out of bounds, right?
2: I actually love that they didn't call a penalty on that play.
0: Yeah.
2: I thought, like, hey, if you're going to run.
0: No, I think there was one they did call it, I think.
2: After, when they all like got into the ruckus, but not on the original hit, I believe.
0: It was like he had a step, and then it was just a little shove. But be a little, be a little feisty. That's what we talk about, Dre Greenlaw.
2: I'm okay with
0: toting
2: it.
0: Toting the edge a little bit to send a message.
2: I'm okay with it.
0: I'm fine with it.
2: I just feel all the advantages in the sport have gone to the offense.
0: Well, and there was a.
2: It's impossible to play defense.
0: I was one of the few people actually watching the Raiders-Dolphins game yesterday in the afternoon. And there was a taunting penalty on one of the Dolphins' secondary players. And I thought it was kind of weak sauce. Like, it was like, when you stand in front of someone, you just tackle or something, you look down at them, everyone's like, oh, flag. He's taunting. I was like, relax. He was just looking at the guy. Like, come on, man. If you're like going to his level and talking smack, like, that's one thing. But just looking at them as a flag, come on.
2: When Diggs scored his touchdown, he like jumped up on the goalpost and did the thing. I was waiting for the flag. I was glad they didn't do it. But it does
0: did a little thrust a la Giants center field,
2: I don't know if it's practice time, lack of hitting, free agency being like the teams are just so wildly different from year to year. I don't know. There's a combination of a bunch of things, but offensive line play is not what it used to be. And clearly defenses are at a major disadvantage. How many great defenses in the league right now? Seattle?
0: I think we're going to see a couple tonight. Seattle for sure.
2: Okay.
0: Seattle is great.
2: Denver's great.
0: I think Denver's going to be great.
2: On paper.
0: We're going to see him tonight.
2: Yeah.
0: I'm still bullish on Kansas City. I'll give Spagnuolo his due. Okay.
2: So 2.5.
0: Two and a half. Eagles? You putting the Eagles there?
2: Yeah, I think they have a really good defense. I don't know if they're great, but they're a good team.
0: They're good enough.
2: Ask me again in like 2 months.
0: You feeling a little bit differently about the Texans defense, or are the Bills that good offensively?
2: I still feel good about the Texans defense.
0: All right.
2: You're right. It's probably four or five?
0: 4 or 5. But hey, we'll see. Bills dropped 36 on their ass, dude.
2: Let's go
0: 36.
2: Back. Let's go back. How many? What do you want to go back? 15 years?
0: Let's go. Yeah.
2: Go back 15 years.
0: 2011 when I graduated high school.
2: All right.
0: In my prime.
2: NFL.
0: Missed that hair.
2: All right. Niners were one of the best defenses in the league that year. 2011. Yeah. This is 15 years ago. Was that a great defense?
0: Yes.
2: Would they be on par with any team in the league right now? Probably.
0: Yes.
2: Yeah, I think so.
0: I would. 1,000%.
2: I'm just looking at so Von Miller was defensive rookie of the year for the Denver Broncos.
0: I saw him last night. He's still playing.
2: They had DeMarcus Ware on that team.
0: Oh my God.
2: It's a pretty good team.
0: It is.
2: Jared Allen was amazing still for Minnesota. They weren't like the best defense in the league, but they were pretty dang good. Back then, the New York Giants had a very good defense. Remember, they ended up winning the Super Bowl. New England had a very good defense. I don't know. It's interesting. I wonder if there are more or less great defenses from 15 years ago than they are today.
0: It just feels like that, I think, because of how, defense is played, how you just mentioned the penalties, all of that. But we still have really freaking good. Like,
2: Seattle was elite back then.
0: Well, that's what I'm saying. Seattle's elite back then.
2: The New York Jets, they had Darrell Revis. That team was pretty damn good defensively.
0: Well, I'm glad you brought up
2: Baltimore.
0: Yep. Steelers, right? Steelers were just in the Super Bowl.
2: Absolutely.
0: Yeah, Steelers, absolutely.
2: I don't know. Are there more, It feels like there's way more good offenses than there are good defenses.
0: You know, we could talk about that next with Grant Cohn, our guy who was in Australia last week. G'day, mate. Covers the 49ers for Sports Illustrated. We'll get his thoughts on what he saw in action up close and personal. The flight, all of that. Grant Cohn next. What he saw with week one. More of your calls, more of your texts. 888-957-9570 is the number. 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

0: sounding off on whatever is bugging you in sports, life, AI, and see if we replay it at 8 o'clock. 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Again, 628-400-9880. We're going to be joined momentarily by Grant Cohn, who covers the 49ers for Sports Illustrated. He was down in Australia for the game last Thursday.
1: Possibly.
0: We'll see. Hey, he's probably still trying to get acclimated to, you know, being at 17 hours ahead or whatever they are to now. So, like, if he doesn't join us, we'll probably know he's probably sleeping and trying to, you know, get back on West Coast time. Joe,
2: I'm 100% convinced AI will be the death of us.
0: I already told you the guy that works there said there's a 10% chance.
2: There's a 100% chance. We've seen the movie. It's Skynet. It's Terminator. We already know what happens.
0: Yeah, but that means the liquid cop is going to come over here. What is it, T-2000, T-1000? Dude.
3: 1,000.
0: Have you seen this boy?
2: Dude, all I'm saying is, like,
0: Davey Scatino?
2: I get why.
0: You get the reference.
2: I get why AI is being developed. Can we just slow it down a little?
0: No.
2: You could spot these AI graphics a mile away. How about the videos of, like, Brock Purdy in the locker room with AI Brock Purdy, with AI Aaron Donald and AI Myles Garrett, and he's like, I'm the leader now. Have you seen that one?
0: I have seen that.
2: The Dejon Love one where he's leading the Niners out of the locker room? They look real.
3: Yeah, at least it's easy to tell those are fake. The real scary ones are the ones where, like, you really have to think about it hard if it's real or not, but yeah.
0: I hate it all.
2: Look at the phones. Lines went crazy when I brought up AI.
0: Like,
2: huh?
0: No, we need to talk about it. It's like the substation, man. Where, speaking of that, they made funny EI videos of the substation when it affected the 49ers players. Exactly. God, just. Hey, Steve Young.
2: You know it's going to be the death of us, right? Come on.
0: I hope not. Admit it. God, I have three kids.
3: 888-957-9570.
0: God, this is what we're doing. Is this what we're going to bestow upon our children?
2: Big AI week one overreactions.
0: And then I'm seeing, like, these, like, robots. Have you seen those robots? They're like
2: dude, the one
0: they're
2: robot,
0: like, kicking people now.
2: It was incredible.
3: Oh, the one that can run fast.
0: Yeah, well, they're like, no. They're like karate chopping now.
2: This guy, like, kicked this dude. Yeah.
3: Let's teach the robots to fight. What could possibly go wrong?
0: Ex Machina. Have you seen that movie?
2: I've seen all of those.
0: Okay,
2: movies.
0: So, like, that's what's happening now.
2: I love them.
0: I don't know if they're as good looking as the Ex Machina robot.
2: Did you see that? Like, the drones now are following people who, like, rip stuff off from, like, Marshalls and Ross.
0: Are they really?
2: Oh my God! Yeah.
0: You know, I don't hate that. As long as you...
2: I don't...
0: You know why I don't hate it? Because shame on all those people that steal all that crap so that I have to wait for the manager at Walgreens or CVS to open up...
2: Oh, that's the worst.
0: Open up...
2: It's the worst.
0: ...the Gatorade door. It's the worst. I just want Gatorade.
2: Pedialyte is behind.
0: It's behind the lock.
2: Similac, baby stuff. It's all behind there.
0: Ugh, makes me sick. Steve in San Francisco... What's up, Steve?
4: Hey, what's going on, fellas? I was just going to follow up on Chesky's point about defenses being better. I mean, without question, but, like, when you look at that era, I think you mentioned, like, Von Miller and stuff, like, we'll go to, like, 2011, like, Harbaugh's Niners.
2: Yeah, I just picked
4: the
2: year.
4: The game was so different.
2: Yes.
4: And there were definitely better defenses because the rule changes and the marketing of the game is now wildly geared toward powerhouse offenses. Yep. Like, and for the layperson, like, they're trying to expand this as much as possible with all the global games. Like, they're going to want to see 40-yard touchdowns. They're not going to want to see, like, sticky cover two defense. So I think definitely it's a shame because when I look back now, it feels – I mean, it's a long time ago, but it feels even so much longer ago because you just don't see – that level of play on that side of the ball anymore.
2: You know, it's so – Steve, stay right there. I walked to the bathroom, yeah. And you know who was, like, coming into the building? Lorenzo Neal.
0: Oh.
2: Okay?
0: Lolo's here?
2: And I try to explain to people. I said this to Chase this morning. I go, men like Lorenzo Neal would meet Patrick Willis in the hole.
0: Yeah.
2: And Patrick Willis is 6'2". And
0: chiseled,
2: like,
0: out of granite.
2: 250. I mean, he looked like he could kill a human being with his bare hands,
0: yep,
2: easily. I'm talking about real giant. And, like, could you imagine, like, they don't understand, like, Lo Neal was, like, the hallmark of fullbacks. They just don't have those guys in the league anymore.
4: No, all stock, too. I mean, a fullback has really completely fallen off. I mean, that's why, I mean, Juice is great, but, I mean, he's making Pro Bowls because he's one of what, two?
2: Yes.
4: So, yeah, wholeheartedly. Yeah, him, Allstott, like, those guys were buildings, essentially. But, yeah, you just don't see that like power eye, it just really doesn't happen anymore. Even the bell cow bats.

0: look at now when you're doing fantasy, like how many teams really employ like one true running back? It's not really happening.
1: It's
0: anymore.
1: Very few and far between. Steve. Sean Merriman was 6'5", 250.
2: He's huge.
1: I've seen the video.
2: Defensive
1: circling.
2: Rookie of the year. Yeah.
1: He's like, yeah, I was like the second practice, and I come and I whap Lo Neal. I didn't know who he was, you know, and I whap him, and he goes, I want to run that again. And then he like gets up,
2: knocks him out
1: again. Knocked him out cold on the very next play.
2: There's a lot of guys that have a welcome to the NFL moment, and it's because of Lorenzo Neal. Guys like him. They were talking about the broadcast last night because Patrick Ricard came over from Baltimore.
1: Yeah,
2: he's a fullback there.
1: Yeah.
2: He's huge. He's a big guy. He's not a great blocker, right? He's 300 pounds. He's massive. And he's blocking for Cam Scataboo.
1: Think about
2: who's
1: that.
2: Who's also a little mini bulldozer in his own right.
1: It used to be Frank Gore going up with Patrick Willis at practice over and over and over and over and over again. Malik Nabers didn't practice once with the team.
2: I know.
1: And played in the game. George Kittle practiced for like a day or two with the team. Nick Bosa didn't practice on 11-on-11s at all and looked amazing in the game. It's just the whole league is different. You can't even compare 15 years ago. It's like a different sport.
2: So we're having a lot of week one.
1: I love you, Lo Neal, if you're in the back, by the way.
2: Get him in here. We have a lot of week one overreactions happening right now. What is an overreaction? What's not an overreaction? 888-957-9570 is the number. And we do have a caller, and we'd like to go like worldwide and global here. Don't worry, we're staying in the United States. But Ohio Daniel from Martinez wants to talk about that Saturday night college football game.
1: Jeremiah Smith is the number one pick, hands down, right now.
2: What's up, Ohio Daniel?
3: He had those two drops in the second half. I don't know if he's
2: spoken like an Ohio State Buckeye fan.
1: He looks so good in the first half, though.
3: Hey, Shasky, you still owe me a ticket to a Browns game. You do know that. You told me that on live air a couple years ago.
1: Oh, okay. So. Well, get his information.
3: Yeah, but the Browns stink. It was really frustrating to watch that game. We were up 23-3 in the second half, and then they outscored us 21-0. And Ryan Day does what he normally does. He got us a national championship and everything, but I don't know if he is what it is. But you know what? To you guys, that win over the Rams on Thursday was amazing. Shutting up because the president of the Rams said that he was like Lombardi. You know what I mean? That tweet that then he ended up taking it down. I was so happy you guys beat their butts. I was so happy.
1: I love it.
3: That's all I got. Thank you.
2: Thanks a lot,
1: sorry,
2: Daniel.
1: Buddy.
2: Don't feel sorry for him. They're fine. One loss still gets you into the college football playoff. They'll probably run the table still. They're fine. They're fine. Now, back in the BCS days, they would be screwed. But we're not in there anymore. It's college football playoff, baby. One loss doesn't mean your season's over anymore. Right, Sam? Shout out Miami. There you go. Two thumbs up, baby.
1: We had a lot of bets that we had to pay off.
2: What bets?
1: Well, like my guy was talking about how, you know, I owe him, I guess, for some Brown tickets.
2: And oh.
1: I promised him I'd do that.
2: What's the cheapest Brown ticket you could find right now?
1: Ooh, that's a good
2: question. You probably could find some that are dirt cheap. My God. So if you have to pay off that bet, their schedule is probably looking. They got Browns, Bucks, and Tampa next Sunday.
1: I need Devers, you know, since he's on the IL. Murakami and I, Chicago Jason and I had a bet about Murakami, who was the rookie first baseman signed from Japan, and most home runs. Anyone on the Giants versus Murakami. Murakami's at 31 right now.
2: Ooh.
1: I need him not hit anymore.
2: It's a lot. He still has to go
1: batting 206.
2: Eight more. Yes, but he gets the long balls. That's what he does.
1: Got about 2.5 weeks.
2: They didn't bring him in for average, Joe. They brought him in to hit dingers. That's what he's doing, all right?
1: Well, he does. And I don't. He'll not get the 98 RBIs of Rafi Devers.
2: No.
1: He's at 65 right now, but 31 homers. It's interesting.
2: This is also interesting.
1: Chicago Jason, don't go missing on me. I might want to win that bet.
2: Is he a White Sox fan? Is that what that is? Okay.
1: Yeah.
2: You don't find those very often. Are the White Sox, they're like locked in? They're going to be a playoff team? Yeah? For sure?
1: Yeah. Regular season?
4: Possibly.
2: Possibly. Steve Young talked with Rich Eisen last week and talked about the 49ers, and if they are healthy, they're going to be in the mix.
4: the 49ers, if healthy, right, that's the big caveat. But you just said there's probably five Hall of Famers on the 49ers, all older. And if they all are productive and healthy, they're going to be in the mix. And you could see that yesterday for sure.
2: And I think that's a big takeaway for me after week one, watching all the rest of the NFC kind of take shape here. It's 1 week, but you have to be thrilled waking up this morning if you're a San Francisco 49ers fan in totality of where all these other teams are at. Because you know when bleep hit the fan last year injury-wise, you won 12 games. Just think if somehow, someway, knock on wood, you do stay healthy this year from what you just saw in week one against the Rams, who everyone said was going to be the Super Bowl champs already, or, you know, write them in. They're one of the two, three, four best teams in the NFC.
1: I think you slept on the beginning part where he said, you know, there's five Hall of Famers on that team.
2: Yes. No, I don't sleep on that. We talked about this. Or was that with Sam?
1: I don't think you talked about it with me.
2: We went through the NFC West alone and counted the amount of future Hall of Famers that are in this division sneakily a lot.
1: Can we agree Trent's lock?
2: Hall of Famer. Boom. Okay. Right
5: lock.
2: There.
5: Okay. Lock.
1: I think Fred's a lock.
2: Yep. Fred Warner. Boom. Another one right there.
1: Okay. Mike Evans is absolutely a lock.
2: It's three.
1: What about George?
2: Kittle's four. Yep. He's getting in. Him and Kelsey. Best tight ends of their era.
1: And then Christian.
2: Yes. Christian McCaffrey will get in. That's five.
1: I think we just say that like it's nothing. What about Nick? You think Nick has a chance?
2: Ooh, he has a chance. Borderline.
1: He's got to play really well the next couple of years.
2: Kyle Juszczyk? Yeah, like that's an iffy one. Are we doing like Lowe should be in. Lowe's here. Like he Lowe should be. I agree. But like if we're going accolades and best at their position for a given time, isn't Kyle Juszczyk the best fullback in football for the last decade? By definition, right?
1: Okay, what about
2: Kyle Shanahan?
1: You got to win one.
2: Okay, all right.
1: You got to win one.
2: All right, I've been off a little more than I
1: can. No, but you got to win one. It's not the NBA.
2: All right.
1: It can't be Jerry Sloan. Nick, what about Purdy? He's got to win one, right?
2: Yeah, he's still got a ways to go. Yeah, because he's playing in a really difficult like quarterback generation right now.
1: I agree.
2: He's got a ways to go there for Brock. But that's six?
1: I can't even imagine what a 38-year-old Brock Purdy would look like on the field.
2: He has some gray there. Do you think he has a mustache by then? Maybe he could grow one. That'd be great. What? He can't. He can't grow any facial hair. That's all right. He doesn't need it. He does have that baby face where it's almost not quite to the Stephen Curry, but I do think people sleep on him because he's kind of got that, like, you know, boyish charm. He looks like he's 18 years old. Yeah. And he sneaks up on people.
1: Yeah, I don't know about Nick, but definitely Trent, Fred, George, Evans. CMC, I could listen to he's not yet one, but I think he will.
2: I think the two best running backs.
1: Saquon and him.
2: Ooh, I'm going Derrick Henry.
1: I'm talking about the style play.
2: Oh, style of play. That's Saquon's a good one, too. But like
1: duality.
2: Derrick Henry's getting it.
1: No, he's absolutely first ballot
2: Hall of Fame written all over him.
1: Absolutely.
2: What he did over the weekend to the Colts, my God. Like, thank God he fell to 12th in our fantasy draft for me. Because everyone cares about my fantasy draft. Saquon, though, absolutely is like in that conversation too. It's those are the three that I think of this generation we're gonna look back on and say dominated. And there's gonna be a couple handful of guys that are also really good, just never made it. Like I even look at a guy recently, he just retired. I think it was only six seasons. Nick Chubb. Like he had a brutal knee injury, and like God, he was so good for those Browns teams.
1: Yeah, but he's not even close.
2: No, I said very good.
1: Yeah.
2: And then it just goes away like that. Like that's why it's amazing when I see these guys play into their early 30s. That's why, like,
1: Aaron Jones is toting the rock for Minnesota. I'm like, he's been doing it forever.
2: Well, that's what I'm saying. Like, you are in awe of some of these guys and how they can keep playing. Adrian Peterson, which makes what he did in his career so much more special, too. He played into his mid-30s. It's incredible.
1: Yeah, I mean, he was special.
2: So special.
1: Jonathan Taylor's a guy that has an opportunity. Like, there's a handful of guys around the league. Bijan has Hall of Fame talent.
2: Well, let's stick in the division because we did this a couple weeks ago. We could revisit it. It's fun. Miles Garrett's going to be a Hall of Famer. Matt Stafford, Hall of Famer.
1: Devontae
2: Adams, Hall of Famer. Puka,
1: he has potential.
2: He's on the trajectory. Aaron Donald, Hall of Fame. That's four.
1: Yeah.
2: Anyone else I'm missing there? No? Sean McVay? He'll probably get in, right?
1: I mean,
2: he's been the two, one.
1: Now that I think about it,
2: he'll probably get in. Les Snead? He might get in.
1: He might. Schneider is definitely in Seattle.
2: There you go.
1: Definitely so, a Hall of Famer.
2: Okay, yeah, Seattle.
1: And then JSN has obviously got a long way to go.
2: He's
1: but he would be
2: go.
1: The guy that I would pluck from Seattle's roster. We never know about their defensive players.
2: No. Outside of that, it's probably, yeah, no. No one else. This was an interesting one that Sam brought up, though, for the Arizona Cardinals, who you're going to see in 2 weeks. Buda Baker sneakily is a really good – he's got four All-Pros. He's got four. I didn't know he had that many, did you?
1: No.
2: That's kind of insane to me.
1: If you were going to ask me, like, Arizona, who potentially could, it would be like Trey McBride.
2: Trey McBride, maybe.
1: Jeremiah Love. He's, but Jeremiah Love hasn't played one game.
2: No. And it's not going to be Marvin Harrison Jr. right now, who
1: – I mean
2: – yeesh. Yeah. Kendrick Bourne, former Niner, looking good yesterday, though, huh?
1: Doesn't surprise me at all.
2: That's what he does. Yeah. Stays ready, baby. Stays ready. Speaking of staying ready, Steve Young also spoke about the Rams' travel decisions, and I think he thought that we all thought, what the hell are you doing?
4: As athletes, you say, like, the patterns are so entrenched. And, like, you know, you go 10 minutes longer in a halftime at the Super Bowl. We're like, what are we going to do? Let alone what this was. And, yeah, the research, you know, look, whoever is the travel agent, health specialist, figured that one out. You could just look, you ask somebody, I was talking to someone yesterday that's from Australia, and, like, I make that trip all the time. Like, you do not want to lay on a plane for 16 hours and land and play football. Like, you got to get acclimated. And you can say, wow, now the 49ers are going to be acclimated. I have to come back and acclimate again. And, like, look, play the game. You go down there to play, like, get ready to play the game and then figure out what's next. And the 49ers spent the time to prepare to play that game. They did everything they could to get ready for that game. And then some other theory. That's one of those theories that's like those woke theory, like some crazy health theory that's like, oh, now if you don't ever, let's not even go to sleep. Let's land and go straight to the game. Then they don't have to acclimate and we just go right. Like, that's almost what they did.
2: Steve Young is like, what the hell are you doing? I think most people in hindsight were all like, what the hell are you doing, Rams? And now they got the Monday Night Football next week. We'll see you against the Giants, how that's going to work. Myles Garrett, if you're just joining us, you missed the big news over the weekend. Myles Garrett on injured reserve, going to miss the next four games at least with arthroscopic knee surgery. Dejon Stribling is going to be out for a little bit, at least a month, they're saying, because of a deltoid ligament sprain in his left ankle. Well, what does that mean? Dr. Nirav Pandya told us earlier in the show.
5: But a deltoid is actually pretty rare. Most of the time when that happens, it's when you break your ankle. So the fact that he has this injury, definitely a little bit different, probably accounts for the fact for why he like went out there, came back, went back out. But definitely something that you try to rehab first. So the 4-week timeline seems absolutely reasonable. But just like with Ricky Pearsall's PCL injury, with a lot of these type of injuries, you rest it, you rehab it, then you see how it does as he ramps up activities. And then if it doesn't feel good, then you have that option for surgery.
2: And another question, I think you followed up with Dr. Rapanji. You've missed any of that interview. We asked him about a bunch of the major injuries right now going on through sports. Find out on YouTube or the Odyssey app. You know, there was a moment in the game that he went into the blue tent, came back out, and then it got hurt again. So he got hurt, went to the blue tent, came back out. Like, should the 49ers trainers be blamed for putting him back out there after he initially got hurt?
5: If you're a sports medicine physician, you're testing, you know, is there any kind of pain over the bone? Can you actually walk? Can you run? Is there anything that's concerning? And if an athlete meets that standard, then you get him back out there. You know, the one thing you're super, you know, cautious about is concussions, because that's one thing where people will get pulled out because, you know, obviously the consequences are pretty big. But if someone's running, they're moving around, they don't have swelling, you go back out in the field. And there's very, you know, very strict standards in terms of how you get people back out there. So absolutely not. You know, if a guy's got a bone sticking out and you get him back out, yeah, that's egregious. But if a guy has adrenaline and he's walking around and he seems like he's feeling good, then you get him back out there. In this case, it just didn't work for him.
1: I think the bigger issue for the Niners is the public perception that every injury is their fault.
2: Yeah.
1: It's not fair. Now, is it earned? It's hard for me to argue that.
2: I mean.
1: But the sport is so violent. Guy gets dinged up. He goes into the blue tent. He goes back out there. Oh, he got hurt again. Yeah, well, that's how it happens.
2: Yeah.
1: Guys want to suit up. They want to play. They want to test it out. I'm not mad at the staff for this one.
2: I don't know. Like,
1: no, not knowing that Bosa tore his ACL when he said, I think I tore my ACL.
2: Yeah,
1: that
2: bad.
1: One is worse than this.
2: That's bad.
1: Now, he didn't go back into the game.
2: You know, if the injury to Kyler Murray happened to Brock Purdy week one, like, would we be blaming, you know, everyone involved? Like, oh my God, it's the training staff's fault. Like, got a concussion.
1: Like when Jimmy Garoppolo didn't step out of bounds. Yeah, and like, he cut back inbounds and tore his ACL.
2: Like, come on, man. Like, he's Should he have put himself in that harm's way? I guess
1: no, he should have went out of bounds.
2: Should have went out of bounds.
1: Yeah, it was like, not on Shanahan.
2: No. Like, these things happen. It's called football. It's unfortunate. It sucks. And thank God this isn't like the dominating. Like, had they lost this game, I do think we'd be talking about this infinitely more. Stribling? We would be. Stribling and Tonjes both going out.
1: But the Tonjes one was all on him.
2: It was all on it.
1: And I love Tonjes.
2: It was a freak thing.
1: I know.
2: It's a freak thing.
1: Act that he committed.
2: Well, it was a penalty that wasn't called. And by the way, we also asked him, like, you know, I think about Ricky Pearsall last year. If I'm a Niner fan, when it comes to a PCL injury or a soft tissue injury, well, they didn't elect to get surgery last year. They tried to rehab it. And then this offseason, it swelled back up. And then they had to get the surgery. So should they just get the surgery now? When to take the surgery, when not to? This is what Doc Pondy had to say about that.
5: I think even, and this is coming from a surgeon, I think you try to avoid it as much as possible, unless there's something that's like, you know, for sure, like you can't play with an ACL, you can't play with a broken bone. Because the thing is that we as surgeons, we can fix something, but you don't know how someone's function is going to return, right? You got the rest, you've got that recovery. And then can you get back to being an NFL player? And we take for granted that people get, you know, these, they get these surgeries and they'll get right back with that muscle strength, all that stuff. So for a player, absolutely, you want to try to avoid surgery. And even when you're changing teams, you have a surgery on your record, that's a negative mark. So I think they're trying to avoid it at all costs. And that's coming from a player agent perspective as well.
2: Rehab or get the surgery. And Myles Garrett did get a surgery. So, and we're going to see how long it takes for him to recover from that. What's up?
1: Sarah Barshop, I guess she covers the NFL for ESPN, the Rams in particular. McVay does not have a timeline for how many games Myles Garrett will miss after he has knee surgery. Garrett will miss at least the next four games on IR. Is this the first victory of the year, maybe of the decade, for the Cleveland Browns?
2: What do you mean?
1: Meaning, like, they might actually win it, like a trade?
2: Oh, win a trade. Oh, I got you. Yeah, it's possible. This is more from Sean McVay. I'm glad you brought this up. Yes.
1: Wow, Eric? I mean, this is big.
2: Quote, thought we would take an approach where he'd be feeling good enough to contribute positive change and be the player that he's capable of. That wasn't the case. And so the next right thing for us is to be able to get this thing fixed.
1: That sounds like, to me, they tempted fate.
2: Yeah, what were they doing? This is your prize offseason acquisition? See, this is the same thing that's happening.
1: This is your double first rounder, and you traded your other first rounder to get him, and you're paying him a lot of money. Wow.
2: The Raiders are doing the same thing with Brock Bowers right now.
1: Yeah, I would not bring Brock Bowers back.
2: And you know
1: back.
2: What? I kind of understand it from the Rams because they want to win a Super Bowl.
1: Yeah, but you're not winning a Super Bowl in September. You could lose it.
2: You can lose it.
1: In September.
2: Right, if you lose Myles Garrett potentially. Like, Brock Bowers, and that's why I asked, you know, Doc Pondy about it, because Brock Bowers has been dealing with like a PCL / like meniscus problem for a while.
1: He laughed at it. He's like, he should be taking weeks off.
2: They trimmed it, and now he could play next week? He's just going to miss 1 week after the surgery? So it's insane to me.
1: Is the new the new metric in sports how you deal with injuries as an organization?
2: It might be. Because that's not the way you do. Like, I'm looking at the Rams a little bit different here. We can poke all the fun we want to at the 49ers. Well, that's what I'm saying.
1: Like, what?
2: Could this unravel quickly for them? It's week one overreaction. I'm not saying they're cooked. I'm not saying they're done.
1: Let's live in this real overreaction for just a second.
2: But just imagine they're without Myles Garrett for a significant amount of time. They did make the acquisitions for Trent McDuffie. They did get Jalen Watson.
1: McDuffie was a big nothing burger in this game.
2: It's fine. But I'm saying, like,
1: did he preclude them from passing?
2: No. I thought this secondary was going to be much improved.
1: Me too.
2: Quentin Lake made plays. He looked solid.
1: Yeah.
2: But it wasn't like they were like Legion of Boom levels.
1: No.
2: They weren't like, I thought it was going to be more sticky man coverage, but there was a lot of space for a lot of these wide receivers to work in.
1: Is there any other kind of man coverage?
2: Yeah, there's the Brad Gilbert used to call it the Swiss cheese coverage. Holes everywhere. BG Tennis Nation in his bag, by the way,
1: on
2: Twitter.
1: Does he have a podcast, by the way?
2: He should. I love Brad Gilbert. He's probably
1: I saw that floating across the internet.
2: He was watching U.S. Open over the weekend. Shout out to Reba Keena, who won the women's side, and Sasha, a.k.a. Alexander Zverev, taking out the American Ben Shelton.
1: And Joey Porter Jr. didn't play for Pittsburgh. He's on the trade block.
2: I've been monitoring that. Niners, maybe?
1: No, let the Rams get another disgruntled guy.
2: You don't want any part of Joey Porter Jr.?
1: I mean, I'm open to it, but I would rather have a defensive lineman.
2: Okay. Secondary's not really where you're trying to...
1: No, I mean, if he was a safety, I'd be all in on it. He's a corner.
2: Sean McVay.
1: Joey Porter, one of my top 10 all-time favorite characters in the history of the NFL.
2: He's a great villain. He was just talked so much trash. I hated that Steelers team.
1: I loved him.
2: Him and Hines Ward with the Cheshire Cat smile.
1: He made an appearance in the Trill TV Mac Dre doc in Hawaii.
2: Yeah.
1: Yeah. He's riding a scooter.
2: Was he really?
1: Yeah.
2: More from Sean McVay talking about Myles Garrett's injury. Quote, obviously being out there and playing in a real game, you learn like, hey, maybe that's not the case. So let's change course with that.
1: Could you imagine?
2: Dude, he's like in real time. Like, they realized they messed up bad. They messed up real. The miscalculation with all of this injury-wise is a really bad look right now for all involved.
1: So if he misses half the season, I mean, we're going to look at this trade real different.
2: That's, yeah. Well, if I'm Aaron Donald right now, I'm like, God, why did I come back? I'm going to have to play like half a season maybe without Myles Garrett.
1: Double team.
2: So I'm going to be, I'm going to get double. Hey, welcome back, Aaron. 2 years you haven't played. You're 35. We're going to get double teamed every time now.
1: Well,
2: I don't feel sorry for them.
1: For the Browns.
2: Myles Garrett.
1: My Browns.
2: Myles Garrett was asked if, doesn't matter. He's done. He's done for the next 4 weeks.
1: I think he's missing at least six now.
2: He might. That's a huge loss for them, man. It's huge. And it's weird how 1 week can change perception, man. 1 week. That Cardinals game, all of a sudden, might be a little difficult. It might be.
1: I told you, never sleep on the Cardinals. Chase.
2: I slept on them a lot last year.
1: You have a lot of Niner thoughts. Are you ready for them in final thoughts? Are you ready?
6: I'm ready, baby. Let's go.
1: Are you ready?
2: Well, we're going to do an early final thoughts. We can do it now. It's fine.
1: No, we're going to elongate it.
2: Okay, that's fine. Let's go. We're not going to shut it down like a Logan Webb, right? No? Because he's probably going to get shut down. Potentially, anyways.
7: It's time for final thoughts. Wrapping up the show with our final takes on the Morning Roast. It's the final
1: countdown. You hate to see Sean McVay in such a down and out way.
2: We thought we were doing right by him, and we're really going to be trying here to help Miles out.
1: You wait till tomorrow when Bonte comes flying in with these fraudulent Ram takes.
2: No.
1: He is going to be loving it.
2: You know what he does? He's going to try to zig when everyone else is zags.
1: They're going to survive the Myles Garrett injury.
2: It's one game. Everyone needs to relax. That's Bonte. That's what it's going to be. He didn't like, though, when I tweeted. He responded on Instagram when I tweeted out. It took one because I quote tweeted the Myles Garrett injury news. I was like, damn, all it took was 1 week for everyone to jump off the Rams bandwagon. And he's like, you stop it. I was like, what? Everyone's jumping off of it.
1: It's true.
2: I'm not jumping off the Rams bandwagon. Yeah, I still think they could be really good. But if you were all in on them, you're a little concerned, right? Like, even the biggest Rams fan has to be concerned about how they went into this season. They look like they thought they could waltz in and just dominate. That's not how it works.
1: Can you just imagine, like, Steve Ballmer comes out, he's like, you know what? I'm going to sell and I'm firing everybody. Like, just give me that quill. Just sell. Give it to me.
2: Was this before or after the Blake's don't sell Snow?
1: Give me the just sell and fire.
8: Just sell and just fire everybody.
2: Bust. Hey, I'm glad you brought up Steve Ballmer. Do you see?
1: Yeah, he has no leg to stand on.
2: He tweeted out yesterday, for my Los Angeles Clippers followers.
1: Not fans.
2: No. No.
1: We don't have fans.
2: No, they don't. They're followers.
1: We have followers.
2: This has been a very difficult time for everybody associated with the Clippers. And for that, I have sincere regrets. I want to apologize to our fans, employees, my fellow NBA team owners for the distraction and distress
1: this matter
2: has caused, which I accept responsibility as principal owner.
1: Boy, did his tone change from last week where I'm going to sue everyone and fight this. They had the owners' meetings last week. He wasn't allowed to be there.
2: And then they all just said, no, Steve, you're taking one on the chin.
1: Yeah, or you're going to get out of this league.
2: Or you're done.
1: Yeah. They're in deep doo-doo.
9: They ain't no sucking you either.
2: Like, that's an element we didn't really talk about. When Adam Silver does those things, he only does that knowing he has a majority of the ownership behind him. Yes.
1: Owners.
2: Yes. Sam, what you got?
6: My final thought is, what is my final thought? I should have thought of something.
1: Who has the best uniforms of the weekend? Not of all that, just of the weekend. Who had the best uniforms?
2: You know who I'm going to say?
1: Any sport.
2: Because I think it's such a unique color and not a lot of people wear or teens wear this one. I do like the Texas unis. Like that burnt orange is pretty sick. With the white, it really pops. No, like what other like franchise team has that color? Like no one, right? It's very unique to them.
1: Yeah, no.
2: It's a very unique brand.
1: Well, the Tennessee Volunteer orange is so unique
2: to them. That's a good one, too. That's a good one.
6: The Padres brown with the pinstripes, I'll be honest. I do like.

0: like those jerseys. Yeah, they wore their brown pinstripes over the weekend.
1: They're pretty clean.
0: That's the jersey I saw the most of this weekend.
2: The Viking
0: so.
2: Throwbacks are pretty cool.
1: Kirk Cousins in a Raiders jersey is weird. I'm just going to say it.
0: That was weird.
1: Very strange. Certain, like he doesn't look like a Raiders quarterback. Like, just everything about him, it's very odd to me. That's it.
0: No, actually, I got a real final thought now. It's you want to talk about great jerseys. The Sharks are back on the ice for the preseason. And then, Carter sent this into our group chat, and I was looking at the 7-1 kid, Alexander Karmanov, get into a fight with one of the Kings prospects and just absolutely destroying this guy on the ice. 7-1. I cannot wait to see this guy on the ice enforcing things around Celebrini. Sharks hockey, man. It's coming back.
2: Did you see the guy in Sharks gear pretending to be the Dejan Love of the NHL?
0: Is this going
2: to
0: be one for every single team now?
2: It's pretty funny.
0: Can't wait to see the Giants one.
2: He's wearing his hockey helmet, and he's got the stick while he's driving. It's pretty funny. And he's like, you don't understand how difficult it is.
0: So for, baseball, do you have to put on, catcher's gear while you drive around?
1: But I'm picturing...
2: hilarious.
1: I'm picturing, because the average NHL, star looks like Macklin Celebrini. They look like Justin Bieber. Uh-huh. They're like, do they just look like some
0: just like some kid, yeah.
2: Guy? He was wearing... He had the hockey helmet on, the jerseys, the pad, and you could see the stick, and he's driving the truck... it's a normal day. And he's like, people don't know what it's like to play in the NHL, man.
1: Oh, that's
0: gotta drive
1: funny.
0: Around with your hockey stick all the time.
2: Dude, it's hella funny. Oh. Shout out Shane Lowry for winning the Irish Open.
1: Something about really tall, hockey players, though, with those skates, they're so intimidating. Zdeno Chara, for the longest time, was 6'9".
0: He was so fun
1: for the
0: to
1: Boston
0: watch,
1: Boston Bruins. He's dirty, too, but he's tough, man. But all it takes is one of those swipes, the knee or whatever. Just
2: Chris Pronger,
1: there you go. Hey. They got the Celebrini defenseman, right? He's going to defend Celebrini so he doesn't have to fight.
0: The enforcer.
1: There you go. Defenseman. Out of my hockey knowledge. It's just, I'll be honest.
0: It's in preseason. You're in preseason too, right now. You know?
1: It's fun.
2: Was I the only person in America who flipped off the Texas game to watch Cal?
1: Yes.
2: Syracuse, not live, the rewound version.
1: Yeah, that's sick. Why would you do that? Sick individual. You got any action on tonight's game? You got any fantasy implications?
2: No, I'm
1: Chiefs.
2: Done.
1: Chiefs, Broncos. Who we like? Who we like?
2: I
1: Chase.
2: Like the Chiefs.
1: We got Chase.
3: Personally, I like the Broncos. I don't think the Chiefs are going to be that good this year.
1: Really? 2.5
3: don't
1: points?
3: No, I don't think so.
1: I don't buy it.
3: They just don't have the talent anywhere else.
1: They have the most talented, quarterback
2: still.
1: They
2: only have the MVP of this.
3: Coming off an ACL.
1: That's nothing for him.
2: What?
1: The ACL is nothing for him. I'm going to be honest. He's fine.
2: He's a vampire.
1: He literally in the Super Bowl against the Eagles had a broken ankle.
2: And he ran for first down.
0: Chase just locked in a Chiefs Super Bowl victory.
1: God.
3: I think as 49er fans, we are just a little snake bit by the Chiefs coming back on us. That we just think that they're going to be able to
2: Chase,
3: be the same
2: they
3: Chiefs.
2: They were in the Super Bowl 5 of 6 years.
3: Yeah, they were.
2: Chase,
3: not,
2: they
3: this is a different team.
2: 3 Super Bowls.
3: Kelsey's 40 years old and just got married.
2: The Patriots were on top of the world for 20 years. The Niners were on top of the world for 20 years. Until Mahomes is buried 6 feet under and 2 decades have passed, I'm never not going to give them the benefit of the doubt.
3: Not a
1: Travis
3: team.
1: Kelce had a good year last year. He had 76 receptions at 850 yards. I would kill for that if it was George Kittle having that season. I would. What do you got, Chase?
3: Yeah, really quickly, guys, because I was looking this up at the break.
0: Seconds.
3: Okay, 20 seconds. But what do you guys think the standing, or not standings, but what do you think the odds are for the NFC West right now?
2: Niners.
3: You think they're number one?
2: Yep.
3: I was shocked. They are. They're plus 160 to win the NFC
2: West. We have
3: the
2: most fans.
3: Seahawks plus 175. Rams plus 205. But they're still the overwhelming Super Bowl favorites. Just thought that was pretty interesting.
1: Yeah. Fifth best odds according to DraftKings right now to win the Super Bowl. The San Francisco 49ers plus 1400. Seahawks, Bills, Ravens, Rams above them. That's all the time we have for today. Try to be better tomorrow. Steiny Goo next. Fremont Bank, here for you. Here for good.
0: Low in for goo.
1: Low in.
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1: And together, they are Steiny and Guru.
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0: All righty, week one is in the books almost. One more game left, and Lo Neal in the house. One of the greatest fullbacks in NFL history. Lo Neal's going to be in today talking football. Guru, of course, getting that arm checked out, Lo. And I don't know if you know this, he's got a dead arm.
2: Yeah, that's from all those push-ups he's trying to do. You know, Steiny, you got to give him a hard time. You know, Goo's acting like he's getting an MRI. Just face it, Goo. You're getting old, buddy. You're getting old.
0: He is getting old, and I tell him that all the time, as much as I possibly can. what do you think of let's get right into it. Let's start Niners, Lo. They obviously won on Thursday. Very impressive over the Rams. And, like, you played a lot of football in your career. How does a former player view 1 week of football in the grand scheme of things?
2: It's interesting because as a player, it's like, all right, you can't wait, especially if it doesn't go the way you expect it to go week one. You're like, I can't wait to get back on the field. I can't wait to, you know, to get rid of this bitter taste that's in my mouth. And then, you know, as a fan, you look at it and you're looking and you're saying, what the hell happened yesterday? What happened to the Rams when you go out and you spend all this money, you bring all these guys and FanDuel and all this betting, Bet Online, all of them have, you know, plus 500, the best odds, and the other team is, you put up 100, you can win up to, you know, starts at 1,300.
0: Right.
2: But the Rams, you put up 100, you can only win 500. They were 2 and 3 times the rest of the field. That's when you look at those odds and you look at it and you're saying the bettors on them, books are saying it, the Rams were a team that was a step above.
0: Yep.
2: Going before the season started, on paper, it was the Rams and here's everyone else. That's how it looked. So for what the Niners were able to do was unbelievable. But as a player, like you asked, what does a player think of it? Players like, hey, look, let's get back. It's week one. If you're the Rams, you're like, hey, week one, yeah, shame on us. We should have came out earlier, but it's we got, you know, 16 games left. We're still gonna be all right. We got some players on this team. As a Niner, as a player, if I'm on the Niners team, like, I got a big shot of energy saying that we can play with anyone. We've shown we can play with anyone. We're a better team than what people think we are.
0: They look great. I mean, if that was one of those games, Lo, where if you look at every player on the roster, they chipped in. And here's one thing I was thinking about, and I'm anxious to ask you this. So the Rams, we know they went to the NFC Championship last year. They're prohibitive favorites for whatever that means. They got some new faces. They go down to Australia for a day, and they get it handed to them. But I'm looking at the Niners, and I just think there was something to the fact that Kittle, Bosa, and Warner all seem to have targeted trying to get back for the opener. And the minute they were able to play in the opener, when they were ruled, you know, able to play,
2: active, right?
0: I just feel like that game may have been over at that point because they had clearly pinpointed that particular game, not necessarily all or nothing for the Rams, but they wanted to get back for week one to try to establish something. And, you know, whether the Rams played into their hands by not going down there early or not, I feel like the 49ers just put a bigger emphasis on that game than the Rams.
2: I could agree with you. When you saw the first series, right, when you watch the Niners play and you see the Rams, the first quarter, I don't know if you watched the Rams 10 yards, 13 yards. They were pushing. I know you watched the All-22, and I know you like to watch that, Steiny, to see what happened. They were taking the interior lineman, and they were putting them in Fred Warner's lap. They were taking that. They were creating a new line of scrimmage. They were cutting off the front side, cutting off the backside. The running backs had 13 yards, 10 yards. Go look at the runs that the Rams were able to and just driving, methodically driving the ball down the field. It's a reason why Fred Warner had, 11 tackles, you know. And if you watch that first half, it was a tell of two halves to me. The first quarter, the Rams pushed them around, created a new line of scrimmage, and as that fight went on,

0: I thought there was a change in a swift in momentum.
1: Yeah. And they looked like they were running the ball early, the Rams.
0: Yeah.
1: Whether they went away from it or the 49ers, you know, started defending it differently. But maybe that was another function of the travel, too. It's you know, I thought the Rams were pretty good in the first quarter, and then from there they just kind of went downhill. And then in the second half,
0: yeah.
1: Once they don't get in from the one on fourth and one, that's ball game.
0: That was ball game.
1: Pretty much.
0: It really was. And if you watch the Niners, and like talk about the first half, the second half, it wasn't that the Rams didn't try to run the ball in the second half. It was just the Niners got stronger.
1: Yeah.
0: You watch the first couple plays in this offense, you're like, wow, here goes the Rams. It's like you watch that, watch them walk out on the field, and you're like, okay, let's just go push the Niners around. And you saw the defensive linemen getting pushed around. But then you saw them make that – consortive effort to say, look, we got to get better. And they put their big cleats on the ground. They put their feet in the ground. And they start playing better defense. They start having better run fits. And you watch Fred Warner, Nicky Bosa make plays. You saw guys on that defensive front make plays in the first, late in the second quarter, but they really turned it on in the second half. But this team, it's a long season. It's one game. And like you said, you can say it was the long travel for the Rams, only being there 2 days or a day and a half early. Or you can say whatever it may be, if Nicky Bosa, and because Fred Warner, and because these guys and Kittle played, I think that had, I do believe that had a positive effect on this team, like you alluded to, because you knew you had your leaders.
1: Yep.
0: You knew you had your leaders on offense and defense.
1: Yeah. 888-957-9570 is the number. Niners, of course, played last Thursday. It was the second game of the year, but they beat the L.A. Rams 27-7. Now that you've had a weekend to think about it and also take in a bunch of other games yesterday, and again, it's week one, but the Niners had as impressive as a win as anybody in the league. And how you feeling going into the Dolphins?
0: Is there a bigger one? If you look at the Niners, is there a bigger win in your opinion? Because I'm going to give you mine. My bigger winner.
1: Let me see what you got.
0: No. Why are you looking it up? I thought I was filling some time while you're going through looking at the win loss. I was like, okay, maybe I'll add something in there, Sonny. That's all. Sonny, I was trying to
1: beat Jets. Jets win was nice.
0: But they played Tennessee. Aaron Glenn, he is not going to be the worst team in the league this year.
1: Right.
0: Guarantee my guy Aaron Glenn will win. I'm going to go over six. It's a tough division, but I think they get the over six. Who else did you thought was?
1: Well, the Bills game was really good against Houston.
0: To go on the road, to win in Houston, and bless, you know, Lassiter drops the ball and you had an opportunity to end it. You don't give – that's the difference between average quarterback and great quarterback play. You don't give Josh Allen a second chance, a second opportunity, he'll kill you. But the biggest upset, Arizona. How can you got me and Evan? We have been going this morning. We just looked at each other and like, oh boy. The Niners, we know our playoff team. The Niners, you know they're going to compete. You know the Niners have talent. You know, defensively side of the ball, you think, okay, they probably got to get better in the trenches. Their defense wasn't great last year. You're like, okay, this team, but it's going to compete. Arizona, are they going to win six games this year, five, six games? And you look at the Chargers. People are saying, hey, this team is probably the second or third best team in AFC, and you might have just lost to the worst team. I think that's a bigger upset than the Niners. I think the Niners, what they did and the way that they beat the Rams was huge. But I think that the Arizona Cardinals was a bigger win.
1: I mean, I was watching that Chargers game. They didn't.
0: Nothing.
1: They didn't.
0: Nothing.
1: Look,
0: say
1: yeah,
0: it.
1: They,
0: say it.
1: They looked pretty ordinary. They looked pretty ordinary. All right. 888-957-9570 is the number. Football fans, what stood out from the weekend? We're going to talk a lot of Niners. We'll give you an update on Dejon Stribling and Lo Neal in for Daryl the Guru Johnson today. And that segment was brought to you by the Office of Traffic Safety.
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3: All righty, Lorenzo Neal in for Daryl the Guru Johnson. Evan Giddings also in the house. And we're talking about week one of the NFL. One game tonight. What do we got? Broncos, Chiefs.
4: Yeah.
3: And then week one is complete. But we're going to be talking about a lot of yesterday's games and go back to Thursday's win for the 49ers. The number's 888-957-9570. We're going to go over a couple of these things. Maybe we'll go a little out of order because Lowe wants to talk about the big upsets, who looked the best. How about if we start this one first? Worst coaching job, week one. Evan may get on me about this one, but I'm sorry. Matt LaFleur. All right, Lowe. There's 13 minutes left in the fourth quarter, and the Packers are up five. They make a field goal from 40 yards. It's fourth and six to go up 25-17, to go up 8 points. He takes the points off the board. They go for it on fourth. They don't get it on fourth. And Minnesota goes, boom, scores a touchdown. And now all of a sudden, Minnesota's up 24-22.
4: Momentum. And people talk about it. Oh, there's no such thing as momentum. You know, are you one of those guys, Steinie, that don't believe in momentum? Or you think it's just...
3: I don't believe in momentum week to week. But in a game, okay. I believe in momentum.
4: Fair enough. Because I'm with you. When LaFleur makes that decision, you saw Minnesota and Brian Flores and all those guys, you saw the way his defense got excited.
3: Yep.
4: They start punching him even harder. And you saw the pressure, what pressure does to a pipe. You saw this team that everyone said, hey, Green Bay, they're the Packers. We get it. But now it ain't no fun when the rabbit got the gun. You saw him just like kind of start to melt because you saw Minnesota putting the foot on the gas. Like you said, they didn't get it, had a chance to go up during double digits. And once you do that and you take points off the board and you don't have success, it's a low. It's a low on you for your offense because they're coming off the field not happy. They're disappointed. And your defense is running on the field like, doggone it, we just gave up points. And they're still thinking about what just happened to them, to your offense. So when you're in that moment, and you see it in other games, when you're in that moment, it's like, okay. And especially it's week one, and you don't have the chemistry. You don't have, you know, the gravitas yet. You don't understand who your team is. You don't know if you can fight from behind. You don't know if you're like some defense, if you do that, if Seattle goes forward and freaking you get the ball in goal line, that defense may get you a safety. And they know that. So the team is in good place. You saw it last night. When LaFleur made that effort and made that attempt, you saw one team start to wilt and you saw one team start to get stronger. So, yes, I think that was a horrible decision. But you seen it yesterday. It's another team, Chicago. They go for it.
3: Yeah.
4: Don't get it, but the outcome's different.
3: Yeah. 888-957-9570 is the number. Lowe Neal in for Daryl the Guru Johnson. And we're talking about the games yesterday. What did you guys think about Sunday's games? What was the biggest surprise of week one as far as you guys are concerned? Who looked to be the most impressive team? Was it the Niners? Was it the Bears? It probably wasn't Seattle, although they get out of week one with a win. But the other, like getting back to this Packers game, am I the only one that thinks of an 8-point lead as a 2-score game? Like, I think 8 points is a 2-score game. They got to get a touchdown and then a conversion.
4: I think it is because 2-point conversion is not a gimme. It's not as easy an extra point. Extra point, usually the kicker is going to make that over 80, 90% of the time. So a 2-point conversion, the odds are a lot tighter because you got to sit there in the end zone. Things are a lot, the field is compressed. You only have 2 yards to work with. Defense can jump a lot of the routes. They can play tight man, play safeties down in the box. So I think it's a lot tougher. I think it's a 2-point. I think it's a two score game. I do.
3: The what'd you think of the Saints? They come back and score, and they go for two to win the game.
4: But see, I don't know. I'm not mad at.
3: I agree. I think that's a little different
4: because you're on the road. You're like, look, we fought back. We fought our butts back to come back in this.

0: game. We're on the road. Let's try to walk off. Let's try to win this game and get on the bus, get on the plane, and go home. So I wasn't so disappointed with that call because you're the Saints. You're really not going to make a lot of noise this year, but you have an opportunity to knock off the Detroit Lions, and they coulda and possibly shoulda. You go for two to do that, puts a lot of pressure on Detroit.
1: Yeah. What was the game? I think it was against the Saints. Back in, must have been like 8-10 years ago, the Raiders scored late against the Saints. They went for two, I think, and got it and ended up winning the game. And they, I think, were in a similar situation where they were on the road playing the Saints. They'd been down. They came back. They scored. Instead of going for the tie, they went for the win and they got it.
0: Yeah, and you can do that. You know, you've seen Harbaugh do it with the Baltimore Ravens back in the day when he was there. And you see some coaches. And you got to have, and a lot of people say it depends on the coach. You know, if it's Bill Parcells or if it's great coaches, people are like, okay, they can do that. You don't second guess them. When you're a little young in the league, maybe guys, what the hell is he doing? But some of these Ben Johnson, some of these coaches, they do it because they believe in it. They look at the analytics, tell them, hey, look, you go for it, even if it's on your own one, even if it's on your own 20-yard line, analytics says do it. But sometimes you got to put analytics aside. And you got to say, can my guy beat this guy? We're looking a little shaky right now. Hey, boom, we've been jumping offside. We fought like heck to get back in this. Should we just tie it up and let these guys go out there and see can our defense hold them? See can we do? So, I think those are the way you have to look at it, each situation differently.
1: I mean, the other thing is, do you really want in week one to get a to go into an overtime game and play five quarters in week one? Maybe that's better than later in the season, but I understand the on the road and you're an underdog, go take your shot. For sure. The Packers game to me is different, yeah. Obviously, because there's plenty more time left. 888-957-9570 is the number. Lo, what did you, when we're talking about the 49ers game on Thursday.
0: Sure.
1: What didn't they do well? What is there any room for criticism in that game?
0: Well, I think they got to continue to get better up front.
1: All right.
0: I think Steiny, this team is going to be challenged in the run game against a team that's going to line up and say we're going to establish the run and we're going to do it with consistency and we're going to stay fresh. I think because what it causes you to do when teams are able to run the ball on you successfully, as a defensive coordinator, you say, okay, I got to bring 9-10 guys in the box. I'm going to leave single safety high, so I'm going to rotate a safety down in the box to put that 8th, 9th guy in the box to say, hey, look, now we got a free hitter, a free roamer. And so what happens at times, though, when your teams are still able to run the ball against you, against a 9-man front and against those different things, 8-man front, now guys starts to take chances. They jumping out of their lane integrity, jumping out of their gap and saying, hey, I got to go make a play. I want to see if this defense this year can say, we're not going to take these chances. We're going to stay with our lane integrity, but we're going to stay in these holes and stay in these gaps because I'm telling you, and maybe you and I will watch some tape and I'll show you how the defensive line got washed out a couple times.
1: Talk about the Rams defensive line.
0: Yeah, the Rams. No, the Niners defensive front. You got washed out, got converted down, got pushed off the line of scrimmage. They have to continue to develop in the trenches to hit those gaps and play gap control. And if you hit the gap, just because you hit it, you can't get washed 2 and 3 yards outside of the hole. So I think that's what they got to continue to work on. That's the emphasis. I think offensively, Purdy is going to have a good year. He's got to continue to develop and continue to build relationships with his receivers because losing, Strible is big, but he wasn't going to be. I know a lot of guys came and said, hey, this guy's going to be the rookie of the year and all those things. No, he had an opportunity. He had a chance. When you're in preseason, your starters aren't playing.
1: Right.
0: They were featuring him because they wanted to see what they had in the kid. And that's what they were saying. They said, look, let's go to him. Let's try the 50-50 balls. Let's try the jump balls. Let's see can he do it. And he passed with flying colors. But it wasn't going to merit that when he comes in the game, when you just played all this money for Mike Evans, he's going to go to strips over Mike Evans.
1: Right.
0: That's just not going to happen.
1: Yeah.
0: So, yes, it's a loss, don't know how big of a loss yet. Did the young guy have talent? Yes. Can he come back this year? Possible. But I think it's longer than 4 weeks. But I still think that this team has to develop, continue to grow, because this NFC West, it's tough.
1: Yeah. Well, I just taking up on Stribling there, it would seem to me like, okay, he's a rookie, and you're going to play him in the preseason, and you really like him. So you're going to feature him. But and he comes through with flying colors. But sure. That just means to me, as a rookie, not that you're going to feature him in the regular season,
0: right.
1: But now, okay, he's part of your arsenal.
0: Exactly.
1: You know, you give him a couple touches a game, maybe three or four, or five or six targets. But, yeah, no, I didn't think he was going to be the leading, you know, receiver on the team. But it felt like what he did in the preseason, they definitely assumed that he was going to be one of their, let's say, top four weapons.
0: Oh, yeah.
1: You know, McCaffrey, Kittle, Evans, and then maybe Stribling.
0: I agree with that. That's a great assessment. I mean, Stribling showed that he can catch the ball. He's mature, big hands, got great range, physical type of guy. Him and Evans together. And Evans was going to help him because they're going to start doubling Evans. They're going to start bracket coverage with Evans. You watched Evans the other day play jump ball, the 50-50 yeah. ball. He deboed guys. You watch him. He's great with separation, knows how to get his body into the defenders and push off and create space. He's not as fast. Mike Evans is not running no 4-5 running by you.
1: Right.
0: But what he can do, he can go up and get the ball. What he can do, he steps on your toes, and then he leans that big body into you, and you saw guys go fly. He created separation with his body and with his arms because he's so physical. So you're going to start doubling him, bracket coverage with him, and that's when Stribling was going to start being able to get more one-on-one coverage. Okay, now he's going to be able to do what he does well, and that separate. So I think it was going to be complementary football for the young fellow with Debo, with McCaffrey, the run game. So it was going to give him some opportunities to make some big plays in crucial times because what the defense dictates you can do.
1: Yeah. 888-957-9570 is the number. I'm in with Lorenzo Neal today. No Daryl the Guru Johnson. We're talking about week one in the NFL. And obviously the season started last Wednesday, almost a week ago, with the matchup of the Super Bowl participants from last year. And then the Niners took care of the LA Rams 27-7 in Australia. Brock Purdy. The one thing about here's what I gleaned from Purdy. I feel like he's got a complete control of the offense right now. Like, he knows everything that Kyle Shanahan wants him to do. He knows exactly where Shanahan kind of wants him to go with the ball on certain plays. And like, he executes 90% of the time, and then Shanahan trusts him when something breaks down. And this guy is elusive. I mean,
0: he's elusive.
1: I'm calling, he's like a mouse in the kitchen. Like, you think you have him,
0: yeah.
1: And if you're watching TV, he'll drop back. Pocket collapses, you almost lose sight of him.
0: You do.
1: You don't know where he is, and then boom, he's got a quick first step that can get him out of that pickle and make positive yardage out of it.
0: He's a point guard. That's a great point. When my first step, you know, Steining back, and I know you play a little basketball, yeah, round ball in your day. You know, I knew a guy was trying to guard me. It's mouse in the house. Come on. I mean, I would, you know, it's just big boy guys, and I think that I'm, you know, because of my size, take that little shake, shimmy him a little bit, and boom, I'm to the hole, and I'm landing up nice and soft. If you want me to turn it around or reverse it, I'll do what I do. I think you look at Purdy, he's like that. You watch his first step. You saw him in the pocket with Debo when he scored the touchdown with Debo. The pocket's there. It's in front of him. The pocket's fine. But what's he do? He shifts over to the left, or to the right, rather, and it's so quick that he's over there. Now the pocket's still over here to the right,
1: right,
0: and here comes in. Everyone knows the scramble drill. You saw guys put their foot in the ground, and they go toward the sideline. They saw Brock roll out. They all rolled that way. Debo came wide open. You're right. What he's able to do in the pocket, how he orchestrates his magic in the pocket, he's on a scheduled passer. You know, hey, look, Shanahan wants him to go with the ball. He's going there. Bam, bam, bam. But when he gets off schedule and he has to improvise with his legs and his arm, he can do it.
1: Yeah, he was terrific week one. Just about every 49er was. 888-957-9570 is the number. 49er fans, when you look back at that win on Thursday, is there anything that you know, 4 or 5 days later you look at and say, man, that kind of surprised me now that you look back at it. The 49ers kind of handled the Rams in virtually every facet. And then, of course, yesterday we had a full slate of games. What caught your eye in week one yesterday? But we're talking about the San Francisco 49ers and week one. And let me tell you something about the Niners, too. The way they ran the ball with Kalen Black.
0: I love the kid.
1: What? I mean, first of all, it's obvious he runs hard by just watching him. But what do you think his role's going to be moving forward, and maybe why did he carry so much against the Rams?
0: I think it's a great question, but I think we've seen why it's obvious. Christian McCaffrey is still a game changer, and he can be a chain mover. He's tough. He's physical. Christian McCaffrey has taken a tremendous amount of hits and taken if it was a prize fight, he would be the big George Foreman. He's taken a lot of body blows. He would be a collaboration of George Foreman and Muhammad Ali because he could jab. He can quick. He's in and out. Great route runner. You can't hit him. What you see is you can't get sometimes. And so I think that all those things, attributes he has. But what Black comes in the game, it's a great changeup. Here's a guy now that's going to pick his way through, but he runs hard. He leans forward. Watch him when he gets tackled. He's always trying to fall forward. He's strong. He's physical. He's going to take a lot of the burden off of Christian McCaffrey because, like I started this conversation off saying that Christian McCaffrey is a game changer. You want to keep him in game-changing shape. You want to make sure that this guy, when you need him most, that his body's going to be able to respond. And if you let him take a lot of these hits and if that's why you have Black to say, look, if I can give him spare 10, 15 carries off of Christian McCaffrey, so in November and December, when maybe I got to up that mount, he's going to be okay.
1: You know, the way I would use Black, and they kind of did it in week one, or at least use more of him. If the 49ers are up, I know how Shanahan is. If it's a close game or it's a one-score game, he's gonna rely on McCaffrey.
0: Right.
1: There's just no doubt about it.
0: Right.
1: But maybe this year, in games where they get up two scores and the stakes are just a little less, maybe that's when you run Black. Because he takes some of the load off McCaffrey at that point of the game. And then, I mean, you don't like to think this way, but, you know, if something happens, you still have a score. You know, you have a two-score lead, and you can kind of withstand it. But I do like the idea of Black, taking some touches from McCaffrey, particularly if the 49ers are up a couple scores.
0: Yeah, see, I like him earlier, Steiny, because you know why I like him earlier is because you don't want him, if McCaffrey's out in the first quarter, if something happens, now all of a sudden you throw the kid in there. You need him to understand, Black to understand it. I trust you in big situations.
1: Gotcha.
0: I trust you in the beginning of the game. I trust you at the end of the game. Yes, is he Christian McCaffrey? No. Come on, Christian McCaffrey, MVP of the league. Christian McCaffrey still can play at a very high level. You watch the way this guy runs routes. You can't put a linebacker on him. Watch him run his one-on-one routes. They put a safety on him. Very rarely do you keep linebackers on him because he's going to beat his linebacker 9 out of 10 times. So you do have to think, hey, look, how do I guard this guy? Watch when McCaffrey goes out in motion. Sometimes the linebacker doesn't even go. They bring the safety down. They bump a corner over to him. Or they bring the linebacker out, but they drop him back and they try to play coverage over the top and say, we got to bracket him. So McCaffrey is a weapon. So you have to make sure you keep him in the, use McCaffrey as needed. But Black is going to be a great changeup, but he's going to be that guy that's going to, you get him in the first quarter that he carries 2 or 3 times. You put him in on a quick screen or let him run the ball. What's 1 to 2 to 3 carries a quarter, especially when your defense is playing well and your offense is, and they're giving your offense the ball back? You got to get the guy some reps.
1: Yeah, I think he had 14 carries and he had 7 in the first half and 7 in the second half. So
0: it's good balance.
1: Yeah, very good balance. let's go to Bud. Bud's in Oakland. What's going on, Bud?

0: How you doing?
1: What's up, how y'all doing? Devin Shalom! Low, how you been, Low?
2: My man. What's good, Kimpo?
1: Hey, so look, like, I think everybody right now, I know it's 1 week of football, a lot of overreactions. I think everybody has the right to feel the way they feel about their team. Whether your team won or lost, you have to. It's only 1 week, so you can't feel good about the team in whole, but find what the team did well and be happy about that. Like, for me, I'm a Raider fan. I'm happy about the way the offensive line looked. Yes, it was one game, but Ashton Cincy had maybe only 300 rushing yard games last year. His very first game, he had over 100 yards, so that's something to be happy about. The Niner fans, they should be happy. They came out, they hit the Rams in the mouth. All offseason, talking heads, ESPN, everybody, the Rams this, Rams that, 17-0. They come out, get punched in the mouth, and then they lose a high-priced trophy defensive end who's going for a few games with a knee surgery. So, like I said, everybody has to be happy with what they saw from their team. Find what your team did well and just be happy about that, man. Thanks for taking the call, fellas.
0: All right, thanks, Bud. Appreciate it.
2: Yeah, Bud's right. You know, the first week you got to be happy. You know, if your team won and you're disappointed your team's lost. I mean, I thought that, you know, you talked about different coaches. What, you know, when Love, you know, with the watch the way that Green Bay let that game get out of hand and what they did, that they could have went up two scores, like you said, would have took a touchdown plus a 2-point conversion, which is hard to do. Why take the points off the board? Once you did, you saw the way that Minnesota put the, you know, the foot on the pedal and continue to hurt, you know, put it on them. You saw a team that's in Dallas that everyone thinks is going to be the Super Bowl champs, and Dallas in Big D. And you saw a coach, Coach Harbaugh, find a way to, you know, to win that game because of the man. Same pretty much faces, but you brought in some guys from your team, from the Baltimore Ravens, brought in the fullback, you brought in a tight end, and you said, we're going to get this Giant team going in another direction. That's big. So you're right. He was right to talk about you should be happy if your team won. You're disappointed your team lost. But a lot of it comes down to coaching as well. And the 49ers just so happen to have one of the best coaches in the league.
0: Yeah, I mean, the 49ers are, they are a well-coached team. There's no doubt about it. 888-957-9570 is the number. Here's what we're talking about. I'm going to run down a list of some things we're going to talk about next segment. And if you want to jump in, what was the biggest upset in week one, did you guys think? What was the biggest surprise week one? How about the best performance? Who had the best performance in week one, either team or coach? And who did the best coaching job? Let's talk about week one in the NFL and the quarterback play. And just obviously the Bears threw up 59 points.
2: Wow.
0: So they looked incredible offensively. I got to ask you about a guy. And he's kind of one of my favorites. But
2: who's a fave?
0: Kirk Cousins.
2: I love the guy.
0: He just doesn't – he's not – so he quarterbacks the same way no matter if it's tie, they're up 21, or down. Like, he doesn't have a conservative bone in his body. He comes out there up 10 against an interception, like forcing stuff. He's a piece of work, that guy.
2: He really is. It's crazy because you're a Raider and you're like, God, we got this win. We're dominating Miami. Let's not make this close. And Kirk Cousins, what does he do? He serves up the interception. You see the crowd and you feel the energy like, okay, same old Raiders. But, you know, they got some closers on that defensive side of the ball and they were able to beat, you know, one of the worst teams in the league, which is the Miami Dolphins. But give Raiders some credit, man. But Kirk Cousins, he does. He plays the same way. He's going to go out and he's going to, if he thinks something's there, he is not going to be conservative, and sometimes it has cost him.
0: Yeah,
2: no
0: absolutely.
2: Doubt.
0: All right, 888-957-9570 is the number. What stood out week one, football fans? Who had the best performance? Who were you disappointed in? Who were you impressed with? What coaches stood out? It's finally here. Football is back, no doubt about it. And the Niners started their season with a 27-7 win on Thursday against the Rams. And what stuck out to everybody week one, either about the Niners or any other games? Hey, our tailgate at Laughing Monk is back for another season. The greatest fullback of all time, and he's with me now, Lorenzo Neal. He'll be alongside Evan Giddings, and they will broadcast live before every home game starting Sunday, September 20th. 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
6: All right, Lorenzo Neal in for Daryl the Guru Johnson on a Monday morning. And week one is almost entirely in the books. We got Chiefs, Broncos tonight. You think the Chiefs are going to be pretty good this year?
7: I don't know if they'll be okay. Will they be great? No. I think the Chiefs window is closed.
6: Really?
7: Yeah, I really do. How about you?
6: And they have Patrick Mahomes. He's
7: what is
6: pretty
7: that?
6: Good.
7: What does Patty mean? I mean, because Patrick Mahomes, I think Patrick Mahomes was unbelievable. I don't know if Patrick Mahomes is going to get back to Patrick Mahomes of old. I watched him last year try to make plays and do things like thought the magic was gone. It wasn't magical like he usually have been. He struggled. We all waited for him to throw that punch like the Mike Tyson. You always say, okay, Mike's getting ready to fight. We'll turn on the TV and say, I got to tune in. Watching Kansas City last year, even though when they would lose and you'll say, well, guess what? Mahomes is going to do something. They got that one punch. They're Mike Tyson. They're going to figure something out. It never happened last year, Steiny. It never happened.
6: It didn't. 888-957-9570 is the number. We're talking about week one in the National Football League. What surprised you yesterday? Who'd you think was impressive? Who had the worst performance? We're just talking about it all. And, of course, the Niners season got started in a big way with a 27-7 win over the Rams, and we'll sprinkle that in all along. Let's go to Jeff. Jeff's in Marin. He wants to talk about that Niners win on Thursday.
8: Hey, thanks for taking my call, guys. First of all, I'd like to compliment Lorenzo Neal. I'm born and raised here, listened to sports my entire life in the Bay Area. Joe, Lowe, and Dibs were the best guys in the morning sports ever, so thank you for that. Pleasantly surprised by, you're welcome. I wish you were on regularly. The Niners' line of scrimmage, both defense and O-line, far better than I expected. I thought that was going to be a real problem, particularly on the O-line. Connor Colby was playing left guard, and, you read the stuff going, well, Colby may be losing his position, but he looked like he had a pretty good game. Again, the D-line, I thought, played better than expected. Again, the availability of Mike Evans were, he was injured in camp, and I'm going, what the heck, is he even going to play? And then he came out and looked pretty darn good. So I was just really pleasantly surprised because I thought the Niners really handled the Rams. And, I'm a Niner fan lifelong growing up. I really only focus on the Niners. So you hear all the hype. Oh, the Cowboys are going to be, who I hate, are going to be in the Super Bowl. Oh, the Buffalo Bills are going to be fantastic. And then the Giants go out and beat and spank, really, the Cowboys. And I was, like, thrilled with that. I was thrilled the Niners beat the Rams. So I'm mildly optimistic that maybe my Niners, if they can stay healthy, the old saying, the best ability is availability.
7: Right.
8: If the Niners can stay healthy this year, I really think they're looking damn good, especially with the coaching. We've got the secondary looks very good. Greenlaw with Fred Warner back and Dugan. you know, who

0: what the heck? They look great, I thought.
1: Jeff, they did.
2: Jeff's fired up. He's like, I've lost words.
1: Dude, it was one of those games where, like, everybody contributed. Everybody played well. The defense only gave up 7. The offense clicked after the interception. 2 running backs get yardage. Kittle comes back. I don't think there's any secret that, you know, he helps the running game. Let me ask you this, though, defensively from the 49ers. Help me out here. Did you notice a difference, and if so, what was it between outside the personnel, Saleh's defense last year and what the 49ers did on Thursday Raheem Morris?
2: That's exactly what I was talking to Ev. I was like, man, Raheem Morris as a DC, he got those guys running. He got those guys playing. And, hey, look, we knew Robert Saleh was limited in his tool shed last year. But that defense bend, but it didn't break. He found a way to have nameless, faceless guys, even without Fred Warner, make it to darn near the NFC Championship game, you know, because of what he was doing defensively. And they couldn't really stop anyone. You didn't have your captain, Fred Warner. You didn't have Nicky Bosa. You didn't have Mufasa. Think about all the guys that were hurt on that defense, and he still had those guys play at a high level. I think when you turn the page and think about what they did thus far in week 1, it's only 1 week, it's a small sample size. Raheem Morris had those guys playing really well. And watching Nicky Bosa, you think, okay, both knees, surgery on both knees. You've had all kinds of surgeries. He played extremely well. He was aggressive. He was in the backfield. He showed up. Nick Bosa had a bunch of hits. He pressured the quarterback. You watch what Fred did. You saw the way Fred Warner played, 11 tackles. 2 caused fumbles. One of them they recovered themselves, fell on the ball, but he punched that 2 punch outs. You watch how aggressive he was, almost had an interception. You watch the way that 57 played, Greenlaw. You saw a defense, in my opinion, said, okay, everyone's talking about the question marks on this defense. It got better. It got better, and it's going to continue to get better, and it's going to start in the trenches. And like the last call talked about, his question mark was in the trenches, offensive line and defensive line. And I think that's been the concern for me as well, offensive line and defensive line. And for week 1, you got to give that offense and defensive line B+, B. Oh, they played great.
1: I think so. I mean, they ran it well. Did Purdy get sacked? I'm not sure he got sacked in that game. Let me ask you this. Is there any way so the 49ers last year had a ton of injuries, but obviously the big ones were Bosa and Warner. Like, is there any way you can explain how when you get 2 stars back on defense, like the ripple effect it has on the other 9 guys? Because it's we had Emmanuel Acho on last week, and he said the way I would look at it is both of those guys, it's not like getting 1 guy back. It's like getting 1.5 guys back at each position. And like, how do you view those 2 players and how, if they're healthy, the entire defense is better?
2: Steiny, put it like this. I'll use this analogy. Say you and I were in college together and we're boys, we're hanging out. You knew my background. You knew I was a wrestler, all those different things. And we're in college and there was a JC down the street, a junior college, and someone invited you and you walked into that party and you're like, man, this looks wild. Then all of a sudden you saw me and Ray Lewis come in, 2 of your boys. aren't you feeling a little bit better? Or aren't you, you know, I'm just giving you a
1: sure.
2: Aren't you, your chest now, and you knew I got your back. You're like, hey, look, what's up? Yeah. Now you walked in this party. Now you're like, hey, girl, how you doing? You know, you're like, I got my guys. And you don't just have a guy, you have the guys.
1: Right.
2: When you look at Nicky Bosa, he's not just another guy. He is one of the elites. When he's well, he's hell.
1: Right.
2: Fred Warner is a first ballot Hall of Famer when this thing's over. Would you not agree?
1: He's pretty darn good.
2: He's pretty close to it.
1: Yep.
2: Or he's gonna get in if he continues with this trajectory. So when you think about those 2 guys, and you look at Greenlaw, one of the nastiest, most physical type of linebackers in this league. You saw in the Super Bowl against Kansas City, they didn't get a first down with Greenlaw out there. Just the way that he plays, the way how he flies around. So when you those three guys walk onto a field, or you know that they're on your defense and you know they're going to walk on the field, hey, I'm those other guys. I'm like, okay, they ain't going to let me lose.
1: Right.
2: They're going to look at you in the huddle. You look at Nick Bosa. You see those guys, and you're like, they're fired up. You're like, okay, he's got my back. So I think that it becomes infectious. It starts to rub off on you. It's infectious. It breeds. That's exuberates. Hey, look, this is who we are. And then you start getting, you see Fred Warner punch out a ball. Guess what I'm going to do? Watch this week. Watch the following week. You're going to see more Niners punching out balls. I guarantee you're going to see those things because that's what their captain does. That's what their leader does. Guys want to follow him.
1: Did you, they never did that back in the day, like punch that. The ball out.
2: You know, guys, we
1: did they?
2: You did.
1: Well, you would run it with two hands, right?
2: Yeah, when I get in traffic, I definitely go two hands. But yeah, I mean, you at practice, they have the elastic band, Steiny, that you hold the ball and it's huge,
1: yeah, yeah.
2: And you're running full speed and it's just trying to pull it out of there. You have drills where you're running and the linebackers on each side and they're punching, hitting the ball. So you've had that.
1: Right.
2: You've had that, but guys don't emphasize it. And players are, okay, this is a drill. No, that's why coaches say high and tight, because they know if you have it regularly, you can punch it through there because guys can punch your ball through there. That's why some guys, when you see them run the ball, they put the ball across their chest.
1: Yeah.
2: Because now if you punch it, it's going to hit the chest. So there's different ways, but Fred Warner's just, he's just elite at doing it.
1: Well, you know what else he does is he does it really late in the play.
2: Yeah.
1: Like right before a guy's knee goes down. And I got to believe that might be the split second that a running back may just let up right as he's going down.
2: Yeah.
1: Because the one the other night, I thought, well, I think he was down. Well, the guy's never down. He's almost down.
2: Almost, and Fred comes in there, and he comes with both hands.
1: I know.
2: It's amazing how he does that punch. That, but you'll see teams. You're going to see teams, and guess what? They're going to concentrate on Fred Warner, so they're not trying to necessarily get the ball when he comes around. They're trying to cover up that ball, so it takes away from your running style. It takes away
1: that.
2: From some of those things. So I love what he's doing. I love that he's punching the balls because now guys on the team are going to say, man, I got to get me some of those punches. Fred, you don't think guys are asking, hey, Fred, how do you do that? Let me see what you're doing. They're going to practice that more because turnovers, you know, they are premium in this National Football League.
1: I mean, the other thing is if you're going to do it, you got to get the ball. Like, you got to hit the ball.
2: You do.
1: Otherwise, it's not going to go anywhere.
2: No, it's not. And sometimes you get the bear. Sometimes the bear gets you.
1: Exactly.
2: He misses sometimes. He misses it at times, but that's what he does.
1: Yep. 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Always live on the free Odyssey app. Now broadcasting from the Laughing Monk Studios. Laughing Monk, Righteously Brewed in San Francisco. Week one almost in the books. Football fans, what do you think? What was the biggest surprise from the weekend? 49ers or otherwise, who do you think had the best performance? Did the Niners have the most impressive performance this week in week one so far? Who looked good? Who looked bad? So you think the two worst teams are going to be the Dolphins and Arizona? I think

0: is bad, Cincinnati's not going to be bad. Cincinnati's going to be – Cincinnati, look, they're going to fare very well this year. They went out and got some defensive players, went out and got the gentleman from the Giants. I forget the name right now, eluding me. Big, strong middle, you know, play center, can get out and plays nose guard, play the three technique. Yep.
1: Dexter Lawrence. Dexter.
0: So you've done some great things with Cincinnati. I think that there are some teams that are on the upswing. You look at your trajectory. Cleveland, I still don't believe in. Miami Dolphins, I don't believe in. And you can't get me to believe in the Arizona Cardinals.
1: Yeah. 888-957-9570 is the number. Let's go to Joel. Joel's in Berkeley. What's up, Joel? How you doing, man?
2: Oh, doing so well, Steiny. How's it going, man?
1: Going well, thank you.
2: Good to be talking to you after a Niners win. And talking to the Hall of Famer, Lo Neal, man.
0: Hey, Lo.
2: Hey, listen, man, here's what I saw, and I don't know if you guys have already talked about this. I just kind of tuned in. Couple of things. The young guy, 36, Siegel, boy, he is a hammer. He comes hard. Every time I saw him get into the play, things moved quick when he come in there. That kid's a hammer. I used to say the same thing about Mustafa. I don't know what happened to him. But I'm thinking somewhere down the line, it might be Siegel and Mustafa out there. And then, wow, running backs are in trouble. Those dudes come hard. And I was impressed with Siegel. And the whole defense to me seemed faster, more aggressive, and more loose than last year. And I know last year's not a watermark of any sort we need to look at. But, man, they were playing fast and loose and aggressive. And it worked. And then the offense looked very competent, very controlled, knew exactly what they were going to do, did that, and there was nothing you can do about it.
1: Yeah, I mean, it was a great performance. Defensively, Lo, it's tough because last year they obviously were really banged up. Now, I didn't notice, and to help me, it looked like their defense was basic. They were just playing basic defense, but the guys who were playing the defense were playing very aggressive and maybe loose, and maybe it starts with Bosa and Warner and Greenlaw.
0: It does, and you saw the way after they start making some stops, you start seeing other guys come up and make plays. Siegel, you see him flying around, guy comes down, can play in the box. When he hits you, it hurts. And you talk about Mufasa, you know, hopefully he'll come back, you know, was injured and came back and starting to play well. But I just think that this Niner team is this was a great win. People talk about, okay, the first game of the season. Look, a lot of these teams that won are not going to the playoffs. There's a lot of teams that won their first game. Doesn't mean that they're necessarily great teams. I get that. But for the Niners to handle what everyone's talking about could be possibly the Super Bowl champs, the Rams, to handle that way, you know what that does for your confidence. So people talk about, week one, it's early, it doesn't do anything. No, I'm telling you right now, the Niners' confidence is high. And when you're talking about this offense, the things that it's able to do, and it's a team that feeds off of one another. So I'm excited. I'm excited about the season. I think, Steiny, you earlier this year, I was listening to some of the shows and coming on with you. You already said the schedule is pretty good for the Niners. You had them already at 10 wins already for the year, I think, before they even started. So I agree, some of the schedule. They got some tough games, but it fails well for the Niners.
1: I mean, look, the three big players to me coming back were Warner, Bosa, and Kittle. They all played. I'm assuming George Kittle played well because they ran the ball well. I know he only had two catches, but that's the other thing about the Niners. Like, this is a fantasy owner's nightmare.
0: Yeah.
1: Because if you're telling me McCaffrey's not going to carry it 25 times, like he usually does, they're going to have a different guy every week. Like, you know, look at last week. Mike Evans had 50 plus, Robinson had 50 something. Robinson had 50-something yards. They had two running backs with 60 to 75 yards. I mean, Kyle loves to spread it around. And if you have that many weapons, you may as well take advantage of as many of them as you can.
0: And they will. And that's what makes it unique. I know it doesn't make the papers, oh, my God, this guy had 70 yards. But if you got two backs at 70 yards, you don't have over 200 yards rushing.

0: rushing. You're 150 yards rushing. So people don't realize you got three receivers that, you know, that have 60 to 70 yards, four receivers. You got over doing their 200 yards rushing. If you got four of those guys doing that, you know. So when you're spreading the ball around like that, it doesn't necessarily focus on a guy.
1: Right.
0: You know, it's not a guy. We said, oh, my God, this guy just went off. But it's by committee. And when you have like that, it means that you have balance, and it shows that you have a balanced team. And if you can show that you have a balanced team week in and week out, that shows that it's consistency. That shows that it has balance, and it shows that you can and you can win. Give me that combination over the one guy that has to dominate. I got to have one guy a la Derrick Henry to dominate my run game for it to be successful. If he can't run the ball, then we don't win if we're the Baltimore Ravens. I don't want that. Give me the team that has spread the ball out, run the ball, balance. You got two guys 70, 80 yards rushing. Give me that team instead of the one guy with 100 yards week in and week out.
1: Yeah, I'm kind of with you. I mean, I depending on the game, McCaffrey's going to get the ball.
0: Oh, yeah.
1: More than he did in week one. But I think that, you know, the thing I'm always scared about with Kyle Shanahan is once they start playing close games, he'll start to rely more on McCaffrey, but he's made it clear that he's got to try to spell McCaffrey a little bit. And I mean, at least in game one, that's what happened.
0: Yeah, McCaffrey, what is his shelf life? 2 years, three, three at the most. So if you want the best of McCaffrey, why give the guy 40, 35, 40 times a game right now? And then you're going to get a shell of himself the following year. If you want longevity for McCaffrey, have the guy touch the ball 15, 20 times a game, and he still can be explosive. What's wrong with having 10 runs and 10 throws, throwing the 10 catches week in and week out for McCaffrey? Because the throws are going to be less brutal on his body, less intense impact on the hits because he's getting tackled by cornerbacks or linebackers compared to being running the ball in between tackles where you're running over defensive linemen, linebackers, and safeties coming full speed from 10, 15 yards deep and crashing into you. So I think that Shanahan understands, I want the best McCaffrey. The best McCaffrey is not giving him the ball 40 times a game. The best McCaffrey is not trying to throw the guy ball 30 times a game. The best McCaffrey is, hey, look, limit his amount of touches, limit his amount of play to get the best McCaffrey.
1: I mean, the other thing is, last year he averaged 3.9 yards a carry, which was way down from his career numbers. And in week one, 10 carries, but he has 60-plus yards. Right. So that tells me, like, that's a win-win. You ran him less, yep, which is good, and he was more effective during those times when he carried the ball.
0: What do you have, 7 yards a tote?
1: Less? Something like that,
0: yeah.
1: six and a half.
0: Six and a half, something like that. So that shows that, hey, look, it works. And look, is it going to work like that every week? No. But if you can have designs where, hey, look, he didn't, but here Black did.
1: Yeah.
0: And you shared the load, or he didn't, but the receivers did. You know, Debo had, you saw Debo. Debo came in the backfield and had ripped off one run for 8-9 yards.
1: Yep.
0: So you can mix things up and still can help and still have guys having success, even if they don't show it in the box scores where McCaffrey has over 200 all-purpose yards. That doesn't mean he didn't help the team.
1: Yeah, exactly. 888-957-9570 is the number. What was the most impressive team this weekend? Who were you impressed with? Who were you not impressed with? We're talking about week one impressions. In the NFL this year, there's one game left tonight, Broncos versus Chiefs. But week one is almost in the books. How'd everybody think? 888-957-9570. 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And our tailgate at Laughing Monk is back for another season. 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

September 27th, $95.70 food and beverage credit, and a 4-round trip shuttle pass to the stadium. 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
6: You worried about your guy, Brandon Ayuk?
7: Ayuk, wow.
8: You talking about?
6: Hey, Lo, we've been sticking mostly to football today, but I want to run something by, Evan Giddings very well.
7: Man.
6: Can I tell you something he did on Friday?
7: Yes. I need to hear it. Yes.
6: So, we were going to go out after work on Friday.
7: He's a good wingman. Ev's a good guy.
6: He
7: now.
6: Can be.
7: Oh.
6: So, we get out at 2:12.
7: Yeah.
6: And I'm walking out. He goes, so you're going down, right? And I say, yep, I'm going down. I'll see you there.
7: Right. You guys meet a local watering hole and just hang out a little bit? Yeah.
6: So it's a 16-minute walk to the place.
7: Yeah.
6: As I'm entering the place, I get a text. Yeah, I'm not feeling it. Now, what happened in 15 minutes? Like, if he had said to me at 2:12, hey, Steiny, I'm out today, I could have gone right home.
7: Sure.
6: Instead, I got to walk into a bar by myself, waiting for my buddy, and after I get to the bar, he tells me he's not going to show up.
7: Are you sure that happened like that? Is it all right if I bring him on to,
6: sure,
7: to hear something? Because I think there's got to be a logical explanation. Because you see, so this is, so after you get ready, when you get off, you say, hey, no, he comes up to you.
6: Yes.
7: Who comes up? Does he come up to you or you come up to him?
6: He said, Steiny, are you going down there?
7: Oh, wow. Okay. So he says, Steiny, are you going down? You said, yeah, I'm going down. He goes, okay, I'll see you soon.
6: Yep.
7: And then as you enter the bar.
6: 20 minutes later, after I walk 16... all the way across town, okay. I walk into the bar and then I look and there's a text. I'm not feeling it.
7: I'm not feeling it?
6: Something like that.
7: Ev, come on. I got to have you on the show. Hello, Evan. How are you doing, buddy?
9: I'm doing fantastic. It's great to see you, Love.
7: It's great to see you, my guy.
9: There's a few important details that are being missed here. Number one.
7: Yes, okay.
9: It does not take 16 minutes to walk that far.
6: What do you mean?
9: Just take Gabe Cabell's advice. Walk faster. Number two. I did not walk up to you after the show. I asked, are you going? And you said, yeah. Sounds like you were going regardless.
7: No.
9: Number three, you of all people, though, should appreciate this. Instead of decompressing by going down and having one, I thought about it after working a little bit. I decided I wanted to go for a run. I just needed to cleanse my system, needed to sweat a little bit.
7: Oh.
9: That sort of mental exercise, physical exercise, as opposed to the other form of decompression.
7: Oh,
6: yeah, I could have used that info at 2:12. That's all. You should have just said, yeah, I'm going for a run. I mean, there's no way you're not in the
9: wrong. Well, it sounds like I helped you get your exercise. You got some walking in. You got to walk home. Got an extra mile in. I was trying to do you a favor.
6: Appreciate it. Thanks, buddy. Nothing like going to a bar by yourself, sitting there by yourself, waiting for a guy who never comes.
7: Oh, gosh.
6: It's all right, though. I got out of there early, at least. All right. Oh, man. Week one.
7: Oh, wow.
6: Niners look good.
7: Wow.
6: They look better than anybody else. I don't know. But they look pretty darn good. Let's go to Orlando in San Bruno. What's up, Orlando? How you doing, man?
10: Hey. Happy Monday. So I wanted to chime in about what you guys were talking about.
6: All right.
10: Shanahan and the 49ers were very smart. and bringing back to you.

0: because he's there to alleviate the duties of CMC. Lowe, you'll understand this analogy. Debo, as much as I was upset on how I'm totally happy that he's come back. He is an integral part of the 49ers offense, like the way Roger Craig and Ricky Waters were in past history. The Niners look good. Shanahan was licking his chops. It's nice to have the triangle defense back with Greenlaw and Warner and Bosa. It is just week one, but they really look well prepared. And that's all I have to say. You guys enjoy the rest of the week. It's going to be nice and warm, not like last week, which I did not care.
1: Thanks, Orlando. Appreciate the call.
2: I like some of the things Orlando was saying. I think, especially with Debo, I think the Debo, we understood, getting a little older. He's the Army Swiss knife, and, you know, sometimes it can get dull. You got to sharpen it up, and seemed like he sharpened himself up by going out, getting great shape, understand, you know, playing in with the Commanders and for a short stint, and said, hey, I want to come home. And you see his face. He's smiling a lot more. He's happy to be here. And I think when you watch Debo, Debo's a Niner through and through. You know, there were some things, of course, that happened. He was frustrated with his play, and, you know, he wanted the ball, demanded the ball, and didn't, you know, things didn't turn out. And you saw him miss a pass the other day. You see he doesn't necessarily have the best hands as a receiver. He's got good hands. But he has some drops, you know, over his career, which every receiver does. But his has been at sometimes in moments that you needed him most. I think what Debo brings to the table is a physicality, a toughness, a mental toughness, but he brings some things that you just can't replace. You saw him right after halftime, guys go back there on kickoff return, and he changes the game instantly. I always say it, Sonny, offense counts as third, defense counts as third, and special teams. That run to get it across midfield, that turned into points. Now all you need is two first downs, and you're already in field goal range. That's huge.
1: Yeah.
2: That's huge. And people don't take that in consideration. That flipped field position. It changed the momentum of the game. It went from having to go from your own 20. You got to get to the 30. That's one first down to the 42, 50, so on and so on. You got to get 5 to 7 first downs to get in field goal range. What Debo did in that kickoff returning, credit the other guys who had to block to get him, you know, spring him open. But he took something that was going to take 7. Took it down to 2 in scoring position.
1: I mean, when I look at the Niners and the three guys they're going to rely on, let's say McCaffrey, Evans, and Kittle for the most part. Okay, then you got a bunch of guys like Debo. You have Stribling, who's going to, you know, hopefully be back in a month or so. You got Black. So, like, to me, Lo, it's about, it's not so much, well, can Debo have 800 yards receiving? To me, it's how many big plays can he have over the course of a season that do what he did on Wednesday. He has one return that flips the field, and he has a touchdown. Like, to me, if those guys can, you know, make big plays over the course of a season for the McCaffreys, Evans, and Kittles, then I think they could have a good season. To me, it's more about a few plays a game for guys like Debo and Black and Stribling.
2: I couldn't agree with you more. You remember a couple years ago when Debo was the focus point of this team, carrying the ball 15, sometimes 20 times in a game, putting him in the backfield, lining him up at reverse, where reverse is putting him in the slot, putting him at X and Z. And Debo was the focus point, and he answered big. He carried this team that one year. It was unreal. That's not his role anymore.
1: Right.
2: And I agree with you. But Debo still can get you a play here and there. He would be a guy that you said, okay, he's going to come in. He's one of those closers. Okay, hey, get Debo, you know, on a kickoff return. He'll maybe take it to the house. Like you said, you know, hey, the scramble drill, Debo, a big catch, a big play, an explosive play, 20, 30 yards. If you can do that and he gets you 2 or 3 of those a game, that's field positions, it's points on the board, it's momentum, keeping the momentum going for your offense. That's all you need. That's what he's expected to do. They don't want Debo saying, hey, Debo, we

0: We got to target you 15 to right. 10, 15 times a game. That's not what the Niners need from him. They need those big explosive, what you're talking about. They need him to make a big catch, do these things to in crucial times to keep the team functioning and staying consistent. That's his job, is to be consistent when he's called upon.
1: I think he's, and it feels like he's okay with whatever the role is going to be for him, because he wanted to come back here, and he did, and he knows he's not the number one option. So, but he's another one. He had another. He had a great week one for the Niners,
0: and he's going to be big for this team, you know, because especially now that Stripling's gone down, we talked about he was going to be a guy that was going to contribute, and you're absolutely right. Kittle coming off an Achilles, so he's going to have some moments, and he's going to have some games where Kittle's going to be involved. And then you say, okay, Mike, you brought in Big Mike money. You know, Big Mike Evans, what he can do catching the ball, you know, money. He's money in the bank. But Mike's going to miss 3 to 5 games this year. It's just the hamstring's going to tighten up, whatever. Are you going to have him on a pitch count? Because Mike Evans, when he's in there, he is going to be physical. He's going to be dominant. And he's going to demand attention because right. that's who Mike is. But Mike, over the years, if you look at Tampa Bay last year, year before, his hamstrings and stuff, they're chronic. Because he's a runner.
1: Right.
0: So you're going to have to save him. You're going to have to put him on a pitch count. And if that's the case, I think it's smart that they brought Deebo in because
1: right.
0: Deebo at times is going to have to be more than that Army Swiss knife. He's going to have to play, and he's going to have to play big in order to keep the train on the tracks to Mike gets his second win, to McCaffrey comes, you know, ready to go, to Kittle gets his, you know, back to playing form. So I think you brought in the right guy who's used to this offense, who has had big moments in this offense, in Deebo Samuel.
1: Yeah. Let's go to Big Smoothie. Big Smooth's in Oakland. What's up, Smooth? How you doing, man?
2: Gentlemen. Hey. No deal, who definitely... No, you coming to the Hall of Fame, baby. That makes no sense to me. I could get 1,000 yards behind you.
0: Love you, listen, brother.
2: I'm a little jealous. Hey, how did Goo get a Blue Chew endorsement, man? He got signed by Blue Chew. What's up with that, man? Yeah, I heard him over the weekend talking Blue Chew. Yeah. Is he on the Blue Chew team now?
1: Yeah, this is the second time around for Guru and Blue Chew.
3: Oh, boy.
2: Blue Chew Guru. Boy. I like that. Go ahead, Goo. Okay. Listen.
0: He the candy man. We got to find him. He the candy man now.
2: We might not be able to find him anymore. I don't know. I want him to explain to me what he says of the warnings. Like, make sure you follow these instructions. What are the warnings?
0: But anyway, that part.
2: Listen, I guess you can eat two. I guess you could do two instead of one and have a problem, but it won't be a problem for you. Anyway, but listen. but here's my point. This is a great week for football. 49ers looked super efficient. Efficient. Just like Kyle was in his bag. I don't know. Controversial take. Maybe the accident Kyle had, it made him come out of that. And he's like, man, you know what? I'm tired of being safe. I'm just going to come out. I'm going to play, and I'm going to call these plays not conservative. I love what Kyle's doing. I hope it continues on. Even the Raiders are looking competent right now. That's the only way I'm competent. How about that? But what do you think about getting another receiver? Because I'm agreeing with you. Mike Evans is going to miss some games, unfortunately. It's going to happen because it's always happened. What about just getting one more veteran receiver? That time they went on and got Bourne. You may need somebody like that. You know, the young fella's going to be out, 5 weeks or something? 5 games, something. But I think they may need to go out and get one more receiver. What do you guys think?
1: In addition to Kirk, if he can come back at some point. Maybe that's the guy you're thinking about. But he's going to miss the first 4 games, and now Stribling's going to miss the next month. So I don't know. What do you think about another receiver at some point?
0: I think they're going to have to, just to save Mike Evans. You don't want Mike, you know, going out and playing 70, 80 plays a game. You just don't want that guy doing that 60, 70 plays a game. You want to, you know, you want Mike Evans on a pitch count. And what's that pitch count? I try to keep him 20 or less. 20 or less, you know, plays a game. You know, he's because on the run games, he doesn't need to be in there. You gotta save Mike Evans. Because Mike Evans is a threat. We saw that the other day. You saw him on third down, too physical, running through DBs. You saw him on the 50-50 ball, just take it off his head. You cannot waste plays for Mike Evans. Mm. So you look at this deal and you say, okay, if Stripling's going to be out for 4 or 5 weeks, you put him on the PUP and you make it 7 to 8 weeks. And you say, okay, now we can go get a receiver. And now Strips can come back the right way. He's coming back if he has to get surgery, 6, 8 weeks, if that's the issue. Then you go, okay, after that 8 weeks, you reevaluate, but at least you have someone. I think that you do have to get a receiver, and you have to get someone that you trust, but you got to get someone that can get it done. And it just can't just be a guy you have filling in space. You got to have someone that's going to, you know, that's capable of making some plays for you.
1: Yeah, 888-957-9570 is the number. This is the morning show. Morning Roast had Doc Pange on talking about Stribling's injury, and here's how he described it.
3: But a deltoid's actually pretty rare. Most of the time when that happens, it's when you break your ankle. So the fact that he has this injury, definitely a little bit different, probably accounts for the fact for why he like went out there, came back, went back out. But definitely something that you try to rehab first. So the 4 week timeline seems absolutely reasonable. But just like with Ricky Pearsall's PCL injury, with a lot of these type of injuries, you rest it, you rehab it, then you see how it does as he ramps up activities. And then if it doesn't feel good, then you have that option for surgery.
1: All right. So Stribling's going to try to get it right in the next month. And if not, maybe he has surgery, according to the good doctor.
0: Yeah, and that's where I don't know if I'm the Niners, because it's like the surgery is probably because when they go in there, they'll have to stitch the deltoid back to the bone. If it's stretched or if it's somewhat off the bone, Steiny, they got to go and stitch it back. I've had that surgery. All right. Broke my ankle with the Saints. And like doctor said, it is. It's usually from a broken ankle. You break it now, your ankle, because it pops out in, that deltoid is the inside of your ankle. So they stitched it back. So it's the one to make sure you can move and do up and down. So that deltoid ligament's very, very important. And I've had mine surgically repaired, and it never had, it didn't give me any problems. Played for, 16 seasons with, 15 after that. So I don't know if he's going to have the surgery, because if you just wait, and you say, okay, I'm going to go through rehab, and it doesn't necessarily, heal the right way, and it becomes chronic, and it's bothering you. Now, did you miss the whole year? Is it worth to say, look, have the surgery now. Now it's surgically repaired. Now you know it's going to be more durable, and it's not going to pop or it's not going to tear in that spot again once they stitch it back. So I don't know how they're going to handle this, but I think it's better to be safe than sorry.
1: Yeah, for sure. 888-957-9570 is the number. Week one in the NFL, almost over after Monday night's game tonight. What did you think? Not only of the Niners' performance, but did you see a team out there that scares you? Is there a team out there that you thought were going to be good, and now you look at them and think maybe not? I get it. It's week one, but we're off and running. Let's go to Joe. Joe's in San Jose. What's up, Joe? How you doing, man?
4: I'm good. Good to talk to you again, Steiny.
1: Yes, absolutely.
4: First off, a couple things. One, a highlight of the game for me was the goal line stance. I loved watching that. I love watching McVay's face being crushed in disappointment when they didn't get that in, when he went for it on fourth down. That was the highlight for me. That and watching Debo return some kicks and get to the 50-yard line on some punt returns, I thought was really, really cool. It was just good to watch Debo again. But I wanted to say my concern about the game was I did have a concern, and it deals with Jair Brown. He did not look good to me. A couple of plays I think he got exposed on. In fact, the secondary, their tackling just seemed a little soft. I don't know. They just can't seem to wrap up people and stick them. There's a lot of broken tackles, and that just concerned. But Jair Brown's play definitely concerned me. And I'm just wondering if it's just week one, like rust, or if it's actually a problem. But I did have a question for Lo Neal. First of all, it's awesome being able to talk to him. As a former fullback myself, I just have a question for him.
0: My man.
4: I wanted to know his thoughts on the position of fullback currently in the NFL and why it seems to be waning and why teams don't really seem to be using it very much. And I think it sucks because I think that position is awesome. And as a former fullback myself, and just someone who just appreciates a good, like, utility position, I just, Lo Neal is one of the best at being a blocking fullback. So I just got to ask him just, you know, his thoughts on that and why he thinks that our position is being changed and not used as much as it should be.
0: Well, I wish you and I could come out of retirement. We can go show them why they could make that position more relevant, you and myself. But I'll tell you what, you get me fired up talking about that old fullback position because I get it. I think that you should. You look at old Ricard there from the Giants. You see what Harbaugh did? Harbaugh took it to Dallas Cowboys. And what did he do with? Look at Ricard and watch when the running back's behind him. He's saying, look, let's go downhill. You saw him pancaking guys, getting guys and moving them, displacing them. When the Giants scored, you saw Ricard pin this linebacker in. You saw him run over guys, move guys. The reason why the position to me is dying, the reason why it's not as effective as anymore, because they don't teach the technique and they don't teach guys how to do it. When I played Sam Gash and Larry Sinners and you know all these guys that played the game the way that it meant to be played, William Floyd, bar none, of course, number 44, you know, John Riggins and the guys, you know, you saw Moose Johnson. These guys, when we hit guys, we displace guys. See, when you have a fullback, and now what they do is say, okay, you go up and they go in the hole and they stop their feet. Now the running back is taught to go slow to the hole and fast through. When offensive linemen make their block, the running back gets on his upfield shoulder or his inside shoulder or get behind and wait for the defender to make a move. Now the lineman can turn him, the offensive line can turn him and get position for the running back, put his foot in the ground and cut, get north and south. The fullback position, when you go in there, if you go full speed and you hit a linebacker and now you hit him and hit him left shoulder or right shoulder and now you push and turn, now you create lanes. But when you go up into the hole and you T-block where you just go in there and you stop your feet and now you hit, now there's nowhere for the running back to go. So you cause it to clog. You get no separation. You don't create a new line of scrimmage. And now the running back is dancing in the backfield because no one has gotten any movement. So I think that's why the fullback position is dying. That's why you don't see a lot of teams use them, because you got to have a guy that's going to go in there and displace, create a new line of scrimmage. So when I looked at playing, when I was going against those linebackers, Steiny, I said, I'm going to take him and we're not going to stalemate in the hole. I'm going to move him, displace him, get him on the ground, turn him out, turn him in. That's why the fullback position, in my opinion, is dying, because guys get to the point of attack and they stop their feet die, and the running back can't pick his way. So it's saying, look, let's not even use one, because they don't create new line of scrimmage.
1: Interesting. I want to follow up on that on the other side. Also see a bunch of people on hold. We will get to 888-957-9570 is the number. And that segment was brought to you by the California Office of Traffic and Safety.
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3: All righty, Lorenzo Neal in for Daryl the Guru Johnson. Today, Guru...
7: go to hell, Dibs.
3: Getting the... you'll see Dibs during the crossover today. You looking forward to that?
8: Oh, boy.
3: Yep, I'm with you. I'm with you.
8: Oh, boy. Oh, brother.
3: What do you think of Stephon Diggs getting the... what was it? Unsportsmanlike for
8: doing the Spider-Man jumping on. I thought he came a little hot. I imagine when he went to the sideline, his voice was really high. Like, oh, I shouldn't have did that. But
3: they couldn't go for two.
8: I know. Couldn't go for two. Fortunately, they came out on the winning end of that because that could have cost him the game.
3: No, they lost.
8: Oh, they did lose. Yeah. Philly. They did lose. You saw the Commanders come back, and they did come back. But that wasn't the wisest thing to do. And those are those things that you're like, why? I mean, I understand you scored, you're excited, they caught you on the little screen, caught you over there, made a nice play, you got in the end zone, and the goalpost is there. But it's like, why do you do that? You could have got the two. Tied the game up, but instead you didn't.
3: Let me see something here. How many touchdowns you score in the NFL?
8: I'm not sure. Probably like 20 or 18, 20. Like average probably one a year. I don't know. But I'd never – you just don't – I wasn't another one that celebrated. Look at great –
3: Yeah, you got about 20. Did you spike it?
8: I might have threw it in the end zone or just dropped it on the ground or took it with me back because I didn't get a lot of them. But you watch the great LT, LaDainian Thomas, and you never saw him get it there and jitterbug and dance. Some guys dance, some guys don't. It doesn't mean anything whether you do it or not. But some of it, at times, I guess if you can't use a prop, use a goal pole, so he shouldn't have done that because it did. It could have cost him the game.
3: Yeah, no, it did. 12 receiving touchdowns and 6 rushing. So you had twice as many
8: receiving.
3: You're
8: always talking about my hands, how bad they were. See, I caught 12 receiving, man. 12 receiving touchdowns, baby. Catching that rock. I think my longest was 69.
3: So it's interesting.
8: From scrimmage.
3: All right, I'm looking at your numbers.
8: Yes.
3: All right, so your fourth year, you had a big year receiving. 31 receptions.
8: Jim Everett.
3: Okay.
8: Love Jimmy.
3: But listen, so here are your receptions. 0, 2, 12, 31. 8579. Then you get to Cincinnati, and now all of a sudden they're using you more as a receiver, right? 19, 21, 16. So your offensive load jumped up once you were on Cincinnati.
8: Yeah, jumped up. Hey, right. I was on the Bengals. We didn't have much. It was not much else was working except probably CD.
3: Corey Field.
8: So yeah. So I mean, I caught some passes. I made some things happen. It was always fun, man. But get in the end zone, man. You're happy to be there, but it's just so many things that you got to realize the other guys helped you get there. There's nothing wrong with hugging your guys, high-fiving, because that's why you want to score. But to do certain things to make it about you, you just got to be careful. And Stephon Diggs, here's a guy that's been on the road for a couple different teams now, and just like –

0: It cost your team.
1: Yeah.
0: Possibly cost your team.
1: Let's go to Guru. I don't know if this is the Guru, but this Guru's in Stockton, and he's got a question for Lo Neal. What's up, Guru? How you doing?
2: Yeah, what's up, guys? This is the other Guru. You already know what's up, Shiny. Shout out to the Goo. We miss you, brother. The original Goo. And hey, Lo, I'm a big fan of you. Talk to me, Daddy. Talk to me nice and sweet, Daddy. Hey, man, Lo, you're a Hall of Famer, brother. You could block out the sun, my man. I swear. But hey, you know, just a couple of things that stood out to me for the Niner game was, you know, the discipline was awesome. I think I don't think we got any false starts. I think we only got two penalties all game. That was huge. That means the connection was between Purdy and you know, it's all there. It's clicking. You know, the second thing that stood out to me, how about Joey Bosa's get off? Jesus Christ, he looks brand new. He looks awesome. So whatever the Niners did this off season, he looks great. It looks like it paid off. Hopefully, you know, he just stays healthy, but he looks better than ever. And then last thing, you know, just honestly, like between Greenlaw and Warner, you know, is there a better duo, you know, linebacker in the league?
0: Well, with the uptick. Wow. Yeah. Wow. Goo's on fire. Give him a seat. Come in the studio and sit next to Guru. You guys can go at it. I think the Greenlaw and Fred Warner, they are a dynamic two duel that can get after it, but, you know, they can cover, they can hit, they do all the things that you want from a linebacker perspective. I think you're right when it came down to the penalty aspect of the game, offensive and defensively, limit yourself to two penalties because that's a huge in field position, those hitting yards, offsides, holding, face masks, you know, all those different things can hurt your team. So you want a smart team. I think Shanahan understands that. I think the coaching staff understands that, and that's what you want to do, limit the amount of penalties that you have. And they did. They played well. I thought Bosa really had a good get-off. He was a force in the game. You saw him hit pressure on the quarterback. He hit Stafford a couple times, got him off his mark, made him uncomfortable in the pocket. So when you have Nicky Bosa playing at a very high level, which he's capable of playing, especially after a tough injury, you know, the way he bounced back, I thought it was really good. It really gave this defense the momentum they needed and the boost of confidence, you know, so for this defense. So it helped offensively. Kittle did the same thing for the offense. Steiner, you kind of talked about it earlier in the show about Greenlaw, Bosa, you know, in having Fred, what it does for this team. And you got to see it. You got to see it up close and personal. It brought a lot more spirit to this team, and the way these guys play for each other is big.
1: No doubt. Let me ask you this. You were talking about, we had a caller before the last break that said, you know, asked Lo about why there aren't as many fullbacks. And you used the phrase displace. So the fullback hits the hole, and he's got a block, and fullbacks displace. Depending on the play, did you have to displace him to one side or the other? Or did it depend on the play? Did it depend on what happened when you hit him?
0: It's a great question. So sometimes when you're playing cover two, that means two safeties deep. And then if we're running a ball, LT, for instance, in San Diego, you know that we got to bring another safety down to stop him. So when they brought the safety in, say if the linebacker's on the right side, safety's on the left. So the linebacker's job is to spill the play to the safety. So if I was coming in, LT, we seen with it, hey, eight man strong, plus, plus, plus, plus. I would tell LT, look, plus, plus. So what I knew is the safety was playing to the left. I knew the linebacker was going to try to take away the right side for to force LT to go into the safety.
1: Right.
0: So what I would do when I say plus, I would come in and I'd run at him and I would hit him on his right leg. Cut the leg completely out. So, bam, now he goes down. Now LT would push it, stay where the safety side is, so he comes to the left on my left side of the shoulder, so he's making that linebacker still feel like I got to go in. And once I cut that outside leg, LT put his foot in the ground, hit to the right, the safety's playing air.
1: Right.
0: So it's a technique to it, and then I'm saying, okay, LT, hey,

0: you know, he's waiting on me. I'm just going to bust him down the middle. So I would come down the middle and hit him and engage. And if I'm pushing him back, it's creating a new line of scrimmage. So LT right. now have a two-way cut.
1: Yeah, yeah, yeah.
0: So it depends on what you're getting. It depends on what kind of defense, what they're trying to do. And as an offensive player, you got to know, when you run power, guard's pulling down, the linebacker, he's trying to spill it. He's trying to give me opposite shoulder because he doesn't want to open up that hole. I have to get my head across his middle, across his the inside at all costs. It hurts. It's uncomfortable. But if I can get my head out inside, now you create that lane and there's wide open. So it's a tough position to navigate through. But if you get the techniques, and that's what Cal Juszczyk does a great job, cutting guys when he have to, getting in the guy, just staying on top of him. They have Juszczyk moving in space, so he's getting guys moving. And watch his hands inside, and he stick and stay. So now you can hold when you're there. Now that defender, even though he's right there for the running back, he can't displace. He can't get off in time to make the tackle. Right. So you got to hit him, got to move your feet. But when you come in the hole, when you're going downhill, like man play, lead draw, and it's a straight lead where it's just mano-a-mano, and he's coming, you're coming. If he hits you in the line where the guard and the tackle is right there, where can the running back go? So that's why you have to understand the nuances of what a fullback's supposed to do, and the tailback needs to be on the same page because he has to give you time to create movement and create the displacement.
1: So it's a complicated position.
0: Yeah,
1: and it feels like it involves a lot of technique.
0: It does.
1: Okay.
0: Technique
1: That's
0: is
1: fair.
0: Crucial in playing a fullback and playing it. Unless if a road grader where you can just get on a guy and say, boom, I'm going to hit you. I'm just going to pancake. My thing is, I'm running full speed. And right when I got to the point of attack, I would dip and I would try to hit you underneath the chin. If I can control your head, if I'm hitting you in that helmet, boom, your head's going back.
1: Right.
0: You're displaced for that second, and you got a great back. He's slow to the hole, and he says, once I knew you were going to make contact, boom, he's gone.
1: Picking a side.
0: He's picking a side. He's setting it up. But when you go in there and you come in there, and then if I stop my feet and I don't explode at the point of attack, and I let the linebacker, now I hit, we both stopped our feet. Now the running back, the guard's next to you.
1: Right.
0: Where can he go?
1: Yeah.
0: That's why guys don't understand. Run through him. If you hit him, boom, you run through him. You hit him, cut one of the legs down, left leg, go through the thigh board, above the thigh. Boom, you get him down on the ground. Now it's a two-way cut. He's out of the picture.
1: Yeah.
0: Outside plays, the boss back on strong safety. Get guys on the ground, and usually the running back's able to pick his way through.
1: 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Always live on the free Odyssey app and now broadcasting from the Laughing Monk Studios. Let's go to Eric in Walnut Creek. What's up, Eric? How you doing, man?
2: Hey, the DeJean thing, you know, I think it's pretty simple. It's just get Kendrick Bourne. It's a two-for-one. He knows the system. It would be his third stint. You wouldn't have to give up much. But you know what else he is? If something happens to Brock, he's like a leveraged ETF for Mac Jones. He just makes Mac Jones so much better. Those guys are like a friggin' couple. They complete each other. So I don't know. It's kind of a no-brainer for me. You keep him around for maybe 6 to 8 weeks. I don't think it's that big of a deal if they even want to make a move. Maybe a move is more at tight end for like Zach Ertz or something like that if you're confident in his knee. But if you want to fill in something for DeJean temporarily, it's just like Kendrick Bourne. Why reinvent the wheel?
1: All right. Well, he's in Arizona now, right? I think I saw him catch a couple balls yesterday.
0: Yeah, he's in Arizona. So what are you gonna trade for him? I don't think Arizona's gonna say he would be great. If he was on the street, definitely they would have brought Kendrick Bourne in because he did do well here last year.
1: Yeah, and he knows the system, all that stuff. Corey is in Berkeley. What's up, Corey? How you doing, man?
3: Hi, guys. Doing great. Good to hear you on the air, Love. Just to almost sort of piggyback on that last comment about the maybe getting a tight end. I haven't heard you talk about the Tonsius injury, which could be very significant, too. He did a great job backing up when Kittle went out last year, made some big catches. I think prepared to have an even better year this year. And him being out, and I don't know if you have any updates on the injury status, but it sounded like it wasn't great. So that could be a big loss.
1: What do you think of Tanjus? And he may be out. I think he's out for the year, right?
0: Wow. And that.

0: for the year, but he's got an MCL, and that's the one that Kyle Shanahan said wasn't good. So I'm just kind of reading into what that may or may not mean.
1: And he's big, though. He's big in the run game. You know, he's a great, you know, at point of attack type of tight end. So, you know, unfortunately, you're going to have injuries every week, and you just hope that your team has less than everyone else, and you hope that it doesn't happen to your crucial guys and guys that you need. And, you know, he's one of the glue players. He's a guy that, you know, is not necessarily just going to throw him 30, you know, catch 50, 60 balls in a year, but he's a guy that's those hitting things that he does in the run game, in the receiving game. So he's going to be missed.
0: We have a little question from the YouTube chat, and it's directed at Evan. But, Lo, you can feel free to take a stab at it. It's from Lori Matthews, our good friend. And she says, Evan, what is wrong with your Chargers? Evan, what is wrong with your Chargers? They, of course, lost to the Arizona Cardinals.
2: Lo, do you want this one?
1: You. it's all you, Evan.
2: In summation, the defense took a major step back, it appears, and the offense has not gotten any better. So Mike McDaniel was supposed to be a major plus as the new offensive coordinator for the Chargers. They didn't really look a whole lot different to me. And the defense, which lost the maybe coordinator of the year last year behind Robert Saleh and Jesse Minter, they look like a very average defense that got broken down by a Cardinals team led by Jacoby Brissett. It was just awful to watch.
0: You just want to let it there, Lo?
1: I don't. But why? Yeah, me and you, Evan took that.
0: I like to ask about every team you played for.
1: Man, I thought, it was me and Evan. It was bad, honestly. I love what Harbaugh's been able to do with the Chargers. We know what he did with Michigan. You've seen what he did with the 49ers. You saw one of his brother goes to the Giants. They beat Dallas. People didn't give him a chance the other night. They showed up, showed out, what Jim John did. And now, you know, his brother, you know, he's third year. Everyone says this is his year. You went out and got great offensive coordinator who was here, McDaniels, here with the Niners, who was with Miami, one of the highest type of offense, high profile offense that he's going to score. You have Justin Herbert, who's people talk about as one of the elite quarterbacks in this league, Super Bowl odds and MVP candidate that everyone's going to talk about. You went out and got McConkey. You got receivers. You got Njoku. You got the tight end from Cleveland. You have tight ends. You have Marion Hampton. You have running backs. You have one of the best tackles in the league, two of the better tackles in the league. And you have Jacoby Brissett. You have Brissett outplay a $400 million quarterback. You have a MCL offensive line in Arizona, a defense that was at the bottom of the pile last year, and you hold Herbert in this offense to 14 points. I was beside myself. This defense that, you know, unbelievable, got, you know, first ballot Hall of Fame in Khalil Mack, and you let Brissett look like Warren Moon. You let him look like Doug Williams, and he's winning a Super Bowl with the Redskins. Yeah. with yesterday years. That's when he was playing with the, and so with the Commanders. And you, who's Kobe? Kobe. I mean, is Brissett a good? I mean, look, I'm happy for him. The guy held out, made a couple chicken, got some more chicken, but you played a team, in my opinion, is the bottom half of the league. And good teams find a way to win. Bad teams find a way to lose. You are supposed to be a good team. And as a Charger fan, still, I'm disappointed in their performance, Steiny. So why'd you get me to go there? Lori. This was supposed to be – Lori, go to hell, Lori.
0: Yeah, you got these guys in a bad mood now.
1: Yes, Lori. Gosh.
0: All right. We'll move off it. Let's go to John. John's Thanks. In Benicia. He's gonna change the subject. What's up, John? How you doing, man?
3: Good. How you guys doing?
0: Doing well.
3: Hey, Lo, always great to hear you on the radio.
1: Thank you.
3: My question is for you. So you look at the NFL today, and if you could go back in time and you could put yourself on a roster as the fullback, who do you want to run in front?

0: front of? Who do you want? Who is your LT of right now? Who would you like to be the fullback for?
1: I tell you what, watching the guy run, he reminds me of LT a little bit. He's just as, you know, it's not as fast, but he moves great. I love McCaffrey. I'd love to block for him. I would love to block for Derrick Henry. I love McCaffrey. Love what the Giants. I like Scataboo because he's just got heart. I fed off guys, and Scataboo's one of those guys that I could feed off of, you know, because he has energy. And you watch McCaffrey, what he does. I'm telling you, I would have loved to tell McCaffrey, get on my hip and don't dip. Let's go. Call out the dogs and piss on the fire. Let's ride. I mean, if I can get him back there and go back in time and McCaffrey was in the game, I look back at him and I know if he was even, he was leaving. Because of McCaffrey, if I can get him past the line of scrimmage and get him to the secondary and he's out there running, McCaffrey, it's like LT, you ain't catching him. So McCaffrey's that big play guy. Derrick Henry, he's, you know, watching King Henry run downhill. Love the block for him. There's so many guys, what they bring to the game and to the game, even from yesterday years, even to the day. So yeah, give me my little McCaffrey. Let's ride.
2: All right, you know who I would have loved to see you block for back in the day?
1: Who's that?
2: Earl Campbell.
1: Earl the Pearl. Earl is a great man.
2: You overlapped with him, right?
1: Oh, what's that?
2: You overlapped with him career-wise.
1: I don't think I caught Earl. I came in 93. I think Earl was done. In Tyler, Texas, he still is very prominent. He has a charity foundation. I go and play in his little golf tournament, go and see him. Been back there a couple years ago. I got to go back. They told me to come this year. Me and Earl, we talk. I got Earl's number. Great man. To know his son.
2: I loved him.
1: Oh, you gotta love Earl.
2: He's one of the most fun players to watch in history. All right, 888-957-9570 is the number. We're talking about week one. We got Lorenzo Neal in for Daryl the Guru Johnson. What were your impressions of week one's game? Who's the most impressive team? Who's the biggest disappointment? What performance do you think was the best? Where did the Niners rank in terms of this weekend's games? Did they look more impressive than just about any other team out there? You tell me. 888-957-9570. Also, we got Lorenzo Neal in the house, so if there's anything you want to ask him, you can always do that too at 888-957-9570. And hey, our tailgate at Laughing Monk is back for another season. And Lorenzo Neal will be there along with Evan Giddings. They're going to broadcast live before every home game starting Sunday, September 20th. Great food, great drinks. And someone who attends the tailgate on Sunday, September 20th is going to win Best Seat in the House prize pack for the following Sunday on the 27th. That prize pack includes a limited edition Laughing Monk Faithful hoodie, VIP table for four at the home game tailgate on September 27th, $95.70 in food and beverage credit, and four round-trip shuttle passes to the stadium. Laughing Monk Brewing and 95.7 The Game, it's your place to be throughout the entire football season. 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

0: last week. I said, you know, there are two kinds of athletes, kind that play hurt, and then the kind that tell people that they're playing hurt.
1: Yeah, you know? I'm with him. He's probably the latter of the two, so I'm not in a goo. We love you, Goo. Stein, he just misses you.
0: I know,
1: he took one for the team. But Goo, we hope that MRI comes out the way you want it.
0: Yeah, exactly.
1: The way you want it.
0: Hey, where are you with Brock Purdy? Because I was just, you know, he came in, and now he's been the quarterback of this team for 4 or 5 years. And early on, he was in Shanahan's system, and Shanahan got a lot of credit, and how much was Purdy really doing? And now it's, you know, he's established himself in his career. Like, where do you put this guy? You know, among all the quarterbacks, not necessarily ranking him, but I mean, do you think people either think he's better than other people or worse, and it feels like you think he's good enough.
1: I think he's better than good enough. Gotcha. I think when you look at Brock Purdy and you think about, has he struggled at times? Yes, but what quarterback hasn't? Is he Josh Allen 2.0? No, he's not. He's a poor man's Josh Allen. He's not as physical as Josh Allen. He can't run over guys like Josh Allen. But he can improvise. He's very elusive. He can pick up. He can do things with his legs that a lot of quarterbacks that can't do. He's very consistent. Does he have a stronger arm than Josh Allen? No. But can he throw the deep ball? Yes. Has he shown that he can throw it the other night? Shown it? Yes. So I think that Brock Purdy has checked a lot of boxes. Do I think that Brock Purdy is an elite quarterback? I think you got to start putting him in that conversation. You know, you look at Stafford. Stafford's the MVP, but did Brock Purdy outplay him? Yes. Is Stafford a better quarterback? I don't know. Does he have some pretty good weapons, Matthew Stafford? Absolutely, some great weapons. So I think Brock Purdy has done a lot. I think he's taken a lot of unjust criticism, and I think at times I've been one of those individuals that say, hey, look, Brock Purdy's a great system quarterback in Shanahan's system. He fares well. Here's the ball. This is our system. This is where the receivers are going to be. If they're playing this defense, here's where the ball should go. This is where you got to get the ball out of your hands because the ball's going here. Brock Purdy has lived and died with that. And at times he's saying, hey, this is where the ball should go. You see him throw it to a spot and the linebacker's playing to Mike and he drops right underneath where he thinks the ball go and it's a pick.
0: Right.
1: And he said, like, where did Brock do? Because he was thinking, this is where the balls go. This is the system. This is the look. It's going here. And at the last minute, the defense disguised it, and he just went with what the read and what the offense says that he should do. But I think Brock Purdy's evolving. I think Brock Purdy is a guy that now is getting more rings to say, okay, this is where the ball should go, but now that Mike's going to drop there, a la Minnesota, you've seen it happen, the interception. You're like, where's Brock doing that? He's like, hey, look, okay, I gotta be cognizant of the fact that they may be making this look like cover two, but it's two Mike, and that Mike's going to go to that spot where that linebacker, where the tight end is going. Two Mike, guys, is when two safeties deep.
0: Okay.
1: And now you have the Mike linebacker runs back to the middle. So it seems because in cover two, the middle of the field is usually open with two safeties deep.
0: All right.
1: So Brock is looking and saying a pre-snap read. He says there's two safeties, middle of the field. These safeties are going to back out of there. It's going to be open. And at the snap, Brock is saying the pre-snap read. Now that tight end or that guy is going to be right there in the middle of the field, and I'm going to throw it. The mic takes 1,001, 1,002, and he gets back, and Brock is, as he's releasing it, that mic that said, boom, he shows up. I'm like, where is he throwing it to?
0: Yeah.
1: So those are those things that we've seen Brock do at times. You're like, where the hell is he going with the ball? But that's why he's such a great system quarterback for Shanahan, because the plays are dictate where the ball should go. But I think Brock, in my opinion now, is more than just a system quarterback.
0: Yeah, like I feel like early in his career,
1: he relied more on it.
0: Yeah, and I feel like Shanahan was part of who Purdy was. But I do feel like if Brock Purdy were on another team right now, like he'd be able to be a good quarterback on another team.
1: I
0: Maybe
1: agree.
0: Not 4 years ago, but

0: Like, he's pretty good.
1: He's, you know, Stoddy is crazy because I'm same church, same pew, and I'll let you sit on my lap for this particular, because I believe that 4 years ago, maybe in another offense that wasn't designed like Shanahan, he would have failed and failed miserably.
0: Right.
1: Because this offense is like, here's the read, here's this window, they're playing cover two, here's where the ball should go. Hey, they're playing three, here's where the ball should go. Because he's looked at and said, okay, now it's done, I'm going to do that. Couple years back, 4 years ago, he probably would have struggled because, hey, now it's letting guys go. It's a long process. It's a five-step drop, seven-step drop. And so all these guys, you got to look at so much.
0: Right.
1: And that's when guys start to see ghosts. Guys start to see it's too much because the plays develop. It's a long developing play, and it gives you several different reads, and you hold on to the ball. There's other things that can happen, interceptions. But because Shanahan's offense is get it at the ball out of your hands. Here's the window. Here's where it's going. He's playing off, man. He's going to run through this zone, and the ball's coming in that first window. The ball's coming on the backside in that second window. So it's a predetermined where to go to ball. So, yes, 4 years ago, in an offense that's more diverse, quarterbacks holding on to the ball longer, I think he would have struggled. But now at this particular point in time, you could put Brock Purdy in any offense, any system, and he would fare well because of the fact this guy has become a good quarterback.
0: Yeah, I mean, it just feels like he's never rattled. I feel like now after 4 years, he's seen pretty much everything. It looks like he's gotten a little bit bigger and stronger too, low, without losing that that first step burst where he can kind of make a play on third down. But I think when we talk about quarterbacks, too often we're like, well, he's good, he's not. And we don't allow for the fact that guys can get better and get worse. And like, I think Brock Purdy's a pretty darn good quarterback right now. I don't know if he's top 10, top 8, top 6, top 12, but I'm starting to think that Shanahan, and people might be like, no kidding, Steiny, but I feel like Shanahan is so fickle with his quarterbacks that not even Brock Purdy is somebody who's going to be his quarterback for the next 10 years. But I'm starting to think like maybe he could be at this point. You know what I mean?
1: Cause, I do.
0: Like whether it was an act or not, Lo, Shanahan seemed to like Garoppolo early on. And then he kind of, you know, wore thin of him, and maybe the injuries had something to do with it. But Brock Purdy, he seems to be way more confident in, and I'm starting to think that Purdy, you know, like Kyle won't get restless with him, even if Purdy's got a couple bad games in a row or struggling a little bit.
1: Where's Jimmy G now? Is Jimmy? He's not with the Rams any longer.
0: He's in the league.
1: Is Jimmy still? Let me ask. Evan, see if Jimmy G, is he in the league? Is he on a backup team? Where is Jimmy G at right now? And I was saying that as Evan, you look for it. I was saying that because what does that tell you? Shanahan really had the cuffs on Jimmy G, understanding his limitations, and didn't ask him to do a lot. Shanahan let him throw the ball one time against one Minnesota, yeah, eight times. He ran the ball 50, 40 times. So Jimmy G was limited. And here, now after he leaves, has he had success? After Jimmy G has left this organization, did he have a success? Now think about the other quarterbacks. Sam Darnold. Sam right. comes here, gets an opportunity, goes to Minnesota, leaves here, goes to Minnesota, and fared very well. But he said he learned so much with Shanahan, and Brock Purdy helped him. Leaves Minnesota, goes to Seattle, and hoists the Lombardi Trophy. Because he had good supporting cast behind him, a great defense, but he was a feasible quarterback. So when you look at Shanahan and you're looking about Brock Purdy, you're talking about can he play in other offenses? Could he have success? Sam Darnold is a great sample size, yeah, because Sam Darnold went to Carolina Panthers, played for the Jets, and success was near his man.
0: Well, and also, I mean, Shanahan had to use Mac Jones in eight games last year, and they end up winning five of them.
1: And think about it. people were saying Mac Jones should stay the starter because look how quick he came in and adapted to Shanahan's offense because he was a cerebral quarterback, a smart quarterback that left New England, but you put him in Shanahan's offense and said, here's where you should go with the ball. Mac Jones said, I'm going to welcome it. I'm going to stay on schedule. I'm going to get rid of the ball. Here's where I should go with the ball. And he followed it and look at the success you have because these are guys that said, I'm getting the ball out of my hands face. I'm going to dictate. The coverage is going to dictate where I go with the ball. I'm not trying to create on my own. I'm not trying to go to third and fourth and fifth, sixth reads. I'm trying to say, here's this window. Dictate coverage. Dictate. It should go here with it. Boom. And Mac Jones had a tremendous amount of success because of that. Now, look at Jimmy G. He's on the street. Right. He's not even on the team. Now, guess what? I got Seattle on the line. They need someone. There's a lot of teams that could use a good backup quarterback. Why isn't Jimmy G's phone ringing?
0: Probably because he's not thought of as a good quarterback anymore. I hear you. It's no
1: disrespect to him. The guy, he played well. I got Carson Wentz on the phone. Look at what he did the other day.
0: Yeah.
1: Look at Carson Wentz. Still, he's not a great starter. He's not necessarily a starter. He's not going to be a feature franchise quarterback probably at this point in time of his career.
0: Yep.
1: But he's a good backup that can go in for 3 or 4 weeks and hold it down. Carson Wentz. Why hasn't Jimmy G got that phone call?
0: Yeah.
1: Because you need good backup quarterback.
0: I think so. The way I look at Garoppolo now in San Francisco was, okay, they acquired him. Remember, he won those 5 games. Then he got hurt. Then they had a good year. I feel like Kyle Shanahan was like, okay, I can work with Garoppolo. And they worked together, and they had success. And then Shanahan needed him to do more and more. And at some point, Shanahan was like, he can't. Like, he just can't do some of the things that I need him to do or we need him to do. So they move off him, and then they wind up with Purdy, and I think the same thing happened with Purdy, where Shanahan's like, I can work with this guy. He's pretty smart. But now we're 3 or 4 years into the process, and I feel like Shanahan's like, this guy still has stuff that I can utilize. Like, he hasn't used up all his, all his skill level like Garoppolo did. And I think Kyle looks at Purdy as he still has like an open slate to go yet, whereas Garoppolo, I think he thought of as he can't do any more for us than he's already done.
1: He
0: we can't get
1: ceiling.
0: Better. Yeah,
1: yeah
0: exactly.
1: Garoppolo reached the ceiling. And as a guy that I wish would have stayed here and just stayed here for the experience and stayed here for the knowledge and just stayed here just to be a backup for a while to see what his trajectory would be.
0: Trey.
1: I'm telling you, because you watch him with the Chargers and you've seen now how he's developed and getting better. If he would have just said, okay, look, as a first rounder, I understand you were the pick, but if you could have just said, I'm going to stay here and watch the way Shanahan and this quarterback, how I'm going to continue to be developed in 4 or 5 years, he would have left this place in flying colors, been still a good, because I believe that this guy's going to get another chance to start in the league.
0: Well, I mean, Shanahan, Mac Jones is probably going to, could be a starter in the league next year.
1: Of course.
0: Yeah. Darnold is.
1: Yes. And Mac Jones is going to get another chance because the system and because what they've learned by being in the system. If you're a backup quarterback, if you're Niners, teams are going to, you're going to have a long line of teams that's saying, hey, look, we want to take a look at you because of the fact they know that you've been in the Shanahan tree.
0: Yeah. Yeah. 888-957-9570 is the number. Lo Neal in today for Daryl the Guru Johnson. And we're talking about the games in week one. 49ers obviously got off to a great start on Thursday with a 27-7 win over the LA Rams. And then yesterday we had a full slate of games. The Arizona Cardinals win. And the Seahawks obviously won opening night. So there's a couple. The Seahawks the Rams, the only team that lost in week one in the NFC West. And when do you, how long does it take for you to maybe change an opinion on a team?
1: I know where you're going with this. They just have too much talent to change the opinion that they're going to be a bust.
0: Right.
1: And that's like with the Chargers. I don't think they're going to be a bust, but the Rams have shown you their track record that they figure it out. The Chargers have shown you get injury, they can get to the playoffs, but can they perform? That's the unknown. The Rams, we have a sample size enough to say, okay, it's one game, it's the Niners. The Niners play them well, whether they have everybody on the team injured. That is just a rival. That's always going to be a good game. I think what's most impressive about that win, so in that question you're going to ask, I don't think the Rams are going to be a fire sale, a dumpster fire. They have too many guys on that team that has too much talent. You have still Puka, to me, is a top five, because of the way how physical and how he's got that dog in him. He's not the fastest, not necessarily the best route runner. There's not five or six guys that I would take over him because the want-to that he has, the drive that he has, the tenacity he has, the physicality that he has, the toughness that he has. Those are those things that he may not be the fastest, but those are the things that I'll take over Puka. So they're not going anywhere. Davante Adams, you got guys. You're bringing back Darnold in the middle. You're going to have some guys that just have that dog. The Rams have a good enough team. They're going to be one of the teams standing when it's all said and done, when the playoffs start. They're going to be there.
0: Yeah, I mean, between them and Seattle, when you go deep into a season the year before, I got to believe the first 2 to 4 weeks are kind of a struggle. Like, I'm looking at both the – let me run this by you because you're the guy to run it by. All right, Seattle wins it all last year, and the Rams lose in the NFC – championship game. So the Rams are disappointed, and the Seahawks know what it took to win it last year. Now we're at week one and week two of the following season, and I just can't help but think that even if you want to come out guns blazing, there's got to be something about, well, listen, it's, we know now it's a long season. You know, it's 20 weeks, so let's kind of ramp up. You know what I mean? And it like, I feel like both those teams maybe are going to lose some games early in the year, and then by week 5 or 6, they'll start ripping wins off.
1: Yeah, I think that Seattle showed you that you don't have to have an elite quarterback to win. Let's face it, everyone talks about, hey, you know what, New England Patriots, they're not a great team. They got lucky. New England Patriots went to the Super Bowl. They're a good team. So when people to say, oh, they got lucky, you can get lucky 1 or 2 weeks. Oh, I got lucky in the playoffs. Yeah, unfortunately, Bo Nix's ankle was, so they'd have to see him. The weather was bad, but they still won.
0: Right.
1: They found a way. So that's a good football team. Look, they had a chance to go into the defending Super Bowl and win that game, but the quarterback play. Yep. Your quarterback single-handedly lost you that game. And Seattle showed you why you get an elite defense. They showed you why if you have a serviceable quarterback and they don't turn the ball over, you can win games. And that's what New England's showing you. New England's showing you if you can run the ball and be effective running the ball and have a quarterback that can just manage games, don't have to go out and be lights out, you can win and you can beat good teams. And that's what I don't believe that you don't have. Like Josh Allen, the Buffalo Bills, they got to have an elite quarterback to win this year because their defense is not good enough.
0: Right.
1: There are certain teams that got to have elite quarterback play to win games. Minnesota Vikings, I'm going to tell you right now, they do not need to have elite quarterback play to win games this year. They got to have good quarterback, average quarterback play, and their defense will get after you. So I'm looking at teams, and there are certain teams that you got to have an elite. If you say there's a difference between a thermostat and a thermometer, there's a lot of quarterbacks that are just thermometers. They can measure temperature. And that's, you know, they can just measure, here's what the temperature is. A thermostat is Josh Allen. He can regulate.
0: Yeah.
1: You know, there's certain guys, Patrick Mahomes is, he's a thermostat. He can regulate. And that's what I don't think Seattle needs. They just need a guy that's a thermometer that can measure because you have a good enough team. I think the Rams are in that same. They went out, they got better. They're going to get better on defense. They have great offensive weapons. So there's a lot of teams in this league, to me, that don't need great quarterback play in order to get to the playoffs and to win games.
0: Where do the Niners fit in there?
1: See, I think Brock Purdy can be a thermometer. I think he can be a thermostat. Brock Purdy can play within himself and play, hey, look, if I just got to go manage a game, he can manage it. But if Shanahan, like you talked about, when Jimmy G, when he said, I got to crank it up, he did the inability to crank it up and said he's reached the ceiling. Brock Purdy have shown you that he can go out and throw for 300. He can get it with his legs. He can do it by air. And, oh, by the way, if you give him a good running game, he can play. Now, it's tough. You saw him a couple years ago back, go to Minnesota, and the crowd's noise there, and the running game's not going, and you know, and he can stumble at times. So, but I still believe that he is a good back, good enough quarterback to go, and you can put it on Brock, you can put it on Brock's shoulders, and he can deliver.
0: Right.
1: If you give him the right weapons.
0: Right. And obviously you don't want to do it every single week.
1: Right.
0: How good can this Niners defense be?
1: I think it can. I think that is that's a great question, because I think the Niners defense can continue to get better. If you told me to tell me who's their defensive front, besides Bosa, is there guys that you think are Hall of Famers? Is there guys that are going to be all pro, that are all pro, that are Pro Bowl guys in their defensive front? It's hard to name them.
0: Yeah.
1: So when you now you start talking about the second level, Fred, and you talk about, you know, the defensive linebacking staff and their pass rush. Those are guys that are all pro, guys that can get after you. Their secondary plays decent. So I think their defense is just guys. You have the three that we talked about, but then you have some guys. But you've seen, you know, Mufasa, what he can bring to the Seagull, what he brings at 36. So they have some guys with talent, but I think that they can improve a lot.
0: Yeah. 888-957-9570 is the number. Lo Neal in for Daryl the Guru Johnson today, and we're talking about week one in the NFL. Obviously, the 49ers played last Thursday and beat the LA Rams, and we're just talking about quarterback play. You know, how well does Brock Purdy have to play for the Niners to be successful? Or is it more about what everybody else is doing and, you know, whether or not he can lift the team? I just don't think Kyle wants him to play like that. You know what I mean? If he's got to unleash Purdy, or he's open to letting Purdy make some plays on his own, it's probably more out of desperation, because I think Kyle loves to have control over that offense, and I think it kind of drives him crazy if Brock makes decisions on his own. But I do think, Lo, that over the last 4 or 5 years, he's letting him do more and more, and, you know, eventually, I don't know, they'll either win it all or they won't. 888-957-9570 is the number, and that segment was brought to you by Cache Creek Casino Resort. 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
6: All right, Lo Neal in for Daryl the Guru Johnson, and we're talking NFL. Let's go down, let's recap some things here. Okay. Let's do a couple categories from week one. All right. And this is what you came in with today. Who is your biggest, and we can open this up to
7: 888-957-9570.
6: We'll start out with biggest upset of week one. What was your biggest upset of week one?
7: I think without a doubt, I think the listeners hit the text line 957 and let us know. I think without a doubt, it had to be the Chargers in Arizona. The biggest upset because it was a 10-point 9.5-point spread for the Chargers, and they end up losing by the opposite. So bookmakers got it wrong. I think it was the biggest spread of the day. And how about Arizona covered the opposite way?
6: Yeah, now that I'm looking at all the games, that one probably was. Were the Vikings getting points against the Packers in Minnesota?
7: Not 9.5.
6: No.
7: Chargers were getting 9.5, and they were playing at 9. Chargers was giving up 9.5, but they're playing at home. Minnesota they won the game, right?
6: Yep.
7: But they played, where was that game at?
6: Minnesota.
7: Exactly. So, you know, so they beat a good team, a team that maybe they were not favored by, but they played at home. The Chargers are playing at home. And you played against a bottom feeder, in my opinion. Kudos to Arizona. But you're supposed to be one of the best, better teams in the AFC. The odds makers have you as number three on the list. And you laid a goose leg.
6: I mean, the Niners were getting 3 or 3.5 in their game. I'm looking at the Bears won on the road. The Niners won on the road.
7: That really wasn't that's a mutual place. You know, the Niners, I don't know if that...
6: I got you.
7: You know what I mean?
6: Yeah,
7: so,
6: yeah. But it goes in the books as a...
7: Oh, yeah. I'm with you.
6: I mean, look, they're 1-0 with the win on the road against the division opponent, which is the way they started last year. All right, what was your biggest surprise? Biggest surprise from week one?
7: You know what? And I'm not trying to be a homer. I think the way the Niners won... Here's the deal. Was you surprised that they won? No. You could see, hey, look... I came on the show and I said, hey, look, with this travel, I think it's set up for the Niners to win. So I picked the Niners. I went on NFL Network and talked about it, different sports shows, and said, hey, I got the Niners winning. I said, even though the Rams on paper and the Rams probably still the favorite to go to the Super Bowl, I had the Niners just because of the travel and the way that the Rams handle it. But I think the biggest surprise, if you talk about the way in which the Niners beat the score – so that was a surprising to me.
6: I agree with you. Like when I was talking to Guru the night before the game, and I just thought that the Niners were. Let me ask you this. Okay, we know that the Rams went down there late, and the Niners stayed down there for a week, and the talk was about jet lag. All right, but if you put jet lag aside, Lo. And you call it preparation. Was there any doubt who was more prepared to play that game? Whether it was getting there a week early or... And I feel like Shanahan went into that game saying, I'm going to develop... It's just like any other week. I'm going down there. I'm going to devise a game plan that's going to beat the LA Rams. And I kind of felt like the Rams were like, all right, we're going down to Australia.

0: to play a football game. Let's see if we can win it. You know what I mean?
1: I do. And I've kind of felt the same way. I think the Rams were the turtle in the hair. I think they're the hair. They think, hey, look, we're the Rams. We're the big bad Rams. We're going to come out here and roll it out here. We can fly out 2 days early, and we're just good enough, and we're going to beat you. We know that's how good we are. The Niners said, hey, look, we're going to go out here, and we're going to give our team the best opportunity to overcome. We know that the Rams are the big bad wolf. They're the rabbit. They're a lot faster. They got, if you look at the receivers, you think about what the Rams have. It shows you that these guys, you know, they're younger. They got a little more, you know, they're probably a little better receiving core. They would like to think that. On paper, the Rams have a better offense. On paper, they have a better defense. So the Niners just said, let's go even the odds. If they don't want to go, we're going to go with science. We're going to go with logic, and we're going to do this. The Rams said, hey, we're going out here. We're going to go win. And they just didn't think that the Niners had enough. They thought that they could beat them. They thought the Niners were still a team. So I do believe that the Niners took this game a lot more serious. They were a lot more committed, and it showed in every facet of the game.
0: Yeah. Let me ask you this, because I always get into these discussions with Goo about mindsets going into a game. And, you know, when I'd say, look, it looks like the 49ers are taking this game seriously, and it looks like the Rams are just trying to get down there. So he'll invariably be like, so you don't think they want to win the game? And I'm like, no, it's not that they don't want to win the game, but it's that I think they know deep down that they're not really paying the price to win the game. And here's what I mean. Like, here's what I believe in the NFL. And I don't know how you categorize it, but I'm going to throw it at you. It's sense of urgency. It's not that one team isn't ready to play, but I'm looking at this game next week, Giants at Rams. That's going to be a tough game for the Giants.
1: Yep.
0: They're coming off a nice win against the Cowboys, against the division. The Rams laid an egg. Like, I expect the Rams to have a greater sense of urgency in that game.
1: I agree. I'm agreeing with everything you're saying. It is. Sometimes guys, you're like, God, do they want to win the game? Yes. But sense of urgency means more. And if you don't have that, it's going to be interesting to see how a Harbaugh coach team with the Giants, how he's going to have those guys ready to play. Because those guys know that the Rams got select. The Rams supposed to be the best team in the NFL, and they got motorboated. They got humiliated on national TV, the only game on that day, and they laid an egg.
0: Right.
1: Harbaugh's job as a head coach is to say, look, we're going into hostile territories. It's a Monday night game. We just won on a Sunday night. Now we got back-to-back where we're the only show in town. We have national TV. We got an A+. We beat Dallas Cowboys, America team. Now we're getting to play the Rams, who's another team that is all profile, that's high, that's getting all the media, all the hype. Do you know what this does for the Giants? Because Giants is a high-profile team, even though they're not as good.
0: Definitely.
1: They're in a big-time media. If they find a way to beat Dallas Cowboys and you beat the Rams, do you know people are going to be talking about Giants for the playoffs? Giants,
0: yeah.
1: Too? So I think Harbaugh, being around him, being coached for him, coached me when I was in Baltimore, he has his teams ready to play. So, yes, the Rams' sense of urgency is going to be high. The Giants' sense of urgency is going to be high because they want to play spoiler. But we're going to get to see what the Rams really are about. It's a reason why McVay said, hey, I'm pulling the quarterback out with 3 minutes left and said, start waving the white flag. Reason why he set some of those guys, because he know this Monday night against the Giants, a team that's coached by Harbaugh, it's going to be a tough out. Even though the Rams' sense of urgency is going to be high,
0: yeah,
1: it's going to be interesting to see watch that game.
0: Yeah, like when I get it. This is why 17 games is different than other sports. You know, it's like if in basketball or baseball, if you're playing a team and they're coming off a blowout win or loss, it doesn't matter. You play the game. But I got to believe, like in every city, whoever the Panthers play, that coach of the other team is going to be saying, this team just gave up 59 points.
1: I'm embarrassed.
0: Okay, so they are going to come out and try to rectify that. And it just feels like, you know, the obviously the Rams are going to play the Giants, who have a big win. And the, you know, I got to believe the Rams, even though 0-2 is not a death knell, they don't want to go 0-2. So I got to believe they're going to be ready to go next week.
1: Exactly. They will. Carolina's at Atlanta next week.
0: Okay.
1: And, you know, Carolina's, I think they're, Carolina's a team that's, they're not a bad team.
0: No.
1: They got defense. They got, so I think whoever's going to play them, Atlanta, they're going to like, look, this Carolina team got embarrassed. They put a 59 burger on them, almost freaking 60 points. It doesn't, this is the worst loss in franchise history.
0: This was it really?
1: Yes. I mean, 59 points hasn't been scored. You go look at it, no one's beat Carolina that bad. 59. It's the worst. I mean, Dorner, they scored almost, you know, the over was, what, 50? One team got the over. So when you think about that, Dorner, 100 points scored between the both of these two teams. So, yes, Carolina is going to look to redeem themselves. I think the Rams are going to have a bounce-back week, but it's going to be tough against the Giants team that's physical. They're young. They're coached by Harbaugh. They want to win. They're going to play hard. They're going to play physical. And I guarantee you Harbaugh will have them here Saturday, even though they're playing on Monday.
0: Yeah. All right. What about the 888-957-9570 if you want to jump in? We're going through a list of games with Lowe, the biggest upset, biggest surprise. How about this one, Lowe? Who had the overall best performance in week one?
1: I think that's a great question, because you had a lot of teams that were, look at Baltimore, put up 41 against Indy. Look at Chicago, you know, 59. Jacksonville, no one's talking about them, 34, but it played against Cleveland. For me, I think the best performance, not necessarily performance, it's just team that's finding a way to win. I got to throw Seattle in there. The reason why I'm throwing Seattle, Seattle played against a team that had every right to beat them. Seattle played against a team that they beat in the Super Bowl. Seattle played against a well-coached team that wanted to. You lose your quarterback in the first series, not a quarter. He didn't play the first quarter, one series, and he's done. So you're playing against a team, and you're down by 10. You're fighting and battling. You change that game, get a pick, get two picks. You'd score 9 points in 12 minutes, what you were able to do. So I think one of the most impressive game, because you played it and won it with the backup, I think Seattle.
0: I'm going to take Buffalo's win.
1: That's a good one.
0: Josh Allen was incredible yesterday. He was incredible. And, I mean, I just remember that defense, the Texans defense from that game last year against the Niners. Maybe it's not a great matchup for him, but Buffalo going in there and winning, I thought, was a really good performance. You're listening. 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Laughing Monk, righteously brewed in the city. All right, what about the best offense?
1: Oh, that one's, you know, not even close. What?
0: Chicago.
1: Chicago. Let's go get a pie in Chicago. Let's go get a pie. But when you think about what the Bears have been able to do and how this team, what Caleb looked like as his rookie year, people wanted to run him out of the league, and what he looks like today, I'm going to tell you, this is a guy people are going to be very quickly talking about MVP of the league. Him and Josh Allen, they both put up some great numbers. I think both of them are comparable in a lot of ways, because both of these guys got to carry their, they don't have the defensive side yet figured out, neither team. So I think these two quarterbacks in a very short time are going to be the front runners for MVP. And I think that I would be remiss if I don't think that Purdy's name should be in that conversation. But what he's done week one, if he continues to play like we know he will, he's going to be in there. But what the Chicago Bears have in Caleb, and the way that offense can score, and how he does it, how electrifying he is, this young man, and Josh Allen, I'm telling you, I think that guy's gonna be right there in the conversation.
0: You think Williams is a real deal?
1: Yeah, I didn't when he his first year, Caleb looked, you know, he just looked lethargic, confused, lost. You know, thought he was gonna quit. His head was down. Didn't know if he had that that gravitas.
0: Right.
1: I'm telling you, that's why coaches, you brought a coach in, and look how now the way that he plays with the swagger, he's running touchdowns, he's throwing touchdowns. You never have him down. Hell, you look at last year, the game here with the Niners. I mean, this guy, what throw can he make? What can he do? He's a pretty electrifying quarterback.
0: Yeah, he is. I mean, he is. And they looked really good. I think defensively, I got to give it to the Niners. And I will acknowledge that probably some of it was the Rams. But that Rams offense is going to put up a lot of points. They only put up 7 against the 49ers. Niners got a big goal line stand that pretty much, you know, just demoralized the Rams. You know, like, did you think of them just, should they have just taken 3 there, make it a 1-score game at 17-7?
1: You know what?
0: Did it cross your mind?
1: But here's the deal. The Rams usually get that. That's why when you're saying, hey, look, defensive performance, you're giving it to the Rams, giving it to the Niners, I can agree with you. It's not like I'm going to say, oh, you can't do that, you're being a homer, because you're not.

0: putting a running back, putting a tight end, putting someone in on those fourth and goals, this board on it, because you know that Stafford's on a pitch count. You know right. that Stafford can't take those hits. But that goal line stance gives me the edge to say the Rams, too, had an unbelievable, which defense was the best in the league. The Rams, and you still got to throw Seattle in there, what they were able to do to a Patriots offense and how they stifled them and how they took the ball away from the Patriots, too. So I got to go with Niners. I got to go Niners in Seattle.
1: Maybe a dumb question, but did you ever play overseas? Or they weren't
0: yeah,
1: doing that?
0: Yeah, believe it or not, I did. I played in, they don't play there anymore. I played in the Japan Bowl.
1: Oh, okay.
0: Preseason with the Saints. We played in Japan. I hated it.
1: So how long a flight was that? Do you remember?
0: I don't even remember. But here's the deal that that sucked. I was college, so I played in the Japan All-Star College Bowl game. Then I get drafted to the Saints, and we have to go back. So I went to Japan twice in 1 year.
1: In like 3 or 4 months.
0: Exactly,
1: oh
0: right?
1: Oh, my gosh. So what do you remember? Like what? So this year the NFL's got nine Konnichiwa. Overseas games. Nine overseas games.
0: Yes.
1: You like that?
0: Yeah, I did. I just had to
1: Guru
0: say
1: Guru doesn't like it.
0: Oh, okay. You like that?
1: He's an old school traditionalist. Yeah. He doesn't like when they play games over in other countries.
0: You know what? I think it's good for it's good for the brand. And this brand is continuing to evolve. I mean, you look at all the friggin' YouTube and Twitch and all. Think about all the places you can get NFL.
1: Yep.
0: I mean, Netflix. I mean, think about the NFL shows that it's a money-making machine. It understand it has to become a global sport. Football is a big overseas. Football, the other football, soccer. And what does the NFL do? It gets embedded in these communities. And I think the NFL, in my opinion, I could be wrong, and this is kind of off base, you know, off topic. I think they're disappointed in the Rams.
1: I think they are too.
0: They're disappointed that you're going across and you did not make an effort to stay there for the week to get embedded into that community. You're trying to help this brand. You want it to grow, and you decided not to come for that week. I'm telling you, I don't think it served the NFL well for the brand. Because people wanted to see these guys that's bigger than life, and they could have been out in these communities and give them that shot, to give them that and shot would make them feel, oh my God, I got to meet these unbelievable players. I don't think the league liked it.
1: You know what this reminded me of a little bit? How about this? Reminded me a little bit of the Rumble in the Jumble.
0: Oh, the jungle.
1: So it was Foreman Ali.
0: Yeah.
1: And they were fighting in Zaire.
0: Boumaye.
1: And if you remember, Ali went down early.
0: Yeah.
1: And was running in the streets of Zaire, and everybody was cheering him on, and like he had the crowd. And then Foreman got there late, and I guess he came with some like German Shepherd dogs, which culturally there was something that didn't, and he was brooding and he didn't talk a lot.
0: Right.
1: And he got down there like 3 days before the fight
0: and Ali
1: knocked him out.
0: Knocked him out. But wait, you know what? That's a good reach, because it was the same way. Because when the fight got going, Foreman started early, getting it to him. But the crowd, Ali, Boumaye. Think about when you look at the Niners. The Niners, the crowd got behind the Niners because they invested in the community.
1: Definitely.
0: And that's a great analogy.
1: Yeah.
0: And one like, for Steiny. Wow, you're on it today, Steiny.
1: And I wonder, what I also wonder is, you know, what kind of long-term effect, if any? I mean, it sounds to me like Australia's favorite team is the 49ers, especially now, after they went down and spent the whole week down there.
0: Oh, I think they are. I think Australia loved them. I mean, you saw the way they were asking Jeff Garcia, who was one of the guys that, you know, the ambassadors for the Niners. They want him to come back. They're like, we don't care who's in it. We want you. So it's interesting. You're right. Just the way you treat people and the things you do, how it has a lasting impact on communities, franchises, fans. It doesn't change.
1: Yep. 888-957-9570 is the number. Lo Neal in for Daryl the Guru Johnson today. Guru will be back tomorrow. We're talking about week one in the NFL. We can open it up to all the games. What stuck out to you guys watching football pretty much all weekend, Wednesday, Thursday, and then all day yesterday? Did anything stick out in week one? What was the most impressive team or player? You already looking at a team thinking, uh-oh, they could be in a little trouble. 888-957-9570. We were talking a little

0: bit about the Niners defense with Raheem Morris, their new defensive coordinator. Tell me what this means. This is Renardo Green from earlier this offseason talking about the difference between Raheem Morris and Robert Saleh.
1: It's easier to play faster, and I feel like he's finer, more detailed with just like realistic things, and it's like a lot less thinking, and it's geared towards me and the guys, like our strong suits of what we do well.
0: What's that mean?
2: Well, sometimes coaches, you know, they some of them didn't play the game, and they says, hey, you got to do this, and they tell you things that it doesn't happen like that. It's like, hey, look, I talked about being a fullback, and they tell you, hey, look, you got to get your head across, and that linebacker comes in, and he wrong shoulders you, or he comes across, and you're trying to kick him out, and he wrong shoulders you, so that means you got to hit that shoulder, so he's going to stay inside. It's like, and they're telling you, you got to dig him out. And you can try, and if you're not loading Hill, sometimes it just don't happen.
0: Right.
2: You know, you could try another fullback, but why take chances? So, but no, and honestly, sometimes it's like, I couldn't do it. So, you know, so I'm going to go in there when he wrong. So I'm just going to cut him down. But then it makes a pal in the hole. Now, you know, so it kind of messes up the scheme itself. So it's so, and sometimes they're saying, but you just got to do it. Get to this space. You're watching the receiver and run across your face, and the ball's coming, and if you break on it and you pick it and it's a pick six, coaches, great job, great instinctive way to be. But if you see it coming by and you jump it, and all of a sudden the guy and it throws the ball over your head, it's like, well, you got to stay disciplined to this,
0: right?
2: It's like, so it's not realistic. So it's like, hey, look, I'm gonna give this up if I see this. So it's complimentary football. So that's what he's talking about. Complimentary football, that, hey, look, play fast. We're going to make some mistakes. Everything's not going to be perfect. But if the safety knows you're jumping that corner, you're jumping it, I gotta go ahead and I'm going to lean towards your side.
0: Right.
2: And that's being on the same page, continuity. And that's what he's talking about. It fares well with the team concept.
0: Yeah, and also it just feels a little like maybe it sounds like what Green might have been saying was he's letting the players – give them more responsibility. Maybe let them try to make a few more plays if they're, you know, being disciplined about it and they're taking their chances at the right times and not putting themselves in a lot of risk late in a game or something like that. All right, 888-957-9570 is the number. That segment was brought to you by, let me tell you who it was brought to you by.
2: I don't know, Stoney.
0: DraftKings is who it was brought to you by. All right. Hey, listen up, California. Football is here, and so is DraftKings. 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
4: All right, Lorenzo Neal in for Daryl the Guru Johnson today. We've been talking football, having a lot of fun with my man. Couple things from the weekend. You see Kyler Murray's concussion.
5: Out. In comes. I didn't see the play. Did you?
4: I did see the play, and it was not.
5: It wasn't pretty.
4: The Minnesota coach said he didn't think it was dirty. He got twisted, and his head was like here, and then he got hit in the head. It was unfortunate, but it wasn't intentional. How about Ohio State, Texas? You watch any of that game?
5: Oh, man, the Hail Mary to walk off? I mean, what happened there? Tell me about that. Because I've been kind of keeping up with Tennessee. My son's, D-line coach there for the Big Boys. Number 15 in the country. So they've been, lost their tight end, the ACL. But you know what? They've been kind of on a roll. But I didn't see that Texas game. What, did Lil Manning do it or what?
4: Oh, yeah. They were down 23-3 in the second half. And I look up, and then it's 23-10, and I'm looking at the crowd, and the crowd's really getting wound up. And then it's 23-17, and they got the ball back and drove and
5: walk off.
4: Yeah, he's pretty good, that kid.
5: He's
4: really poised. You know what I mean?
5: Yeah, he's got it.
4: It's
5: got
4: almost that. Like he comes from a quarterback family.
5: You think? What about your boy? Since you just spitfiring, what about your boy D. Hen, the old man? Going for $140, running the ball, Derrick Henry.
4: Oh, I mean, he got off to a pretty good start last year too. But I mean, he's still right behind Gibbs and Robinson in terms of top three or four running back for sure. And Myles Garrett's having surgery.
5: Yeah, that's a big blow for the Rams. You bring this guy in and you think he's going to be the savior and. Your odds go up tremendously once you bring him in. And I know the Niners are saying, okay, we had to go through it losing Bosa. We had to go through it losing Fred. And guess what? You rolled the football out there and no one felt sorry for us. No one said cry us a river. Superman didn't come on our team. We had to fight. We had to scratch. We had to claw. And you know what? The Rams are seeing some of those things and maybe it's good because – that's what I think that a lot of people have to, tip your hat to the Niners. Not having your quarterback, Mac Jones coming in as a backup, holding it down where they win seven games, what he was able to do, losing three of your defensive players, big-time defensive players, losing your arguably one of the best, if not the best, tight end in the league, and you still managed to get to the playoffs and win some games in the playoffs and was very viable. It was just a testament of this team. So it's going to be interesting to see how they perform this year, knowing that Kittle and Bosa and Freddie and Juice and McCaffrey, they're all getting older and the window's closing. So it's going to be interesting to see how much of juice they have, no pun intended. What do they have left in the tank to try to get over that hump? Because this is a tough year.
4: Do you think the three best teams in the NFC are in the West? Or do you think Green Bay, Philly, Dallas, Detroit, Vikings, or the Bears belong in, let's say, the top three?
5: Yeah, I think that this conference is the best still because Green Bay, the teams that you mentioned, where's the defense? Minnesota doesn't have the consistency with the offense. Chicago, just they're fun to watch. They're going to score. They're going to light it up. But if you're talking about this conference between the Niners and Seattle and the Rams, they all play football, offense, special teams, all three phases. Arizona's the weakest link, but seems like Arizona may be a little bit better because, they beat possibly the best team in the AFC yesterday. So I think this is, but

0: Yeah, it's some good football this year. It's going to be some good football.
1: Yeah, it's just good to have football back. What are your obligations this year?
0: Well, still do, you know, the KPIX, you know, right. Brian and those guys over there, great people, great to work with. And Vern Glenn, who's been in this thing forever, it's always awesome to work with Vern. He's Uncle Vern, he likes to be called.
1: Yes.
0: And Matt Lively's a great guy I work with. And I also work with Matt Money Smith down there with the Chargers and doing a podcast with the Believe Network. So, and then, of course, I'm excited about working with the one and only, Evan Givens, you know, the man, the myth, the legend, the man who shows up for, he'd rather run and work out than he shows discipline. And that's hard to do. A beer over running, and he goes out there and says, you know, I'm going to sacrifice a beer to go run, to make myself get in better shape. That took a lot of restraint. So Evan's not the average guy, so I'm excited to be at the Laughing Monk. It's a great place, a great establishment. We have a great time there. The food's great. The service is great. It's a lot. It's fun. So I'm looking forward to meeting the fans and meet the millions and millions of people that's going to be there on this Sunday. Steiny, if you want to come out and watch Evan get down, me and Evan, we get down. Evan's, you know, he's great.
1: Sure. That's a 1:15 start, probably?
2: 1:25.
1: 1:25. It's the Dolphins.
0: The Dolphins.
1: All right.
0: So are you gonna? He'll get you a beer. Evan will get you a beer. He's gonna take care of you.
2: Yeah, come on down. Watch the 10 a.m. games. Get ready for the Niners. Yes. 12.5-point favorites, by the way. They open against the Dolphins.
1: Really?
0: 12.5. I'm on that. I'll take that.
1: Who?
0: The Niners.
1: You'll take the Niners
0: because
1: to win by 2 touchdowns.
0: Yes. Their coach lock it up. And guess what? You won't take it because you know they will too. You know that Shanahan's gonna go to his bag of tricks. This team is they're not going to have a letdown. They're mental giants. They're going to get it. They're going to get it done, and I think they covered a 12.5.
1: Well,
0: you doing a soda pop? You gonna put a soda pop on?
1: I'm
0: the
1: not betting against the Niners against that team.
0: Oh, against that team. So no, why?
1: Not
0: you, well, you can't.
1: Team.
0: You can't.
1: I had the Niners covering against the Rams.
0: Mm-hmm. Yeah, I had them winning that game too. So it's good.
2: Oh, right. So Lowe had them winning.
0: Thank
2: you just
0: you.
2: Had them covered.
0: Nice! There's my boy.
1: What do you mean you had them winning? You had the money line?
0: I had them winning straight up. Gold. I got it out there. It's out in the ether. It's out in the space.
1: All right.
0: I locked it up. You just went with the cover.
1: All right.
0: That's showing a big pair of shoes.
1: Hey, won $41.
0: That's a great number, 41. There you go.
1: Was that yours?
0: Yes.
1: Did you have the same number your
0: 41?
1: Whole career?
0: No. But 41 for the majority. You love 41. Yes.
1: Who else is 41?
0: Wasn't Keith Byers?
1: He ran on eggshells late in his career. He was a tiptoe guy.
0: Kind of reminded me of Black.
1: Okay.
0: You don't have Black quick patter feet, patter.
1: Yeah.
0: It kind of reminds me of Black, but of course Black runs hard.
1: Oh, man.
0: They're different. But that's how Keith would pitter patter with kind of with the feet. And Black covers some space, covers some ground. And so did Keith. Keith covered some space. He came to the fullback classic and he said he thought he should have had that Heisman that year.
1: When he was at Ohio State?
0: Yeah. He said that was a tough. We always got to talk to these guys. I was like, I wish you would have made it signing. You would have really had fun. It was a lot of great fullbacks of yesterday years that were there.
1: Well,
0: Tony
1: know,
0: Page, Keith Byers, William
1: I never
0: Floyd.
1: Thought of Byers as a fullback. I guess he was, though.
0: Yeah. Did H-back, did fullback, did tight end. Yeah.
1: What?
0: Ran the ball.
1: So, well, you know, my favorite running back of all time.
0: Me, of course. But anyways.
1: No, Pete Johnson. Yeah, you're up there.
0: Yeah, it's okay. I know Petey's your guy. You've been consistent. I always try to get you off that cliff, that edge, but you don't. So you stay there, which is good.
1: So, like, where did you watch? You watch all the games yesterday in the studio?
0: Yeah, in the studio.
1: Okay.
0: Yep, in the studio. So watched all the games. You know, we don't talk about them. But they left the Bay. They left a lot of Raiders sad and broke their hearts. But it was good to see the Raiders finish a game. Usually they're on the losing side of that. They find a way to lose games. It just seems like I think they're trying to turn some things around. And, Kirk Cousins is a gunslinger. But the way that he played yesterday, you're going to get the rookie in. The rookie's coming. He's coming.
1: You think?
0: Of course.
1: What, midway through the year, something like that?
0: Evan, you got to talk me out this ledge. Does the Chargers cover? What's that point spread? The Chargers and the Raiders.

0: is if they would have won, it would have been probably 10 to 15, right? I guarantee you, where this game is at home, it's probably 4.5.
1: Chargers minus 7.
0: Ooh.
1: That's a line I actually like.
2: For who?
1: They're trying to get you to take the Raiders.
0: You think they're trying to bait you into the Raiders?
1: Yeah, because the Chargers did not look good whatsoever. And the Raiders, obviously, they might have played the worst team in football yesterday.
0: Yeah. So you think the Chargers going to come out with a can of whip butt?
1: I think they're going to be able to take advantage of Cousins. I mean, they got absolutely embarrassed. That's a performance that, if you're Jim Harbaugh, I know that no one catches hell in L.A. besides the Dodgers, the Lakers, but that's a loss that if he was still head coach of the 49ers, people would be lighting him up this morning.
0: Agreed.
2: Yeah.
0: I agreed. How about the two teams in L.A. people think could be Super Bowl? Both of them played probably the worst. Those are two teams, one AFC, of course, NFC, that people think very highly of. That's crazy.
2: What do you think of the Cowboys?
0: How about them Cowboys?
2: A lot of people have the Cowboys being pretty good this year.
0: Oh, my gosh. I got a girl now down in Fresno.
2: Okay.
0: Her name is June Perry, and she does – one of my daughters suffers from Darbets, a special needs, so she's 22. And every Friday it's daddy and daughter day where right. I take her. She does her hair because she stems. And me, June has – and her salon, it's all Cowboys, Troy Aikman.
2: Really?
0: Steiny, she absolutely loves the Cowboys. I said, hey, I told her, I said, here goes the Cowboys, you guys. Yeah, I know. I said, I'm like, why are you always doubting? Oh, because they let me down. I said, I got the win. It's going to be the Giants. They're winning this week. The Giants are young. She goes, don't jinx me. She goes, I'm going to be watching that game, but don't make my weekend bet. So, June, I just want to tell you, I'm sorry. Your Cowboys turned into the Cowboys.
2: The Eagles, what do you think of them this year?
0: Ooh, that was a very interesting game. I mean, watching Jalen at times, you know, everyone gives him a hard time, but he made some throws yesterday, and he had some runs that were, you're like, wow, this looks like Jalen. Then he gave you some plays you didn't know, but the kid from Commanders, I mean, he's pretty unique. He can do some things. I know he had a rough year last year, but I thought that was a very competitive football game. Watching those guys, it was exciting. Even though it was, you know, 22-24, I thought that game was very exciting.
2: That division might be pretty good, the NFC East this year.
0: Yeah.
2: I know it's only one game, but I remember we had the summit, Brian Baldinger was here, and he's like, he was going through the 49ers schedule, and the 49ers play the Giants. I want to say it might be in New York. I can't remember.
0: They're going back to New York again?
2: Maybe not. I don't know. But anyway, Baldy's like, that's going to be a tough game against the Giants. Like, he thinks the Giants are going to be pretty good this year.
0: Yeah, I think, well, last night you got to see the Giants, they got some tenacity. They run around. They want to hit you. They got a lot of energy. They're a reflection of their head coach. And I don't think they're going to be a pushover by no stretch of imagination.
2: I mean, there's something about having a coach like that.
0: It is.
2: I mean, you can't tell me that the Giants, after the last whatever it's been, how many years of mediocrity, he comes in and it's just like, it looks like, different right off the bat.
0: It does. That's the way they approach the game. You see how they're just disciplined. They're playing with energy. They're flying around. And he's got a pretty good staff. Some coaches on that staff. They've been head coaches. And it's great that he's able to do that. And I think that's where his brother Jim has probably digressed in saying, hey, look, I got a bunch of good coaches. I'm gonna take the back seat. Head coach, you gotta micromanage. And you gotta be able to push these coaches, whether they were head coaches or not. I'm telling you, if I'm him, I'm all over my offensive coordinator.
2: Yeah,
0: I brought you in from Miami. You're supposed to be this guru. I'm on you. No, this was not acceptable. Not acceptable, my dear Herbert.
2: Who's the best coach you ever played for?
0: Ooh, man, I had some great coaches, man. If I gave you the list of coaches, I love Dick LeBeau. Dick was a good man. I love Dick. He was a nice guy, great coach. He just, you know, a neat guy. I had Jim Moore, you know, with the Saints.
2: Yeah.
0: So he was cool. Then, you know, from the Saints, you know, went to the Jets and had the Big Tuna. Think about Bill Parcells, a legend. Coach just hucking him. He's always hucking and bucking. I remember Bill Parcells, we had two guys fighting on the team, and Bill said, hey, you guys stop fighting. One of you glad, another one's glad. One of you scared, another one's glad of it. I mean, it looked like two pillow fights out there. So you got these coaches that had such bravado. Jim Mora, Parcells, that big bravado. Then, you know, from the, you know, Jets, you know, you go to Tennessee, you know, Jeff Fisher's cool, calm, collected, played with the great Steve McNair and Eddie George. Team, he's a good coach. And it was, I think my experience with these guys, they all were different. Tony Dungy wasn't a guy that's ever going to cuss you out, never really get mad. Just like, hey, man, we got to do better. This isn't winning football. This is not how things are. I'm very disappointed. It make you that dad figure, uncle, that grandpa that make you feel bad. You're like, okay, coach, I got to do better. So he pushed you in that way. Dick LeBeau was in a tough situation, you know, with the Bengals, Dick LeBeau, and just he's that grandfather. You've seen the guy was a defensive coordinator into his late 70s, early 80s. You know, great guy, just a student of the game. He was good. And one of my favorites, man, Marty Schottenheimer. Marty he's just a good person. He was a good man. He's, you know, great guy. It was about family. I really did love Marty Schottenheimer. And, of course, and then Baltimore with Harbaugh.
2: Man, you did play for some great coaches.
0: Yeah. So I had Harbaugh, had Coach Moore, and the Raiders had, for its short stint, Tom Gable.
2: Okay.
0: That was good. No, that was good how you went, okay.
2: You got another job up in Seattle after that, too.
0: Yeah.
2: Who was the best motivator?
0: Ooh.
2: Although you probably didn't need to be motivated.
0: Motivated,
2: like team motivator.
0: You know what? Marty. You know what week this is? Man, Marty would get up there on Friday, right? And we would talk about the game, and he would go through offense and defense, and he said, and even Monday he's coming in as piss and vinegar talking about, it's Raider week, man. Let's go. It's Raider week. He's like, LaDainian, you better be ready. I mean, he's calling guys out. That week he's at practice, and you're like, man, this guy's going to have a stroke out here. And then, you know, Friday he's just like, you know, Marty can get up there. He should have been an actor. The guy could cry on the spot.
2: Really?
0: Yo, Marty, big 6'6". Marty Schottenheimer, man, he just like, man, you don't know how bad. When I die, I want 60 and 70 power on my tombstone. I'm going to run this play, and we're going to do it. And I mean, he's got you ready to go on Friday. You're like, man, coach, you're getting me too red gassed up. So, Marty, unbelievable motivator. You're like, okay. I was giving you something.
2: I love hearing that kind of stuff. That inside baseball. Definitely. So Dick LeBeau was before Marvin Lewis?
0: Yes.
2: Okay, and then Marvin Lewis took over.
0: When Marvin came in, you know, I was a free agent. That's when I went to the Chargers. Marvin called, gave me a call, said, hey, come on, we're going to turn this thing around, turn it around. And I said, hey, I'm coming back to the West to rest. So I chose the Chargers over on the Bengals. But Bengals, you know, made my first Pro Bowl there.
2: All right.
0: In Cincinnati, in the Dirty Natty.
2: You like Cincinnati? I've never been there.
0: You know what? Everyone talks about Cincinnati. Everyone, I don't know if you heard of the corny dogs.
2: No.
0: Kona dogs. You got to look up. That's the thing that they do in the East. Corny dogs, and it's everyone there. Oh, you got to try these corny dogs. Hit the text line. You guys let me know if I'm saying it right. But these dogs are straight mud. But everyone's, you got to, when you come to Cincinnati, you got to get these dogs. They're great, and it's got chili and onions on it. But
2: yeah. All right, here's what we're gonna do.
0: Yes.
2: So when you played for the Saints,
0: yeah,
2: where'd you live?
0: Kenner.
2: Okay, so outside of New Orleans.
0: Oh, yeah, I didn't go down. I wasn't down there in the ninth. Well, okay. Come on. I was one of them suburb guys down there, baby. I was in Kenner. 81 Shield. That's where I knew my address to.
2: All right, so let me guess. You lived in North Jersey. You did not live in New York City when you played for the Jets.
0: No, I lived way down in Baiting Hollow out there off the 95 out there. Did you know where that is?
2: No.
0: Tiny. I can't believe.
2: Bernardsville?
0: No, Baiting Hollow. Uh-uh. But it's out there, Riverhead, Baiting Hollow, about by the Hamptons and stuff. So, what I did, I would commute an hour.
2: Oh, that's
0: in.
2: Right. They had training camp at Hempstead.
0: In Hempstead.
2: That's right.
0: Hempstead. We were at Hofstra University. But I didn't know that New York had so much pretty countryside. There's vineyards and different things out there. I was like, oh my goodness, this is very beautiful. Loved it.
2: Where'd you live in Tampa. I don't know anything about Tampa.
0: Yeah, Tampa, man.
2: Do you live on the water?
0: Yeah, lived right by the water. Right there, off the causeway.
2: What was Nashville like in 2000?
0: Beautiful.
2: Was it?
0: Bought a house, 1416 Rambo Hill Circle. I just sold the house, about 10 years ago. I kept it for a while.
2: You made some money on it.
0: Absolutely. Nashville, the house I moved in was, no one lived in it. It's only a 4-bedroom house, but right. Nash, at that time, got that for $250,000. Come on, brand new, over on an acre, Rambo Hill Circle, right in Brentwood area. Right. So, yeah, Nashville, beautiful. Beautiful, brother.
2: San Diego, where'd you live?
0: Lived right off of, where did I live? I lived in, what's Mission Valley. Mission Valley, because we practiced right there in Mission Valley.
2: All right.
0: So I leased Rodney Harrison's, he had a 3-bedroom condo, 10-minute walk to the facility. So close.
2: Yeah, let me tell you something.
0: I want to live close to
2: the facility. Let me tell you what the average fan doesn't realize. I've heard this a million times. When a guy will get traded or they'll go to a new team, they'll rent a place from a guy who lived there who got traded.
0: Yeah.
2: And is on a different team. Like, I hear that all the time. Like, I stayed at this, I rented this guy's house up in Seattle because he had been traded to Houston.
0: That's how you do it, because the guy still wants to keep his house. In New Orleans, I rented my house for 10 years. Kendall Gammon was a long snapper for the Saints, and I kept the house and just rented it out and kept. He was a good renter, took care of the house. Rodney Harrison was there 3-4 years and was good. That's what guys do. Just why not? Close to the facility, you know the area, they take care of the places. I like it.
2: All right. You know what? You got one more segment with Dibley. You know, he's got to come in here.
0: Oh, yeah. Dibs is, you know what? Dibs, I just want to tell you I love you. Me and Steiny
2: He doesn't listen this segment.
0: He doesn't? Okay.
3: Go to hell, Dibs.
0: So you knew at 10:45 he was listening? So
2: I did.
0: You kind of set me up for failure there. So during break, he came in here, Steiny, and as you left, he came in here hot, threatening me, kind of like disappointed. And you kind of left me on an island.
2: I did. I left. Because I was trying to talk to you about something. He just came in and interrupted. And, he was followed by a cameraman.
0: Yes, he had the camera.
2: So
0: he was showboating, in your opinion. Is that what you're thinking he's doing?
2: Definitely.
0: Definitely. Wow.
2: That's what he likes to do, especially on a Monday after after games.
0: So. How's you in his golf game? Can you still take him, or it's not?
2: I'm playing. How are you playing? I'm playing pretty well.
0: Yeah, you know what? I'd love to play with you.
2: It's we should.
0: Yes. Maybe me and my man E will take on you and Dan. Evan, how's your golf game?
2: He stinks.
1: You never seen me golf.
0: I
2: just
0: that's
2: assumed.
0: Totally inappropriate. You gonna let him come at you like that, Evan?
1: See, everyone thinks that I'm the reason he's riled up, and they just don't understand that he's naturally like this. All you did was offer, hey, Evan, how's your golf game? Nope, not a second later. No, he stinks.
2: I've never seen Evan swing a club. He's a good athlete. I'm sure he's fine.
0: Yeah, no, Steiny, the other day it's crazy. I'm out playing. Start off nice, par, bogue. I'll take a bogue.
2: Sure.
0: Then the third hole, I think I parred. Then I had on a par three, I had a 5. That hurts.
2: That does hurt.
0: Then I had a 7. I had 2 just bad shots. Shot a 51 on the front. Shot a 41 on the back.
2: You know what? We have a name for that.
0: What?
2: It's called a Norwood. Because we have a player in our group, Jay Norwood, who anytime you get 10 strokes less, we call it a Norwood. So if you have a 50, a 40, that's a Norwood. A 45, 35. So you had a Norwood. That means.
0: So I know what's in there.
2: Yeah, of course.
0: And that's the thing. I started, you get in your mind.
2: It's amazing.
0: And you start to, okay, let me hit, and you yank. You're trying to hit an inch behind, and all of a sudden you flub it, and you're just like, what is going on with me? In the back nine, I took a deep breath, and I said, if it is to be, it's up to me. And I just focused in, honed in, and I let the energy take over.
2: There you go. Now you need 2 41s back-to-back for an 82. All right. Hey, our tailgate at Laughing Monk is back for another season. And the greatest fullback of all time, Lorenzo Neal, and our very own Evan Giddings will broadcast live before every home game starting Sunday, September 20th. That's this Sunday. Great food, great drinks, and someone who attends the tailgate on Sunday, September 20th.

0: going to win the best seat in the house prize pack for the Sunday, September 27th game. 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

0: And you know what, Dibs? I'm great. It's good to see you. It's
1: good
0: to be here.
1: I miss you so much.
0: I miss you too. Willard, it's good to see you, brother.
2: It's good to see you, Lo. It's always a treat when you turn the radio on and you're there.
0: Well, thank you very much. I don't know if Dibs agree with that wholeheartedly.
2: Well, go to hell, Dibs.
0: Thank you.
1: No, I tuned in at 11:48, and that's the first thing I heard. And Steiny said, yeah, you're going to see Dibs later. And Lo's like, I'm not looking forward to that. And Steiny's like, me either. Wow. Literally the first thing I heard.
2: Authenticity.
1: Coach.
2: There's nothing wrong with honesty.
0: Hey, we're trying to get the listeners. So we knew if we came at you, more people would tune in because we know, you know, you have thick skin.
1: Yeah.
0: Everyone can't handle that, Dibsers.
1: No, you can't. I can't handle it. And, I mean, as you know, I have a very low goat fence, and you got my goat, as you did for years. But it is good to see you, my brother, from another mother, somehow, some way. Can't believe you're here.
0: Well, I'm here, and I want to talk a little sports. What do you think about my Chargers, man?
1: Good show, coach! Your Chargers, wow. I mean, the Chargers are who we thought they were.
0: Wow.
2: No, they're not.
0: Oh, no, they're not. Thank
2: they're
0: you.
2: They're not.
1: It's thank who you. I
2: they're
1: thought
2: very,
1: they were.
2: Thank
1: you,
2: Willard. Very much not thank who we you. Thought they were. I mean, that was the worst performance of the weekend. Easily.
0: The worst.
1: They're not as good as all of you people. And I get it. You were a Charger.
0: No.
1: Apparently. No. Apparently you were a Charger once upon a time. LT is not walking through that door.
0: Steiny's over here yawning at you on our bit. He's over here yawning.
1: Yawning because it's Monday and it's been a long day. It's been a long show. It's what he does. He's like the old composer Yanni on a Monday.
0: The Chargers have good. The Chargers have two of the better tackles in the league.
1: Sure.
0: They're supposed to have an elite quarterback.
1: Well, let's talk about that. Center got hurt.
2: Let's talk about that.
1: Yeah.
2: Supposed to have an elite quarterback. So this show coined a phrase a few years ago called draftism. And it was based around the way the world has looked at Brock Purdy and refuses to elevate him because of where he was drafted.
0: Agreed.
2: Justin Herbert is the opposite. I don't know any other player in sports who continues to get elevated to being top five in his position and has done nothing to earn it. I don't not like the guy. I like Justin Herbert. I think he's got some great traits and he's had some wonderful moments. What is this, year seven? Year eight? He's never won a playoff game. And now he's got an elite offensive coordinator. He's got a quarterback, successful head coach as a head coach. At what point do you have to achieve something in order to like be on that list?
0: Wow, profound. I can't disagree. I think that he shown potential to be a great or elite. You look at the FanDuel, they have him as one of the quarterbacks that you can pray odds that he thinks that he's going to be an MVP type of guy. But I do agree with you that when you look at Purdy, it's a lot of unjust due. Purdy has set his bar high and everyone set the bar even higher. The expectations for Purdy has been through the roof, and what this guy has been able to accomplish, Dibs, as a quarterback, as a guy who's not 6'4", not the prototypical type of quarterback, I think it's elite. I think it's elite. Me and Steiny talked about it earlier, how he's continued to develop, even though they talk about him as a system quarterback. This guy has pretty much mastered the system, and I think that Shanahan's given him a bigger role to go to the second and third read and improvise when needed.
1: I couldn't agree with you more, to be honest. And that's one of the classic low-isms.
0: Yes.
1: You know? Yeah. Normally it comes with an uptick, but I thought you guys actually said it great earlier, Steiny, when you talked about, you know, the system early on. It was, okay, the system, it's Brock Purdy, but now he's kind of grown outside the system, and he's making plays that are outside of that system. And I look at Justin Herbert, and yes, he's got a new offensive coordinator now who was supposed to be amazing, and one week in, it didn't look that great.
3: Yeah, I mean, my thing with Purdy is I remember real early when he started, people were saying, yeah, he probably couldn't start for any other team. And I think now Brock Purdy would start for a lot of other teams.
2: I agree with that. But I'm confused by the Chargers.
0: See, I'm glad it hurt you too.
2: There's no way it can look like that. We know that coach, he's a good coach. We know that coordinator, he's a good coordinator. We know a lot of those players on defense. They're good players on defense. They were good defense last year. We like the running back. We like the receiving core. The Cardinals, name a player other than Buda Baker on the Cardinals defense. Give me one player. Name one guy. Yeah.
0: That's what I'm saying.
1: Do they still have Calais Campbell?
2: They don't.

0: Oh, no.
1: Peterson?
2: He was there forever, so, I mean.
1: They're all gone.
2: Exactly.
1: Like, they don't have any players, and they held him to 14 at home. That building was empty by the end of the game. I don't understand. Like, you know, I don't have an eye to tell you X's and O's what went wrong. I don't get it.
0: Yeah, it's going to be interesting because I think the two teams in L.A., both two teams that people thought highly of were going to probably be standing at the end, both of them laid a goose egg. And it's only week one. I thought that we'll see how it is. Here's a Niner team that people think, hey, look, they're average to middle of the pack. Here's a Niner team that's changed some perspectives. I think when you look at the defense and how they played this last game, Dibs, I think that this defense has a lot of room to improve. And you talk about, okay, a defense that didn't have a lot of names, that big-name guys in Arizona. You look at the Niners. You got your three. You got your two linebackers. And, of course, you got Nicky Bosa. This team, who's the guys in the front? And so you look at the back end. Guys have been injured. This Niners defense, I think they surprised a lot of people with the way that they performed this first game.
2: Yeah, one thing you taught me, and you taught me so much about football, and you know this is probably the only time I'll ever compliment you, and wow. We are on the radio together, but you taught me about complimentary football, and right now when you look at the Niners with Kalon Black and Christian McCaffrey, and you can run it, so you can keep it, and when you keep it, your defense is fresh, and if you can get the lead, then your defense can play a certain kind of way, and I don't want to make this all about the Chargers, but they couldn't run it yesterday, and so Arizona was able to pick them apart, and you know you had Kobe Brissett, to do what he did, and so I think about Shanahan and why the Niners are always going to be mostly relevant is because of that complimentary football that you taught me a long time ago.
0: Nice with the uptick. Oh.
2: Yeah, thank you.
3: Anybody see what Matt LaFleur did yesterday?
1: Saw a lot of what he did yesterday. What are you specifically referring to?
3: Okay, Dib, so what would you do in this situation?
2: Okay.
3: You're up 22-17, 13 minutes left in the game, and it's 4th and 6. And your guy lines up for a 40-yard field goal. He makes it.
1: Flag on the play.
3: Offsides, do you something. Now it's 4th and 1. He took points off the board.
2: Yeah.
3: And yeah. They didn't get the first.
2: Oh, boy.
3: Minnesota drives the length of the field, scores, and they go on to win 39-22.
1: And then scores like four more times.
3: Do you think of 25-17 as a two-score game?
2: No.
3: I do.
2: No, it's a one-score game, but I would never take points off the board, and it reminds me of being, I don't know, in Vegas, where you know, you're playing video poker, and you hit that sweet, sweet royal flush, and you win $1,000.
3: Right.
2: You go ahead and you hit that cash out button, you get your money, and then you go somewhere else. You don't immediately take that and go to the, I don't know, $25 machine and try to like double down.
1: Can I do something tongue in cheek?
2: Do it.
1: I'm gonna blame the fans. I'm gonna blame the fans for this.
2: And
1: yes, tongue in cheek. But here's the point. You're not allowed to not go for it on 4th and 1 anymore. You're a little wussy man if you don't go for it on 4th and 1. And it's what I hear at bars. It's what I hear in the stands. And Steiner, you're absolutely right for bringing it up. Take the freaking points. Why won't anyone run the analytics on that?
3: I don't.
1: When people don't take the points, and what does it lead to? Like, thank you, Kyle Shanahan, for your opening drive field goal last Thursday night from the 2-yard line. Field goal. 3.
3: I didn't have any problem with them not going for that field goal. Because it's two different schools of thought for me. One is, first of all, it wasn't the first drive of the game. The Rams had the first drive of the game.
1: Well, Niners opening drive is what I meant.
3: But what I'm saying is, so they get the ball, like they drove 70 yards, and they get down to the 2, and it's your first drive of the game. It's like, you can't come away with nothing.
1: Exactly.
3: You just can't. So he took the 3, and Pinero made it. And the Rams would come back and get another touchdown to go up. But I think
0: timing. When he's going for it, yeah. It's timing. If you're doing it at the beginning of the game, in the first minute or two of the game, you usually can overcome it. If it's the fourth quarter, 5-6 minutes left in the game, the game is pretty much, you've already seen who you are. You've already seen the majority of what's going to happen. So why take chances at that particular time when it's too close? Go up for now if it is a 2-score, because now if they do score, You got another chance.

0: chance to stop them if they don't get the two-point conversion.
1: Right? Would you like playing for Dan Campbell? Would you want to play for him?
0: At times I would, and at times I wouldn't. I think that he looks at the analytics and say, we're going to go for it. And at times you lost that game against the Niners a couple years back.
1: Yep.
0: It's hard enough to win a football game. And sometimes when you put analytics in these numbers and you let these people say, oh, this analytics is 89%. Sometimes you just got to go with the feel and say, look, man, we've not been able to get this done. We got to go ahead and score these points. Let's go up by two. Let's figure this thing out. And give it, because when you don't get it, mentally, what does it do to your team? The offense walks off the field with their head down. The defense, okay, we got you. And they're thinking, man, we just gave up points. Cycle, you're human. You're not robots. I know this era now with all the robot and all this stuff. Oh, yeah. No, but these are still humans. Analytics is not humans. Yeah. So that's where this differ from.
2: Yeah, and that's what your partner on Sunday said, right? Ephraim Salam, he said,
1: right in line with this.
2: Yeah, like, the mentality of being an actual player and you grind all game and then, you know, we're not going to take the three and then you don't get it. It's like, what are we doing out here?
1: Or even just a drive. Like, we just worked our butts off to get all the way down the field and we're going to get zero out of
0: this. Exactly.
1: I also laugh all the time, and I know this is just interviews, but like, a Dan Campbell will go for it on fourth, and then it won't work, and Jared Goff or somebody, Amon-Ra St. Brown, will be like, no, we really appreciate a coach who believes in us. And I'm always like thinking, well, what's the defense think?
0: They're lying.
1: You're the offense.
0: Some of these guys are lying.
1: Right. You think, oh, the coach believes in us. At the same time, I'm not believing in my defense.
0: Right.
1: Because I'm saying, no, I don't believe a two-point lead is good enough for my defense. Or I don't believe that a four-point lead. I need to make it bigger. I need to keep the ball. That was one of my big takeaways of the weekend. There were very few football teams that looked good on both sides of the ball.
0: Agreed. There wasn't. I don't think there's. I think with the exception, I think you guys got to give an attaboy. I know that they're in the conference at Seattle. You can show that you can win with the backup quarterback and play good defense and still be able to get turnovers and get after people. That shows a lot. The Niners, you've seen the way that they played. I think defensively they played really well. First half, some plays they showed, gave up some big runs, but nothing to kill them. You look at the defense and what the offense did. The 49ers, I thought they played complimentary football on both sides of the ball. And I thought special teams, look what they did. And that changed the game. Debo getting out to the 50-yard line, put them in scoring position. So I thought they played pretty good offensively and defensively side of the ball.
1: I thought Niners – Giants, I'll give it to Seattle because they lost their QB, and therefore maybe a little bit of Minnesota as well. But they lucked into some just terrible play by the Packers.
0: Agreed.
1: Jacksonville, but can't tell because that was against Cleveland and Baltimore. Those, to me, are the teams that played well on both sides of the ball. And that's the list.
3: 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You got something to tell Lowe?
2: No, I mean, I have so much to tell Lowe.
0: We just look at each other, and it's just where our mind goes. It's funny.
2: When people, like, all the time, people who are fans of the station say, Joe Lowe and Dibs, best show ever. Oh, my God. And I have to, like, tell them when it's, you know, off the air, and I guess I'll do it here on the air. I joined when it was Chad, Joe, and Lowe, and Joe and Lowe had a history that was maybe a little bit acrimonious, so to speak. And so I joined the show, and it was the show that was on the air was different than what would happen off the air. And I would show up at about 4:15 or 4:30 in the morning, and Lowe would be there, and he and I would talk about relationships, family, history.

0: Jim, this is the
1: there's
0: crossover.
1: So much. Like,
0: do it.
1: Yes.
0: What are your thoughts on God? Go ahead.
1: I'm down on God, and okay. He's team God, and
0: let's
1: so
0: be real about
1: we would talk about like scripture, and he would ask me questions, and I would like cite like verses from the Bible, and we'd talk about how I sent myself to Catholic school not once but twice, and we'd talk about Jesus, and we'd talk about him spending 7 hours in church, on a Sunday, exactly, yeah. On a Sunday, so
0: commercial free,
1: yes, I mean yeah. The whole thing, and
2: Steiny.
1: So. Yes.
2: Steiny, can we get... Can
3: he's
2: we
3: rolling.
2: He's yeah. He's preaching.
1: No, pass, pull the plug.
2: No. Put pass the offering plate. Can you guys send... Dibs? That was an offering. That was a message.
1: We can talk about the time that I had a pec injury and you actually massaged me during a break.
2: I got in there.
0: There hey, seems to be... There was a lot of massaging going on.
2: He enjoyed it. I made him... He was yelling. He was almost crying. Like, he was in pain.
1: Yeah, so he got in there with his hand and he was able to like, you know, wake me up and he was able to make that happen and... There was another time that he had a tincture that I was trying to sample. You remember that one?
0: A what?
1: A tincture, which is like a THC sort of dropper situation. And so I pulled it out to give it a little sample. And as I pulled it out, it exploded in my face. And so I got like a 10 times dose. And it happened to be my ex-wife's birthday. So I make it home, and I'm supposed to go out to dinner with my ex-wife. It was January 13th. I don't remember the year. And immediately when it happened, Lowe's like, you're in trouble.
2: You're in trouble.
1: He's like, you're in trouble. I'm like, what do you mean? He's like, this already is like a heavy dose, and you got like a 10 times dose. Your boy got home, and I'm under the covers for like 7 hours. Like, I can't sleep, shivering, trembling. And I'm like,
2: it was some strong.
1: How am I going to make it to dinner? And finally, you know, so you start eating and drinking water and water and food and water and food. And finally, you know, the ex comes home about 5:30. Hi, how you doing? I'm good.
0: That's a food rally.
1: It was a rally, dude.
0: Let's go.
1: It was a rally. So
0: fourth quarter dibs.
1: Whatever. I could tell 75 more stories, but those are just two. That's probably enough of me.
3: Well, we still got 5 minutes.
1: We're in no man's land.
0: Did you do the thing?
3: Yeah.
0: You did it? Okay.
1: Yeah, you did the thing.
0: All right. Good job. Yeah, we go.
3: Yeah, we could say goodbye to, right now if you want.
0: No, I don't want you to go anywhere. You're doing great.
1: Yeah.
0: Keep yawning and they'll keep talking.
3: How about Rafi Devers?
0: That was surprising. You know what? Shout out to that guy.
3: Tell me about it.
0: Well, I just like I get
3: Willie Mack Award coming.
0: I mean, he doesn't run to first sometimes, and that ticks everybody off. And he dragged us through some weird stuff at the beginning of the season. But I think he is he sent the pendulum in his direction. If he was playing through injury and playing that well, he's one of the best players in baseball in the last couple months. I think he's certainly made it feel different at the start of next year. And, yes, shut them all down, this article or whatever. Logan Webb is shut it down. Everybody get ready for next year. This thing's over. Football season's here, and you guys are awful. Shut it down.
1: I just wonder how he was able to hit a home run like every single game when he's got this injury, and he's had it the whole year. Did it just get worse?
0: Who knows?
1: Right?
0: But shut it down. Like, it's fine. Shut it down.
1: Right.
3: Yeah.
0: And they will.
3: All right. Now we got 4 minutes.
0: Yeah.
2: Is it time for them? When you think of the Giants, the organization... Great organization, right?
1: Yeah.
2: Over the years.
0: Historically. Historically.
2: Is it one player? Are there a way? Two players? What happened? Mm. What's been the fault? What has been the Achilles heel for this team, the organization, you think?
0: They lost their focus on their identity. Mm. They lost sight of who they are. When they won 3 titles in 5 years, they had elite pitching, phenomenal defense, and relied on timely hitting. And then we got to a new era of Giants baseball and discussion about analytics and the ballpark and a bunch of people who's like big hitters who said no, and they became obsessed with getting big-time home run hitters. That's not what wins baseball in San Francisco. And then they got like no relievers.
1: Mm.
0: They just spent no time on that at all. So that's my view.
1: You blocked for like... How many 1,000-yard backs? Was it like 7 straight or 8 straight?
2: Yeah, 11 years.
1: Right.
2: Yeah.
1: Who was the one running back that you carried the most? Like, they wouldn't have done it without you.

0: You know what? I don't know if, believe it or not, here's a guy who had 980 some yards, had over 1,000 during the playoffs. Laron McClain played fullback, actually. And that was, I think that was into me. Playing that hard that year with Joe Flacco and the Ravens that year, we lost to the Pittsburgh Steelers in the AFC Championship. Mm. That was the most physical game, the most physical year of my career. If I was there maybe 10, 5, 6 years earlier, it would have been okay. But going at that particular time in my career, playing with where we just lined up and ran the ball 30, 40 times, using Ray Rice and Laron McClain, that was the most, I think, the most daunting on my career.
1: One of the most physical games of all time. And I'm just struck when you tell that story about when we went to the Super Bowl in Miami and we went to Ray Lewis's party.
0: Yeah.
1: And I told the story last week when we were at Top Golf and you walked in and, Ray was like, Mama, Lo Neal's here. And he immediately commanded you to come over.
0: Oh, yeah. Because you have so many battles. You have so many these stories with these guys and these moments that you spend with them. And it's great. It's sort of like, with here, being here and the moments, the years that we've had together. And look at over time, we still stay in touch. We still have that bond. Football is no different than radio, than TV, than, it's a little more physical, more demanding on your body. But far as just personalities and relationships that you build over the years with people, some better than others, some great, some good, some average, some you can go do without. Right, Steiny?
2: Absolutely. You're rolling.
0: So basically,
1: Steiner, Flacco, tell him.
2: Who is harder to carry, Flacco or Dibley?
3: Oh.
2: You said Flacco was tough to carry.
3: Wow.
2: And McClain.
1: Well, McClain was the one he carried.
3: Yes.
1: Flacco was amazing. What was more disappointing, losing to Pittsburgh in that game or being a yard short in the Super Bowl?
4: Oh, man.
0: The yard short.
1: Of course.
4: Bring that stuff
1: up. I always bring it up. It's what I do.
0: Willard, thank you for having some compassion. You see how
1: some compassion.
0: You just went right there and just and took that knife and just like,
3: Let me keep it going. I've never thanked you for 2007. In 2007, I'm going up against my brother-in-law and all of his friends in a fantasy football league, and I needed to like stake my claim. I was new to this league.
0: Yes.
3: And I ended up with the first pick in the draft. And it was an easy thing to do because LaDainian Tomlinson was coming off of 1,800 yards.
1: Oh, I thought you took Lo Neal.
3: No, I took LaDainian Tomlinson.
0: Hold on.
3: In the third round, I grabbed a rookie that I thought was going to maybe do some things in this league. His name was Adrian Peterson.
0: Ooh.
3: Those were my two running backs.
0: Oh, boy.
3: I killed that league. I won that money. And I want to thank you for all those blocks.
0: Yes.
3: Thank you for those blocks that sprung him.
0: Willard, thank you,
3: I owe you a couple bucks.
0: You know what? I could appreciate that. I really can.
1: Bigger disappointment, losing the Super Bowl or losing to Mark Trice in the NCS in the state wrestling tournament. Which one hurt more?
0: Steiny, when can I leave?
3: Now you can leave.
1: Right now. You ducking me.
0: Go to hell, Dibs.
3: Yeah.
0: Go to hell, Dibs.

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5: Hi. We on. Let's ride into another week. Week one in the National Football League has one more game to go. You, Dan Dibley, have one more game to go to complete a perfect week.
8: Don't let me get any hotter.
4: Fade.
5: Lowe's still standing right here. Yeah. Let him know what I'm talking about.
8: We do a thing called Fade the Dibber. I make a pick, and everyone goes against me.
5: Right.
8: And if you go against me, you win. I'm 3-0. In terms of losing every pick.
5: Also known as 0-3.
8: Yes.
5: So he does every Niner game and every primetime game.
8: Yep.
5: He had the Seahawks -3.5.
8: Yep.
5: That's a no.
8: No.
5: He had the Rams -3.5.
8: Oh.
5: That was a big ass no.
8: Cuckoosh.
5: He had the Cowboys -2.5.
8: How about them Cowboys?
5: That's a big no.
8: Yeah.
5: Chiefs and Broncos on tap tonight.
8: Well, and the pick is in. So if you're interested in making some money, you go ahead and listen. And then you go against me because it's what I do, Lo. All I do is lose, no matter what.
5: I love it.
8: I love you, bro. Godspeed.
5: Have a good day, buddy.
8: See you soon.
5: Good to see you. Lo Neal in the building.
8: I get emotional.
5: It's a game changer.
8: Yep.
5: It just is.
8: It is.
5: Yeah.
8: And yeah.
5: I mean, can't wait to have Goo back tomorrow, but it's a game changer.
8: Love the Goo.
5: Yeah.
8: There's no doubt. And something about our time together, and like I said on the crossover, like it was real, like, his life, my life.
5: Hell yeah.
8: I mean,
5: that's how it should be.
8: Yes. Yes.
5: That's how it should be.
8: And it's a little bit like, you know, you and I in the breaks, and we've been doing this now almost 5 years.
5: Golly, yeah.
8: Getting close.
5: Yeah, yeah, real close. Like, super close,
8: like,
5: actually.
8: Almost to the day.
5: We're about 3 weeks out.
8: Right.
5: 3 weeks out.
8: And so, yep, like, you and I, sometimes during the commercial break, it'll be like, what are you doing? What am I doing? What are we doing?
5: What are you doing?
8: Right. And yeah, so, like, we would do that, but, you know, for Lo and I, it'd be literally at least once or twice a week, like a full hour before the show. Like, nobody wanted to talk to Ford and Paul, I'll be honest. He was already grinding on his ESPN future,
5: yeah,
8: and he was tolerating us because he had to, and so Lo and I just would go, like, super, super, super deep. And
5: I love it.
8: Yeah, so when I see him, it brings back all the feels.
5: That's why it was good pairing.
8: Yep.
5: Even though it wasn't a pairing, because there were three of you.
8: Right, it was kind of a pairing.
5: Yeah.
8: Because, you know, Joe was doing the Joe thing.
5: Sure.
8: And Joe was awesome as a lead host. And, you know, Lo and I would do the back and forth and the uptick and the foot rub and the disgrace at Chase and all the other nonsense. But, yeah, he will always be a brother.
5: Great having him here. Great having all of you here. 888-957-9570. Matt Barrows, jet lagged though he may be, joining us in 15 minutes. The Niners practice in 45 minutes. They got a late afternoon practice today. They'll start at 3 o'clock. Matt, kind enough to jump in before they start, so we'll have that. And then obviously Fade the Dibbers later. We got a Monday night football game tonight. We'll probably play that music a bunch of times and let Dibs make noise on YouTube. All of these things are on tap. We'd love to hear from you. 888-957-9570. Now that week one is mostly in the books, I have to say this. The Niner victory, the more games I watch, the better it looks. I already knew, obviously, like, a surprise victory is what it is. But the further we get from it, it keeps looking even better. Let us throw you, we have one more game to go, so this isn't like a done fact yet. But to this point, with one game to go, it's the highest scoring week one in the history of the National Football League since the merger. The highest scoring week in the history of the National Football League, highest scoring week one since the merger. Okay, what does that mean? Well, the San Francisco 49ers and their new defensive coordinator, Raheem Morris, and the return of Dre Greenlaw, Fred Warner, and Nick Bosa, they held the Super Bowl favorite, they remain the Super Bowl favorite at this hour, to the fewest points they've ever scored with Matt Stafford as their quarterback.

0: back and beyond. They held them to 7 points in a week one where teams averaged over 25. That's the team that was supposed to be one of the scariest offenses in the entire league. And people came out firing all over the place. That Bills-Texans game, don't even get me started on the Bears and Panthers. Everything that went on, to me, the further we got away from Thursday night, the better the 49ers all around. We gave them A's and A-minuses for every aspect of the game. The further we get from the game, the better it looks.
1: Yeah, especially for the defense. And, I mean, to your point, if you look at the other teams, the Jets held the Titans to 10 points. That's the Titans. And the Falcons scored 13. And I think that they had their third string quarterback.
0: A banged up QB3.
1: Right. And, I mean, beyond that, you had the Panthers give up 59 to the Bears. Well, they hung 37 of their own.
0: Yes,
1: so
0: they did.
1: All right, Chicago, go ahead and, you know, be like Loyola Marymount with Bo Kimble and all the rest of those fellows back in the day. And beyond that, like, you had teams that basically weren't very good. The Browns got 10 points, but the only touchdown was a late.
0: Oh.
1: Deshaun Watson, like, Hail Mary, throw it up for grabs. They stink. And the Niners played, like you said, the Super Bowl favorite, and you gave up just 7 points. And I know the Rams flew late and whatever. They had the rest advantage. You could put whatever excuse you want on it in a week where everybody scored a bunch of points except for the really bad teams. The Niners were awesome.
0: I thought the Niners won the week. I thought they won the entire week. If you can, you know, and there are other candidates. The Seattle Seahawks beat a really good team without their quarterback. And they were down by double digits. That's impressive.
1: Yep.
0: This is not like, yay, Niners, we're in San Francisco. Seattle, very impressive.
1: The Cardinals,
0: very impressive. I don't know how much of a contender they are, so it doesn't feel the same, but sure, give them their credit. The NFC West is, it might be even more than we thought it was cracked up to be.
1: The Bills, too, I would say. I mean,
0: yes,
1: they went to a good team on the road in week one, and they found a way to get it done late.
0: Here's why I don't put the Bills on the same platform as teams like the Niners, maybe the Seahawks, the Ravens, and even the New York Giants. My big issue with the Bills to this point has always been that you're just Josh Allen and then people. That's what you look like when you play. There's Josh Allen and then there's other people wearing the same jersey out there doing stuff. And that's not to take anything away from them. But remember, the Houston Texans and CJ Stroud couldn't score points against anyone last year. And they went out there and trucked up and down the field. That Bills defense, it feels like a more refined version of what the Bears went out there and did. It's like, we know that's fun. Boy, it's tremendous for fantasy football. Good Lord, those games won you your game, whoever you are. But that's not going to win in the end. You have to be able to put up some stops to people. And so I still don't like the Buffalo Bills defense. And I would love someday to see Josh Allen play with a defense and see what he could do. But the 49ers look like they got a defense. Seattle, I know they've got a defense. You know, the Giants defense is interesting. They're young. They have some pieces. The Dallas Cowboys throw a lot at you offensively. They did enough. They did a good job. Same thing with the Ravens. The Colts came back. That group that was really good at the beginning of last year comes back full strength, and the Ravens trucked them. And that's what Lamar Jackson looks like when he's fully healthy. So, and the Jags, I don't think the Browns are actually an NFL team,
1: right.
0: So it's hard to assess them, but I think they're really good. But those are the teams to me that are going to grab my attention first, which is to say, if you're balanced. And then, let's be honest, the 49ers pantsed the Rams in ways that we didn't even realize last Thursday. Myles Garrett's on IR.
1: Right.
0: I mean, and again, so many points that we made leading up to why we don't do things on paper. This week one could not have gone worse for the Los Angeles Rams. Aaron Donald doesn't go to Australia. Then the rest of you who do look really tired and wish that you hadn't or had gone earlier, Myles Garrett gets out there, does not record a stat, gets home, and is announced out for at least a month. And you scored 7 points. Seven. I mean, like...
1: And everyone else in your division won.
0: And they all won. And you're not only a game back of all them, you're kind of a game and a half behind the 49ers because you lost a division game.
1: And your schedule coming up is not very easy.

0: Brutal.
1: It's brutal. It's brutal. And so you come back and you hopefully get the rest you need before your Monday night game. But to your point, like, you're the only 0-1 team. Even Arizona came out and looked really good. Yep. They beat a very good team. And so doesn't mean that Arizona's now like on track to go 11-6 and they'll be a playoff team. But Arizona, I think 1 week in, as we do this overreaction Monday,
0: sure,
1: like Arizona's not a joke. We can just say that.
0: No, and I, you know, it's funny. I never really thought they were. I don't think they're good. I still don't think they're going to have a great year. To the same point that I said when, you know, when Lowe and Steiny were still sitting here, I don't know who they have on defense, and I don't think that they're going to stop good offenses. You give them their credit for what they did yesterday. But just by virtue, like Trey McBride, and now you've got Jeremiah Love back there, and I like Michael Wilson, and Kendrick Bourne was showing up making catches.
1: Kendrick Bourne.
0: I love that the Cardinals look like they've figured out that Marvin Harrison Jr. is not that good. I love that they figured it's okay. Like, you probably messed that pick up, but make him your wide receiver three. Look at the target share there. They like Kendrick Bourne more than they like Marvin Harrison Jr. Good.
1: He did make a great catch down the sideline.
0: He did. But he got like three targets, and the other two guys got like a combined 17. You can tell, and McBride is a monster. They know what they're doing on offense. And their quarterback's not great, but he's not terrible. So they'll mess with some people this year. They'll probably threaten 7 or 8 wins. Maybe. I mean, they have to play all of those division mates twice each.
1: Right.
0: That's going to be really hard.
1: It depends on, you know, what the schedule stack is and all the rest of it. And you're right about Harrison. 3 targets, 1 catch for 33, which was a great catch
0: down the
1: far sideline and whatnot. And so I do think that, especially with Algier now as their running back, he's a guy who's more than serviceable, and they probably have the best receiving tight end in football. Apologies to George Kittle right now, getting healthy. So, yeah, Arizona is more real than we thought, but the Rams come out of that. You know, you go all the way down there and you get your blank handed to you in all 3 phases, and you come back, and now you have an extra day because you don't play till Monday. But you look around the league yesterday, and it was, wow, there's a lot of teams that actually showed up better than we did.
0: No doubt. I mean, they do not, like, isn't there a shine that's gone? Don't you feel that way? I know it's only week one. I know the Seahawks and Patriots both lost week one last year and ended up in the Super Bowl. I'm not burying the Rams. I'm simply saying, like, isn't there a shine that was there in the offseason that's gone? They don't look unbeatable. There are new questions that come up around them. When's Aaron Donald play? How much does he play? Myles Garrett's gone. Not really sure when he's coming back. Like, they don't look so scary right now, do they?
1: They don't. And the only other team that I think had the equitable shine loss was their housemates, the Chargers, because the Chargers were okay. I mean, this might be their year. Denver's good. KC is good. But the way the Chargers came out and just got kind of cuffed around by the Cardinals, I think if you want to look at who lost the most shine, it would be, for me, the Chargers 1 and the Rams would be 2.
0: I agree. Let's throw Dallas in there at number 3.
1: Oh boy.
0: Everybody's darling NFC East pick. The Dallas Cowboys.
2: Fade.
1: I was just going to say, fade.
0: Maybe Dallas just needs you to not pick them.
1: Whatever. The pick is in for Monday night. Stay tuned. Fade it. Make money.
0: Can't wait.
1: Thank me in the morning.
0: 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Who won the week? Let's talk it out. Matt Barrows, The Athletic, joins us next on Willard and Dibs. And it's Willard for Kalshi. 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

0: puts something up on third and goal. Purdy, end zone. Evans, touchdown. He ripped it away from Watson. And the first Purdy to Evans connection in the end zone in Australia.
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2: That was Noah Eagle on Netflix. And yeah, we're still basking in the glow. After week one and the Niner performance only looks better and better. But now the question becomes, what happens next on this show? So we go out to the River Islands guest line. Now, this is controversial. Matt Barrows just landed for this interview within the last 17 hours. He did not acclimate to the radio at all.
3: He
2: is coming in hot. I don't know if he's exhausted. I don't know if he's ready to play. There's only one way to find out. Matt Barrows of The Athletic joining us now here on Willard and Dibs. Matt, are you okay?
4: I'm good now. Now, will I still be good in the third quarter of this interview, which is when the Rams clearly started to peter out? So if you see my body language or my voice start to lapse a little bit, you'll know the reason why.
2: Okay, it's 2:33 now. Producers, if you could let us know at 2:41, we're supposed to check in on Matt and see if he's still humming. Hey, look, could this have gone any better? For the 49ers, look around at the rest of the league this week. Miles Garrett's on IR, not, you know, celebrating anyone else's injury, but could this entire experience have gone any better?
4: Well, yeah. The 49ers lost a starting defensive tackle for the season.
2: That's fair.
4: And we're not quite sure about Stribling yet and Tonjes, but those are serious injuries too. So the 49ers got away from the substation, but did not escape their injury misery. And I think that'll be a big story this week. Is, you know, how do the 49ers got off to a really great start, 1-0 in the division, with this defensive line in particular, can they go the rest of the season with the group they have, or do they need to add somebody else?
3: And do they have somebody else on the practice squad? I know that Sebastian Valdez is somebody who might be elevated. When you look at the short-term fix for what ails them, pun intended, do they have it in-house?
4: Well, they do. I mean, Kevin Givens is on the practice squad as well. He's played a lot of snaps for them over the years. I mean, they can bandage the issue for sure. And then they get Mykal Williams back after week four, and he's a good guy to get back because he can play both defensive tackle and defensive end. I still think that, you know, they're lacking a quality defensive end opposite Bosa. They have been since 2019. So that seems to be where there's, you know, the most potential help available, both in free agency and perhaps a trade. And I think that would help the team more. I know that Alfred Collins is a defensive tackle, but like I said, you can get some defensive tackle snaps out of Williams. You can get some defensive snap tackles out of Keon White. But that guy kind of screaming off the edge that you want Romello Height to become, he's probably not going to be that this year. That seems to be where the real need is right now.
2: Matt, what do you know about Stribling and Jake Tonjes? And is it the expectation that after the practice that's starting here in about 30 minutes, we'll get a little bit more information on those?
4: Well, that practice, which was on when you and I corresponded via text yesterday, has now been canceled.
2: Oh.
4: So there is no practice. Yeah, that's why I'm super relaxed and articulate with you guys, but it's not happening. But it also means that I'm not going to get any more information today about those two injuries.
2: Okay, so what do you know at this point, if anything?
4: Well, all I know is that Stribling's injury is to his ankle, to the deltoid ligament, which is the big, it's described as a piece of tape type of ligament at the very bottom of your ankle that connects the tibia to a lot of

0: the other bones in the foot. So it's a important ligament, and it's one that apparently is rarely torn like Stribling's is. So it sort of leads to some questions about how exactly does he approach it. My guess from the description of it is that it's a grade 2 tear, so right in the middle. They're waiting on second opinions as far as how to proceed. But suffice to say, he's going to miss some time, probably a month. I would say at least a month for him out. And as far as Tondras, I don't know. He's got an MCL injury. Shanahan seemed to suggest on Thursday that it was serious. Those usually heal on their own, but how long it takes to heal, I'm not exactly sure.
1: Any word or any sense on how Nick Bosa and George Kittle came out of the game in terms of, you know, their first action back after big-time injuries?
0: Yeah, I think that they both came out of it really well. Neither of them played the full game, of course. Bosa never would. Both played around, you know, I think I want to say between 30 and 35 snaps, so about half the possible snaps. You know, I think it was good that the 49ers were comfortably in the lead by the end of the game. So, you know, Fred Warner wasn't playing on that final series. Nick Bosa wasn't playing on that final series. So they got an early start to their week for between week one and week two. But I think, you know, Kittle was very encouraged by the end of the game. He said he was clear in saying he was not in football shape yet. That was a concern for him in the weeks leading up to the game. And he knew that the only way to get in football shape was to play football. So he was encouraged by how he started to feel as the game went on, meaning that he's going to feel better in week two and better in week three. And by week four, he should be back to normal and probably getting his normal allotment of snaps as well.
2: Matt Barrows, The Athletic, with us, Willard and Dibbs, 95.7 The Game, talking out Niner football after the trip to Australia and getting ready for a new practice week here at some point. Matt, I think there was so much guesswork by all of us with regard to this whole travel plan thing that the two teams did, but you were there. So, like, now that you've experienced this, and I know you're, you know, no offense, Matt, not an elite athlete, an elite reporter, but not an elite athlete, so maybe it's a little different, but now that you've done this, what is your perspective on what the Rams tried to do?
0: First of all, how dare you?
2: I know, sorry.
0: You haven't seen me on the pickleball court.
2: You do look quick.
1: It's fair.
2: You look quick. I don't know this.
0: But I've been described as spectacular. Well, I am playing against 75-year-olds, but I'm still dominating.
2: Real and spectacular. Yep. Yeah, that's what I've heard.
0: Well, you know, I feel like I did it right. I mean, I got sleep on the flight out, and so I stayed awake as long as I could that first day, and then I got a very good night's sleep. But on day two in Australia, I felt fine, and I did a lot of stuff. So I think that's what the Rams were trying to do is, you know, subsist on adrenaline and not get off your sleep cycle. And for me at work, of course, all I did was walk, you know, maybe 2 miles that day and do some sightseeing. So I do think that you could tell in the third quarter, and maybe this would have happened if the game was in L.A. I don't know, but you can just see it in their body language. At one point, early in the third quarter, Brock Purdy kind of escapes the pocket and runs for 18 yards. And you just see every Ram in the vicinity hold on to his hips, hang his head. It was sort of defeatist body language. And I can only imagine that, you know, obviously giving up a big run to the quarterback is the biggest part of that. But you saw that body language for the rest of the game. I just think that's when they hit the wall, somewhere in the third quarter. And you saw that in the body language. You saw that in the performance. You saw that in the fact that they couldn't score any points after scoring in the second quarter. So, I think in hindsight, it's clear that the 49ers' plan was better than the Rams.
1: And I saw a couple of plays where like three or four guys on defense were asleep for the Rams. Like maybe it was just me looking at the Netflix and judging it wrong. I wonder, Matt, about the schedule now, because it was supposed to be a practice starting in about 18 minutes and you said it's been canceled. So is it because of the flight back, and what does this do for the rest of the week?
0: You know, the original plan was to not have a practice today. And then at some point yesterday, they said, you know what, there is going to be a practice. And then they came back this morning and said, you know what, there isn't a practice. So I'm not exactly sure what happened. But the whole idea from Shanahan was that it takes 5 days for you to get on the Australia timeline. And he said that he could feel it himself, and that he supposed that it would take 5 days to get back on Pacific Standard timeline. So 5 days for them is Wednesday. So I think that that's what, you know, is going on here. I think that the 49ers are probably there today. I think a lot of them are working out. I don't think they're having a practice per se, but it wouldn't be a surprise if you were to stroll by the team facility, you would see a lot of guys out and about on the field, just kind of moving their bodies, you know, basically taking a step towards getting back into their normal cycle. So, you know, Wednesday will be a telling day. That'll be 5 days after they've gotten back, first practice of the week, first day that they start preparing in earnest for the Dolphins. And, you know, they'll have an open locker room. And I guarantee you the question, how do you feel? Do you feel like you would on a normal Wednesday? Will be asked to a lot of the players. And, we ought to be able to not just relay what they said, but kind of see and hear how they do at the practice and how they react. So, like I said, Wednesday will be telling.
2: Matt Barrows, The Athletic, is with us. Matt, I think you'll get the connection here. I'm sure you remember when Steve Young famously said, "Can you get this monkey off my back?" when he finally won the Super Bowl over the Chargers. Has Kyle Shanahan done the same thing with drafting running backs in the third round? Is the monkey actually finally off of his back with Kalon Black?
0: Yeah, the monkey is definitely losing its grip. I'll say that.
2: Nice.
0: I mean, week one might be a little bit soon, but this is what we've seen from Kalon Black from jump back in the spring and in the summer. He had a really good, speaking of the Chargers, a really good joint practice against the Chargers back in August. So, I mean, the mere fact that he's already leapfrogged Jordan James on the depth chart, the mere fact that he's getting carries on a Kyle Shanahan team that also has Christian McCaffrey on it, that's unheard of for a backup to do that. So, you know, those are all very, very positive signs. And he got some early carries on Sunday. And I think if he had, I'm trying to think of the right word, messed up, I was going to use another word, on those early carries, we wouldn't have seen him getting carries late. You know, Bobby Turner, the running backs coach, old school as they come, would not have tolerated that. So I think that the coaching staff liked what they saw from Black. He was choosing the right holes. He knew his assignments. He was doing a good job as a pass protector because he was also getting those snaps late in the game. So all systems go, all arrows up for Kalon Black early on.
1: You can always go with mucked up if he would have.
0: Mucked up. Yeah, that was a good one.
1: Yeah, anytime we can get Mark Grandy, our great producer, to twitch as he goes for the dump button, we try to encourage that from our guests and our callers. And I wonder, Matt, if he got those carries because he didn't muck it up, or was it more a byproduct of Christian McCaffrey and his cramps?
0: Well, the cramps didn't begin, as I understand it, until the third quarter. That long drive, that 99-yard drive, took its toll not only on the Rams but on the 49ers. Trent Williams had a funny story where he was cramping up during that drive and had to kind of fight off the cramps, and then after they scored the touchdown, had to walk very slowly, took a cart into the locker room and had to have an IV. And he looks across the room, and there's Christian McCaffrey getting an IV as well, which is rare in the middle of a game. Some guys get IVs before the game, some get them at halftime, but during a game is rare. And it was still, I guess it was technically fall, or rather spring in Melbourne, but just coming out of winter there in the southern hemisphere. So you don't expect to need an IV, but both of those guys needed one at that point. All a very long way of saying that Kalen Black was getting, I think he got his first carry on the fifth snap of the game, and then was the running back to begin the second series. So those snaps, those rare rookie running back snaps, were coming early on, even before Christian McCaffrey started having the issues with the cramping.
2: Matt, I'm curious at the receiver position. I get why people want to dive into this because of the Stribling injury. They want some more depth there. I know this is still 3 weeks away, but can Christian Kirk be that guy? Like, is he still in the plans this year?
0: Oh, yeah, I think he's very much still in the plans this year. I mean, and it's a really good question to ask, because Stribling is their slot receiver, and Christian Kirk is a different type of player. He's a quick slot versus a big slot, but he's a slot nonetheless. So if Stribling is out for a while, obviously Kirk can't come back until after week four, but I think moving forward, that's where they want to play him. And I do think that he factors very much into their plans this season. He's just got to get over the calf injury that's bothered him since the spring. And that's a big if. I mean, as 49ers fans know well from 2024 with Christian McCaffrey, calf issues can linger for a while and can ruin a season. So he has to get back from that, and when that happens, I do think that he'll be factored in.
2: All right, Matt. I've always had Australia on my bucket list. I don't even really know why. Should I keep it there? I've never been.
0: Yeah, no, it was really a cool trip. Melbourne was great. It's a great, great city, walkable city, especially if you're a sports fan, because all of the venues are within walking distance of the downtown, and it's a great walk. It's along a river. Great food, great coffee, great people. It was a tremendous experience for everybody.
2: Okay, I'll go, and I'll leave some time for acclimation when I do.
0: That's smart. That's
2: okay.
0: Smart.
2: All right, that's what we're gonna do. Hey, good luck with the pickleball, Matt. Thank you for coming on.
0: Thanks a lot. Hey, thanks for inspiring me. You know, it's the doubters who really inspire me to greatness, and now you're among the doubters.
2: Yeah. I think you got no shot at being a great athlete. So you take that and you picture that and you prove me wrong.
0: Thanks for putting a chip on my shoulder, guys.
2: Perfect. All right. Thank you, sir.
0: All right. Anytime.
2: Okay. Bye. Yep. Matt Barrows, The Athletic. Back from Australia, getting rested up for this week.
1: And a chance now to go and like grab a nap or, you know, stay up as late as you can and then go to sleep because no practice today. And I guess what I kind of got from him there is no practice tomorrow, which was a scheduled off day.
2: Always. Tuesday is always the off day, as you know.
1: I wondered if they, you know, and today there's no practice, but he's saying that, you know, they're all there and like doing whatever they're doing. And so no practice tomorrow. And then Wednesday, it's like, okay, 3 day ramp up, get ready to go.
2: And that's a normal game week. Like for listeners who don't know, like their normal process is to show up on Monday, get treatment or whatever, but there's no practice. And I guess, you know, we can gather kind of from what Matt's saying and what you're pointing to is the Niners kind of went back and forth on what should they do, right? Like they landed back here on Friday.
1: Yep.
2: Okay. And then they took that day off and then Saturday off and Sunday off. And I get it. Coaches are probably like, we should probably do something, right? We should get him in here. But if you're going to play that whole, like, no, let's let them have 5 days to get their bodies back, then, yeah, just let them do their normal workouts. Let them have their 5 days, and your normal game week would be just that. Show up Monday, get treatment, work out, go home Tuesday, do your thing, and then Wednesday, let's practice and get ready for the Dolphins.
1: Yep.
2: And they still have total room to do that.
1: And I guess that they are, you know, trying to figure this out as they go, which makes perfect sense because they've never done this before and no one's done it before. And I'm looking at the official Niner email that I got last night, and it was, you know, Monday, 3 p.m. practice, open to media until team drills. And then after practice, locker room open at 4 o'clock. And so that actually is not going to happen today. And tomorrow is players' day off. And then Wednesday, 12:35, Shanahan speaks and stuff.
2: What's up, Grandy?
3: Well, it was even scheduled like that, I think, late this morning. When I checked it, when I got in at like 11 or 10, it was like that. And then Pasta showed up and said, yeah, no availability, anything today. I was like, what do you mean?
2: It definitely was scheduled as of that today, because as Matt referenced, like when he and I started chatting about coming on today, that was today. But that was today.
1: Right.
2: And Matt's like, so I got to be done by 2:45 because they got practice. And then that was his way of casually on the air being like, so I don't need to be done at 2:45 anymore.
1: Yeah.
2: You guys can, we can chat a little more if you want.
1: Go to 2:50 if you need to.
2: Stretch it out.
1: Right.
2: Get all the answers to all the questions.
1: And that's why I was wondering if they might just, you know, flip the schedule and make Tuesday an actual practice. But the way you laid it out is probably exactly what they were thinking, which is, all right, today come in and get treatment, which is not really treatment because they played, what, 4 days ago our time, 5 days ago, 4 days ago. So you don't really need that same level of treatment, but go out there and, I don't know, run around, treadmill, sauna, hot tub, cold tub, weightlifting, whatever you need to do to get yourself like back in the mode, go do that.
2: Coming up next, you already knew this about the Niners, but some more numbers back it up. Want to share that with you. Who won the week? Was it the Niners? Was it another team? Would love you to weigh in. We'll take your calls. We're wide open the rest of the way. 888-957-9570. And then also don't forget about the tailgate this weekend. Back for another season. The greatest fullback of them all, who's already had a big day here on 95.7 The Game. That's Lo Neal, along with Evan Giddings, will be broadcasting live for every home game starting this Sunday the 20th. Go to Laughing Monk. Great food, great drinks. And someone who attends the tailgate this weekend is going to win the best seat in the house prize pack for the following Sunday, the 27th. That includes limited edition Laughing Monk Faithful hoodie, VIP table for four at the home game tailgate on the 27th, $95.70 food and beverage credit, and a 4-round-trip shuttle pass to the stadium. 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Here for you, here for good. Your calls next, Willard and Dibbs.
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2: Okay, we're about to make some progress here, I feel.
3: Okay.
2: We're going to make some progress.
3: All right.
2: I need to explain myself on something.
3: Please do.
2: All right. First thing I want to do is read a text, and I'm super appreciative of this text, because I love it when there is interaction from, and this goes on any level, the show or anything, like when there's interaction and it comes from someone who was really paying attention. You know what I mean? Like, I know you get this all the time. Like, you do what we do for a living, and someone's like, you said, and it's like, I didn't say that.
3: Right.
2: That was a different host or a different, like, someone was flying down my road over the weekend for, you said the Rams were going to repeat. Well, they didn't win the division or the Super Bowl. And you know exactly who said that on this show. It wasn't me and it wasn't you.
3: Right.
2: It was Ephraim Salam.
3: Oh, I thought it was Grandy.
2: No.
3: Anyway.
2: Anyway, I had this whole back and forth and the person's like, oh, yeah, sorry. I finally listened to the video. It's like just, but this person is listening. And I want to have a conversation here, even though the person's not in front of us. But listen to this text, okay? 925, appreciate you. Need to call my guy Willard out. Last week, I texted in and said the Lions lost that playoff game by being stupid. The 49ers and Purdy didn't, quote, come back. And he vehemently disagreed with me. Today on the crossover, Lowe says Dan Campbell lost that game for the Lions by always going for it on fourth. And Willard's immediate response was, yep, roll the tape, Grandy. I mean, don't roll the tape. That's the text. Roll the tape. Okay. Why can't both things be true? Because in this case, I absolutely think they are. And this whole, like, you know how it feels sometimes like I'm always

0: that's actually at the core of all of the system quarterback stuff for me. That's always been at the core of it. I can't stand it when somebody does something really well and then someone in the next table is sitting there going, well, that's because Kyle Shanahan's your quarterback. That's because you have Deebo Samuel. That's because you have Christian McCaffrey. As if being quarterback in the NFL is easy and all you need is weapons and then you win. We know this is not true. So I think both of these things can be true. You cannot take credit from Brock Purdy for coming back 24-7 down at halftime of a playoff game. You can't do it. Dan Campbell can also have made a bunch of bad decisions. That's like anything in life. Opportunities presented, you either take it or you don't. Am I wrong on that one?
1: You're not wrong.
0: Okay.
1: And I think if you want to look at any game, and in particular this game, yes, the Lions were up 24-7, and we all want to look at the two fourth down calls that Dan Campbell chose to go for, and we could say, oh, Dan Campbell, idiot, you shouldn't have gone for it. Well, one of them was a play that was there to be made, and I think it was Jameson Williams who just dropped a pass that would have been enough for a first down.
0: That wasn't J-Mo. That was, what's his name? And it wasn't Khalif Raymond. Who's the guy? Gosh darn it. Who's the guy who dropped the ball for Detroit? He's not there anymore. Josh Reynolds. That's who it was.
1: Reynolds.
0: Josh Reynolds.
1: Apologies.
0: Yeah. Anyway, go ahead.
1: No, I'm just, you can look at that just like we do the whole thing about Jaquaski Tartt. Yeah. If he would have caught that pass, then the Niners would have won. Well, he was at his own 35, and there was about 10 minutes to go. And I'm just looking right here at the Lions and Niners game log. And so the Niners score to cut it to 24-17. Jake Moody, touchback on the kickoff. You know what happened next? Jahmyr Gibbs fumbles. Jahmyr Gibbs coughed it up.
0: Sure did.
1: And Eric Armstead recovered it. And so the Niners go in and they go out and go on and score a touchdown, four play, 24 yards. But Dan Campbell, you went for it on fourth down. What about Jahmyr Gibbs,
0: sure,
1: who coughed it up on the first play after the Niners cut it to 7? So we all do this. Roger Craig, the fumble, and you know, Kyle Williams, the two muff punts, whatever. Football is, and I looked at the Niner game in Australia. I think there was a total of 135 plays.
0: Okay.
1: Offense, defense, special teams. And the Niners probably won about 105 of them.
0: Holy smokes.
1: Well, and I haven't gone through every play,
0: right, but that's a big,
1: if you ballpark it, they were dominant. And that's why you win in that fashion. But we look back at these games and we look at one tiny micro thing. Dan Campbell shouldn't have gone for it on fourth down.
0: It's all complimentary.
1: Right.
0: And I'm just a very big believer. This goes for football players or any freaking person in life. You get credit for what you achieve. It does not mean you did it by yourself. This goes to this conversation you and I had last week where I can't stand the whole, like, okay, but is he a quarterback that could put everybody on his back and take him to the promised land
1: by
0: himself? Stupid. It's a dumb conversation. It doesn't exist. Nobody can do that. Josh Allen can't do it. It's why he hasn't been to a Super Bowl. Lamar Jackson can't do it. It's why he hasn't been to a Super Bowl. Patrick Mahomes can do it because he's actually got a lot of really good stuff going on around him. He's got one of the best tight ends ever. Had Hall of Fame receivers at times, Tyreek Hill. They've got a running game. They've got an elite offense or a defensive coordinator. They've got an elite head coach. They've got an elite home field advantage. They've got elite, elite, elite. Really good program. Really good quarterback. Everybody gets credit. That's part of my belief system. And it is part of why I think that there is a conversation to be had today. And this is just him as an example. But there's a conversation to be had about someone like Justin Herbert because I've decided he's the anti-Purdy. And that's not meant to be this rip job. It's not. I think Justin Herbert is a pretty good player. But it is a fascinating study to me how you can have someone like a Brock Purdy who doesn't get credit for so many of the things he does. We need magnifying glasses to find other reasons why Brock Purdy wins football games. Conversely, this guy, what year are we, Mr. Oregon?
1: Is this seven?
2: Right?
1: You're right.
2: 2020 is first year.
0: We can, like 7 years in, there is no playoff win, not one. There is no division championship, not one. There's none of this going on. 7 years in,

0: We pull out our magnifying glasses and we go, that's why he's elite. That's why Justin Herbert sits right alongside Joe Burrow, right behind Josh Allen, Lamar Jackson, and Patrick Mahomes. These are our five or six or seven favorite quarterbacks. And I don't care if you feel that way, but my question is like, why? What? Where is the achievement? And why are we pinning achievement on a person who has not achieved it? There might be reasons why he hasn't. Offensive linemen keep getting hurt. I get it. But like, the whole conversation feels damn unfair to me. Like, you're just playing by a different set of rules, these players.
1: We always do that, and it's the same way when you look at, you know, NBA players and MLB players and whatnot, and a lot of it is, I think, assigned just based on situation. And I think about Mike Trout in Major League Baseball, and he's one of the best players of his modern generation, but he never goes to the playoffs because the ownership and the team around him, et cetera, and yet he's elevated in a spot where he should be. Baseball is different because it's more of an individual sport, but if you look at the Chargers as an organization, they've been broken and flawed ever since, I don't know, I've been alive. Yeah. Like, even back to the Dan Fouts, Eric Coryell days, they were good, and Kellen Winslow and all the rest of it, but they never have had sustained success for one big reason, and it's ownership.
0: Yeah, well, that's at the core of it for the Chargers. But it has been an interesting evolution the last 5 years because they did finally put really, like, they've got some legitimate stuff going on. Jim Harbaugh's their coach. They brought Mike McDaniel in. Like, we know these people. These people have coached here. These people are really good.
2: Can I ask you a question, Willard?
0: Yeah.
2: Is this conversation for you, is it about, like, crediting players or teams for what they accomplish, or is it about the player who you think is better?
0: Oh, it's a little bit of both, but I wouldn't describe it as crediting players. What I want, to me, this is like, I think this should be every human being. However you assess things, you should use the exact same rules for all the people you're assessing. If you're looking for a friend, if you're looking for a mate, if you're looking for a job, or if you're assessing a quarterback, everybody goes by the same rules. So if, for instance, your criticism of Brock Purdy, well, you had a lead in the Super Bowl and you couldn't get, the guy's never even won a playoff game. And he's been to two playoff games and has completely pooped his pants both times. And nobody ever says a word. They won't do it. And I'm like, imagine if Brock Purdy had been here for 7 years, had gone to the playoffs twice and was 0-2, and in one of them threw five picks. You think he'd still be the QB? Gone.
1: Probably. I mean,
0: we'd hate him.
1: I'm looking at Herbert, and he basically is Alex Smith. He's in his seventh year. He's on his fifth different offensive coordinator.
0: Fair.
1: Third different coach, fifth different OC. And so I'm not just going to excuse it, like, but we all looked at Alex Smith, and he's got small hands.
0: Yeah, right.
1: And he had a different OC every year. And then he finally went to a place with, I don't know, Andy Reid, and had himself a good little run. So
0: I like Justin Herbert. This is what I'm seeing is not so much an assessment of player, it's an assessment of assessment. I just don't get what the rules are. So I'd love for someone to explain it to me. And Grandy, I think it was about 3 months ago, you wanted to corner me on the would you rather have Herbert or Purdy?
2: I think it was more recent than that.
0: Yeah.
2: And you told me Herbert.
0: Ask me again coming up.
2: Oh, okay.
0: Ask me again.
1: You won't.
0: No, he will. And I want to ask you, too. 888-957-9570. Y'all can weigh in. You'd rather have Purdy or Herbert? Let's take some calls on it. Let's have some fun. This is Willard and Dibs. It's also Willard for Daisy Dips. Speaking of having fun, watch a football game and have the Daisy Dips right in front of you on the table with the chips and the wings and the veggies and all of that. That's fun. The French onion dip, delicious. The ranch dip, delicious. Go back and forth. You'll really love it. This is made with ingredients that you can find in your kitchen. There are no preservatives, nothing artificial in there. So the football season is now out and underway. You got a game tonight. You got a game Thursday. More games coming this weekend. Are you having people over for the game? If you are, this is going to be stop one at the grocery store. Make sure you get Daisy Dips.
3: 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Trade yours on Kelce, America's number one prediction.

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15: Hey, it's Dan Dibley. Career over. He's fired.
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15: That's fun seeing Lowe today.
16: Yep.
15: It lit you up.
16: It totally lit me up, and it's funny because I did actually...
5: Both of you guys go to hell.
16: I tuned in at 11:48. I got in the car and whatever. I was running around this morning, and the first thing was Steiny and Lowe Neal hitting me with a stray, and I was like, you know what? That feels good. It feels like home again.
17: Go to hell, Dibs.
16: Couldn't wait to see the big fella, and yeah, emotional as it always is. My guy, and he's got hair.
15: Yeah. What, is that new?
16: I mean, I'm sure he's grown hair before, but
15: yeah,
16: traditionally he was more of like the shaved head variety.
15: Did you feel like some solidarity was lost?
16: No.
15: Oh,
16: not
15: okay.
16: at all.
15: Just
16: I mean,
15: checking.
16: Yeah, the solidarity that I have with him has nothing to do with the hair on his head, but traditionally I think would always be like tightly shorn, but he pulled off the hat and I was like, you're like baby guru in here.
15: I think Granny and I are having the same thought right now.
16: Always.
18: You put the emphasis on the wrong word.
15: The way you said that made it sound like our connection is about hair, just not the hair on the head.
16: Oh.
15: The way you said that.
16: Yeah.
15: Like the connection we have is nothing about the hair that's on his head. Like the way
16: gotcha.
15: You said
16: yeah.
15: that,
16: yeah.
15: right? Is you thinking the same thing as me?
18: Yeah, you put the emphasis on the wrong word there.
16: The emphasis, and I do not have a full accounting of the rest of the hair on his body.
15: Which is a good thing.
16: Per se?
15: Because you guys have...
19: You better be careful!
15: You've seen some... parts of each other's bodies that some men don't see. Like, you've rubbed his feet.
16: We are friends,
15: yeah,
16: yes.
15: Yeah, you've rubbed,
16: we
15: you,
16: go way back.
15: You rubbed his feet.
19: Yeah, that's gross.
15: It is, but you did it. I mean, that was the idea. So.
16: And, like, I guarded him as he backed it up for, like, a half an hour at Chase Center. So, like, my level of physical intimacy with him is probably too intimate.
15: He posted
19: that's
15: going
19: to ruin everybody's dinner.
16: It was a one-on-one game, so you can't actually post somebody up because nobody's going to feed you the ball.
15: No, right. But like with the ball, you can back you down.
16: And that's all he could do.
15: Yeah. Well, what else would he do?
16: I don't know. Take me off the dribble, big boy?
15: I would do the same thing if I was playing you one-on-one. Why would I not?
16: I would have a better chance against you to at least, you know, maybe root you out. Or maybe hold you off. Like, there was no holding him off. It was slow dribble, 245 coming at me.
15: Yeah.
16: Slow dribble. Here comes 260 pounds. Here's another dribble. Here's 285. And I'm begging the ref, Kalena Azubuki, do three in the key. Make a call, Buki.
15: I hate referee Dibs. Oh, three in the key on a one-on-one game. That's ridiculous. One-on-one.
16: Nor would he call an offensive foul.
15: Well, I mean.
16: Why have a ref?
15: Yeah.
16: Well, anyway.
18: I'm a fat red pumpkin.
16: Today was great seeing Lowe Neal. Yesterday was even better because one of my favorite things happened.
15: What's that?
16: A scorigami.
15: Oh, that's right. The Bears-Panthers game.
16: Yeah.
18: There were two scorigamis.
15: And they kept talking about it. And I'm like, what is happening? I never heard this before, Dibs. And every sports show was like, scorigami, scorigami. You see the Bears game, this is scorigami. I'm like,
16: nerds.
15: What the hell is happening out here? Tell people what a scorigami is.
16: When a score happens for the first time in the history of the National Football League, and I'm looking here, there have been 18,250 games that have been played.
15: Sure.
16: And so you don't often get a game where there is a unique score that's never happened. And Grandy's right. There were two yesterday.
15: Two.
16: That's right. And 59-37.
15: Yeah.
16: Scorigami, and also 39-22.
18: Yes. I think there were only four scorigamis all of last year, and there were two in week one.
15: Two in week one. Well, highest scoring week one since the merger, assuming that tonight is not 3-2, and Garoppolo's not quarterbacking, so I think it'll be okay.
16: Which is perfect, because as I said on Friday, before Fade the Dibber, I was talking about how for week one unders, am I right? Like, week one... it goes under 56% of the time. And I think yesterday, there might have been, of all the games, there might have been three or four that went under.
15: Can you think off the top of your head, what was the lowest score by a winning team? Lowest point total by a winning team yesterday. Can you fire it off with
18: Steelers?
15: One guess? Grandy says Steelers. Dib says?
16: Oh, the

0: team or the score?
1: No, the team. The lowest point total by a winning team.
0: Boy, I mean, wouldn't be the Bears, wouldn't be Buffalo, not Washington. Who beat the Chargers?
1: Washington didn't even win. The Cardinals.
0: Yeah.
1: Cardinals beat the Chargers.
0: Would be my guess, no?
1: Okay, no. Grandy's right. It is the Pittsburgh Steelers.
0: Hey, Grandy's right.
1: 20 points. But that means, yeah, everybody who won, you had to score at least 20.
2: And 7 of those by the Steelers were scored by T.J. Watt.
1: Correct. The Steelers thing is not going to work. We did a whole thing on that last night. This is stupid. That game was so dumb. That was the least watchable game. I had more fun watching the Jets and the Titans than the Falcons play the Steelers. The Falcons are out there with a third-string quarterback. They completed, are you ready for this? 4 balls.
0: How many?
1: 4 to wide receivers. In fact, 4 balls to people not named Bijan Robinson. The entire game. And the Steelers are out here going, well, a quarterback's like 41 years old, so everything is condensed to the line of scrimmage, so we're just going to keep throwing it at DK Metcalf in traffic. He'll catch one of 3, he'll drop some, and we'll kick enough field goals to win the game. I'm like, this isn't going to go well. I don't understand what the Steelers are doing, I guess is my larger point. What's the plan here? Are we just old quarterback and win enough games to not get a good draft pick? I'm not sure what they're doing. But it's not a good plan. That's not good planning.
0: It's not, but you're Pittsburgh, and so you don't just do like a tank or a gap year. You don't do that. You're Pittsburgh.
1: You
0: have a winning record every year, and you go for it every year. It's what you do.
1: But this isn't that's what I'm saying. This is such a faux go for it. You're not winning that division with Joe Burrow and Lamar Jackson live here. You're not winning with Aaron Rodgers. That's ludicrous.
0: But you're not just going to straight up lose.
1: No, like try to get a QB 2 years ago. Like try to grow somebody. Put them in there. Let's see it.
0: Well, and I think that's kind of where they are now, but you've got Aaron and you've got a new coach. I mean, you had 3 coaches in 45 years, basically. So now you're in a spot where you're going to try to make this work one last time with Aaron Rodgers, and if not, well, then I guess you'll draft a quarterback at number 17.
1: Let's go to the phones on this, but yeah, Grandy, go ahead. Ask me again.
2: Who would you rather have as your quarterback, Brock Purdy or Justin Herbert?
1: Brock Purdy.
2: What changed? One game changed your mind?
1: No.
2: Last time I asked you that, you said, oh, Herbert.
1: No. Justin Herbert has more like what we would call quarterbacking skills. He has all of them. And I'm not against him, but there's just more to it than that. And I think it's just a rethinking process for me. And so am I guilty of making that about one game? If you want to accuse me of that, go ahead. But there's something about the processing and fitting into a system. Jeff Schwartz did a great breakdown of there was just a complete jailbreak sack on Justin Herbert yesterday. 2 Cardinals came in completely untouched. And when we watch football, we go, oh, look at those doofuses on the offensive line. Herbert never had a chance. Schwartz does a whole breakdown of how it's completely Herbert's fault. Like a quarterback gets to the line of scrimmage and they've got to start moving protections around based on what they're seeing. They've got options at the line of scrimmage. And he goes, here's what Justin did. Here's what his offensive line were supposed to do. He goes, if you're going to do that, either you change the protection or you have a plan, like a screen pass. You want to let someone come in untouched and we're going to dump it right over their head? Great. Well, what Justin did was snap the ball, stand there, and get trucked. And then everyone's like, oh, he's got no offensive line. He's like, it's completely his fault. There's got to be something in the sauce that Justin is not doing on the mental side that Brock Purdy is. That's what I'm saying.
0: And I do think that a lot of that is innate, and a lot of that also is coaching. And you look at what Justin Herbert's gone through, which is new coordinator, et cetera, et cetera. And I don't know if all of them have been perfectly in tune and aligned with what he does best. And so this is the one where, again, it's week one, so we're all going to overreact, but Mike McDaniel's supposed to be the guy who comes in, the offensive guru from the Shanahan system, and you've got Harbaugh, and so he's supposed to be the guy to get Herbert to be the best version of himself, and maybe he will be, but right now, 1 week in, they are the biggest disappointment in football.
1: No question about it. 14 points against the Cardinals.

0: Let's go to Marlin in Concord. So just for, as an exercise, Herbert or Purdy, how are we feeling right now? Hey, Marlin, thanks for calling in. What's up?
1: I say Purdy. I say Purdy. And the reason I called in is just hearing you guys talk. I think you just said it. I think you kind of said it. It's like Justin Herbert is that top pick. He looks like the quarterback, you know, and maybe we as fans, if you didn't live in the Bay Area, you look at somebody like Purdy who's made it to the Super Bowl, and you can say he's a B-grade version of Steph Curry. He's the undersized guy, and he's just really good at commanding his football team, you know. And I think if the game in Australia had resulted in a different way, maybe we'd be talking down on Purdy. But Purdy's in command of his team, you know. And the thing that stuck out to me during the commentary was he recognized that last year wasn't good enough. And he went back to his year one and his decision-making. And he's totally in command of his team. Even though Justin Herbert has that higher ceiling, the best ability is availability, you know, and he's not available. And when you compare him to somebody like Joe Burrow, to fairly assess them all, Joe Burrow has it, and we all know that he has it over Herbert. But, yeah, to answer your question, Purdy, and even though Herbert's ceiling is higher, I would take Purdy all day.
0: Yeah, Marlon, I think you said some of the key things there, and that's one of the things that I see right now with Brock Purdy. We spend a lot of time with the whole, like, well, there's the arm strength, and then there's this physical characteristic. I love what Marlon just said. Purdy is in complete control. Doesn't mean every throw is great. Doesn't mean every decision is perfect. You know, he threw that pick early in the game, and the defense picked him up. Renardo Green picked him up, got the ball back. And then he played a great game after that. But it really feels like it is under control. And when I watch the 49ers play football, I feel like there is this wheel, and everybody's got a spot on that Ferris wheel. Purdy's got a spot on it. Kyle Shanahan has a spot on it. McCaffrey, we can go on and on. And They're a machine, and they all know what they're trying to do. It doesn't work on every play, but it works more often than not. It's why they're consistently one of the best offenses in football when they're all healthy and out there.
2: And I do think that a lot of that is a byproduct of him now in, what, year six for Brock Purdy or year five for Brock Purdy, and he's been with Kyle Shanahan the whole time.
0: Sure.
2: And so I do think that is a big part of it, and so for Justin Herbert, he's on his third different head coach. He's on his fifth different offensive coordinator. And so some of that is, you know, learning new terminology and learning new systems and schemes and all the rest of it. But it's a little bit of a head scratcher that Justin Herbert, who, you know, 6'6" and all the physical tools that even when he had, I'm looking at his list, he had Greg Roman for a couple of years, and he's had coordinators who are really good, Shane Steichen in his rookie year, and he's had some good coordinators. Kellen Moore was one of them, and it hasn't ever seemed that he's been able to fully, like, accentualize or, you know, access his potential.
0: Yeah, and yes, year five for Brock Purdy. And again, what I'm trying to get at here, like, I think we can all agree on this. I'm saying something that to me feels obvious. We're not assessing these people in the same way. We're just not. Like, at what point does accomplishment, record, stats, like, I don't know. And you get to use whatever you want. My point is we're using a completely different metric for Justin Herbert than we would for someone like Brock Purdy. And if you want to do that because you love the mock consensus so much, fire away. But these guys are not new. One of them's in year five and one of them's in year seven. And at a certain point, I have to feel like the offense, its output, its yardage, its stats, its results, its wins, its losses, its playoffs, its results in playoffs has to come into play. Like, how many years do we just go, no, Justin's elite? Based on what? Based on what? Your eye test? How many times do we need to be reminded that that doesn't work? Dejon Stribling was supposed to be a round three pick. Do you know what I mean? And then we all convinced ourselves of the opposite. Like, we can't just do this based on what we thought in college or even little things that we see once we get to the pros. You know what the wild thing is about Herbert and why I bring him up today? He doesn't even do the things that normally make people whack out about a quarterback. Normally, in this day and age of the NFL, we whack out about a player and decide he's better than he is because he wins fantasy games for us. He doesn't even do that. He's not even a good fantasy quarterback. The guy hasn't thrown for 4,000 yards in 3 years. So when is – everybody loves accountability. When is Justin accountable for the fact that the Chargers' offense is not very good? It's ordinary, and it has been for a long time with multiple people at the helm.
3: Can I ask you guys a question?
0: Fire away.
3: So part of your point about Purdy and Herbert is, you know, postseason success or lack thereof for Herbert. Do you remember when Baldy was asked about Nick Sirianni and Kyle Shanahan, and he said, well, Sirianni's won a Super Bowl. It's got to be Sirianni over Shanahan. Shanahan hasn't got that. I feel there's a little bit of that in your conversation here. And you were on the other side of that conversation.
0: So my issue there is, at that time, what you're basically saying is, I think Sirianni's better than Shanahan because they've both been to the same game and Sirianni won his and Kyle didn't win his. So you're whittling that conversation almost down to one football game. My point here is the exact opposite. Brock Purdy's not won one playoff game. He's won a bunch of playoff games. Justin's won no playoff games. Year 7, year 5, consistent performance. Someone just texted in. He's production. He's more productive than Brock. No, he's not. Look at his numbers. No, he's not. He's just not. He's not the video game that we've decided he is. We are on this wackadoodle trip on Justin Herbert that he has produced all of these things that he's never produced. His numbers are not there. His playoff record is nothing. It doesn't even exist. So,
2: well, his team's not as good as Brock Purdy's team.
0: That's fair.
2: Year in and year out.
0: But I thought the quarterback was partially accountable for that.
2: Absolutely.
0: Okay.
2: And, I mean, he's been to the playoffs 3 times, and they are 0-3. And if you look at his performance in those games, there's the one game back in 2024, he threw 4 picks. I remember I was in the car that day listening, and it was an absolute disaster. And by and large, in those playoff games, he's not been spectacular. He's got a quarterback rating in the playoffs of 64.7, which is not great. So you said earlier, like, at what point do we start to look at it and really, quote, hold him accountable? Well, year 7, they've made the playoffs 3 times, and he's had a bunch of different coaching regimes. And I think if you want to look at, he had Staley as a coach, no longer a head coach. He had Anthony Lynn, not a real head coach. I think that he's been in a much tougher spot than Brock Purdy, who got to be with Kyle Shanahan throughout his whole career.
0: Yeah.
2: And that, to me, is a big part of it.
0: And that's fair. But, I mean, now he's literally now being coached by people who successfully coached here and had a huge hand in wonderful offensive production.
3: It's one game.
0: It's been one game. But Harbaugh.
2: Last year with Harbaugh.
0: Well, not Jim Daniel. Harbaugh. It's not been one game.
3: Play caller. Mike offensive McDaniel, play caller.
0: One game.
2: Greg Roman last year,
0: who also succeeded here.
2: Yeah. Yep.
3: Niner fans didn't like him.
0: Okay, you don't have
2: to. They were wrong to not like him.
3: Okay.
2: Like, well, he had Alex Smith and Colin Kaepernick. He took him to the Super Bowl as the OC.
3: If you're going to be upset at the Shanahan Sirianni thing over the result of a Super Bowl, one game, then I don't know how you can be up in arms about a new play caller.
0: I'm not up in arms about one game. And again, I'm not like here to rip Justin Herbert. I want to know why the rules are so different for some people. That's all.
3: Because they'll say, imagine if he's had Kyle Shanahan as his play caller for his entire career.
0: Okay, you could imagine it. I mean, imagine if Brock Purdy had Kyle Shanahan as his play caller. It would be like, I don't know, maybe you would go on multiple playoff runs or something.
3: Yeah, and they have.
0: Exactly.
3: So imagine what
0: he's good.
3: A different good quarterback would do, too.
0: I mean, honestly, I don't know. I don't know. I do not subscribe to the strong arm theory. That does nothing for me. That's, like, cool. I'd rather have it than not. But we've all been around for a minute. How many strong-armed quarterbacks suck? Jeff George sucked. Isn't that good? Jamarcus Russell sucked. Isn't that good? Could throw the ball 60 yards from his knees. What does that do for you? That is not quarterbacking. You know, Brock Purdy threw the deep ball in Australia and nailed Demarcus Robinson. Stride for stride in the back of the end zone. So if he can throw the deep ball, what is this strong arm thing do for anybody? I don't know. When does that win you a football game?
2: Well, it depends on what you have around you. And we, I think, in this business and as fans, we all focus too much on just the quarterback –

0: And if you look at Justin Herbert and his draft class, he is number one in total yards passing, and he's number one in touchdowns. He's also number one in interceptions, and he's number one in games played. He's played in 96 games. Only Jalen Hurts is close. Burrow in the draft class got hurt. Tua now is hurt again and not really a starter. And then you've got Jordan Love, who might actually eventually be maybe the best of the class. But, yeah. I mean, we'll see.
1: We will see. Listen, I think Justin Herbert's a good player. I think he's a really good player. I'm not using yesterday as, like, I'm not going to say he's a bad player. But when at age 28, when do we remove him from his top five? When do we do that? How many years do you get to win a playoff game before we start looking at what you're actually doing when you're on the field instead of just looking at your arm and your girlfriend?
0: And we don't even, like, shout out Madison Beer, but we don't even do the rankings. Like, you hate the rankings.
1: I can't,
0: like,
1: stand him.
0: Right, so he's not top five. You could put him in your top five. You can put him at number one. You can put him... I currently have him mark at 23 after week one. It's all such nonsense. I mean, I leave that to Steven Ruiz, who is the GOAT of rankings, whoever that is, but... Mike Sando and his QB tiers, if Herbert has a rough year, he might be down a tier. And I love Mike Sando and his tiers, but ultimately it comes down to you, your coach, your coordinator,
1: of course,
0: the guys around you, the offensive line, and how you can go out there and perform.
1: Yeah. That's obviously true. But I would love to see some uniformity in the way we react to what we see when football games get played. That's all. How many years does Justin get of, hey, if he had this, if he had that, then he would this. Now that he's got Mike McDaniel, he's going to cook. Sure, I'm not going to overreact to one game, but I am going to react to one game. Home game, opening day, your weapons all healthy, and a Cardinals defense who doesn't have anyone you've ever heard of on it? 14 points? Dude, you laid an egg. Laid a complete and total egg.
0: In one of 17.
1: Yes.
0: So.
1: Yes. And quite frankly, if you want to go into numbers, he'd been looking like this for 2 years. 2 years ago, he only had three interceptions, and everybody was like, ooh. I mean, he threw for 3,800 yards, and he played all of the games. Like, they didn't do much offensively. He didn't throw picks. He didn't throw a whole lot of anything either.
0: Right. And I do think a lot of that is the byproduct of what Jim Harbaugh tries to do as a coach.
1: I agree with you.
0: Harbaugh's not a go back there and cut it loose, as Lo Neal would say. Like, you look at the Bears, and they want to score 60 every half.
1: And give up 40.
0: Whatever. Yeah. They don't care. Right. Like, they want to do that. Harbaugh wants to beat you 14-13.
1: He does. And I think Ben Johnson, they're both a little crazy, but
2: Harbaugh. Yeah, anything but Harbaugh.
0: Not Harbaugh.
2: I think Ben's, no, come on.
1: No, seriously. I think Cheryl was on to something. I don't think that works in today's NFL. If everybody's Yeah, good job.
0: Cheryl. Oh no, babe.
1: All right. We're brought to you by Fremont Bank, here for you, here for good. I want to keep this conversation going. Let's do it. So Matt and Randy and Joe, stay right where you are. We're coming directly to your calls coming up next. 888-957-9570. If you want to weigh in, let's do it. This is Willard and Dibs.
0: And it's Dan Dibley here to talk more about Fremont Bank, a family-owned bank with the family-owned feel, deeply committed to contributing to their clients' goals and empowering the community all around us. 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And there's a reason why it's the epicenter. 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
3: Trying to think of what the comp is here. What do you think, by the way? Justin Herbert or Brock Purdy?
4: It's Herbert. It's Justin Herbert.
3: You'd trade him if they offered it right now.
4: Trade him!
3: Would you?
4: Yes, I would.
3: See, that's
4: absolutely
3: interesting to me. Part of my answer on that is...
4: Do I get to keep Shanahan?
3: Yeah.
4: Shanahan! Yeah. Well, then, yes, I'd rather have Justin Herbert. And I think that I love Brock Purdy, but... And that's what another one of our jobs. I do love Brock Purdy.
2: I'm not insulting Brock Purdy. But
4: yeah, exactly. Thank you for that. I think Justin Herbert in the right system with the right coach, and I think this is the system and this is the coach. And honestly, Jim Harbaugh, he's overrated.
3: Okay.
4: He's overrated. He won in Michigan because they blatantly cheated, and the cat was out of the bag and he left. And he won it USD. Great. You know, cute little story.
3: I mean, he's won everywhere he's been.
4: But Stanford, he didn't win.
3: Yeah,
4: he didn't win
3: won.
4: At all.
3: No, not at all.
4: Didn't win at all.
3: No, but they went to...
4: Michigan cheated and won.
3: He's been good everywhere he's gone.
4: He has, but tell me what quarterback he's had that he had the quarterback and they got better. I haven't seen it. I don't think that he's a quarterback whisperer.
3: No, I don't think he's a quarterback whisperer. I don't see us do for others what we do for Justin. It's like you're going to be somewhere for 7 years. It's not really going to quite work. But if we gave you this and if we gave you that, I mean, on the real, if you wanted to transfer what you just said to almost any quarterback, the data would suggest through the years, if I gave anybody Shanahan, they'd get a lot better. You don't all get Shanahan.
4: Right.
3: And I'm a big believer of when, and this is true of all things in life, okay? Marriages, everything. You find one that works, hold on to it. I ain't trading it for a maybe. I know you all think you know what would happen if Justin Herbert played with Kyle Shanahan. You think you know, but you don't. Would it be a better version of himself? I'd gather yes.
4: Probably.
3: I would think that's been the data, but there's no way to know, number one, and there's certainly no way to know if it would equal to better things than what Brock has produced. It just, there's no way to ever sort of win or lose that debate.
4: Exactly. All you can look at is situations, and I look at Jacksonville as a great example where Trevor Lawrence now has Liam Cohen, and I know it's one game in, but last year he looked like a totally different and better quarterback.
3: They're good, yeah.
4: Caleb Williams got Ben Johnson last year, and he suddenly was no longer a head-scratching maybe bust in, I mean, again, small sample. You put up 59 points against a bad team, and it's going to look like, oh my God, Ben Johnson and Caleb Williams. So I do think you can look at certain quarterbacks who got upgrades in their play caller and their coaches, and they've gotten better.
3: Let's go to the phones on this. 888-957-9570 is the number. How about Matt in San Rafael? Hi, Matt. Thank you for calling in. What do you got?
5: Hey guys. So I look at it a lot like Mark, you do, and that is, you've got a guy that checks all the boxes physically, and then you've got a guy that is adequate or above average, physically lacks in a couple of areas,

0: but he has the one thing that I think makes for a great quarterback, and that is processing and the ability to stay cool under pressure. You look at the greatest quarterback the Niners ever had was a scrawny little guy. He was a great athlete, don't get me wrong, but he certainly wasn't that gorgeous guy who could chuck the ball through a wall. It's, to me, it's sort of like, do you want to bring have the date that you want your friends to see, or do you want the date that you want your parents to see? And the one that, that you want to actually bring more to the table than just the, let's just say the physical traits, the one that is going to bring something more to the table to me is Purdy. And, you know, you're, Dan's talking about how, oh, he's got to have a coordinator like Kyle. Well, he's got Kyle's coordinator. And he's played now as many games as Brock has under the same offensive system when he actually, he was the number one through all of training camp and Brock was the three. Brock came in and played one game, came in against Miami and lit it up. And he's never let up. So to me, that's the true test, is when a guy comes in and plays in the system, is he up in his game? And Herbert wasn't, at least to this point.
1: Matt, thank you. I think it's a very fair call. You know, again, we're like week one overreactions. We can do this right in so many directions, and it's actually kind of fun. So I don't think the Chargers have been eliminated, and I don't think Justin Herbert's a bad quarterback. But the idea of Kyle Shanahan play calls, let's talk about that for a second. You don't think Mike McDaniel knows how to do those? You don't think he knows how to do it? I mean, he's an extension of Kyle. You don't think he knows how to call those plays and do the pre-snap motion? And he was supposed to be a run game genius. In fact, Kyle credited him with some, you know, teaching him some things here or there. So one game in, and that's just one game, you played a bad defense and didn't score any points.
2: Well, we don't know what their defense is like. I mean, we think that they're a bad defense because it's Arizona, we don't like know who these people are. They actually might be better than we think.
1: That's true. They're largely the same group of last year, and they were bad. If they all worked really hard this summer, maybe they will be. Yes, maybe they'll be better.
2: New regime.
1: It's a new regime.
2: Arizona.
1: It's a new regime. That's
2: so
1: very true.
2: I mean, new regime and new team, and they're 1-0. So if you want to overreact, you can say that. Well, I mean, Arizona, terrible defense, but I don't know if that's necessarily the case. And you go back to last year in the playoff game that they had against New England. They had no running back, and I would you know, defy anybody here in this room or that room to tell me who the Chargers' running back was
1: last year
2: in the playoffs.
1: New England. I don't believe did they play New England?
2: They lost to New England. I think it was 16-3.
1: Okay.
2: Yeah. In the first game.
1: Probably Kamani Vidal.
2: Right. And do you know who the leading rusher was for the Chargers?
1: That's
2: it
1: what
2: was
1: I'm
2: Justin
1: saying.
2: Herbert.
1: Okay.
2: So
1: yeah.
2: You couldn't run the ball.
1: Right.
2: And so Herbert's on the road with no run game, and he's the guy who had to lead the team in rushing. I'm just saying that everything is so circumstantial.
1: Of course
2: we
1: it
2: look
1: is.
2: At 0-3 in the playoffs, and every game is different. And 2 years prior, he threw four picks. Okay, that's like a C.J. Stroud-type performance, and we bury Stroud for it, so we should probably be equally harsh on Herbert.
1: And wasn't he up 28-3 at Jacksonville? And then something like that? Maybe it wasn't quite 28-3. Might have been 27-3. And they lost.
2: Yep.
1: They lost. He didn't go score any more points.
2: No.
1: And Jacksonville came back and won the game.
2: I think that was he the edge rusher or the linebacker in that game? I can't remember.
1: I mean, this is the same thing people hang around Kyle Shanahan, Matt Ryan, and Julio Jones, because if you have that big of a lead, one way to protect it is to keep scoring. But they couldn't do it. So,
2: right.
1: I mean, that's both sides of the coin. Sure, the defense is the one that gives it up, but the offense is allowed to keep scoring, and they stopped.
2: They can, yeah.
1: Yeah. So, I mean, look, All of it. I don't think anybody's crazy if you would rather have Justin Herbert. I think I've arrived at a spot, and this is why I changed my answer. I've arrived at a spot where I'm like, this works. I'd rather not mess with it. I understand where you're coming from. If you say, yeah, I'd trade Brock Purdy for Justin Herbert. You said it. I think Grandy still feels it, but he's a quack, so I never know if that's a legit point or not. And there's a lot of people calling and texting in right now who would do that trade, and I get it. I really do. I understand who Justin Herbert is. I understand what he brings to the table. But for my money, I'm like, I just think that finding a quarterback that works is such a that's such a care thing. Like, you got to be so careful. When you have something that works, I'm like, just hang on to it. don't mess with the sauce and the ingredients for something that is, get ready for it, on paper. You think works on paper. Justin Herbert with the Niners would work on paper. The same way the Rams are never going to lose a game on paper.
2: Right.
1: Or the Philadelphia Eagles a decade ago were a dream team on paper, et cetera, et cetera.
2: So extending that argument then, you wouldn't trade Brock Purdy for anybody. Like, because Josh Allen...
1: It's a fair retort.
2: Josh Allen, I mean, it seems like on paper, he would come here and he would be amazing, but we know that this is what it is. Brock Purdy's really good, and he's on his way to becoming the highest rated quarterback in quarterback rating. He's about a month away from being numero uno. So based on your... The way you broke it down, you wouldn't trade him for anyone then.
1: Well, it's a fair retort. I don't know if what I'm saying means that I wouldn't trade him for anyone. I think when you have something that works, you hold on to it, but there's got to be a limit on everything. I mean, Josh Allen is also somebody who has won playoff games. He has taken teams very, very deep into January and is way more talented than Justin Herbert. So would I make an exception in that case? I mean... Yeah, I'd probably roll the dice on that, but I do believe it is a roll of the dice because until you've seen something work, it doesn't work.
2: Right. You never know.
1: Yeah.
2: You never know.
1: Justin Herbert is not good enough for me to roll those dice. That's what I'm saying.
2: Right. You would look at probably Mahomes and Josh Allen and probably a very small list beyond that who you would, you know, try to make probably. That dice roll.
1: Yeah. Yeah, probably. I mean, you know, Lamar and Burrow would be very, very tantalizing, et cetera, as would others. There's a lot of good ones out there. But let's see. How about Randy, Castro Valley? Hi, Randy. Thanks for calling in.
3: Hey, can you hear? Yeah, you guys got me?
1: Got you.
3: Hey, in my opinion, Justin Herbert's trajectory is he's almost starting to look like Carson Palmer when he was in Cincinnati.
1: Huh.
3: I would never trade. I mean, Carson Palmer had all the bells and whistles, looked great. I mean, and at that time when the Raiders traded for him, I'm thinking maybe the Raiders had something going on. But as for the 49ers offense, Brock Purdy processes things so fast, and he's been with Shanahan for 5 years, and I believe that, I mean, he's only going to get better. What's your opinion?
1: I think we've watched him get better. Thanks, Randy. Yeah, this is always an interesting one for me because I know there are a lot of people who think that Brock is not even a human being. He's just an extension of Kyle Shanahan, the puppeteer, and therefore can't get any better. I've never thought that. To me, it looks like Brock Purdy has gotten better. I think he's a better player now than he was when he was a rookie. We've only seen one game this year. Last year got kind of wonky because of injury, though when he did play, the production was very high level. I know the one criticism of him coming out of last year was he didn't perform at the highest level against playoff teams and playoff-level defenses. Well, how you like last Thursday? What does that feel like to you? I don't know. Does that start to change the thinking? Best thing I can do there is kind of go with the people who are there working with him. And the Trent Williams of the world and the Fred Warners of the world will tell you that he has absolutely gotten a lot better, sometimes in ways that we don't see, leadership qualities, et cetera.
2: Yeah, and I think that the one thing that's the most difficult to actually quantify because it's not quantifiable is the thing about judgment and being able to read and react and, you know, make the play that he needs to make. And, you know, it seems like he's going to give you probably one or more a game where it's a bad throw and it might cost you a pick. And against the Rams last week, last Thursday, he had a couple and one was fortunate that got deflected and his offensive lineman caught it. And the other one, he actually did throw a pick. And so that's kind of every quarterback ever. No quarterback's going to have a perfect game where they make no bad throws or no bad decisions. It seems to me that Brock Purdy's evolution has been limiting those types of mistakes. And even when he does make those mistakes, he bounces back.
1: Yep. Let's see. Next up, Joe in Sacramento. Hi, Joe. Thanks for calling in. What do you got?
4: Hey, fellas. First time caller. Huge fan of the show.
1: Thank you.
4: Look, man, I got Brock Purdy over Justin Herbert, and here's why. I will take Brock Purdy's elusiveness and decision-making process over Justin Herbert's pocket presence and durability any day of the week and twice on Sunday, okay? In 2025, Brock Purdy had a 9% pressure to sack ratio, which was lowest in the NFL. That means he can escape the pocket, fellas. I think that Purdy has a bad rap not because of him or the team. It's because of quarterbacks before him. Jimmy Garoppolo, man, the team was pushing out this narrative saying that he was a franchise quarterback. He was our guy. And Jimmy G did what Jimmy G did, man. Like Shanahan turned Matt Ryan into an MVP. And so, you know, I think Purdy's our guy. He's been our guy. And I've got our Niners going to the Super Bowl and winning, provided that they stay healthy. It's the same old song, man. But Brock Purdy over Justin Herbert, it's going to be a great season. I'm looking forward to it. Go Niners and go 95-7 the game.
1: Okay, Joe, thank you very much.
2: Welcome, Joe. Thank you.
1: Appreciate that. Look, I do think we've arrived at a spot, maybe for the first time ever. I don't think this is a stupid conversation anymore. I know that, you know, you tried to do this last year, and if you said Purdy, you'd make people mad. You're like, people would be like, laughable, ridiculous. I don't know. Like I don't think this is a silly conversation anymore. And I very much think that it would be great. And you said this a minute ago, and you're 100% right. Everybody gets to come up with their list, and whatever the hell makes your list, that's what makes your list, float your boat, whatever, and all that's cool. But I think we're getting to a spot where we're better, we're smarter, we're starting to understand the idiosyncrasies.

0: to it. And my belief is so much of what Brock does that works, and we look at it and go, how did that little 6 foot guy do that? There's so much going on that we don't see that he does well. I think that to me appears to be very obvious.
1: Yes, and I think that it is that cerebral part that you're talking about, which is, you know, either pre-snap or at the snap or when you break the huddle, he's able to look at the defense and assess what they're trying to do for the most part. Now, Mike McDonald in Seattle, the DC, he's a guy who confuses everybody, so that'll actually be an interesting one to watch when Brock Purdy faces that Seahawk defense again, because what Brock does so well is assess, but what Seattle does so well is confuse. And so he gets to the line and he figures out, he thinks, what's going on, and then Seattle will shift it.
0: You are listening to 95.7 The Game, KGMZ FM and HD1 San Francisco and Odyssey Sports Station, the home of the Golden State Warriors and Valkyries, always live on the free Odyssey app, coming to you live from the Laughing Mug Studios. This conversation started not because Justin Herbert lost a football game as a big favorite yesterday necessarily, but they did kind of take the dog of the week honors, and the Niners kind of are one of the teams that took captain of the week honors. And so I wonder what needs to happen for Brock Purdy's draft status to no longer be a part of the conversation. And then I wonder the same thing for Justin Herbert. When does being the seventh pick in the draft, being 6'4", having a howitzer, having a howitzer of an arm, good legs as well. Mm. You know, now he's got a beautiful girlfriend up in the suite.
1: Also great legs.
0: Yes. Like, when does that stuff stop mattering, in our opinion, about a player? When does he have to win a playoff game? Just give me the year. Is it 20? What are we
1: 2029.
0: Is it 2042? Okay, 2029. So he gets a decade in the league without winning a playoff game before anybody's even allowed to change their opinion about him. That rings to me. I'm not going to call it wrong, because there's no such thing as wrong in this debate. I'm going to call it unfair. That's unfair. We don't do that for other quarterbacks, even if they're taken in the third round.
1: Well, it depends
0: or the fourth
1: on
0: round. We don't do that for Jalen Hurts.
1: We do. Well, he's won the Super Bowl.
0: I know, but in Philadelphia, right. He started last year. I mean, he came out of winning the Super Bowl, and people were already mad at him by week four.
1: They're maniacs.
0: Of course they are.
1: And I look at Dak Prescott as a good test case. Now, he actually has two playoff wins. Mm-hmm. I'm looking at it here. He's 2-5 in the playoffs, and this is now his 11th year in the NFL. They've won two playoff games, and every year, much like Philly, they're out for Dak. They want Dak's job, etc. They want him out, and then this year, okay, it's our year, and I kind of bought into it, literally, on Kalshi, trade on anything. I went plus 10 wins, 10 or more wins, and that trade right now is not looking great. After 1 week, I'm not going to sell the trade, but Dak Prescott's a guy I think that kind of gets that same sort of scrutiny, and he's actually won a couple of games.
0: You might have just tapped into something. You want to know why Justin Herbert doesn't face any criticism? I don't know that there are that many people who care.
1: Like Charger said, fans?
0: Yeah. And you know what's interesting? I was talking to someone last night who was at the game, and he reported to me, it's like the Chargers have made some inroads. Like, the start of the game, it was a very, like, Charger heavy, loud.
1: Powder blue and gold?
0: You could not hear kind of an environment at SoFi Stadium. And they weren't Cardinal fans. Those are Cardinals.
1: Right.
0: And he's like, it was very, very home heavy and loud and intense. And then in the fourth quarter, they were gone. Like, they left. They went home because the game was going so poorly. But he said, no, the fans were there and ready to go. But, you know, you called Philadelphia fans maniacs, and they are. And the 49er fans are passionate and maybe the largest fan base out there. Same with Dallas, huge fan base. So some of these quarterbacks, it's like, okay, we really, really ask for a lot. I don't think that people ask for a lot from Justin Herbert. There's just not enough people
1: right.
0: who care when it doesn't go well.
1: I just texted one of my best friends, born and raised in San Diego. He's still there. He's a teacher. He's a football coach, etc. I just asked him, and I don't know if he'll get back to me, but Are you still a Charger fan? Because I think he is, but he used to be a super diehard.

0: turf and the whole thing, to your point about like Charger fans, are you that agitated? And I know that here, the 49ers, they were in the city, now they're in the South Bay. The 49er fan base is, even before the Raiders left, it's Northern California. You'd get people, and you still get people, who will get on Amtrak from Sacramento and take the train all the way out here just to go to a game. So the rabidity, if it's a word, the rabid nature of fan bases, I do think plays into this argument.
1: 408, have you watched many Charger games? If not, sit this one out. I used to work at the flagship station. Fair?
0: You used to?
1: I used to work.
0: I thought that might have been a part of the text.
1: No. Oh, okay. I used to work at the flagship station.
0: Oh, was it the Mighty 690?
1: It was not.
0: Okay.
1: That was way before that.
0: Right.
1: And I also used to, cover the Charger games in the LaDainian Tomlinson, Lorenzo Neal. I was at every single home game.
0: Go to hell, Willard.
1: Okay. I think I've been to more games at Qualcomm Stadium than I have at Levi's.
0: Wow.
1: For years, I was at every home game.
2: Both you guys go to hell.
1: Yes. That's fine, too. Anyway, I just wanted to answer that text.
0: No, and that's fair. And you talk about a poor ingress and egress. You get on the 8. You got to take the 8 now. You get the 5, and then you take the 8, and it's about 7 miles from the 5 on the 8, and that thing might take you a lifetime now.
1: Richie, John, Jonah, and everybody else, let's keep it going. This is fascinating to me. I got no problems with Herbert. I got no problems with Purdy. I just think the conversation's unfair. I think some people need to just, like, never throw a pick, and other people need to win one playoff game in a decade. 888-957-9570, that's the number. Tailgate at Laughing Monk, back for another season. Speaking of Lo Neal, he and Evan Giddings are going to broadcast live before every home game, and it starts this Sunday the 20th. At Laughing Monk, great food, great drinks. It's awesome. Great vibe. You got to check it out. And then there's also this. Someone who goes this weekend will win the best seat in the house prize for the following Sunday on the 27th. That includes a limited edition Laughing Monk Faithful hoodie, VIP table for four at the home game tailgate on the 27th, $95.70 in food and beverage credit, and a 4 round trip shuttle pass to the stadium. 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We keep going with your calls, 888-957-9570. 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
1: Second down and six. 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It's caught. Touchdown to Marcus Robinson, burning his former team.
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4: Noah Eagle on Netflix, who must have gotten it wrong. I mean, the Niners don't have a, they don't have a QB who can throw a deep ball. So what? What did Noah, what did he do wrong there?
5: But it wasn't really that deep. Like,
4: oh, okay.
5: I mean, it
4: okay.
5: was a pass that traveled, I don't know, more than 25 or 30 yards. I wouldn't call it
6: what, what did I do wrong?
5: Call it a deep ball.
4: Traveled more than 50 yards, but okay.
5: It was a 39-yard touchdown,
4: right,
5: so unless he caught
4: it. Drop back. I don't know if you went. It was also caught about 8 yards deep in the end zone.
5: I'm aware of
4: anyway.
5: All of it, but okay. I don't
6: What did I see wrong?
5: Right. I mean, I'll have to check the actual air yards of it, but he was open, and he kind of feathered it in there. Not a big arm throw. It's fine.
6: Ow!
4: Ow.
5: Oh, the touchdown!
4: No.
5: It's great.
4: We'll let Brock know for it to count. He's got to move back further. Do it from your own 20 for it to matter.
5: Right. You got to go ahead and, like, really air that thing out.
4: All right. Yeah. Let it rip, dude. You need no damn 38-yard
5: nice
4: touchdowns.
5: Play.
4: Yeah. It was, no, it was campy.
5: It was a cute little throw.
4: Oh, it was adorable.
5: Yep.
4: This is adorable. Sacramento Kings fans were like, I recognize that. All right. So Justin Herbert can go 0-3 in the playoffs through 7 years. Brock's not allowed one bad throw. Don't throw a pick. My franchise quarterback can't do that. We can't do that.
5: And Herbert had his team up 27-0 against Jacksonville. And, well, that's on you, Justin, because your kicker, Cameron Dicker, the kicker who was the kicker misser when you had the lead, and he didn't turn the ball over in the second half, and your defense couldn't stop anybody.
4: What was the final score of that game?
5: They lost, I think, 33-30.
4: Got it. Okay. So they scored 3 points.
5: Yeah.
4: And he had nothing to do with it at all.
5: Well, I mean, he didn't go out there and miss a tackle on defense.
4: No, he didn't. He also didn't go out there and get a touchdown.
5: He actually moved them down into field goal position, and
4: field
5: the
4: goal.
5: Kicker missed.
4: Yeah. Okay.
5: So
4: all right.
5: That's on you, Herbie.
4: I didn't say it was. I know that.
5: I just said that it's not.
4: I know that if his name was Brock Purdy, it would be on him. Absolutely, it would be.
5: Well,
4: you've got to be better.
5: Brock Purdy's got to get rid of the ball before the Philadelphia Eagle defender comes in and rips his arm off. Like, hello, you see the guy coming? Get rid of it. So, okay,
4: let's go to Richie in Queens. Go to hell, Dibs. Let's go to
5: that going on today.
6: Go to hell, Dibs.
4: What's up, Richie? Thanks for calling.
7: Hey, guys. Yeah, I'm listening, and I, you know, no skin in the game, and I'm thinking, I'm not a fan of Herbert at all. I think Herbert has really been very much underachieved, and I would not make that deal. I think when you talk about the elite quarterbacks, when you talk about Josh Allen and you talk about Lamar, and Lamar's had a terrible record in the playoffs, too. You can knock him. Obviously Mahomes, although I think Mahomes is... I think physically he's taken a beating. He's down to 62% last year. I know his issue has been with receivers. I like Brock. I think you can win with him. I think he's a bright player, and I think it's amazing. Obviously, he was drafted to be even in consideration at the top guys. But you've got enough talent on this team because, if Evan stays healthy this year, and obviously Debo's not what he was, but – I like Brock as your second guy, more carries than McCaffrey, which is pretty amazing. I think that, you know, and if their defense, Werner is one of my best players. Werner is one of my favorite players of all time. Bosa, I think the secondary gets a wrap there. I think the secondary is rated bottom 26, 27. But to me, it's like with my Giants, and that is if you get pressure up front, it makes your secondary better. But as far as Brock over Herbert, and you're looking at a 6'5" golden, you know, top of the line player versus a 6 foot guy that never really had the backing that he was going to be a great player. I'll still stick with Brock. I think you definitely can win with him.
4: Richie, thanks. We don't need to make that guess. We don't.

0: you can definitely win with him. Yeah. I mean, we've watched it. Multiple playoff runs, never lost the first playoff game. And this text just came in. I want to try to respect everybody's opinion, and I really do. We're just having a discussion here, but this is the kind of comment that I'm really trying to point out. I think this stuff's ridiculous. There are certain players who, when they win, we go, they won the game. They won the game by themselves. Did you see it? And then there are certain players who, when they win, we go, they had nothing to do with it. It was all the people around them that did it. They had nothing to do. Listen to this from the 510. Thank you for listening to our show. Herbert is the reason they made those playoff games. And then he faced better teams and better coaches when he got there and lost. Brock has never been the reason that the 49ers made any of their playoff runs. Thank you so much for listening. I could not disagree with any word in that sentence more than I do. I love that you texted it, because that's exactly what I'm talking about. How do we write the rules? We watch a football team win, and some teams, when they do it, the quarterback did it. He did it by himself. By the way, when they faced those great coaches in the playoffs, who coached Jacksonville when they lost in the playoffs to the Jaguars? Who was the coach?
1: Was it Doug Peterson?
0: I mean,
1: who knows? Wasn't Liam Cohen.
0: Okay.
1: We know that.
0: And then when they lost to the Houston Texans, better teams, better coaches. DeMeco Ryans, I believe, in his rookie year as head coach. Okay. If that's what you want to say. Meanwhile, Kyle Shanahan is out here battling with who? Let's see. We've done
1: Sirianni a couple times.
0: McVay.
1: Yeah, we faced him a couple times.
0: I mean, sorry, I don't have the whole list of coaches he's faced.
1: Mike McDonald last year.
0: It's very long.
1: Yep.
0: It's very long. LaFleur, obviously,
1: yep,
0: with Green Bay. But we got to go all the way back to 2019. I don't even remember who all the coaches were. But that's what I'm talking about. Certain players, when they win, they did this. And other players, when they win, they had nothing to do with it. That, to me, is moving goalposts with every muscle in your body. That's just how I see it.
1: Well, I think that to do it either way is mostly nonsensical.
0: And agreed.
1: I was looking at, you know, last year when the Chargers went out and lost that playoff game, and, you know, you mentioned who the running back was, and I was trying to quiz you on it, thinking you'd have no idea, and you actually got it, and I can't even remember his name because...
0: Kamani Vidal.
1: Right.
0: He's still on the team, by the way.
1: Sure.
0: Yeah.
1: But he's not a... He's not Christian McCaffrey.
0: No,
1: he's not a playoff caliber running back.
0: He was in there because of multiple injuries to running back.
1: Exactly. So yeah, you can look at every playoff game and every situation, and you can assign excuses for a guy, or you can say, oh, he put that team on his back.
0: Yep.
1: And I look at the one you were mentioning when it's Herbert against Houston, and he was 14 for 32 with 4 interceptions, and it was a bad day. He was bad. They were bad. They lost to a team that turns out is a really good defense.
0: Yeah.
1: Spoiler alert, and that's the way that goes. And Brock loses in Philadelphia, and I was just, you know, joking around earlier about, you know, Brock's arm falling off and he should have gotten rid of the ball earlier or whatever. That Philadelphia team was really good, and that's the way it goes. And last year, you lose to Seattle, and Seattle had the best defense in January, and you lose.
0: So when he goes to Philadelphia to face the reigning Super Bowl champions on the road the following year with no Nick Bosa, no Fred Warner, multiple receivers hurt, like when he goes and does that and he wins the game, and then you come out and go, but he had nothing to do with that. That's wild to me. I don't know how you're able to do like, with a straight face. I don't know how you can say that.
1: It was Garrett Wallen and Kendricks at linebacker. Like,
0: it's nonsensical.
1: Like, just pay attention. Like, watch the game.
0: I'm not here to tell you he did it by himself. Of course he did not. Of course he did not. But to take credit away from people who do that, you would never do that to the quarterbacks who have built up some sort of cachet in your mind.
1: Right.
0: You would never do that. Joe Burrow would never win, as he has, by the way. Joe Burrow, very good resume of like road playoff upsets. You know, he's the one who went out there and beat Mahomes. He went out there and beat Josh Allen when people didn't think he would. And he gets credit for that. You would never watch one of those things. You would never watch him go on the road in the playoffs and win a game and be like, yeah, coach, he has a good tight end. He's got a good left tackle.

0: tackle. So, nah, like you'd never do that. You'd never do that. So that's the only really what I'm trying to point out today, and I'm trying to figure out the rules. Who gets that? Who gets that latitude and who does not?
1: But it's not an even playing field, is it?
0: Nothing is. Nothing is.
1: So how can we hold one person to the standard that they're held to and the other person to that same standard when one person has a worse group of play callers over the course of his career, maybe an ownership group that isn't as invested in winning, that's in the same division that the greatest quarterback of our generation is in that wins the division every single year? Like, okay. Is that not part of the conversation?
0: Niners didn't come out of a good division last year. I mean, like, if we want to do strength of schedule over a five-year period,
1: we're talking about more than one season. We're talking about these guys' careers.
0: Yeah, and your ownership situation with the should-be San Diego Chargers has, I think, been a non-issue for at least the last four. I mean, they've clearly, they went to L.A., and they are now, like, they're putting effort into the team in ways that they were not when they were trying to do the whole stadium hijinks that they were doing years
1: ago. Yeah, I hear that.
0: That was pre-Herbert.
1: My point would be, there's one of two ways, and we'll never actually know, obviously, but the way that my mind thinks about it is what would the level of success be the Niners had if they had Herbert as their quarterback instead of Purdy, or what would the level of success be the Chargers would have if they had Purdy as their quarterback?
0: And I think that's a completely fair, and by the way, I can see both sides of that conversation. That's not even what I'm getting at, though, today. What I'm getting at is certain players, when they win, we decide that they get all the credit. Other players, when they win, and Brock Purdy is one of them, he gets none. None. That's crazy. That doesn't make any sense. We don't do that. Like, who's the NFL quarterback that just wins a lot and we're like, never mind. You're replaceable. There's a lot of other people. And then meantime, the quarterbacks that would go 7 years with no playoff wins, and too late, we've locked him in as a top five player, and we refuse to change our stance on it. That's what I'm pointing out.
2: Yeah, I'm just pointing out the reality of the situation, especially when you talk about last year in the playoffs, and you know the 49ers were carried by their quarterback. Juwan Jennings! The biggest play of the game was Juwan Jennings throwing it to Christian McCaffrey, and I guess Brock Purdy gets credit for actually getting the snap and not fumbling it.
0: It was a thing of beauty.
2: And he got it to the real quarterback of the team, who made the big throw in the game. And if you go two picks for Purdy.
0: No, let me change it.
2: Two touchdowns. Juwan Jennings.
0: Let me change it. Yep. Let me change it.
2: He should have got $53 million a year.
0: Justin Herbert in last year's playoff game against the Patriots, they scored three, right? Okay, do that for Purdy and tell me what it sounds like Monday morning on 95.7 the game. Go ahead. The final score is 16-3. How's it sound?
2: It sounds
0: round
2: like...
0: Round one.
2: I mean, Brock Purdy, he was killing us. Brock Purdy couldn't make a play. And honestly, if you look at that Philadelphia game, and we were joking before about, you know,
0: Brock Purdy was god awful.
2: The law firm of Kendricks and Wallow, because they had two guys at linebacker who we'd never heard of, including Garrett Wallow, who was making his first ever start as a Niner, and they were great. So this whole conversation to me comes back to what I was talking to Lo Neal about during the crossover, complimentary football.
0: Sure.
2: The Niners beat Philly last year because the defense was awesome and Shanahan was in his bag with the trick play that swung the game.
0: Yeah, and the Eagles' offense was out of sorts. And right. All of the things, there's like so many chapters in every book.
2: Yeah, Purdy was not great, but he had a couple of big throws to DeMarcus Robinson.
0: Yeah, he came out slinging. That opening drive was a big deal. Jonah in Pleasant Hill. Hi, Jonah. Thanks for calling.
3: Hey, what's going on, guys? I just wanted to say I think we might need to pump the brakes on Brock Purdy a little bit. I know, Dibs, I think you said you wouldn't trade him. You're not sure you would trade him for Lamar Jackson, Patrick Mahomes, or Josh Allen. But honestly, I would probably trade him for one of those elite quarterbacks in a heartbeat. I think that, like, you look at the quarterbacks who've won Super Bowls, unless they have like the Seahawks last year, that kind of team around them, they need to be able to like consistently make something out of nothing. And I think a lot of defenses know when they get near Brock Purdy, he's just going to like throw a quick pass, or he needs to get better at hanging onto the ball and not throw an interception. But they know that he might just kind of panic a little bit and throw a quick pass. He doesn't always do it, but he does it in some of his bad games, and we saw that in the 2024 Super Bowl. And when Jawan Jennings was wide open in the end zone, he created a little more time or something. One of those elite quarterbacks could have done that and won the game. And there's just been a lot of games where, as Niner fans, we've had to bite our nails because our offense wasn't able to do enough, and then we just have to hope the defense doesn't even allow a field goal because we couldn't score enough points at the end of the game.
0: Love you, Jonah. Thanks for calling.
2: Rack that guy. Rack him.
0: Literally, metrics will tell you the best quarterback in the NFL at avoiding sacks. Number one.
2: And I think it was Ayuk who was open.
0: Ayuk was open.
2: And but now, still rack him.
0: Yeah. No, blame
2: with
0: Purdy.
2: An edit.
0: Blame Purdy for an offensive lineman going the wrong way and Chris Jones being in your face 2 seconds out. He should be able to avoid that.
2: You can just, get rid of the ball. Like, he's got this great vision.
0: He did get rid of the ball. That was the point. He got rid of the ball. He didn't take a sack. He didn't let him fumble. He got rid of the ball. He could not get the ball to Brandon Ayuk.
2: Right.
0: And that's apparently, that's fine. That's his fault. It's fine.
2: Well, I mean, it's really fine.
0: And it was the Super Bowl in overtime.
2: Sure.
0: Where he played well.
2: Where they took the ball first because they thought that would be the cool thing to do.
0: Well, yeah. Yep.
2: And
0: yeah.
2: You kick a field goal, and then Mahomes realizes they want the ball.
0: No.
2: Yeah.
0: It's fine. It's great.
2: No, it's really not.
0: I love it.
2: You don't love it.
0: No, I do. Boy, I wish we had Herbert. Ah.
2: Well, we don't know.
0: Pisses me off that we don't have Herbert.
2: It would look like. We know what this looks like. And we know what Herbert looks like with 5 different coordinators and 4 different head coaches in 7 years.
0: Well,
2: and
0: listen, we can't get overdue week one. You can say, uh-oh. Like, uh-oh. Did you see Jim Harbaugh today? Jim Harbaugh basically stated, so we messed up the preseason. We didn't play our guys enough. Oh, I'm sorry, what?
4: Uh-oh.
0: You didn't play your guys enough. So the 49ers load managed half their roster for the entire month of August.
5: No, come on.
0: Had to leave the country a week and a half ago.
2: Not Harbaugh.
0: Running around kissing kangaroos for a week. Telling us, doing coffee reviews from halfway across the world, and then came out on the field and demolished the Super Bowl favorite. Brock Purdy played one series in the preseason. Mike Evans played none. George Kittle played none. And Christian McCaffrey played none. So,
2: but they had an 8-day advantage on the team that flew out into Australia. So they played against a bleary-eyed, exhausted team.
0: Oh, I thought that they were next level. They were playing chess. The Niners were playing checkers. That's what I was told before the game.
2: Turns out we were playing Othello. I thought it was chess. I thought it was checkers, but it was a board game that I'm not used to.
0: This is what we do. We wait for it to happen, and then after it happens, we make up all the reasons as to why it happened. My new favorite. I literally wanted to drive here faster to get Steiny and Low Neal, by the way, because my new favorite is that the Rams didn't really care about this game.
6: Both of you guys go to hell.
0: Yeah, the Rams didn't care. The Rams played this like, we're the cool guy. We can have any one of the girls. So we don't need that girl. We're just going to get all the other girls. You got to be kidding me. NFL teams do not operate that way. And if they do, it's malpractice. That kind of arrogance is not rewarded. You cannot tell me that Sean McVay is like, we don't really need this one. It's just a home playoff game. I'm sorry, a home division game. We don't need this. Like, I've never heard a coach be that arrogant.
2: There's no way. And he hasn't said that.
0: Of course not.
2: What he said, though, is that they wanted to be fresher on the back end. And so they've got a game a week from today. And they got home back to California before the 49ers. So he's begging.
0: By a half hour.
2: Did they not arrive before the 49ers?
0: By a half hour, yes.
2: So go ahead and play your little ding back there, Granny, because I had this one right. Thank you. I think that
1: what am I dinging you for?
2: Back to California before the 49ers is what happened.
1: Oh, okay.
0: Ding.
1: Because they're further south?
0: Yes.
2: I think they're playing a little bit faster. And
0: closer
2: right.
0: to Australia. The Niner plane exactly. is old, so it's load managing its flight.
2: Well, it's got like a lot of bigger guys on it, you know, because no, they didn't have

0: of Aaron Donald.
1: Yeah, the Rams didn't have any big guys.
0: I do think that their whole plan was about weeks 2, 3, and 4, okay, and not week 1. And you know what? They could be right, and they could go out and smash in week 2. And if they don't, well, then McVay, your whole thing is even more of a disaster.
1: That one's funny to me. I love that. This is about week 3 and 4. If you're making plans on September 11th or September 9th or whenever the hell they went out there, so that you're good in October, what are you talking? Like, what are
0: good
1: we
0: in
1: doing?
0: Week 2 and week 3.
1: I mean,
0: was their mentality. And
1: okay, I don't even understand how. Like, you're gonna be just as jet lagged. That experience is just as awful. In a 3-day period, they spent half of their life on the plane. You can't
0: That's
1: tell
0: about
1: me,
0: right.
1: Yeah, you can't tell me they landed and they went, wow, man, I wish the Giants were coming tomorrow. I feel great.
0: I've been in California like, time this whole time.
1: Miles Garrett landed and went, put me on the shelf.
0: Right.
1: Like
0: he was on the shelf before they even took off from Australia. He was completely shelved.
1: Let's go to John in Oakland. Hi, John. Thank you for calling.
2: Hey, guys. Thanks for taking my call.
1: Yeah, man.
2: I couldn't agree more with you on this Brock Purdy and Herb Hebert situation. Look, you would trade him for a Mahomes. You would trade him for an Allen. You know, but that's ridiculous, right? We're talking about, like, the top one or two players in the league. Hebert is a talent and a thoroughbred 6'6 quarterback, so he looks great. But he hasn't won anything. He doesn't know Shanahan's play call. I think this comes back to Niner fans being more concerned with, first of all, just looking for an excuse. I mean, it's been 30 years and we've been knocking on the door for the last 5 to 10. So it's just, what else could we possibly do to like get us over the hump to get that Super Bowl? And you know, you look at Brock Purdy versus a 6'6 guy who's drafted in the first round and you're like, okay, yeah, this is an upgrade. But at the end of the day, that's people who are not paying attention to the stats. It's not paying attention to the results. It's not seeing how the Niners play or how the Niners talk about Brock Purdy as a leader. And you're also kind of looking at Brock Purdy's like injury history, right? Like I think Shafi had a good point early in the preseason, which was that if Brock gets injured this year, there will be some massive question marks. And we've been so burned by the substation and, you know, players getting injured in the Niners over the last 7 years that it's a real reality that we're afraid that we're going to get, you know, burned again by investing in Purdy. But he looks great right now. He's super healthy. He was so injured last year and he played through it. It was just a crappy year for injuries. And I think we are seeing the best version of him as we keep going. And that's kind of what I see with the Niners as well. And one last thing before I go, Willard, I think you hit it on the nail on the head last week when you were asking people, like, are the Niners actually, dare I say, healthy? Because the reality is they are very healthy this season. They got a healthy Fred Warner. They, you know, got a healthy Nick Bosa. They got Kittle. They got Purdy. They got Greenlaw back. Like, they're a stacked team, right? And then it's always like stacked team when healthy. But they have done everything they can to make that happen. And as long as they do that and they have an elite quarterback, you don't trade like an elite quarterback for another elite quarterback. And you go win the Super Bowl. So, yeah, that's my thought.
1: John, thanks. Appreciate it. John, unloading. By the way, will you let everybody know that sometimes you're sarcastic?
0: I guess. I mean, does it not drip off of the statements?
1: No, I mean, someone texted. I'm sick of the 707 says I'm sick of the Bash Purdy show.
0: Right. I'm not.
1: Because I'm turning you off. I can't stomach this. Like, Bash got awful. Bash and Shanahan. We're so lucky to have both of them. Jerk. Go get yourself on LA Radio and love on the Rams.
0: Right. He's talking to you, I'm pretty sure, LA Radio guy. Like, whatever.
1: President of Brockistan.
0: Yes. Purdy needed to throw the ball against Philly in the NFC Championship a little bit sooner.
1: Sarcasm.
0: Sarcasm. Get rid of it.
1: We need to fade the Dibbers. We need to fade the Dibbers. So stay right where you are. Bob, Fred, 888-957-9570. Keep them coming. We're brought to you by Fremont Bank. Here for you, here for good. We got to fade the Dibbers.
0: Yep.
1: We got another game. You're 0-3.
0: I'm 3-0.
1: Right, but 0-3 means 3-0.
0: Right.
1: You haven't gotten a game right yet.
0: I haven't gotten a game wrong yet. Don't you get it?
1: I do.
0: God.
1: All right, it's Willard and Dibs.
0: And it's Dan Dibley here to talk about Golden State Lumber. 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
1: All right, apparently on Monday nights they play football games. That's what I'm told.
2: Za-da-da-da-da-da-da-da-da-da-da-da-da-da-da-da-da-da-da-da-da-da-da-da-da-da-da-da-da-da-da-da-da-da-da-da-da-da-da-da-da-da-da-da-da-da-da-da-da-da-da-da-da-da-da-da-da-da-da-da-da-da-da-da-da-da-da-da-da-da-da-da-da-da-da-da-da-da-da-da-da-da-da-da-da-da-da-da-da-da-da-da-da-da-da-da-da-da-da-da-da-da-da-da-da-da-da-da-da-da-da-da-da-da-da-da-da-da-da-da-da-da-da-da-da-da-da-da-da-da-da-da-da-d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

0: It got weird, like 7 seconds.
1: I'm not even playing the music. Yeah, it was
2: whatever. It's in my head.
0: You know what? Well, we could change it. You know what else has music to it?
2: No.
0: Fade the Dibbers.
3: It's time for
2: Fade the Dibbers.
4: Please explain.
3: Nostra Tiblis gives out his pick. You bet against it. You make money.
4: Cash me out one time.
3: It's that simple.
5: Hey, Dibs, your pick stinks.
3: Dibs. What's the lock of the day?
0: Well, here we go. Can we make it an absolutely perfect start?
6: Fade.
0: I tell you what, my man is in fuego.
2: He's hot.
0: Seahawks -3.5. Nope. Rams -3.5.
2: Easy pickings.
0: Nope. Cowboys -2.5. No.
2: How about them Cowboys?
0: The up-to-minute number for the Kansas City Chiefs is
1: 2.5 in favor of the Chiefs.
0: Kansas City Chiefs at home to start off the season with the Denver Broncos, and the shortest name in the English language, Bo Nix, is going to be at the helm. Nix and Mahomes, both coming off injury. Dibs. Coming off 3 straight losses/wins, whatever you want to call them. The Chiefs, -2.5. Dibs.
2: A former Chinese tennis player, Li Na, shorter name, but I won't dwell on that. Guys, let's just be honest here. This is the easiest pick of the week. And in fact, it is my most confident selection in my pool that I do, where you pick the games with the spreads. This is my 16-point lock.
6: Fade.
2: Can I just give the pick first before you all start to run around and jump and dance?
1: It doesn't matter what the pick is.
2: The pick is in, and as I was saying, this is my most confident selection of the week, and quite frankly, I've had a monster week outside of the 3 I've lost on the air. I've been almost impervious, untouchable. This one is just so easy. The man's been waiting 8 months, rehabbing the knee, and he's at home, and the spread has gone down to where they only have to give 2.5. Guys, this is a layup. Liquidate all assets. You take the Chiefs, and you lay the 2.5. Goosh! Scott!

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2: fade,
1: Mahomes.
2: Fade, fade. Fade.
0: Mix in an underdog once in a while for crying out loud.
1: You take fade, the Chiefs, fade, you lay the points. Cuckoo. Skaka. Cuckoo. Kaboo. Skaka. It's a boosh. Kaboo. Thank you. Boosh. I took some dogs this week in my little pool I do.
0: How'd that go?
1: I'll tell you. I'm 8-6-1 right now.
0: No. No, you're 0-15.
1: No.
0: Yeah, you're 0-15. No, you don't get games right. That's ridiculous.
2: Fade, fade, fade.
1: I took the Saints and the 7.
0: Okay.
1: That worked out quite nicely.
0: Yep.
1: I took the Jets in 1.5.
0: Mm-hmm.
1: I took Arizona 9.5.
0: Mm-hmm.
1: And then I won some favorites. Minnesota, which was...
0: You need like a little bit more imagination with your pick.
1: Just my imagination.
0: You know what I mean?
1: Dallas hurt a little bit.
0: Yeah.
1: Laying the 3. Philadelphia should have won and covered that game.
0: I don't want to hear shoulda. I don't want to hear any shoulda.
1: Who else burned me? I took Carolina and the 3. I mean, whatever.
0: What'd you take in the Bengals-Bucks game?
1: I took the Bengals.
0: Okay.
1: Laying 3.5.
0: I got lucky.
1: I took Houston and the 1.5. I mean...
0: Oosh.
1: That's another.
0: Yeah, it was tough.
1: They lose by 2?
0: By 5.
3: What'd you take in the Chargers game?
1: I took Arizona.
0: Yeah, I took Arizona.
3: You know, nice.
1: If you want to really fade, and I told Grandy this.
0: No, I do.
1: So Ohio State is playing Texas, and I don't do college football, but I'm doing the research, and I went to Snap.
2: Fade, fade, fade.
1: Let me tell the story first. I go to Snap AI, which is a new like AI sort of sports, like wagering forecast thing. And it tells me, you know what? The play here is Ohio State plus the 1.5. And so
2: fade,
1: I was like,
2: fade, fade.
1: Let me finish the story, Grandy.
3: Oh, I thought it was done.
1: So this is not a Willard story. It's not going to be 8 minutes. So
0: wow.
1: I go online and I'm like, you know what? Ohio State plus a 1.5. I like it. But you know what? If you take it on the money line, you get a better number. Mm-hmm. Money line plus 110.
2: Fade, fade, fade.
1: I'm almost done. If you take the 1.5, it's minus 110. So I thought, you know what? They're not just going to lose by 1. If they lose, it'll be bigger than that. If they win, I'm good.
0: Story's
1: Ohio
0: really
1: State,
0: dragon.
1: Money line, cuckoo.
2: Fade, fade, fade.
1: So I'm out. It's Rosh Hashanah. Happy New Year. I don't watch much of the game. I check my phone. They're up 23-3. Dibs, you genius.
0: I don't.
1: You are an absolute genius.
0: I don't want to hear any.
1: Come to find out they lose by 1.
0: Yeah, your bad break stuff is going to
1: just. That was not a bad break.
0: I was going to say.
1: It was a bad bet.
0: You're somebody who had the Lions in a survivor pool this week. I don't want to hear anything about bad luck. You skated.
1: I'm not saying Ohio State was bad luck.
0: You skated.
1: Or a bad beat. It was a bad wager. I got greedy. They're up 23-3 as we're having challah. And brisket, and I'm thinking, you're a genius, Dibs. Way to go. Atta kid. They lost by 1, Mark.
2: Fade, fade, fade.
1: Had I taken the points, I would have won. Fade, fade, fade.
0: Yeah.
1: Idiot.
0: Yeah. Fade.
2: Greed. Fade, fade, fade.
1: I get it.
0: Yeah. We're gonna fade.
1: You take the Chiefs. Like, yeah. You lay the 2.5 cuckoosh.
0: And.
1: Okay? Thank you.
0: Now I'm nervous.
1: Why?
0: Well, it's not about me, because, you know, it's never about me. What?
1: Oh, no, I had a hairball. Sorry. Go ahead. Not hairball. Thank you. Had to get that in.
3: Monday, Dibs. What are you doing?
1: That was pretty good, though. It's pretty good. I don't often get both marks to laugh.
0: That was very good.
1: Thank you.
0: No, not hairball.
1: Unplanned, but
0: I'm never gonna be able to think of his name without thinking about hairball, and there's two of them.
1: Right.
0: Oh God.
4: Oh, yikes.
0: Yeah.
1: One of them definitely coughed one up yesterday, and the other one was like, "Oh man,
0: yeah,
1: you're a good coach."
0: He looked good in his FDNY hat, taking the Cowboys down. I always got love for that. No, but I'm nervous because the lovely Christy is threatening to be victorious in the weekly pool herself this week, but she picked the Kansas City Chiefs to win the game.
1: Just to win. It's not a spread thing.
0: Just needs to win. So, but you

0: also thinking the Chiefs are going to win now has me nervous for her.
1: Yeah.
0: Yeah.
1: She should be very nervous. And as mentioned, I'm 8-6-1. What's funny is that in this pool in which I participate, I actually took the Niners in the 3.5, but on the air, by the time we got to the on-air portion, I went flip mode on myself, which was stupid.
0: I don't think we believe you.
1: It
0: doesn't matter. You
1: know I don't play around with pencils.
0: I'm just saying.
1: I get it. Incredible.
0: Make a pick. Tell us that it was going to be different.
1: Chiefs win 24-21. Kukush.
0: Okay.
1: You're welcome, Christy. We're in it together. Thank you.
0: Anyway, the 49ers won the week. The 49ers won week one, in my opinion. There are other candidates. I kind of consider it almost like the Grammys or the Academy Awards. We have nominees. The Baltimore Ravens were nominated for winning the week. The Seattle Seahawks, give them a hand. They were nominated for winning the week. The New York Giants, as we just talked about, nominated for winning the week. And the Minnesota Vikings, also nominated for winning week one in the National Football League. But when all things are considered, all put together, when you consider division rivalry, when you consider Super Bowl favorite, when you consider the margin of victory that took place, and then you also consider what has happened to their opponent since then, to me, the San Francisco 49ers walk out of week one with the best week that was. I thought there were very few football teams yesterday that looked good on both sides of the ball. You know, I was listening to Lowe and Steiny earlier, and Steiny loved the Bills' performance. I think the Bills' performance is the same performance we've seen the Bills do all the time. Josh Allen, awesome, lots of points. Other team, also lots of points. Josh won this one, got the score in the end, and the Texans didn't. But that's what the Bills have always been. I would be thrilled to see Josh Allen play with a good defense. Holding the Rams to 7 points the week that was, as it turns out, the highest scoring week one since the merger, that's an accomplishment. That's a huge accomplishment. And I know the Niners had some injuries and that they didn't escape that this week, like many didn't. But to me, of all the teams in the NFL, who can feel best about themselves when they go to bed tonight? San Francisco 49ers.
1: Especially when you look at what they had to do to get the win, which is go halfway around the world, where normally that game would have been at their home away from home, down there at Levi's South. Instead, you had to fly 17 time zones away and knock off a Ram team that is supposed to be really, really good. Unfortunately, they're going to be without Myles Garrett, and by the time you take on the Rams the next time, you may have to face Garrett and Aaron Donald, assuming that Donald is able to stay healthy and that Garrett comes back and is healthy. And you're right about the divisional win. And as you look across football, you've got the Giants and Eagles, who both had divisional wins. Minnesota had a divisional win, and the Niners. That's the end of the list. Yep. So there weren't a ton of divisional games. And so when you get one of those and it's a road game.
0: Yeah, technically a road game.
1: And you win it that decisively, it's hard to not say, yeah, you won the week. Honestly, Minnesota might be another team you look at and say, okay, you might have won the week too.
0: I give a nod to the Seahawks and Vikings because both of them did it while losing their quarterback. And their quarterbacks will return. But when you can win games, as we learned last year, when you win games without your quarterback, it's a real feather and it can launch you to some other things. Both of them had a quality opponent. The Seahawks going up against their Super Bowl partner, and the Vikings going up against a divisional opponent. Yes, it was a home game, but still a divisional opponent. When you do that without your quarterback, yeah, that's worth more. No doubt.
1: Yeah, I think with Minnesota, that's why I would give them, some honorable mention in, quote, winning the week because it was divisional. And also, all we've talked about in the NFC North is, hey, is it Chicago or Detroit? Is it Green Bay? Is it Chicago, Detroit, Green Bay? No one's talking about Minnesota, and Calamari gets concussed, and they may want to slow play his return for week two because Carson Wentz came in and looked pretty good.
0: Yeah.
1: He wasn't amazing, but he was good enough to.
0: He was all right, yeah.
1: Ask Justin Jefferson who he'd rather have.
0: Well, I don't think Justin Jefferson would rather have Carson Wentz at all. Justin Jefferson was very emotional.